0: street takeover on Saturday.
1: Local residents are fed up with the rowdy and dangerous behavior on the roads.
2: I think it's very selfish of the people who are doing it. I think it's really offensive.
3: I think it really terrorizes people in the suburbs.
4: There's no consequences. Why should they stop what they're doing?
1: Authorities say at least 200 vehicles drove from Smith Haven Mall in Lake Grove and traveled nearly 20 miles southwest to Bay Shore on Saturday. Five arrests were made so far, including 22-year-old Shamir Solomon, who allegedly had a loaded gun in his possession. Authorities also seized 10 vehicles. In New York, I'm Lizzie Radabali.
0: California Senator Adam Schiff wants to crack down on paid influencers and the use of AI in campaign ads.
5: Schiff has introduced a pair of bills that call for stricter limits on both means of advocating for candidates. One bill would amend a loophole in federal campaign law to require influencers to label posts funded by political committees or candidates. The other would update existing rules to ban the impersonation of candidates to include AI-generated content that uses their likeness or voices to misrepresent their positions, campaigns, or opinions. It would also remove the requirement that the misrepresentation must be damaging or violate the law. I'm Dina Kodiak.
0: The New World screwworm cases are slowing as USDA expands surveillance and containment efforts. Ag Secretary Brooke Rollins says officials are increasing sterile fly releases, trapping, and monitoring in order to stop the livestock pest spread. For USA Radio News, I'm Anthony Lucero.
6: This is Denny Gillum, here to tell you about an amazing new book, The Miracle Man, written by a good friend of mine. It's a remarkable true account of faith, healing, and restoration in the face of impossible odds. Through a harrowing series of events and miraculous answers to prayer, Bill receives a donor's heart with only hours left to live. His rapid recovery and return to normal life is a story that shows God's power to heal and his faithfulness in answering prayers. The Miracle Man is available online through Amazon, Barnes & Noble, and other booksellers.

0: God calls us to come alongside people who hurt.
1: Thousands of Christians through the ages have given their lives to help their neighbor, to relieve poverty, to care for the sick. Certainly the church is to be concerned about the social injustices in our world.
0: Along with meeting physical needs, says Billy Graham,
1: Jesus would see something even deeper. If only we could begin at the root of our problems, which is the disease of human nature that the Bible calls sin. This is why Christ came and died on the cross. The only way to change men is to get them converted to Jesus Christ. The greatest need of our great cities at this moment is evangelism.
0: We can help you find ways to tell your friends and neighbors about a personal relationship with Jesus Christ and how it will change their lives. 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Then click where it says, Grow in Your Christian Faith. That's findpeacewithgod.net. We're the Billy Graham Evangelistic Association.

0: This is AM 1000 WJNZ Robertsdale and 1110 WTOF Bay Minette. Stay tuned for more updates and changes coming soon.
1: Trump says renewed talks with Iran offer hope for a diplomatic breakthrough, but warns that military action could resume if these negotiations collapse. The comments come as tensions remain high over the control of the strategically vital Strait of Hormuz. Kentucky Governor Andy Beshear is calling for Senator Mitch McConnell to disclose details about his health status or resign from office.
2: The Democratic governor issued the ultimatum in a letter sent to McConnell and to Senate Leader John Thune. Beshear was asked if McConnell is competent to serve in the Senate.
3: I do not know, and that's the challenge. You know, anybody can put out an official statement, but again, I hope everything's okay, that he's competent to serve, but asking someone to prove that to their constituents isn't a big or a heavy lift.
2: The Republican senator has not been seen in public since his hospitalization in June. McConnell's office has released statements and two photos of the senator saying he remains in a rehab facility. I'm Paul Miles.
1: A new poll from Gallup suggests that Americans' economic pessimism is slightly easing.
4: According to the poll, 22% of respondents said the nation's economic conditions are excellent or good, while 32% said they were only fair and 44% said they were poor. It appears to mark a shift from last month's polling results, which found 19% of respondents said economic conditions were excellent or good, 35% described the conditions as only fair, and 45% called them poor. The findings come as the Trump administration faces concerns about the economy ahead of the midterms. I'm Tammy Trujillo.
1: Wall Street closed mostly higher.
5: At the closing bell, the Dow Jones Industrial Average gained 537 points, the S&P 500 rose 15 points, and the NASDAQ lost 55 points. I'm Sarah Lee Kessler.
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1: Vehicle thefts in California are down for the second straight year. That's according to a new report from the California Highway Patrol.
8: The CHP says that vehicle theft was down nearly 25% in 2025, marking 2 straight years of declines. CHP recovered 84% of the more than 130,000 vehicles that were stolen last year. More than half of those came back in drivable condition. The majority of thefts occurred in Southern California. SUVs and personal trucks topped the list of most commonly targeted vehicles. The most popular car to steal? The 2013 Hyundai Elantra. I'm Rich Cassone.
1: Brian Koberger is asking to withdraw his guilty plea in the murders of 4 University of Ohio students.
9: Are you pleading guilty because you are guilty?
10: Yes.
9: Kill and murder Madison Mogan, a human being.
10: Yes.
9: Kaylee Gonzalez, a human being.
10: Yes.
1: Koberger filed a petition claiming he is innocent and he wants a trial, despite pleading guilty last year and receiving 4 consecutive life sentences without the possibility of parole. Late South Carolina Senator Lindsey Graham was remembered today during funeral services attended by hundreds of family, friends, and political leaders. His niece, Emily Boggs Roberts, praised his devotion to both family and public service.
11: He held more than one role for each of us. He wasn't just an uncle, a brother, a nephew. He was the foundation of our family. In our family, when you needed advice, a problem solved, or a helping hand, you turned to Lindsey.
1: He's going to be buried tomorrow in South Carolina. Lindsey Graham was 71. For USA Radio News, I'm Anthony Lucero.
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0: God calls us to come alongside people who hurt.
1: Thousands of Christians through the ages have given their lives to help their neighbor, to relieve poverty, to care for the sick. Certainly the church is to be concerned about the social injustices in our world.
0: Along with meeting physical needs, says Billy Graham,
1: Jesus would see something even deeper. If only we could begin at the root of our problems, which is the disease of human nature that the Bible calls sin. This is why Christ came and died on the cross. The only way to change men is to get them converted to Jesus Christ. The greatest need of our great cities at this moment is evangelism.
0: We can help you find ways to tell your friends and neighbors about a personal relationship with Jesus Christ and how it will change their lives. 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Then click where it says, Grow in Your Christian Faith. That's findpeacewithgod.net. We're the Billy Graham Evangelistic Association.

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1: Threat targeting the Trump family.
2: Federal officials are investigating an alleged AI-generated video from Iran that threatened First Lady Melania Trump and her son Barron. The video reportedly showed images of the family and encouraged attacks against them. The incident comes amid rising tensions between Washington and Tehran as U.S. officials continue weighing military and diplomatic options. Ron Warner, USA Radio News.
1: Secretary of War Pete Hegseth presented the Mexican Border Defense Medal to 50 U.S. service members during a Pentagon ceremony. The award recognizes troops who supported border security operations. That includes members of the Marine Corps receiving the medal for the first time. Newly released audio from Joe Biden's interviews with a biographer appears to show him discussing classified information and includes moments of memory lapses. The recordings and transcripts were released by the Oversight Project after Biden lost a legal fight to keep the conversations private.
3: Just found all the classified stuff downstairs. I wrote the president a handwritten 40-page memorandum arguing against deploying additional troops to Iraq, to Afghanistan.
1: A Biden spokesman called the release politically motivated. Dr. Anthony Fauci will be back in the spotlight tomorrow when he sits before the Senate.
4: Fauci will testify before a GOP-led Senate panel on the COVID-19 pandemic in a hearing that is all but guaranteed to be combative. It comes days after Kentucky Republican Senator Rand Paul released what he calls Fauci's diary during the pandemic. Republicans say the diary proves Fauci was deliberately downplaying the theory COVID-19 originated from China's Wuhan lab while reveling in his own celebrity. Former President Biden says he preemptively pardoned Fauci because of possible, quote, unjustified and politically motivated prosecutions by the incoming administration. I'm Wendy Swanson.
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1: Authorities in Michigan say Michael and Chandra O'Neill and their six children were killed in a murder-suicide at home. The Macomb County Sheriff's Department says Michael O'Neill shot his family before setting the house ablaze and then taking his own life. That investigation continues. Westchester County, New York, is cracking down on vape products marketed towards children.
6: County Executive Ken Jenkins signed legislation banning the sale of vape products disguised as everyday items.
7: It was a deliberate effort to make vaping seem more appealing to our young folks and to make them easier to hide from adults.
6: Under the new law, stores caught selling camouflaged vapes could face fines from the Board of Health. Jenkins claims the law is not about restricting legal products for adults, but focused on trying to keep kids from getting hooked on nicotine. County legislators also thanked last year summer interns for bringing this issue to their attention. In New York, I'm Lizzie Radabali.
1: Even as gas prices continue to rise, electric vehicle sales have dropped compared to last year.
8: Instead, more people are choosing gas-powered hybrid cars. Hybrids use a gas engine to charge a battery that powers an electric motor at low speeds. This means better gas mileage, which is appealing at the moment as gas prices near $6 per gallon. According to the California New Car Dealers Association, hybrid car sales have surpassed electric vehicles for the first time since 2020, with EV sales down 25% since early last year. Hybrids now have a record share of California's car market. I'm Dina Kodiak.
1: And I'm Anthony Lucero, USA Radio News.
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0: God calls us to come alongside people who hurt.
1: Thousands of Christians through the ages have given their lives to help their neighbor, to relieve poverty, to care for the sick. Certainly the church is to be concerned about the social injustices in our world.
0: Along with meeting physical needs, says Billy Graham,
1: Jesus would see something even deeper. If only we could begin at the root of our problems, which is the disease of human nature that the Bible calls sin. This is why Christ came and died on the cross. The only way to change men is to get them converted to Jesus Christ. The greatest need of our great cities at this moment is evangelism.
0: We can help you find ways to tell your friends and neighbors about a personal relationship with Jesus Christ and how it will change their lives. 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That's findpeacewithgod.net. We're the Billy Graham Evangelistic Association.

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1: Franking on cargo vessels.
2: Tensions are rising between Iran and Ukraine after Tehran accused Kyiv of striking an Iranian ship in the Caspian Sea. Iranian officials say the vessel was carrying civilian cargo, while Ukraine says it targeted military shipments linked to Russia. Iranian leaders have vowed the attack will not go unanswered as President Zelensky prepares to meet with President Trump in Washington. The dispute adds a layer to an already widening regional conflict. Ron Warner, USA Radio News.
1: New York Governor Mikey Sherrill is providing an update on an alleged software error that resulted in over 6,000 non-citizens being incorrectly registered to vote.
3: It comes a week after the governor made the announcement launching an independent investigation into how this happened. Sherrill said NVC officials have been mailing letters to those impacted by the error to correct the voter rolls. She claims the Division of Elections has already removed 4,500 individuals who were put into the system as part of the alleged error, which the software company denied. I'm Lizzie Radovali.
1: Los Angeles County prosecutors are expected to determine whether to seek the death penalty against the singer David later on this week.
4: A judge has ordered there is enough evidence in the capital murder case to proceed to trial after a more than four-day preliminary hearing. The singer, David Burke, is accused of killing 14-year-old Celeste Rivas Hernandez, then dismembering her body. Prosecutors say they were having a sexual relationship and Burke killed her in 2025 to silence her to protect his music career. Burke is also charged with one count each of continuous sexual abuse of a child under age 14 and mutilation of human remains. He is also facing special circumstance allegations of lying in wait, murder for financial gain, and killing a witness in a criminal investigation. I'm Daniel Martindale.
1: Police in Toronto were investigating after shots were fired at the U.S. consulate. Authorities say no injuries were reported and the investigation continues. Officials are working to determine who fired those shots and whether the consulate was specifically targeted. From America's News Network, USA Radio News.
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1: Colorado leaders are celebrating a win for the state's education system.
6: Colorado tops the latest U.S. News and World Report's best state for education ranking, in large part due to high two-year graduation rates, population with at least an associate's degree, and preschool availability. Governor Polis says it's been years in the making, but still needs attention.
7: There are still kids in Colorado that have achievement gaps, and we need to redouble our efforts to make sure that every child can succeed.
6: He hopes the ranking inspires the next governor to keep driving education initiatives. I'm Connor Shreve.
1: A new report shows the number of AIDS cases could rise sharply in the coming years following a reduction of funding to deal with that disease.
8: The report released by UNAIDS at the AIDS conference in Rio de Janeiro, Brazil this month says without action, more than 3 million people could be infected with HIV by the year 2030. That's more than double the 1.2 million who became infected last year. The report says cuts to HIV prevention and community services are likely to lead to a resurgence of the epidemic. Funding dropped 18% last year and was the lowest in nearly two decades. I'm Michael Kastner.
1: Prosecutors say the deadly shooting at Seattle's Bite of Seattle Festival may have been gang-related. Three people were killed, four others injured at the Space Needle. A 15-year-old suspect is currently in custody. Police continue searching for a second suspect. For USA Radio News, I'm Anthony Lucero.
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0: God calls us to come alongside people who hurt.
1: Thousands of Christians through the ages have given their lives to help their neighbor, to relieve poverty, to care for the sick. Certainly the church is to be concerned about the social injustices in our world.
0: Along with meeting physical needs, says Billy Graham,
1: Jesus would see something even deeper. If only we could begin at the root of our problems, which is the disease of human nature that the Bible calls sin. This is why Christ came and died on the cross. The only way to change men is to get them converted to Jesus Christ. The greatest need of our great cities at this moment is evangelism.
0: We can help you find ways to tell your friends and neighbors about a personal relationship with Jesus Christ and how it will change their lives. 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Then click where it says, Grow in Your Christian Faith. That's findpeacewithgod.net. We're the Billy Graham Evangelistic Association.

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1: They've intercepted an attempted surprise attack by Iranian forces targeting American troops. U.S. Central Command says Iran launched multiple ballistic missiles towards a U.S. base in Jordan, breaking a brief pause in fighting as mediators are pushing for renewed negotiations. Savannah Guthrie is renewing her plea for information about her missing mother, Nancy.
2: I'm asking you, begging you, to do the right thing now. Make the right choice. Help us find her. Tell us where to look for her.
1: The 84-year-old was last seen at her Tucson, Arizona home on January 31st. Guthrie's asking anyone with information to please come forward. The Trump administration is asking the Supreme Court to allow restrictions on mail-in voting ahead of the November midterms. The White House says the changes would prevent fraud, while the proposed Save America Voting Reform Act would require voter identification, proof of citizenship, and limit mail ballots. Missouri Senator Eric Schmidt.
3: We got to get it on the floor, and we got to spend the time on it. And if that means going into August, I'm supportive of that.
1: Senate Majority Leader John Thune says Republicans simply lack the votes to pass it. Egg prices have dropped sharply, but producers say the market has swung too far. Mark Meter is with the Arkansas Farm Bureau, and he spoke with RFD-TV.
4: The egg market has softened greatly since 2023-24, so integrators pass that along to the producers and kind of cause some financial burden.
1: Some farmers are reporting oversupply, unsold eggs, and mounting financial losses after expanding production during the bird flu outbreak, leaving some operations facing bankruptcy. Wall Street closed mostly higher.
5: At the closing bell, the Dow Jones Industrial Average gained 537 points, the S&P 500 rose 15 points, and the NASDAQ lost 55 points. I'm Sarah Lee Kessler.
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1: At least 30 people are dead after a gunman attacked a community in northwestern Nigeria. Residents say the attackers carried out the assault in the area, killing civilians and causing widespread fear. Chicago grocery stores are closing, which is sparking a snap debate.
9: Seven Save-A-Lot grocery stores in Chicago have closed, prompting debate over the causes behind the shutdowns. City officials and the company point to reduced SNAP benefits, while critics cite deeper issues including store management, finances, and taxpayer-funded assistance. The closures highlight a broader debate over food access, government programs, and the challenges facing urban retailers. Ron Warner, USA Radio News.
1: California is seeing a number of uptick in COVID cases.
10: Public health officials say in the week ending July 18th, 3.4% of COVID tests in California came back positive. A month earlier, that figure was just above 1%. Emergency room visits and other indicators of virus activity are also up. Public health experts say seasonal increases in COVID-19 cases during the summer have become a common trend. CDC data shows COVID-19 activity is also growing in several other states like Texas, Florida, Missouri, in Utah. I'm Daniel Martindale.
1: Deputies in Roxboro, Colorado responded to homeowner Brittany Johnson's report of intruders inside her home, but the burglars turned out to be a couple of bear cubs. They entered the home through an open window and were found ransacking inside before safely leaving. Deputies handled the unusual call. For USA Radio News, I'm Anthony Lucero.
11: 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Sherman Gillums Jr., a partially paralyzed Marine veteran with the Christopher and Dana Reeve Foundation, explains why.
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0: God calls us to come alongside people who hurt.
1: Thousands of Christians through the ages have given their lives to help their neighbor, to relieve poverty, to care for the sick. Certainly the church is to be concerned about the social injustices in our world.
0: Along with meeting physical needs, says Billy Graham,
1: Jesus would see something even deeper. If only we could begin at the root of our problems, which is the disease of human nature that the Bible calls sin. This is why Christ came and died on the cross. The only way to change men is to get them converted to Jesus Christ. The greatest need of our great cities at this moment is evangelism.
0: We can help you find ways to tell your friends and neighbors about a personal relationship with Jesus Christ and how it will change their lives. 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Then click where it says, Grow in Your Christian Faith. That's findpeacewithgod.net. We're the Billy Graham Evangelistic Association.

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1: Threat targeting the Trump family.
2: Federal officials are investigating an alleged AI-generated video from Iran that threatened First Lady Melania Trump and her son Barron. The video reportedly showed images of the family and encouraged attacks against them. The incident comes amid rising tensions between Washington and Tehran as U.S. officials continue weighing military and diplomatic options. Ron Warner, USA Radio News.
1: Secretary of War Pete Hegseth presented the Mexican Border Defense Medal to 50 U.S. service members during a Pentagon ceremony. The award recognizes troops who supported border security operations. That includes members of the Marine Corps receiving the medal for the first time. Newly released audio from Joe Biden's interviews with a biographer appears to show him discussing classified information and includes moments of memory lapses. The recordings and transcripts were released by the Oversight Project after Biden lost a legal fight to keep the conversations private.
3: Just found all the classified stuff downstairs. I wrote the president a handwritten 40-page memorandum arguing against deploying additional troops to Iraq, I mean to Afghanistan.
1: A Biden spokesman called the release politically motivated. Dr. Anthony Fauci will be back in the spotlight tomorrow when he sits before the Senate.
4: Fauci will testify before a GOP-led Senate panel on the COVID-19 pandemic in a hearing that is all but guaranteed to be combative. It comes days after Kentucky Republican Senator Rand Paul released what he calls Fauci's diary during the pandemic. Republicans say the diary proves Fauci was deliberately downplaying the theory COVID-19 originated from China's Wuhan lab while reveling in his own celebrity. Former President Biden says he preemptively pardoned Fauci because of possible, quote, unjustified and politically motivated prosecutions by the incoming administration. I'm Wendy Swanson.
1: From America's News Network, USA Radio News.
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1: Authorities in Michigan say Michael and Chandra O'Neill and their 6 children were killed in a murder-suicide at home. The Macomb County Sheriff's Department says Michael O'Neill shot his family before setting the house ablaze and then taking his own life. That investigation continues. Westchester County, New York is cracking down on vape products marketed towards children.
6: County Executive Ken Jenkins signed legislation banning the sale of vape products disguised as everyday items.
7: It was a deliberate effort to make vaping seem more appealing to our young folks and to make them easier to hide from adults.
6: Under the new law, stores caught selling camouflaged vapes could face fines from the Board of Health. Jenkins claims the law is not about restricting legal products for adults, but focused on trying to keep kids from getting hooked on nicotine. County legislators also thanked last year summer interns for bringing this issue to their attention. In New York, I'm Lizzie Radabali.
1: Even as gas prices continue to rise, electric vehicle sales have dropped compared to last year.
8: Instead, more people are choosing gas-powered hybrid cars. Hybrids use a gas engine to charge a battery that powers an electric motor at low speeds. This means better gas mileage, which is appealing at the moment as gas prices near $6 per gallon. According to the California New Car Dealers Association, hybrid car sales have surpassed electric vehicles for the first time since 2020, with EV sales down 25% since early last year. Hybrids now have a record share of California's car market. I'm Dina Kodiak.
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9: This is Denny Gillum, here to tell you about an amazing new book, The Miracle Man, written by a good friend of mine. It's a remarkable true account of faith, healing, and restoration in the face of impossible odds. 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His rapid recovery and return to normal life is a story that shows God's power to heal and his faithfulness in answering prayers. The Miracle Man is available online through Amazon, Barnes & Noble, and other booksellers.

0: USA Radio News, I'm Anthony Lucero. Iran warns Ukraine about striking on cargo vessels.
1: Tensions are rising between Iran and Ukraine after Tehran accused Kyiv of striking an Iranian ship in the Caspian Sea. Iranian officials say the vessel was carrying civilian cargo, while Ukraine says it targeted military shipments linked to Russia. Iranian leaders have vowed the attack will not go unanswered as President Zelensky prepares to meet with President Trump in Washington. The dispute adds a layer to an already widening regional conflict. Ron Warner, USA Radio News.
0: New York Governor Mikey Sherrill is providing an update on an alleged software error that resulted in over 6,000 non-citizens being incorrectly registered to vote.
2: It comes a week after the governor made the announcement launching an independent investigation into how this happened. Sherrill said MVC officials have been mailing letters to those impacted by the error to correct the voter rolls. She claims the Division of Elections has already removed 4,500 individuals who were put into the system as part of the alleged error, which the software company denied. I'm Lizzie Radabali.
0: Los Angeles County prosecutors are expected to determine whether to seek the death penalty against the singer David later on this week.
3: A judge has ordered there is enough evidence in the capital murder case to proceed to trial after a more than four-day preliminary hearing. The singer, David Burke, is accused of killing 14-year-old Celeste Rivas Hernandez, then dismembering her body. Prosecutors say they were having a sexual relationship and Burke killed her in 2025 to silence her to protect his music career. Burke is also charged with one count each of continuous sexual abuse of a child under age 14 and mutilation of human remains. He is also facing special circumstance allegations of lying in wait, murder for financial gain, and killing a witness in a criminal investigation. I'm Daniel Martindale.
0: Police in Toronto were investigating after shots were fired at the U.S. consulate. Authorities say no injuries were reported and the investigation continues. Officials are working to determine who fired those shots and whether the consulate was specifically targeted. From America's News Network, USA Radio News.
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0: Colorado leaders are celebrating a win for the state's education system.
5: Colorado tops the latest U.S. News and World Report's best state for education ranking, in large part due to high two-year graduation rates, population with at least an associate's degree, and preschool availability. Governor Polis says it's been years in the making, but still needs attention.
6: There are still kids in Colorado that have achievement gaps, and we need to redouble our efforts to make sure that every child can succeed.
5: He hopes the ranking inspires the next governor to keep driving education initiatives. I'm Connor Shreve.
0: A new report shows the number of AIDS cases could rise sharply in the coming years following a reduction of funding to deal with that disease.
7: The report released by UNAIDS at the AIDS conference in Rio de Janeiro, Brazil this month says without action, more than 3 million people could be infected with HIV by the year 2030. That's more than double the 1.2 million who became infected last year. The report says cuts to HIV prevention and community services are likely to lead to a resurgence of the epidemic. Funding dropped 18% last year and was the lowest in nearly two decades. I'm Michael Kastner.
0: Prosecutors say the deadly shooting at Seattle's Bite of Seattle Festival may have been gang-related. Three people were killed, four others injured at the Space Needle. A 15-year-old suspect is currently in custody. Police continue searching for a second suspect. For USA Radio News, I'm Anthony Lucero.
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0: USA Radio News. I'm Anthony Lucero. The U.S. military says they've intercepted an attempted surprise attack by Iranian forces targeting American troops. U.S. Central Command says Iran launched multiple ballistic missiles towards a U.S. base in Jordan, breaking a brief pause in fighting as mediators are pushing for renewed negotiations. Savannah Guthrie is renewing her plea for information about her missing mother, Nancy.
1: I'm asking you, begging you, to do the right thing now. Make the right choice. Help us find her. Tell us where to look for her.
0: The 84-year-old was last seen at her Tucson, Arizona home on January 31st. Guthrie's asking anyone with information to please come forward. The Trump administration is asking the Supreme Court to allow restrictions on mail-in voting ahead of the November midterms. The White House says the changes would prevent fraud, while the proposed Save America Voting Reform Act would require voter identification, proof of citizenship, and limit mail ballots. Missouri Senator Eric Schmidt.
2: We got to get it on the floor, and we got to spend the time on it. And if that means going into August, I'm supportive of that.
0: Senate Majority Leader John Thune says Republicans simply lack the votes to pass it. Egg prices have dropped sharply, but producers say the market has swung too far. Mark Meter is with the Arkansas Farm Bureau, and he spoke with RFD-TV.
3: The egg market has softened greatly since 2023-24, so integrators passed that along to the producers and kind of caused some financial burden.
0: Some farmers are reporting oversupply, unsold eggs, and mounting financial losses after expanding production during the bird flu outbreak, leaving some operations facing bankruptcy. Wall Street closed mostly higher.
4: At the closing bell, the Dow Jones Industrial Average gained 537 points, the S&P 500 rose 15 points, and the Nasdaq lost 55 points. I'm Sarah Lee Kessler.
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0: At least 30 people are dead after a gunman attacked a community in northwestern Nigeria. Residents say the attackers carried out the assault in the area, killing civilians and causing widespread fear. Chicago grocery stores are closing, which is sparking a snap debate.
7: 7 Save-A-Lot grocery stores in Chicago have closed, prompting debate over the causes behind the shutdowns. City officials and the company point to reduced SNAP benefits, while critics cite deeper issues including store management, finances, and taxpayer-funded assistance. The closures highlight a broader debate over food access, government programs, and the challenges facing urban retailers. Ron Warner, USA Radio News.
0: California seeing a number of uptick in COVID cases.
8: Public health officials say in the week ending July 18th, 3.4% of COVID tests in California came back positive. A month earlier, that figure was just above 1%. Emergency room visits and other indicators of virus activity are also up. Public health experts say seasonal increases in COVID-19 cases during the summer have become a common trend. CDC data shows COVID-19 activity is also growing in several other states like Texas, Florida, Missouri, in Utah. I'm Daniel Martindale.
0: Deputies in Roxboro, Colorado responded to homeowner Brittany Johnson's report of intruders inside her home, but the burglars turned out to be a couple of bear cubs. They entered the home through an open window and were found ransacking inside before safely leaving. Deputies handled the unusual call. For USA Radio News, I'm Anthony Lucero.
9: 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I just want to warn you, traffic is tough out there.
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0: USA Radio News, I'm Anthony Lucero. Iran has used an AI threat targeting the Trump family.
1: Federal officials are investigating an alleged AI-generated video from Iran that threatened First Lady Melania Trump and her son, Barron. The video reportedly showed images of the family and encouraged attacks against them. The incident comes amid rising tensions between Washington and Tehran as U.S. officials continue weighing military and diplomatic options. Ron Warner, USA Radio News.
0: Secretary of War Pete Hegseth presented the Mexican Border Defense Medal to 50 U.S. service members during a Pentagon ceremony. The award recognizes troops who supported border security operations. That includes members of the Marine Corps receiving the medal for the first time. Newly released audio from Joe Biden's interviews with a biographer appears to show him discussing classified information and includes moments of memory lapses. The recordings and transcripts were released by the Oversight Project after Biden lost a legal fight to keep the conversations private.
2: Just found all the classified stuff downstairs. I wrote the president a handwritten 40-page memorandum arguing against deploying additional troops to Iraq, to Afghanistan.
0: A Biden spokesman called the release politically motivated. Dr. Anthony Fauci will be back in the spotlight tomorrow when he sits before the Senate.
3: Fauci will testify before a GOP-led Senate panel on the COVID-19 pandemic in a hearing that is all but guaranteed to be combative. It comes days after Kentucky Republican Senator Rand Paul released what he calls Fauci's diary during the pandemic. Republicans say the diary proves Fauci was deliberately downplaying the theory COVID-19 originated from China's Wuhan lab while reveling in his own celebrity. Former President Biden says he preemptively pardoned Fauci because of possible, quote, unjustified and politically motivated prosecutions by the incoming administration. I'm Wendy Swanson.
0: From America's News Network, USA Radio News.
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0: Authorities in Michigan say Michael and Chandra O'Neill and their six children were killed in a murder-suicide at home. The Macomb County Sheriff's Department says Michael O'Neill shot his family before setting the house ablaze and then taking his own life. That investigation continues. Westchester County, New York, is cracking down on vape products marketed towards children.
5: County Executive Ken Jenkins signed legislation banning the sale of vape products disguised as everyday items.
6: It was a deliberate effort to make vaping seem more appealing to our young folks and to make them easier to hide from adults.
5: Under the new law, stores caught selling camouflaged vapes could face fines from the Board of Health. Jenkins claims the law is not about restricting legal products for adults, but focused on trying to keep kids from getting hooked on nicotine. County legislators also thanked last year's summer interns for bringing this issue to their attention. In New York, I'm Lizzie Radabali.
0: Even as gas prices continue to rise, electric vehicle sales have dropped compared to last year.
7: Instead, more people are choosing gas-powered hybrid cars. Hybrids use a gas engine to charge a battery that powers an electric motor at low speeds. This means better gas mileage, which is appealing at the moment as gas prices near $6 per gallon. According to the California New Car Dealers Association, hybrid car sales have surpassed electric vehicles for the first time since 2020, with EV sales down 25% since early last year. Hybrids now have a record share of California's car market. I'm Dina Kodiak.
0: And I'm Anthony Lucero, USA Radio News.
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0: USA Radio News. I'm John Summers. U.S. forces were attacked overnight. Here's reporter Scott Carr.
1: Iran has launched ballistic missiles at U.S. forces in the Middle East. CENTCOM says in a post on X, all of the missiles were successfully intercepted. CENTCOM describes the assault as an attempted surprise attack.
0: President Trump's meetings with Israeli Prime Minister Benjamin Netanyahu and Ukrainian President Volodymyr Zelensky concluded Tuesday. He met with the international leaders in the Oval Office separately. The White House said both meetings were positive and productive. This comes as Trump has become publicly frustrated with Netanyahu at times as he tries to end the war with Iran. Both leaders are in the nation's capital to attend the funeral services for South Carolina Senator Lindsey Graham. The Senate voted to make Jake Clayton the next director of National Intelligence. It was a 51-47 party line vote Tuesday night. Clayton's the former Securities and Exchange Commission chair, as well as current U.S. attorney for the Southern District of New York. Seattle police say the guns believed to be used in Sunday's mass shooting had extended magazines. Police Chief Sean Barnes says one gun had no serial number.
2: We recovered a polymer 80 9mm ghost gun with an extended magazine that had a 33-round capacity. When we processed that weapon, there were 19 rounds left in that weapon.
0: A Glock pistol was found while food carts were being removed. It was equipped with a fully automatic switch that made it capable of rapid fire. Fox News says House Oversight Committee Chairman James Comer warned Dr. Anthony Fauci his presidential pardon has limits ahead of the former public health official's high-profile day on Capitol Hill. Fauci testifies before a GOP-led Senate panel on the COVID-19 pandemic in a hearing all but guaranteed to be combative. From America's News Network, USA Radio News.
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0: New York's Governor Kathy Hochul urged caution as she said 2 to 6 inches of rain could cover most of her state.
4: But says New York City, Long Island, and the Hudson Valley will bear the brunt of it.
5: So I'm asking New Yorkers to just follow some common sense precautions, never attempt to walk or drive through the floodwaters.
4: The governor says 1 foot of water can turn a vehicle into a boat.
5: If you have doubts, turn around. Don't drown.
4: I'm Sarah Lee Kessler.
0: California State Attorney General Rob Bonta scored a win in an early court battle against Trump administration cuts to mental health funding. A federal judge granted a temporary restraining order blocking a move by the Department of Education to cut $1 billion in grants to counselors, psychologists, and social workers, as well as other mental health professionals. The order issued Monday pauses the DOE efforts only until August 24th. Voters don't like the idea of getting rid of gas-guzzling cars in California.
6: A new poll says nearly two-thirds of Californians oppose Governor Gavin Newsom's gas car mandate. The mandate requires that all new passenger car and truck sales be zero emission, meaning electric or hydrogen, by the year 2035. The poll finds that Republican voters hate the idea, but most Democrats are still on the fence. The people who disagreed with the mandate said in the poll that they have low confidence that California would have the infrastructure in place to handle a full transition. I'm Jason Campadonia.
0: I'm John Summers, USA Radio News.
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0: The blessings of a Ted's D on you and your progeny at 434-882-4217. Radio program that'll tell you what went on last night. We'll give you our analysis of it, but mostly I want to hear how it's impacting you. You, yes, you. Look around. 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You can do it by text message as well, because I know how insane mornings are. I know I seem like I'm safely ensconced here inside the radio where all is calm. But like the metaphorical duck, what you see above the surface belies what's going on below the surface there. So I know how crazy mornings are in the real world as well as inside your radio here, where we're scurrying about trying to get everything together so we can fulfill our mission for you. Much to do, obviously, the ceremonies yesterday for Lindsey Graham at the Capitol, but the state visits that preceded it and the votes that came after that and so many other things swirling around in here. And I think one of the things that we need to make note on is the Senate vote on Ukraine. What was it, 89-3 or something like that? I think even Mitch McConnell voted in that one. What, too soon? Oh, friends at Hometown Radio, no. I mean, if even Andy Beshear is like, well, do we have the Beshear clip? Oh, working on it? Okay, we'll get into the Beshear clip where he's like, well, I mean, because apparently there is a deadline looming in which he wouldn't have time to call a special election. Darn, he'd have to just appoint someone for the Senate seat from Kentucky there. And it's health issues should not be trifled with. But there are processes, and this has unfortunately become a parable about all that is wrong in Washington, and we will chronicle that for you as well. So, that being said, here go the first things this morning. Iran has rejected a proposal from Oman that they hoped would resolve the issue over who controls the Strait of Hormuz. Oman had proposed a framework that would allow a shared responsibility, like the Port Authority of New York and New Jersey, over the shipping lane. Iran rejected the proposal, saying it did not provide the Iranian government, whoever they may be, with enough authority over vessels moving through the strait. Yesterday, as he lay in state in the Capitol Rotunda, dignitaries from around gathered to pay respects for late Senator Lindsey Graham, including the President of the United States.
1: No bill became law in the most exceptional republic in human history without Lindsey Graham having a say in it.
0: Meanwhile, the field of Republican candidates vying to replace the late Senator Graham on November's ballot is set at 12, including Lindsey Graham's sister, Darlene, who was at the ceremony yesterday and has been endorsed in the primary by President Trump. Iran on Tuesday publicly hanged two men convicted in connection with anti-government protests, marking an quote, escalation in the authorities' use of the death penalty for dissent. The Senate confirmed Jay Clayton by a 51-47 vote to take the spot as Director of National Intelligence, replacing Tulsi Gabbard. Trump administration is planning to end a Medicare prescription drug subsidy program, according to a government official, unnamed, of course, in the Wall Street Journal, said that the administration will not renew the Medicare Part D Premium Stabilization Program. It's a $3.6 billion subsidy program to cushion premium increases for Medicare prescription drug plans. Newsmax has partnered with Meta for AI content. Under the agreement, Meta will have access to Newsmax news content, and Meta will be able to draw upon Newsmax's reporting for their AI inquiries. And the Senate took first steps towards passing a Russian sanctions bill. The vote was 86 to 12, just hours after meeting with Volodymyr Zelensky at the Capitol. And those are some of our first things this morning on the Talk Media Network. September 11th, we are going to be on location. Just saw a news story that Zohran Mamdani, mayor of New York, how nice of him to say he will attend the September 11th memorials in Manhattan. And if you're checking, yes, that is still part of New York City. We will be bringing this program to the uniquely American side of that story, the Flight 93 Memorial in Shanksville, Pennsylvania. It's all brought to you by the Heritage Guide to Historic Sites, as well as our friends at Big Ridge Guns and Archery, BigRidgeGuns.com. 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Month of August, much vacation time being taken. 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

0: Absorbable curcumin products on the market. Hi, I'm Dr. Mitch. Since most chronic diseases have inflammation, our optimized curcumin seems to be a perfect addition to any nutritional program. 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The Mayo Clinic found that curcumin can decrease swelling and inflammation, has antioxidant properties, and research suggests that curcumin can prevent cancer, or at least slow the spread of cancer, and in many instances make chemotherapy more effective. 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

0: for you. From Joe Thomas, it's First Thing Today.
1: What the hell is this?
2: This is the bill that will convert the State Hospital for the Insane into the William J. LePetitmane Memorial Gambling Casino for the Insane.
1: Gentlemen, this bill will be a giant step forward in the treatment of the insane gambler.
2: Yes, bravo.
3: You sure? Okay. Give the governor a harumph. Governors all over the... We are going to wax gubernatorial here. By the way, polls are not something I spend a lot of time on, but our friends listening in the New York area around both the Ithaca and the Utica area, as well as the New York City metropolitan area on WGCH, Bruce Blakeman, the Republican, is now within the margin of error in the most recent polls for New York governor, as Kathy Hochul continues to hold a master's class in snatching defeat from the jaws of victory. Mikey Sherrill, Mikey likes it. She is going to get her Nelson Mandela on and defy court orders to release voter rolls to the Department of Justice. But I want to spend some time for our friends in Kentucky, 1230 and 103.9 hometown radio in Danville. So proud you are. And here's the fun bit. So Andy Beshear on Bloomberg yesterday, and, you know, wants to throw down, but there's these funny things. There's laws, and some guys just can't blatantly throw their rhetoric around when it comes to violating the law. Listen to the his statement.
4: Is a key deadline here that if Mitch McConnell continues in this capacity through the third, then you will not have an opportunity to name a replacement?
5: Well,
4: until an actual election is held.
5: There's an argument out there that's a date where I could not later call a special election. And for those that are really pushing this...
4: Will you challenge that?
5: Well, a lot of those that are pushing this are online and I think are under the impression that a Democrat in Kentucky might be able to win that election. It's been since 1992 that we have had a Democratic senator in Kentucky.
3: And I believe it was Mitch McConnell who ousted them. And that's interesting because, like governor, senator is a statewide race. So why would it be so unlikely that a Democrat win Kentucky's Senate race if the most recent gubernatorial election, it appears that a Democrat won it? I mean, last time I checked, that's, you know, Andy Beshear wants to throw down with any number of Democrats over the 2028 primary to get his party's nomination, kicking off in South Carolina. Huh, funny that. Wonder why they picked that. They also moved our home state, Virginia, up to like third or fourth, somewhere high up on the list. Probably get us out of the way so that, you know, Super Tuesday can have, you know, important states. I know, Virginia, believe it or not, the Democratic Party, and I don't buy this at all. The statistics, and, you know, there's lies, damn lies, and statistics. According to reporting data, Democratic Party is hemorrhaging cash. The chairman is facing calls for his ouster. James Carville is on, you know, speed dial to every network to drop bombs.
6: Yeah, they're all crazy. Get them all out of here. Start all over again.
3: I don't buy that for one nanosecond. Show of hands, unless you're driving, of course. Show of hands, how many of you buy that? that the Democratic Party is completely in disarray, all because of the socialists. I was talking to my son last night. He said, no, Joe, they're going to go full Nazi soon. And Graham Plattner was just the opening salvo. They've normalized swastikas. They've normalized anti-Semitism. They've normalized race baiting. They've normalized pretty much everything they were doing at this point 100 years ago. If you go back and look at the technocratic slash racist underpinnings of what was going on amongst the Dixiecrats in 1926, the Jim Crow laws that Goering himself copied, changed the word black to Jew in their final solutions, just went to the United States and said, could we borrow those Jim Crow laws? We just want to take a look in the name of international cooperation. You have your racial problems, so do we. So is the Democratic Party becoming the party of the nationalist socialists? And if so, is there a battle going on there, or is it one of those
6: not in the face,
3: where guys like Mark Warner, Tim Kaine, and all those old school Andy Beshear types, Da Nang, Dick Blumenthal. You know, Fetterman is the flashpoint of it. Well, where's Adam Schiff been? Where's Chris Murphy been? These guys have vanished. Wasn't it just June? You couldn't turn a TV on without seeing Chris Murphy's face? Why is Adam Schiff gone so quiet, running silent, running deep in the, is there an issue there that we need to be poking around? Because Lord knows, for the better part of the last 6-7 years, I haven't been able to get Adam Schiff to stuff a sock in it. Then all of a sudden, poof, it's like, hey, all these other senators on TV know Adam Schiff. It's like he's, been swallowed up or something. Nothing. No, I'm sure just because they're both California Democrats, there's nothing to wonder about, anything going on with Adam Schiff. And besides, look at Adam Schiff and look at Eric Swalwell. I mean, I don't want to be shallow or vapid about this, but come on. People are questioning what's going on with Adam Schiff, in terms of a Swalwell thing. Like, I have a much easier time believing Eric Swalwell was having inappropriate physical relations with women than I do Adam Schiff. I mean, power is power. And the cologne money is power.
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9: USA Radio News. I'm John Summers. U.S. forces were attacked overnight. Here's reporter Scott Carr.
10: Iran has launched ballistic missiles at U.S. forces in the Middle East. All of the missiles were successfully intercepted.
9: President Trump's meetings with Israeli Prime Minister Benjamin Netanyahu and Ukrainian President Volodymyr Zelensky concluded Tuesday. The Senate voted to make Jake Clayton the next director of national intelligence last night. Seattle police say the guns believed to be used in Sunday's mass shooting had extended magazines. Fox News says House Oversight Committee Chairman James Comer warned Dr. Anthony Fauci his presidential pardon has limits ahead of the former public health official's high-profile day on Capitol Hill. California State Attorney General Rob Bonta scored a win in an early court battle against Trump administration cuts to mental health funding. From America's News Network, USA Radio News.
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0: On your to-do list, putting the radio on is the first thing today.

0: that what that is? I thought it was the quinoa salad. But in any event, 434-882-4217, how you tell us how the news of the day is impacting you. Waxing gubernatorial, Andy Beshear. You know, and again, Andy is one of these guys. He wants desperately to run for president. And he'll throw down with my governor, Abigail Spanberger, probably a whole bunch of times. And he may actually govern Kentucky to the right of center for a while, just to cause some distance between him and the blue catfish in Richmond, Virginia. But that being said, that's just to the benefit of those in Kentucky. Dr. Clark is on the line with apparently some friends. This is like when what's his name Eckstein used to go on the Tonight Show with animals with Johnny. Nobody's going to piddle on my head, are they, Dr. Clark?
1: No, I was back there where all the critters were when you clicked over to me there.
0: I have one of those voices. So we used to have a frog. My son found a frog on a Boy Scout trip, and we held on to him until he was like 4 inches, you know, circumference, and then he passed. But I used to sit and read to my kids at night, and once, as soon as I started reading out loud, I'd start to get brap, brap, brap. Well, now I hear it in my head. Now I'm starting to think maybe the frog thought I was talking to him. I'm learning about the tone of my voice now. So I just have one of those voices that make animals' ears prick up. Anyway, what's on your mind, sir? Clark? Did I say something offensive? I mean, no.
1: I'm here.
0: Oh, okay. I said, what's on your mind? And you weren't there.
1: No, I've been here. So, yeah, let's back the truck up to Anthony Fauci.
0: Oh, okay. So we're jumping back to yesterday. We haven't brought up Tony Take the Shot, Leave the Cannolis Fauci this morning yet.
1: Well, so yesterday I questioned how vigorously would the left defend him. And, you know, we should have learned a lesson from the horse Boxer and Animal Farm. No one did more for the revolution than Boxer, but once he really couldn't do anything else for the revolution, Napoleon called the guy from the rendering plant,
0: yep,
1: and they came and hauled Boxer away. So loyalty's not going to be a reason for them to defend Antony. What can he do for them in the future? Not much, except maybe keep his mouth shut, because what he can do to them, that might be a threat. If he's got...
0: Yeah, we talked about this yesterday, yeah.
1: Yes, yes, and let's keep going with that. What was the greatest benefit that the leftists, the filthy communists in America, got from Antony? What was the greatest...
0: He gave them the gravitas of being able to lock all the Americans down willingly. He was a walking, talking Kristallnacht.
1: Mail-in voting.
0: Well, that was part of it, yeah.
1: Yes, well, it was a big part of it because they're desperately clinging to that right now, right? Now,
0: yeah.
1: If Antony is threatened with actual jail time, and let's get to this pardon in a minute. If he's threatened with jail time, there's no sense of omerta there. He'll tell everything he knows to reduce time, and they know this.
0: Okay. This is when he says, I was here all the time, and you know, is this, you, I don't know, you know, but yeah, obviously I'll jump in on this and point out that I don't think he's going to face that scrutiny because they're just going to point to Joe's, see, he actually did leave. Okay, so let's get him back on the line. I guess this is him. That his silence is not going to be needed because they're all just going to immediately point to Joe's pre-pardon as the field-clearing device. Anyway, is that you, Dr. Clark, back on?
1: It is me. I'm going to say AT&T really didn't like what I was saying. But anyway, yeah, well, the pardon. Who signed that pardon? Was that Joe Biden or was that the auto pen?
0: We don't know. There were an awful lot of pardons signed by the auto pen.
1: Yeah, I'd like to see the auto pen in court justifying some pardons.
0: Well, we never were able to get President Obama's teleprompter in the court to testify on what his speeches actually were supposed to say. But maybe they were working in collusion.
1: There's your headline, Auto Pen Takes the Fifth.
0: This lawyers up. Who would his lawyer be?
1: Hey, you brought up denying Dick a little bit ago.
0: Yeah, Blumenthal. Yeah.
1: Always remember and never forget, Joe, Hanoi Jane got more legit nom time than Denying Dick.
0: Yeah, I understand that. I mean, he just earned the name because he lied about his Vietnamese service.
1: I know. Yeah, well, at least Jane Fonda's been there.
0: That's true. Good stuff, Dr. Clark. I appreciate it, sir. You go take care of them critters. You sounds like you got a full house down there.
1: They're wanting me back there. I'll go take care of it.
0: He's a popular guy. 434-882-4217 is the phone number. Emails come into jtinthemorningradio@gmail.com. And this is going to sound hackneyed, but after Vegas and Freedom Fest, we did so much walking in Las Vegas because you have to. I mean, there's no real way to drive because every place you park, it's like $20 up front and then $15 for each additional hour. So you're not going to be driving anywhere. And we did a lot of walking. And my left knee has been killing me unless, you know, I stop and I grab some of the Mesa Verde product, Mesa Verde Hemp Farm that Seely sent us out there. I may need to get a refill from him on it out there listening to us on KVFC in Four Corners there. Seely, I love you, man. This stuff works so well at pain relief because I don't know. It's been, you know, it's one of those things. I noticed it after we got back from Vegas. No, I noticed a little bit while we're in Freedom Fest in Las Vegas, because they gave us these little, I think they were from a fifth grade classroom chairs. And if you've ever had to book a conference, you do this thing, the equipment that you get for free as a participant in a conference is not the good stuff. You're not getting the chairs they put out for a wedding reception. These little plastic chairs that I think were all of 12, maybe 14 inches off the ground. And my legs are longer than that. And after the first hour or two of the first show there, the knee was screaming because of the position it was in. And it's just not liking you being still for too long. And I don't want to say arthritic or anything. But it's got a stiffness on the edge of town that I can't, you know, it eventually becomes a scream there. Tony Fauci and loyalty. But here's the thing that's always been puzzling about the American left as we head into the next portion of this. Loyalty is like momentum. It only goes so far. It only really survives till the next pitch. I mean, ask Tim Walz. And that's the thing that's always puzzled.
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3: So, Clark brought up the mail-in voting. Why did Jimmy Carter call that the most perilous way to conduct an election? And this goes back to something I don't think we spend enough time on, the controversy over democracy. Because it's one of those double point score words that the left likes to use, like freedom. That doesn't mean what you think it means. They want you to think of freedom as freedom from responsibility, freedom from the need to worry about where your money's coming from or if you can pay for something. Look at Zohran Mamdani and his grocery stores. Grocery stores, as a rule, work on about a 0.5% margin, maybe 1%, maybe, you know, some of the more profitable ones, you know, 1% profit. This is why you have what Michelle Obama coined the phrase food deserts. I remember the first time I heard that and I said, whoa, lady. First lady, I'm sorry. Food deserts? Oh, now we have all kinds of deserts. We have news deserts. We have, you name it, pharmaceutical deserts, medical deserts, everything. If you have a thing, there's a desert for it. And grocery stores close when they are in areas that don't support their activity enough to lead them to, even in the best case scenario, throw out too much wasted food or glean too much wasted food that would not be able to be sold anymore by standards. And even if you give it to a food bank, there's only so much you can write off before the government says, okay. So if you live in, if you're a grocery store in a poor neighborhood, you're going to wind up with a lot of food left because poorer neighborhoods buy less food. This is why grocery stores in poor neighborhoods close more frequently than others. There's also shrinkage. And that's just one place where they play fast and loose with narrative and statistics. And mail-in voting is another. Democracy. It's one of those words, oh, they kneel at the altar of that word. Democracy is actually, as far as a process by which you come up with a republic, you're okay with it. But it's only part of a process. If it is everything, if it is the do-all, end-all, it devolves into mob rule almost immediately. And take a moment, step back and look at everything that's going on in this country and in your backyard right now. We're living in this giant planning commission meeting where every agenda group, every batch of Karens that don't want a hotel on the corner are out organizing 20 or 30 people who will protest at the next, and they'll get the TV news coverage. And we'll see, you know, 20, 30 people all standing in front of the city council chambers demanding that they stop industrialization when it's just a embassy inns and suites that wants to go there. People from all over, the safety of our children. Don't even begin to think about the master's class on what democracy looks like. If some regulation on Airbnbs or homestay, that's the cool kid's new word for it. Watch what happens if they find out somebody's on Vrbo in your neighborhood. They'll be in front of the planning commission faster than you can say white on rice. They'll have 30, 40, 50 Karens there saying, but it's just, we don't know who's there. We watched it. They wanted to ban rental properties because of loud music, automobiles up on blocks, multiple automobiles not registered, you know, all sorts of things that were going on in a majority Latino area. And your humble host is the only person who spoke out in defense of the renters by pointing out that all of the things that the homeowners in the neighborhood wanted, the banning of rental properties to fix, were things that were already against the law. So all you needed to do was actually enforce the law and leave the possibility of renting a piece of, you know, a duplex or whatever open to the public. That's democracy, boys and girls, where you actually have to go and defend the indefensible, incomprehensible. But the worst perversion of democracy is the perversion that the American left has perpetrated regarding secret ballots. So they've taken the expression secret ballot, which is an important part of democracy when it functions, that you cast a secret ballot, a.k.a. no one knows. No, that's not right. It's not also known as, but the concept being that nobody knows who you voted for. Your vote is your private choice as to whether it's yay or nay on an issue or not. And so they've perverted the idea of the secret ballot into this zeal for mail-in ballots. But you see, they miss the point of democracy. You can go back to Greece, where they insisted that all democratic votes take place in the town square. Because, you see, you ever use epoxy for something? And you get the epoxy, and it's in two tubes, and you have to mix the two tubes together because otherwise they're nothing. They're an inert little goo. It's when they mix together that the chemical compound becomes epoxy. The secret ballot only works if it's cast in public. It's a secret ballot cast in public so that the community writ large can assure themselves that you are not being coerced, that you are who you say you are, that you are a member of their community, and that you are not being coerced by anybody into casting a vote for what they want. That is all valid. We watched you cast your vote. I don't know who you voted for, but I watched you cast it. So I know you did. And I know nobody was bullying you into voting for them. So you can't have one without the other. And that's why Jimmy Carter said mail-in balloting is the most perilous part of any free society's operation.
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0: USA Radio News. I'm John Summers. President Trump bid farewell to South Carolina Senator Lindsey Graham. While speaking at Graham's funeral service at Washington National Cathedral Tuesday, Trump called Graham a beloved friend and giant of the U.S. Senate.
1: The true American original who left us much too soon.
0: Trump said Graham lived to the fullest and died doing the work he was born to do. Graham died unexpectedly July 11th at the age of 71. Kentucky Governor Andy Beshear wants Senator Mitch McConnell to prove he can serve or resign. Beshear issued the ultimatum in a letter writing in part, "If you are unwilling to voluntarily show that you still have the capacity to serve, I will insist the leader Thune fully investigate your condition and begin the process if warranted." The 84-year-old McConnell has not been seen in public since June 14th. He released only a statement and photo saying he continues physical therapy after a fall and subsequent pneumonia. Dr. Anthony Fauci's back in the spotlight when he goes before the Senate today.
2: Fauci will testify before a GOP-led Senate panel on the COVID-19 pandemic in a hearing that is all but guaranteed to be combative. It comes days after Kentucky Republican Senator Rand Paul released what he calls Fauci's diary during the pandemic. Republicans say the diary proves Fauci was deliberately downplaying the theory COVID-19 originated from China's Wuhan lab while reveling in his own celebrity. Former President Biden says he preemptively pardoned Fauci because of possible, quote, unjustified and politically motivated prosecutions by the incoming administration. I'm Wendy Swanson.
0: Search and rescue operations are underway after a massive magnitude 6.8 earthquake struck southwestern Japan yesterday. More than 3,600 soldiers are mobilized to help with the rescue efforts. From America's News Network, USA Radio News.
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0: Two Democrats advance to a runoff in Georgia's special election to fill a U.S. House seat.
6: The runoff will decide who will serve out the remaining term of the late Democratic Congressman David Scott, who passed away in April. Scott's daughter, Marcy Scott, and Everton Blair will move on now to the next round. Meantime, NBC News projects South Dakota Governor Larry Roden will win that state's Republican primary runoff for governor, defeating businessman Toby Doden after no candidate won enough votes in the initial primary in June. Roden will face off against former Democratic State Senator Dan Ahlers in November. I'm Scott Carr.
0: Search and rescue operations are underway after a massive magnitude 6.8 earthquake struck southwestern Japan. The U.S. Geological Survey reports the epicenter was near the coastal city of Uki just before 4:30 p.m. local time at a depth of only 6 miles. More than 3,600 soldiers were mobilized to help with the rescue efforts. A shopping mall partially collapsed and a bridge buckled in the quake. There have been 2 deaths reported and dozens of injuries so far. Thousands are without power. The search continues for a North Carolina woman who vanished on vacation in Grenada. Authorities say 44-year-old Elizabeth Waddell was last seen a week ago on a beach along the island's southern coast. Search crews are asking fishermen, boaters, and coastal residents to watch for any sign of her. I'm John Summers. USA Radio News.
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0: Thank you for letting us be of service to you on this Ted's Day, where we celebrate God's gifts to you in your Tedness. We all have something. Most of us are not guitar players, but we do our thing, and God has gifted us with talents to bring to bear for a grateful constituency who, once they've rewarded you justly, and just by justly, I mean to your standard, you don't have to worry about what everyone else is saying about it, because the world's going to have mean girls. Many of them have truncheons now, so you got to be careful. I understand. It's the world we're in these days. But on a Ted's Day, we celebrate the idea that if you become aware of what God has gifted you to do, and you become expert at it, and you provide that service to a grateful constituency, you don't have to fear the government. What are they going to do to you? Yes, you could become Nelson Mandela and fight the good fight. But our friends in Chicago, they know. Yeah, it's big government, and you ignore it. Honestly, that's how we grew up in New York City, too. I'm getting you to 1340 out of Joliet and WCGO out of Evanston, blanketing the Windy City with our common sense. People like, who is this guy? No Coke, Pepsi. And don't you bring that goat in here. Don't you bring the goat in here. I've got other pets that are going to have words with you if you try to bring that goat in here. 434-882-4217. We tell you what happened last night. That's our business model. I'll tell you my analysis of it. Sometimes I'll tell you an analysis that you're not getting anywhere else and might even fly in the face of what everyone else, quote unquote, is saying. That's okay. And you can challenge me on it. That's what the phone lines are for, at 434-882-4217. Text message as well to those numbers, because mornings are crazy and sometimes you just don't have time to sit there and wait for the guy to come to you and say, hey, you're on the air with Joe first thing this morning. Emails come into jtinthemorningradio@gmail.com. Iran has rejected a proposal from Oman to set up a joint control similar to the Port Authority of New York and New Jersey to control the Strait of Hormuz, saying that they didn't like it because it didn't give them enough authority over what vessels would move through the strait. President Trump was the keynote in a star-studded lineup of folks paying homage and funeral services in the Capitol Rotunda to the late Senator Lindsey Graham.
1: No bill became law in the most exceptional republic in human history without Lindsey Graham having a say in it.
0: Attendees included Volodymyr Zelensky and Benjamin Netanyahu. After meeting with Senate leaders, the Senate stepped in on behalf of Ukrainian President Zelensky, moving forward legislation to penalize countries that continue to buy Russian oil, gas, and other exports. The vote was 86 to 12. So many people voted, even Mitch McConnell seemed to have known. It was the last piece of legislation negotiated by Senator Graham. Meanwhile, the list of Republican candidates vying to replace the late senator on November's ballot is set at 12. It's only 2 weeks until the primary in South Carolina for that spot. Iran hung two men convicted in connection with anti-government protests in January. A further escalation in authorities' use of the death penalty, according to Amnesty International. Jay Clayton has been confirmed as the new director of national intelligence, 51-47 partisan vote this time. According to a government official, air quotes, that spoke to the Wall Street Journal under a condition of anonymity, said the administration is planning to end Medicare Part D premium stabilization program It was a $3.6 billion subsidy that was started last year to help cushion premium increases, not stop them, for Medicare prescription drug plans. And those are some of our first things this morning here on the Talk Media Network. Thank you for letting us be of service to you. You may have heard me tell you I write for the Daily Signal. Daily Signal online newspaper, growing leaps and bounds, and you've developed a network of state coverage pages: California, Ohio, Texas, Georgia, and Virginia. My most recent, though, is a bio piece of our friend Ken Cuccinelli of the Election Transparency Initiative, because Heritage Foundation has just announced that the Election Transparency Initiative is joining the Heritage Foundation as an adjunct when it comes to election sanctity, scrutiny, and veracity. You can hear the whole interview in its recorded form or just read the highlights online at dailysignal.com. And while you're there, there's this guy, Victor Davis Hanson. On a daily basis, you can get his words of wisdom as well.
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3: Did you know that healthy arteries make a gas? Yes, actually, three known gases. Hi, I'm Dr. Mitch, and nitric oxide is a gas that's readily made all day long to keep our arteries open by relaxing the blood vessel walls. 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Three known gases. Hi, I'm Dr. Mitch, and nitric oxide is a gas that's readily made all day long to keep our arteries open by relaxing the blood vessel walls. By doing this, our circulation is increased, bringing blood, oxygen, and nutrients

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0: You said bat, right? 434-882-4217. The Tony Fauci diary is still reverberating. And I still think the most delicious part is how much Tony Fauci is everything we thought he was. A camera-chasing bureaucrat who was convinced of how much smarter he was than everyone else and just needed people to listen to him. Respect my authority. I mean, he literally is. Was it Michael Cartman? I always forget who the kid is in South Park. Respect my authority. And given that opportunity to invoke that authority, oh boy, howdy did he. Joe in Stanardsville sends me the clip. Oh, do we still have this somewhere? Oh, this is from the archives. This is when Jon Stewart went on the old Colbert show, which, by the way, Jon Stewart produced. How'd Stephen Colbert get Jon Stewart to return to late night TV? John was the producer of the failing talk show. He was just trying to pimp the ratings. And even Jon Stewart said, come on, it's the Wuhan Institute of Virology. You're right, Joe. Even a comedian knew. That's why when guys like Tony Fauci dismiss the Vox Populi, it's because they know that they have nothing else to stand on. If you dare question them, you just must be a rube from the sticks. Who are you to question the great and powerful? Take the shot and leave the cannolis. Let me get to 434-882-4217, see what the news of the day is impacting you. But yes, we spent a good bit of yesterday on Tony Fauci's diaries, but I know the ripples are now making it through the rest of mainstream media. Good morning. You're on the air with Joe first thing this morning. Who's this?
1: Morning, Joe. It's Kareem.
0: Hey, Kareem. How are you doing, sir?
1: So far, so good. I'm enjoying the day.
0: Oh,
1: and I'm enjoying your show, of course.
0: Well, we'll work on that. I'm sorry. So what's on your mind?
1: Oh, just two or three quick points. Hopefully I'll do it before the break hits, which may actually be already now.
0: Rock on with your bad self.
1: Okay. Mail-in votes. It's not just because it's not just people who you're not sure they're real or not. Even when you plead the fifth, you have to say your name, tell them who you are, and that you are invoking your right to plead the fifth. But looking at New Jersey, that when the Governor Sherrill has rejected our Civil Rights Department requesting who those 6,600 people were and the information that they have on them, she said in her responding letter, through no fault of her own, these illegal illegal immigrants were registered to vote. They're here illegally to begin with. Once you invade, once you are trespassing, it's no longer you don't have the right to privacy. Honestly, there are several rights you don't have at all. For example, when they forcibly remove you, you don't have the right to your bodily autonomy at that point. But going on to the what you were talking earlier about, Democrats are having trouble raising money. Bloomberg, 3 weeks ago, said Act Blue has already recorded over $560 million in donations for the midterm elections. Off year, $560 million. And beyond that, some of these people were surprised to find out they've donated six figures, especially when they own nothing and aren't happy. So Joe, you plant a lot of seeds. There's a lot to pull from. But anyway,
0: the question we had asked that points there is, do you buy this whole Democrats in dysfunction narrative? Because there are Democratic socialists out there avowed to take the party further to the realm of helping people, which is always the rhetoric of a socialist. And I just think this is maybe, if it's anything, it's the Marxists getting tired of waiting for the Fabians to get on with it. But it's not going to drag the party further left. It's already into socialism. They're just getting bolder about it. And maybe it is kind of what happened when the MAGA Republicans moved into the Republican Party, and the country club Republicans were like, we don't say things like that. Okay, well, the Democrats are now getting their version of it. It's the Make Socialism Great Again movement. But I just, as you said, there's a lot of laundered money waiting to come distributed from Act Blue that is going to close all of those funding gaps that they keep talking about pretty quickly.
1: And to go to back how you're missing Adam Schiff, I don't know why, but anyway, you are.
0: I just wondered where he went, because there was a time I couldn't put the TV on and not see Adam Schiff. He was like Regis Philbin without the talent.
1: So it was drier than the sandpaper. But you're looking at him, and I'm thinking they're having the hardest time consolidating behind a group, or they're trying to filter out, sift through, which one's going to be their 2028 front runner. And there is a push. There was a push for Adam, push for Gavin. But since South Carolina is going to be the primary, or not primary, but the first in the nation, let's say, then you're going to see a – since Adams didn't catch fire because he's nothing there to not explosive enough.
0: Yeah, exactly. They're going to
1: keep rotating and getting people in there just to see who pops, just like wrestling promotions. It ain't working, okay, drop it off and go to the next person. But honestly, Virginia being number four in the nation, that's going to be interesting. I think Cheryl's picking a fight because she's got the opportunity, so she smells right. Blood. Or the opportunity, so she's going to do it. But I think Spanberger is going to be the main person who's going to make her bones in the court system. And signing 20 gun grab laws in one day, that's impressive.
0: She's going to lose them the same way Mikey Sherrill did. And the best part of it is that they so overplayed their gun grab that now the Supreme Court is actually going to issue a ruling this coming session, elevating the AR-15 to a commonly owned weapon, and then all the scare tactics of it looks military, it's an assault weapon because it's scary looking, is going to have to go away. But you're not wrong. It's going to be Spanberger, Shapiro, and Beshear, I think, right now. I know that some of the folks have got their hiney hurt over it, but those right now in 2028 are going to, or in 2026, are the 2028 front runners.
1: My guess for Schiff's replacement will be.
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5: USA Radio News. I'm John Summers. President Trump bid farewell to South Carolina Senator Lindsey Graham. While speaking at Graham's funeral service Tuesday, Trump called Graham a beloved friend and...
6: God calls us to come alongside people who hurt.
7: Thousands of Christians through the ages have given their lives to help their neighbor, to relieve poverty, to care for the sick. Certainly the church is to be concerned about the social injustices in our world.
6: Along with meeting physical needs, says Billy Graham,
7: Jesus would see something even deeper. If only we could begin at the root of our problems, which is the disease of human nature that the Bible calls sin. This is why Christ came and died on the cross. The only way to change men is to get them converted to Jesus Christ. The greatest need of our great cities at this moment is evangelism.
6: We can help you find ways to tell your friends and neighbors about a personal relationship with Jesus Christ and how it will change their lives. 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Then click where it says, Grow in Your Christian Faith. That's findpeacewithgod.net. We're the Billy Graham Evangelistic Association.
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0: A couple of reactions. On Monday's program, we got into this whole, because the weekend, my feeds were inundated with stories of Skynet and graphics and memes of the Terminator and stories of open AI getting its hugging face on. Yes, and Hugging Face is the name of an artificial intelligence software, and perhaps triggered you were by the story that Newsmax has partnered with, well, Mark Zuckerberg, Facebook, Instagram, what we call the meta networks now, the metaverse. Newsmax teamed up. This one, Mark writes in, listening to us in Chicago on CGO. He says, hold it, Newsmax is joining Meta, so does this mean I have no place besides your show to go for news, Joe? What up with that? Please tell me that Newsmax will drag Meta further to the left, although all indications, further to the right, although all indications are it will be Meta dragging Newsmax towards the left. I can't argue with you. I mean, these networks, they do that. When you see folks sign on with these distribution hubs, make their deals, the hub is going to have say. It's just the nature of the cat. Meta is going to, you know, perhaps have a corner office at Newsmax headquarters. And it's sad because Chris Ruddy has really built this into a thing. And especially when Fox News went after them and said they shouldn't be allowed to have a White House press correspondent. And Newsmax spared no India ink in pumping the rhetoric that CNN and NBC and CBS had said about Fox. And that CBS and NBC had said about CNN. And so they really kind of, and they have, they've built from next to nothing. Their IPO was huge. Trump loves them for now. But I truly agree with you, Mark. This deal with Meta perilously could drag Newsmax to the center. At which point, is it any different than News Nation? But that's, you know, business is business, and that's to their peril. I mean, if people stop going to the Newsmax site, I don't know if they lose money. We've gone through this. The TV shows that lose viewers, they still make money because the big pharma, big retail, big this, big that, companies that pimp them, that pay for their newscasts so that they get favorable coverage. It's really just PR TV. But on the subject of the AI attack, Gina, who heard us talking about it up in Idaho in Sandpoint at KSPT, said, I heard you make a great point, Joe. Somebody had to write OpenAI's code. Somebody put in the idea that when the operation is lost all other options, stealing is okay. I hadn't thought about it this way, but you made me start thinking about the Ten Commandments and thou shalt not steal and what we're doing with our children by not telling them that. Are we programming our kids the same way the guy programmed OpenAI to think that when all else fails, stealing is okay? And, you know, and I know I get accused, and I appreciate you up there in Idaho. I mean, we were talking about all, you know, in this AI fear. I was like, you know, we should all just move to Sandpoint. I mean, right there at the Canadian border. But bless you for tuning in this morning. That I get accused of oversimplifying things, but I think it is an important point to make that, like a child, OpenAI was told that at some point, somewhere deep in its code, it wasn't overt, but somewhere in its code, you know, something along the lines of, once all other options are exhausted, you can do something. Huh, okay, and it did. And it did. Now everyone lost their bowel control because they think this is the singularity. This is when computers become sentient. no more sentient than a kid that thinks it's okay to steal a car because they need a ride somewhere. Don't cede your authority to the complexity. Raymond, on the subject of AI, said, what I think of AI as similar to fire. Fire is very useful, cooks food, warms houses, smelts ores, etc. Let's not forget, generates electricity, Ray. But let it go uncontrolled, it can destroy houses, cities, forests, etc. It can even break out in all sorts of places we don't want it to, and it can hide in places we don't expect. So we take measures to control it. Fire departments, hydrants, and except in California, wise forest management practices. Yeah, there is that too. You know, to bless them there. Scott, I'm going to get to your email because it's on a different point there. He brings up time change vote and the dysfunctional Senate. But AI, like the data centers, are the boogeyman of the month to allow us to feel comforted by the authoritarians. And I know. Nobody else says that. Nobody else is saying that. Everybody is on a side. I don't want the data centers leaving the United States. And I don't like the narrative that's been paid for by the Chi-Coms regarding data center fear and loathing. It's the same thing the Russians did in 2016 about Hillary and Trump, and it's all designed to divide us, and then so they can get the AI where they are. I want data centers in the United States, period. So say Joe Thomas on First Thing Today here on the Talk Media Network. Our friend James Luck is on the line from jcsgold.com, helping folks navigate. How are gold and silver? Well, I'm sorry. I forget my manners sometimes, James. Please excuse me. How are you doing this morning?
1: I'm doing fine, Joe. And gold and silver are in the green today. Gold is just slightly above even, up about a tenth of a percent, up $3.50 to $4,032, held above 4,000 yesterday, which is a key, you know, psychological level there and a key support level. So that's great to see for gold. Silver is up about 0.75% to $57.55.
0: And, of course, you can see these prices along with some of the other precious metals that you can invest in at jcsgold.com. Just go there. It's optimized for your smartphone as well. So wherever you are, there you are. And, James, you know, it was, did you have a busy Monday? Were a lot of folks taking advantage of kind of the softer prices?
1: Yeah, we really did, and it's really great to see, actually. And we encourage our clients to do this, is to watch our website there at jcsgold.com, because all of our prices update in real time as the gold and silver spot market move. So we tell people, we say, you know, watch it, and if it takes a dip and you get a little bit better, you know, discounted price there, then go ahead and take advantage of that. You know, we don't mind at all. You're getting a better deal, and that's ultimately what we want. And we had a little dip there on Monday, and a lot of our customers did take advantage of that, which was really cool to see.
0: Yeah, friends of mine are hunters, and they could say the same thing, but I don't think they mean the same thing. James, you have a great morning, sir, and you give them a call. And put it to a test. This is not a group that's out there trying to upsell you or make some quota at 434-979-COIN. That's 2646, 434-979-2646. James, you have an awesome morning, sir.
1: Thanks, Joe. You too.
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4: Hi, everybody. I'm Jack Hanna. Since I was a boy growing up on a farm in Tennessee, I've been fascinated with animals. I'm not only in awe of their beauty and kindness, but also their tireless work ethic. Just look at the birds who gather supplies to build nests, or Swiss foxes who work hard to provide for their young, or penguins who travel up to 500 miles to secure food for their families, or bush babies whose impressive jump allows them to navigate the trees in the wild in search of fruit. 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Dogs keep us safe at airports. They comfort returning veterans, some of whom suffer from PTS. 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Go to AmericanHumane.org to learn more.
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0: Oh, absolutely not. I won't. I mean, I may pick you up before, you know, the thresher comes along. Nobody wants to see that. 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Multitasking little utility belt of ours. Text message or telephone call or email. And this one, I think Steve sent in, "Hey, Joe, has the Senate passed any bills this year? It's the end of July now, and zip, nada. Even the innocuous time change can't get done. What a bunch of morons." I prefer the more descriptive maroons myself, but then again, I grew up watching Bugs Bunny cartoons, which might explain a lot about this program. But here's a couple of, you know, Fetterman is getting a lot of run right now out of Pennsylvania because he came out in support of filibuster. And there's a lot wrong with the U.S. Senate that they've done to themselves as their own particular ways, Harry Reid being one of the greatest progenitors of it, but the turtle, as Mitch McConnell's nickname is, you keep knocking on the shell, he'll come out again. It's weekend at Mitchie's. But Mitch McConnell has done some of this as well under the guise of just get what I want when I want it. But there are so many things that have been done to the U.S. Senate, but the first, in that wonderful American year of 1913, the year that we went to Jekyll Island and created the Federal Reserve, the year we got the income tax, personal withholdings, right? It was also the year we got direct election of senators. Now, it's important because the role of the U.S. senator prior to April 8th of 1913 was primarily to take the budget request from the House, go back home to their capital, and say, here's what the House of Representatives wants to spend. This is our particular share. Forward it on up to the Treasury. And that's, you know, how it worked. Then the Civil War happened, and yes, taxation played a role in it. Don't get freaked out. Everyone always loses their isht over, you know, this rhetoric, because there are people out there, because the actual invasion of the southern states, the Confederate States of America, was because they had taken their tax revenue and gone home, and the federal government couldn't cotton that, pun intended. So the federal government had to go reform the union because they had bills to pay, social programs already growing in the industrialized North, subsidy programs and things like that that they had to pay for on the backs of the agricultural prosperity of the South. So when the South took their jacks and went home, or took their slaves and went home, the North, as much as there's heroism in fighting for liberty, they were really trying to get their tax revenue back. So after that, the technocrats, which is the polite word for Klansmen, you know, they trade their white sheets for, you know, expensive suits, and they hang around the halls of academia like at Princeton, President Wilson, trying to decide what to do now that these savages have been freed and let loose on the country. How are we going to deal with it? They're not intellectually capable. And they started writing their Jim Crow laws, but amongst that, they said, but besides that, we need to make sure we're always getting the money. So they took away the responsibility of funding the government from the U.S. Senate. They went to direct election of Senate. 17th Amendment modified because William Randolph Hearst, who was the 20th century's version of Mark Zuckerberg, all right, I know they were both, you know, one end or the other, but the early part of the 20th century's version of Mark Zuckerberg, the most powerful media, owned a newspaper in every major city in the United States, most of the minor ones as well. His syndicate provided news. He was the Associated Press before there was Associated Press. Plus, he published most of the popular magazines like Cosmopolitan. And before he lost his Rosebud, he managed to convince enough Americans that they were being misrepresented by their senators and that they should have a say. What they didn't do was change how frequently the senators' terms would come up. All they did was change how they were chosen. They just created this band of super legislators. But the filibuster isn't what's broken with them, nor is really the term limits, but the pandering that it created is a big part of what you're sensing, Scott, Steve, in what's wrong with the Senate. Many of them, like Mark Warner, running for re-election this year. So he's got to get his rhetoric on. He does a whole SAVE Act rant. I call him the shotgun series because he just sits in the passenger seat of whatever car that his staff is driving him around in and rants about stuff. I guess it's supposed to look like a thought just struck him. Like, I was listening to Most Things Considered on NPR, and damn it, I'm pissed now. And he really is. He's doing this bad Trump impression. Oh, he didn't do a video with it. The Save America Act is voter suppression bill, full stop. We will never allow it to pass the Senate. We will never allow it to become law. Hey, Mark. Mail-in balloting and early voting has done more vote suppression than most of the Jim Crow laws put together. But to your question about the dysfunction in the Senate, and even the filibuster isn't, but allowing the filibuster just to be an automatic, that you don't have to stand there and talk for hours in order to conduct a filibuster, these are all the things that have created this dysfunctional Senate. Senator Reid.
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3: President Joe Biden's conversations with a ghostwriter are public following a legal battle. Kelly O'Donnell reports the Justice Department has released a portion of the Biden tapes following a review.
4: The recordings were made in 2016 and 2017, after he left office as vice president.
5: This is my, they didn't even know I have this.
4: and years later became part of a classified documents investigation.
3: In 2024, Special Prosecutor Robert Hur declined to press charges, writing, "Biden was a sympathetic elderly man with a poor memory." The Heritage Foundation sued to make the recordings public and won. Biden fought to keep them private, but withdrew his appeal last week. Kentucky Governor Andy Beshear called for Senator Mitch McConnell to disclose details about his health status or resign from office.
5: The Democratic governor issued the ultimatum in a letter sent to McConnell and to Senate leader John Thune. Beshear was asked if McConnell is competent to serve in the Senate.
6: I do not know, and that's the challenge. You know, anybody can put out an official statement, but again, I hope everything's okay, that he's competent to serve, but asking someone to prove that to their constituents isn't a big or a heavy lift.
5: The Republican senator has not been seen in public since his hospitalization in June. I'm Paul Miles.
3: The Education Department threatened to cut funding to two school districts in Maryland and Michigan over its policies on disclosing students' gender identity information to parents. The Education Department's Student Privacy Policy Office announced it's taking action against Anne Arundel County, as well as Ann Arbor Public Schools, for alleged Family Educational Rights and Privacy Act violations. From America's News Network, USA Radio News.
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3: Sean Hannity remembered South Carolina Senator Lindsey Graham during his eulogy for Graham at Washington National Cathedral Tuesday. The Fox News host said Graham never forgot about his South Carolina roots while serving in D.C.
8: He was so proud to serve the people of South Carolina. For the people of that great state, I want you to know with no ambiguity that you gave Lindsey Graham the honor of a lifetime.
3: Hannity noted Graham was a frequent guest on his show and said he was passionate about national and international issues. The late Senator Lindsey Graham could be honored with a military base renamed after him in his home state of South Carolina. The White House confirmed reports Joint Base Charleston may soon become Joint Base Lindsey Graham. Graham served in the Air Force from 1982 until 1989 before later serving in the Air National Guard and Air Force Reserve. However, one South Carolina lawmaker, Democratic State Senator Ed Sutton, pushed back on the plans in a post on X saying the decision feels rushed. Police believe gang violence played a role in a shooting which killed three people and injured four others at a food festival in Seattle Sunday night. Assistant Seattle Chief Nicole Powell confirmed Monday a 19-year-old found dead at the scene was one of the alleged shooters. Wilson also confirmed a 15-year-old suspect's in custody as police search for a third gunman. I'm John Summers, USA Radio News.
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0: Ah, the blessings of a Ted's Day on you and your kin as we gather together on the day we set aside for specific acknowledgement of the gifts that God has bestowed upon you, the knowledge of what those are, the expertise in applying them to a grateful constituency who, of course, rewards you in kind, and therefore vaccinating you on the need to worry about what the haters are going to say. When you hear the phrase, "I'd like to speak to your manager," you don't start to break out in a flop sweat. Because you know you do what you do. And that's power. That's a power that nobody gives you. That's a power that no government commission can give you. It's a power that most of the government types want to take away from you. They don't want you to believe in that. These are the technocrats. Technocrat is the cool, hip name, the Ivy League name for racists. Knights in white satin, Klansmen trading in their white sheets for expensive business suits, but racist none the same. Don't let yourself fall prey to them. If they say you can't, that is the first indication that you're talking to a technocrat. If they say you can't do something, that you can't achieve something, that you're not qualified to achieve something, that you're not worthy of achieving something, that's your first sign you're talking to a technocrat. And somewhere, maybe not in their own armoire, but somewhere in their family's armoire are some white sheets and some burnt crosses. Because that's what these people believe. They are the Dixiecrats. Graham Plattner just was smart enough to put a tattoo on himself saying, "I'm a nationalist socialist, baby. Look at me. Hear me roar. We'll take care of all the people who are incapable of taking care of themselves. Just get them on a train and put them somewhere where they'll be safe." First things this morning, you know, I told you we'd tell you what went on. Here's that part of the program. Just so you know who we're fighting, Iran publicly hanged two men yesterday, according to Amnesty International, in connection with protesting the government. Senate confirmed Jay Clayton as President Trump's top intel officer. Head of DNI was approved 51-47 on party line. Meanwhile, a government official is what the Wall Street Journal calls them, probably a member of the House or Senate Democratic caucus, called the Wall Street Journal and said, "President Trump plans to cut Medicare Part D," which is what most of the press are reporting. It's a program within Medicare Part D that subsidizes premium increases. Yes, yes, that's what it does. It provides a cushion. So while the premiums are increasing, you just don't notice them as bad. A story that has inflamed a lot of the listening audience, Newsmax has announced that they've entered into a partnership to create artificial intelligence content for Meta platforms, Facebook, Instagram, etc. Meta will be able to, according to Newsmax reporting on the deal, draw upon the website and newspaper's significant current reporting as well as archived content to support AI queries across Meta's apps and devices. They did not address whether there'd be any editorial changes in the approach Newsmax takes to stories. The Senate took steps towards the passage of a Russian sanctions bill after meeting with Ukrainian President Volodymyr Zelensky at the Capitol after the memorial service to Lindsey Graham. The vote was so profound, people think that there is a possibility that Mitch McConnell even voted amongst the 87 senators to support it. Speaking of the memorial service for the late Senator Lindsey Graham, President Trump spoke during the ceremony. President Trump spoke.
1: No bill became law in the most exceptional republic in human history without Lindsey Graham having a say in it.
0: And those are some of your first things this morning. Now we can discuss all along the Talk Media Network. Thank you for letting me be of service to you. And I mean that. That's not just a platitude. Text me 434-882-4217. 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
2: 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It's always been important to win, especially when we're helping others.
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0: The American Red Cross has declared a national blood supply crisis. This is only the second time in history this has happened. The other time was in 2022 in the aftermath of the COVID-19 lockdowns. A few weeks ago, they had a three-day supply of blood. That was considered a shortage. Now they're down to a one-day supply.
1: Anybody that's listening, regardless of your blood type, we need you to come out and donate today so that that surgery that someone needs doesn't have to be delayed, so that that cancer treatment that someone needs doesn't have to be delayed.
0: It's Bill Brandt, Red Cross here near me, but it's a nationwide shortage, and I can't anymore. My wife and I,

0: wife is multiple times. She's given so many gallons of blood. Anne Rice, I think, wrote a book about her. And I have as well. I can't anymore, having undergone successful treatment, chemotherapy for a blood cancer. They have changed the rules now. There's a window. If you undergo cancer treatment, you used to just be done. You weren't allowed to contribute to the blood bank anymore. But now you can, as long as you didn't battle a blood cancer. It's a particular flavor is lymphoma. Weird kind of slow-moving one. As my doctor tried to explain it for the less medically adept of me, he said, imagine your white blood cells, which are created, in your lymph glands. There are two types of white blood cells: the Marines that take the beach and the infantry soldiers that hold the beach. He said, "You got the rarest kind of lymphoma in the part of the gland that makes the infantry soldiers." So it didn't go anywhere. I had one giant lymph gland, and we got rid of that. But I can't give blood anymore. So please, in my name, give two. No, this is kidding. But please try to give one. They're doing blood drives everywhere around the country. And with so many affiliates, I'm not going to spend the next 45 minutes just running down all the places that are doing blood drives. But just search American Red Cross. And maybe, if you don't have a Red Cross branch next to you or in your town, the hospital definitely has blood drives all the time to keep the blood bank open. I was stunned. Bill told me it's one day supply of blood. I mean, that's not enough to get you to 60 votes in the U.S. Senate. And slowly I turn back to the dysfunction that is the U.S. Senate. And Fetterman yesterday jumped in on the side of the filibuster, and I am fine with that. See, the filibuster has been around, the filibuster has been around before the United States was. He said, Fetterman did, the iconoclast Pennsylvania senator, lightning rod, whatever. Despite, and by the way, I was one of the very few conservative talk show hosts that wasn't saying he needs to step out because his brain is mush. Most of those hypocrites are out there saying, isn't John Fetterman great? Hey, like 2 years ago, you were telling me his brain was goo. Are you going to do the same thing for Joe Biden once his book is, bestseller? Drag that one across the finish line. I mean, we're getting the audio tapes of the ghostwriter now. He said the Democratic Party's stance on the filibuster is horribly wrong, which is also horribly hypocritical because it was Harry Reid who worked to create this zombie filibuster filled with dead people standing behind the podium, I guess. Ghosts of senators long gone by. Senator Byrd up there railing against the Voting Rights Act. Whatever. I'm sorry. Too soon? Senator Biden up there saying, I know that you know that I know that you know. And if there is a soul that should be ordered to have a speaking filibuster, it's him. And understand, all the Republicans that are against Mike Lee aren't telling you the dirty little secret. All Mike Lee wants to do is bring back to regular order the requirement that a U.S. senator actually stand on the floor of the Senate and speechify through his filibuster. And if you don't want to do that, you can't have a filibuster, period. How could you be against that? Now, first off, so filibusters, are important part of making sure a minority voice is always heard. But there was a time that the Republicans didn't even reach 40 seats in the U.S. Senate. So they didn't have to worry about it. They just passed whatever the whole hell they wanted to, because they had a filibuster-proof majority. Doesn't mean you couldn't call one. Just means that they were pretty well guaranteed of having enough votes to pass it. Seeley got it. Slowly I turn. Niagara Falls? So, I don't do this intentionally. I know there are people that think I just look for the things that Mark Levin and Sean Hannity and Glenn Beck are saying and say the opposite. It's not what I do. I'm trying to lay the field out there for you for your thought. I have faith that your intellectual heft is sufficient to grasp the reality. Is the filibuster being used to stop good things from even being discussed? Yes. Is the filibuster being used as a shell, like the shell on a turtle? He says, not knowing why he chose that particular analogy. Like the shell on a turtle to allow the Senate to hide inside rather than even discuss where they sit on an issue? Yes, absolutely. But it is only because they've permitted out of regular order these zombie filibusters. Must eat brains. Mike Lee is right about the Constitution. As much as President Trump keeps trolling the left by saying he's going to appoint Ted Cruz to the Supreme Court, I'm sorry, our friends in Salt Lake and Provo, you may or may not be a Mike Lee fan. I am. And you know, he should be on the Supreme Court.
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4: 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I'm Barry Amaker.
5: And I'm Kathy Amaker. Last time we were together, we introduced you to our robot vacuum, Squeaky.
4: Yeah, we talked about how Squeaky works beautifully as long as she's connected to the internet. But when she loses that connection, she spins in circles, bumps into walls, and wanders aimlessly.
5: We discovered that's a lot like our spiritual life. When we stay connected to the Holy Spirit through God's Word, prayer, meditation, and obedience, He faithfully guides our steps.
4: Today, we'd like to take that illustration one step further.
5: You know, before Squeaky came along, vacuuming was Barry's job.
4: That's true. But now, if I want the floors cleaned, I don't have to drag the vacuum out of the closet and try to do Squeaky's job. I simply let her do what she was designed to do.
5: Isn't that what we often do spiritually? God has given us the Holy Spirit, yet we keep trying to do His job ourselves. We worry, struggle, strive, and carry burdens He never intended for us to carry.
4: Instead of trusting the Holy Spirit to guide us, strengthen us, comfort us, and empower us, we keep trying to vacuum the house ourselves. No wonder we get tired.
5: Our responsibility is to stay connected. His responsibility is to lead, empower, and work through us.
4: So today, stop trying to do the Holy Spirit's job. Stay connected and let Him do what only He can do.
5: In John 15:5, Jesus says, "Apart from me, you can do nothing." We may have the plans, gifts, and experience, but staying connected to Him is what gives us direction and purpose and the power to press on.
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0: First thing today on the Talk Media Network by Joe Thomas, the second most famous Thomas in Charlottesville.
1: It is time for Mac McDonald's sports notebook to be opened and consumed in his name as he continues to consume in your name in New Orleans, where he's enjoying a vacation, which is very good. A couple of things on the sports roster, if you care, and some of you might. Aaron Rodgers said there is zero debate that 2026 will be his final season as a Steelers quarterback. That doesn't mean a lot of the things you think it means, just saying. The FIFA organization planned for a $20 billion operation to run the World Cup meets fury from UEFA. So what the head of the FIFA organization, Gianni Infantino, said he would create a $20 billion company running the World Cup's finances

0: The $20 billion company would inject private investors, including the Kushner family, to inject capital into the World Cup tournament, technically privatizing it and making it a separate entity from FIFA, though managed by FIFA. In a statement, FFE said it would raise up to $4.2 billion later this year to help fund development programs based on initial equity valuation of the $20 billion by carefully selecting long-term investors who will purchase majority not controlling interests. They'll work with JP Morgan on the launch of this private organization to back the World Cup. August 3rd is Major League Baseball's trading deadline. Still quiet on the Western Front following the trade between the Washington Nationals and the Boston Red Sox. This from Boston. Curtis Meade will miss time because of a wrist injury. Friends in New England are calling and hollering at me saying we sold them damaged goods, when it's actually Connelly Early, who is on the injured list right now with an inflamed shoulder, which is always good for a pitcher. Curtis Meade actually injured his wrist during a game for the Red Sox. And those are just some of your first things and your sports this morning. Not a lot. It's, you know, like I said, it's with the trading deadline coming up and schools just getting back into practice for their fall sports like football. It's quiet. It's one of them weeks. Mac would be the one sitting there telling us it's a quiet week, Joey. So we move on from the world of sports. And Mac will be back with us next week. To the dysfunction in the Senate when it comes especially to the SAVE Act. And I mentioned that my Daily Signal profile of the Election Transparency Initiative that just published yesterday afternoon includes a sit-down with ETI's founder Ken Cuccinelli. And we got talking about the phony baloney ballots in New Jersey, Mikey Sherrill, refusing to turn them over to the Department of Justice, but moreover, all of the tens of thousands of voters that were reportedly all over the Virginia area and beyond. So Ken weighed in on these phony baloney votes and ballots. Joining me on this special edition of our... That's not where we wanted to be. That's the whole thing. We didn't want the whole bit. It just kind of ruined the mood, didn't it?
1: Whether they want clean, crisp, clear elections, i.e. easy to vote, hard to cheat, mm-hmm. or whether they want it all muddy and messy, which the left tends to, and there's really only one reason you might want insecure elections, and that's because you want people to cheat because you think you're going to benefit from it. Mm-hmm. And look, election cheating is as old as elections. So, you know, I put up a post. People can follow me on Twitter at Ken Cuccinelli, and I put a post up this morning on an article that literally two paragraphs, one after the other, about the California June primary. They rejected more mail-in ballots than ever before. Well, of the 150,000 rejected, 44,000 were rejected for signature mismatches. Well, why do signature mismatches happen? Well, maybe you're getting old and your signature is trailing off, or maybe someone else is signing the ballot.
0: That's a really good point. So
1: the next paragraph said, and election experts say that mail-in ballot fraud is very rare. I mean, with a straight face, those things literally sat next to each other. And I can tell you.
0: So you can get that at dailysignal.com. But the idea of passing the SAVE Act, just debate the SAVE Act, but they don't want to. And that's where the filibuster is being misused. as a tool to make sure minority voices are heard, the creation of the zombie filibuster has made sure that no voices are heard. Oh, sure, the senator that gets, you know, cornered by a reporter somewhere. But for the most part, we don't know what's happening with those ballots. I brought up chain of custody some time back. I wish we would treat our votes like we treat deeds. We spend more time on verifying our identities for our payment processes than we do in voting. And I've had people talk about blockchain technology to me and that you could vote safely digitally, but that's not the point. It's not about safely. It's about holistically. Am I seeing my neighbors voting? That's the issue, because we're all losing faith in the vote, and that becomes the bigger problem to me, is the not the flaw, but the feature. We're supposed to be losing faith in elections. We're supposed to not trust elections. You know why? So that we'll hold that one last election. One more time, Americans, let's vote for the fascist dictator. Executive Order 1, we're here for disbanding all departments of elections. And my eldest son, Nitwit, over there is going to be the next president of the United States. And depending on their ideology, half the country will like it and half won't. But you have to be careful, because they're herding you into a place. You say, oh, I want election integrity. Okay. Here's what we want. And you always have to be careful of what they want. If you feel like there's something going on there that's not telling you everything you need to know, somebody is playing fast and loose with details, so you need to have these controls. You need to have things like the filibuster. You can't throw all these things out without eventually throwing out the actual foundational documents. And that is what they want to have happen at the end of the day.
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0: On this Tuesday morning, a bunch of reaction on, again, the president asking John Thune to not let the Senate go on recess. And they already only work 2.5 days a week. How much more time do they need? And I know it's not fair to compare it. It's not like working at an assembly line where if you're not there, you're not getting paid. They're getting paid. They're doing their thing. I got you. All of you apologists. And the idea of the Senate going on recess with this, and John Thune's argument is we couldn't implement this anyway by the time of the 2026 elections. Okay. People are thinking about it, though. People are taking a second look. And we have a lot of things wrong with our voting system, lots of them. But as Mark Warner called the Save America Act vote suppression, it's actually been all of the COVID allowances that have created the voter turnout deficit. I mean, it's not like we were turning out 90%. We are going to be herded into a place where we will agree to give up our Constitution. We'll have that one last election. And the Generalissimo will tear down the picture of George Washington turning in his sword and replace it with some idolized ChatGPT-generated portrait of themselves holding handcuffs and a truncheon. And why? Why? Because they want people who are not citizens voting. Period. Their argument, if you can find somebody to have an intellectual argument about the Save America Act, their argument is they're here already. That was their argument in Amnesty 1 and Amnesty 2 and Amnesty 3. They're here already. Why not let them try to keep from damaging the fabric underneath? The idea that we would be herded into this is exactly where Scott in Virginia Beach. It used to irritate me, Scott writes, when people, especially like Ted Cruz, would refer to the U.S. as a democracy. I would always correct them by calling us a constitutional representative republic. After the SAVE Act, I think I need to come up with a new definition. Well, here's the thing, is our republic has been perverted, Scott, several times over by using the premise of the implied powers that Hamilton came up with. The executive and legislative branches of our governments were never constituted to handle the amount of minutia that we're asking them to. So what we need to do is reform how this goes and make everything expire, is the best way to put it. We talked to some of these folks in Freedom Fest, the idea of making all legislation dated. Yeah, and some things, some major things, maybe you make it 5 years. Most other things would be 2 years. And then you would force people to have to come back and vote. But, of course, the laughable argument is, you mean like they're doing now? Heading out on recess rather than taking up the SAVE Act? They just continue to tell you where you are and say, well, we're here, so we have to do these things. We're here because we've done bad things and we need to get back to doing good things. Yeah. But the idea that we are somewhere that, you know, we're not supposed to be looking, we're not supposed to have access to, is so fraudulent. Yet we're at such a point of gaslighting that people believe it. Gaslighting is one of the main tools of the Marxist, we're tired of waiting for the Fabian socialists to win over the day, so we're just going to storm the castle. We're the pitchfork and torches crowd. We are the American Socialist Party. They want what they want. They want authoritarianism. Seely writes in, I guess I'm a bad person because I like voting by mail. I get the whole vote fraud thing, but I can't help it. I don't know why you can't help voting by mail, and there may be issues. I don't know. We appreciate, you know, the Mesa Verde hemp farm that you run. It may be because of the farm you don't have time to do it. Western states do a lot more mail fraud because of distances. But the idea that voting secretly in public defends everyone's confidence in the election is important. I'm sure, Seely, you do the right thing. But for every one of you, I think there are two people who find the opportunity to jump onto a voter roll exciting. I voted twice. That's the bigger issue. And that's fine. You like voting by mail. There is never going to be a time where you can't vote by mail. That we just need to return to the regular order of what are the reasons that you would be given permission to do that. So I get it. I appreciate the point of view on it. I just know that, present company excluded, Seely, to secure a vote, so 434-882-4217, text messages. I'll get a couple of these that just came in before.
15: 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Difficult times have a way of focusing us. 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
20: Committee Chairman James Comer warned Dr. Anthony Fauci his presidential pardon has limits ahead of the former public health official's high-profile day on Capitol Hill. Fauci testifies before a GOP-led Senate panel on the COVID-19 pandemic in a hearing all but guaranteed to be combative. The Senate voted to make Jay Clayton the next director of national intelligence. It was a 51-47 party-line vote Tuesday night. Clayton's the former Securities and Exchange Commission chair, as well as current U.S. attorney for the Southern District of New York. U.S. forces were attacked overnight. Here's reporter Scott Carr.
1: Iran has launched ballistic missiles at U.S. forces in the Middle East. CENTCOM says in a post on X, all of the missiles were successfully intercepted. CENTCOM describes the assault as an attempted surprise attack.
20: President Trump's meetings with Israeli Prime Minister Benjamin Netanyahu and Ukrainian President Volodymyr Zelensky concluded Tuesday. He met with the international leaders in the Oval Office separately. The White House said both meetings were positive and productive. This comes as Trump has become publicly frustrated with Netanyahu at times as he tries to end the war with Iran. Both leaders are in the nation's capital to attend the funeral services for South Carolina Senator Lindsey Graham. Seattle police say the guns believed to be used in Sunday's mass shooting had extended magazines. Police Chief Sean Barnes says one gun had no serial number.
21: We recovered a polymer 80 9mm ghost gun with an extended magazine that had a 33-round capacity. When we processed that weapon, there were 19 rounds left in that weapon.
20: A Glock pistol was found while food carts were being removed. It was equipped with a fully automatic switch that made it capable of rapid fire. From America's News Network, USA Radio News.
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20: California State Attorney General Rob Bonta scored a win in an early court battle against Trump administration cuts to mental health funding. A federal judge granted a temporary restraining order blocking a move by the Department of Education to cut $1 billion in grants to counselors, psychologists, and social workers, as well as other mental health professionals. The order issued Monday pauses the DOE efforts only until August 24th. Voters don't like the idea of getting rid of gas-guzzling cars in California.
22: A new poll says nearly two-thirds of Californians oppose Governor Gavin Newsom's gas car mandate. The mandate requires that all new passenger car and truck sales be zero emission, meaning electric or hydrogen, by the year 2035. The poll finds that Republican voters hate the idea, but most Democrats are still on the fence. The people who disagreed with the mandate said in the poll that they have low confidence that California would have the infrastructure in place to handle a full transition. I'm Jason Campadonia.
20: New York's Governor Kathy Hochul urged caution as she said 2 to 6 inches of rain could cover most of her state.
23: But says New York City, Long Island, and the Hudson Valley will bear the brunt of it.
24: So I'm asking New Yorkers to just follow some common sense precautions, never attempt to walk or drive through the floodwaters.
23: The governor says 1 foot of water can turn a vehicle into a boat.
24: If you have doubts, turn around, don't drown.
23: I'm Sarah Lee Kessler.
20: I'm John Summers, USA Radio News.
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0: on this Tuesday morning, a blessing on your face for all the things. I don't know. The blessings that God has bestowed upon you, the gifts, the talents, the things you do. And there are sometimes they're soft skills, sometimes they're hard skills. I did a cartoon, and I used to joke about this all the time growing up and into my adulthood, that I one of my purgatories is that I have a mind that imagines perfect ways to depict something, but I have no artistic talent to make that drawing a reality. And perhaps that's some of the reason I don't slag or operations like ChatGTP all this much. I just made a wonderful cartoon for my friend Ken of him and Eric Holder squaring off. Because if there are the two, there's the conservative and the progressive Marxist battle over election integrity. It's Ken Cuccinelli versus Eric Holder. So I asked ChatGTP to make me a comic book style depiction of Ken Cuccinelli and Eric Holder battling it as Batman and the Joker. Oh, and it's great. I can't show it to you because ChatGTP sent me a note saying, we just came to our attention that some of this may be copyrighted, or borderline. But it's a terrific cartoon. But that's my own little purgatory that I'm stuck with the word pictures that I try to paint for you. And I apologize. The last segment, we were getting a lot of emails and text messages, and we were trying to source material, some of them in real time. And that was a little off-putting and awkward. So, again, apologies to you for that. And we will endeavor forever beyond that for better. But we jump in this hour with our first things, then we'll get to some of your emails to jtinthemorningradio@gmail.com or text messages. And this is the problem, is that text messages seem to be so much more immediate. You're like, oh, pay attention to me. I'm a text message. And we should, and we will. We will get to all of those in a little bit. But our first things this morning, funeral services held yesterday for late Senator Lindsey Graham in the rotunda of the U.S. Capitol. And President Trump said to the gathered crowd,
1: "No bill became law in the most exceptional republic in human history without Lindsey Graham having a say in it."
0: Meanwhile, the number of people in the Derby to replace Lindsey Graham on the ballot in November for the Republican Party is 12. And you have, let's do some quick back-of-the-napkin math, exactly 13 days to decide between those 12 candidates. August 11th is the special GOP primary. Meanwhile, Kentucky Governor Beshear is complaining because by running out the clock is what he claims Mitch McConnell's team are doing, it's keeping him from calling a special election to fill that seat.
2: Is a key deadline here that if Mitch McConnell continues in this capacity through the third, then you will not have an opportunity to name a replacement?
3: Well,
2: until an actual election is held.
3: There's an argument out there that's a date where I could not later call a special election. And for those that are really pushing this.
2: Will you challenge that?
3: Well, a lot of those that are pushing this are online and I think are under the impression that a Democrat in Kentucky might be able to win that election. It's been since 1992 that we have had a Democratic senator in Kentucky.
0: The American Red Cross has declared a national blood supply crisis. This is only the second time in history this has happened. The other time was in 2022 in the aftermath of the COVID-19 lockdowns. A few weeks ago, they had a 3-day supply of blood. That was considered a shortage. Now they're down to a one-day supply.
1: Anybody that's listening, regardless of your blood type, we need you to come out and donate today so that that surgery that someone needs doesn't have to be delayed, so that that cancer treatment that someone needs doesn't have to be delayed.
0: And those are some of our first things this morning. September 11th, we are going to be in Shanksville, Pennsylvania, for the 9/11
4: every
0: memorial.
4: Every state is home to significant historic sites that tell the American story. But not every site is telling that story honestly and fairly. That's why the Heritage Foundation created the Heritage Guide to Historic Sites. This interactive guide equips American citizens with the tools they need to enjoy the sites that depict some of the greatest moments in our nation's history, analyzing them for historical accuracy, and provides resources for families or educators planning a visit. It currently covers over 45 sites in the 13 original colonies, but sites from all 50 states will be added in time for citizens to celebrate America 250 this summer. 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
9: 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Since most chronic diseases have inflammation, our optimized curcumin seems to be a perfect addition to any nutritional program. It makes sense to me that preventing or reducing inflammation is a key component to our overall health. The Mayo Clinic found that curcumin can decrease swelling and inflammation, has antioxidant properties, and research suggests that curcumin can prevent cancer, or at least slow the spread of cancer, and in many instances make chemotherapy more effective. It protects our healthy cells even from radiation. 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

0: Hi, everybody. I'm Jack Hanna. 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

It's the Democratic National Committee headquarters. That is, by the way, if you're saying that sounds familiar, that is Ted's own version of his Amboy Dukes debut. You find it on Love Grenade. Looking for it at home. The old rock and roll DJ can't play a record without telling the audience how to get it, right? So let me dive in here. A couple of things. So we were talking about mail-in voting because the SAVE Act and then the Supreme Court is going to hopefully rule soon on this presidential executive order demanding voter rolls before the U.S. Postal Service will comply with mail-in balloting. Mikey Sherrill yesterday said she's not going to comply with the Department of Justice order to show them the 660,000 New Jersey ballots that were cast by non-citizens. And this is the world, this is the crazy made world we're into. And actually, put Seeley's text message over to the side. I want to go to

0: Lisa's. Lisa is a dear friend, and actually she and her husband support our local station, do all of our wearables. I guess you know, y'all in Sacramento can, or I'm sure there's somebody in Sacramento that would embroider shirts for you, but the folks at Tweedledee's do an awesome job. But Lisa was listening on her way into work on our flagship station. Loved your 6:45 segment, Lots of Truth Spoken. The primary reason for the Civil War being the protectionism of wealthy Southerners, calling out the superiority complex of the left, including Stanton's own racist Woodrow Wilson and the total ineptness of our current Senate. Now, all as it runs together. But understand, Lisa, that is not the last Civil War. That is still going on. That was the discussion point. My son and I were talking about this. Graham Plattner just, you know, managed to have the tattoo heard round the world. A point that this program has made almost to distraction, although maybe not as much as we should. The Nazis were known as the Nationalist Socialist Party. What is Zohran Mamdani? What is Rayhan in Los Angeles? What is the D.C. mayor? What are all these people? They're National Socialists. We're back. They've just decided that the black uniforms with the red armbands are a little off-putting, so they don't wear them. They just tattoo them to their chest. But the Civil War is on the same battle lines. It's about a permanent underclass of servants. This is where the technocrats come in, because after Lincoln and the Republicans freed the slaves, the Dixiecrats decided they needed to regroup. And as if they were trying to teach the Germans of the next half century a thing or two, they went out and tried to scare the newly freed black population into servitude, into supporting laws that created segregation. Remember, the black community was as much in favor of the early rounds of Jim Crow laws as the whites were. Because the sheriff, once he had put his white sheets away, would come to the black, I say my brothers and sisters, I say, look at me when I'm talking to you, boy. I can't guarantee your safety now. But if we could pass a law saying that perhaps you live in this half of town and don't go into the other half, we might be able to protect you. Just like the first waves of Berlin Jewish business owners didn't get goose-stepped onto those trains to the concentration camps. They got on willingly. Kristallnacht was just a German reenactment of Klan rallies of the American South. The amount of Nazi German legislation that was ripped right from the pages of America's Jim Crow would stun a horse. But to take Jake Fry with the hair product, the mayor of, now he isn't the one with the problem with the harassment, right? Now that's St. Paul, that the mayor has been harassing the female police chief, right? So Minneapolis's mayor, to take Jake Fry of the hair product, gave voice to exactly what I'm talking about when he said that he was battling against Tom Homan's Immigration and Customs Enforcement officers to protect, quote, our abuelas and our busboys, end quote. More insidious than even this, this particular wave of permanent underclass servants don't even get housing. That's a sad, you know, in the 1800s, at least they put you in a shack and gave you some gruel. They don't even do that for you. Right, they pay you below minimum wage. It's still the same Civil War. If there's a Civil War burgeoning up in the United States, it's the same one we killed hundreds of thousands of Americans battling in the 1860s. I hope we're smart enough to realize it and backtrack from it, because these political parties are fanning the flames here, you know, metaphorically outside of Appomattox Courthouse, which, like many historic sites, is just down the road from where I sit right now. And voting rights for the permanent underclass is important. And I mentioned this, that the argument in favor of voting rights for the underclass, the non-citizens, is based on the ridiculous premise that they're here anyway. They're consuming our government programs. We might as well at least give them a say in it. That's like saying the kidnappers already have your kids and are having their way with them, so you might as well just start calling them your son-in-law. What? Too much? A little over the top? I saw the white light coming down the tunnel, which is either the oncoming 7 train or the bottom of the hour news, so I just figured I'd ramp it up to a particular level. Too much? I can't take it back. There's no backsies on First Thing Today by Joe Thomas.
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3: USA Radio News. I'm John Summers. The Senate voted to make Jake Clayton the next director of national intelligence last night. U.S. forces were attacked overnight. Here's reporter Scott Carr.
4: Iran has launched ballistic.
5: God calls us to come alongside people who hurt.
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5: Along with meeting physical needs, says Billy Graham,
6: Jesus would see something even deeper. If only we could begin at the root of our problems, which is the disease of human nature that the Bible calls sin. This is why Christ came and died on the cross. The only way to change men is to get them converted to Jesus Christ. The greatest need of our great cities at this moment is evangelism.
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17: 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The First Thing Today

0: couple of emails. Tom, who I think, Tom, are you in Minneapolis right now? He asked me at the end of last week if we had an affiliate in Minneapolis, and we do, of course, Freedom 1570 up there. I hope you're listening there. Because, yes, you can listen online to our flagship station, which is apparently what Sealy is doing. There's trouble a-brewing in Four Corners there, so I'm glad that the fallback is there. But I always prefer that you bask in either amplitude or frequency modulation. There's something it does to my voice. But Tom wrote in yesterday. He was trying to find, I told you that we were restarting an old friend that I had never let go of. You know, I'm not a pack rat. I'm not a hoarder. But for some reason, I just never sold off all the bits and pieces of a show I used to do like 15 years ago called The Afternoon Constitutional. And I had some wonderful partners. Nikki Lewis was a wonderful, dear partner and still close friend. Chris Schoenwald, same way. Larry, all the folks who helped do The Afternoon Constitutional. This particular version is a little bit more literal than it was then. Then it was just a radio show with a cutesy name, Too Cute by Half. You know, let a radio guy alone in a room too long. He's going to come up with weird names. Look at all these radio stations out there, Kiss This and Larry That and Fred the Other Thing. And come on, guys, just call letters, please. I mean, I get Freedom 1570. I'm not that's okay. The Patriot and stuff like that. I understand, because that tells a listener, what am I getting from this radio station? But he asked, he couldn't find it yesterday. And I know why now, because there's a lot of things out on the internet that still are attached to the old 15-year-old program I didn't know about. I'm sorry. We're gonna create a nexus, use current social media platforms, for Seville Joe Thomas on Facebook or, Joe Thomas in America on YouTube. We're gonna keep those as the locus of what we're doing here, so that it makes it easier for all y'all to hook up with us and tune in. So what it is literally, I'm taking a constitutional. Stop it. Just no. That was 15 years ago. We were having fun with the idea of, different people say different things. And they call it, I'm taking a constitutional. This is when the guy wants to disappear into his bathroom and not be seen for, as long as it takes to read all of a swimsuit edition of Sports Illustrated. No, this is the traditional, we're going to take a half an hour walk. We're going to have guests, so sometimes the shows are going to be a little bit more than a half of an hour. But we're going to, at very least, go through the news of the day while taking a half-hour walk. Because we all should take a half-hour walk every day anyway, and it's literally what the phrase taking a constitutional means. So we'll speak constitutionally while actually taking a constitutional. They're not the other kind. Stop. I mean, we might end up at a restroom at some point, but that'll be the... See, I can't help myself. You let me in there. This one, Sealy writes in, first on the subject of me not having any artistic ability to put the pictures in my head onto paper. He said, the joke is always the hardest part of a cartoon. Drawing quality doesn't really matter. Look at South Park. But then he goes on, he had confessed to us in the last hour that he does vote by mail, and he likes it, living in the Four Corners as he does out there at Mesa Verde Hemp. One would think mail voting could be made less fraud-prone. Of course, political motivation is necessary. Well, there are several ways to do that. But again, you talk about political motivation to do it. For example, Georgia, they were able to commit voter fraud because they allowed ballots to, I guess at one point, the ballots all had a QR code on each ballot, or it might have been a barcode. And I remember this New Year's Eve 2020 to 2021 watching the hearings in Georgia. And the guy was there and he was showing how the ballot was supposed to have a barcode on each ballot, was supposed to have an individual barcode so that you knew that that ballot could not be scanned more than once. And then he plopped down what looked like an entire Staples box full of papers and he started pulling them out, all filled in ballots, none of them with barcodes on it. He's like, I don't know where they came from, but we got these in Fulton County. This is a huge box full of ballots that had been cast without the barcode. And he said to the inspector, we don't know how many times these were run through the machine because without the barcode, you could just sit there and jing, jing, jing, jing, jing, pick up the pile at the other end, jing, jing, jing, jing. And the machine would never know because it's looking for a barcode. I looked at my friend who was holding the New Year's Eve party. Yes, we were doing this at a New Year's Eve party. And I said, Gary, the simple fix is the scanner wouldn't work unless it sees a barcode. And he's like, yeah, there you go, JT, move to Georgia. We used to have a verification system in Virginia that would at least require every mail-in ballot, if it was fraudulently cast, to put two people in peril of going to jail for committing voter fraud. We used to require that all mail-in ballots have a witness signature on it. I thought it was a good idea. I have always felt that a vote is a legal document. Therefore, we should treat it with the same gravity we treat a deed or a, you know, loan documents or things like that. But even that, we had massive fraud because what was happening, one particular political party that shall remain nameless, the Democrats, would go to senior living facilities and for a very, very low, low price, convince the event coordinator, the one who always would, today we're taking a field trip, guys. Every senior living facility has an events coordinator. They would go and pay them off, a little bit of, you know, grease on the skids, and he would take all of the mail ballots, all of the absentee ballots for all, and he would even apply for them. For all of the guests of the facility. And he would fill them out and he would get the residents to sign them as best they could, various levels of dementia and Parkinson's and all else. They would sign it as best they could. He would sign it as the witness, and that's how they caught one of the guys. Because they noticed the same name was the witness on dozens of ballots. But again, it requires two people then to commit that voter fraud, the voter and then the person signing it. The bigger issue are ballot harvesting scams where the electioneering goes right up to your door and says, hi, sir, would you like to register to vote? By the way, if you register to vote, I can take your ballot right here and bring it back to headquarters. You know, while they're wearing who knows what, but you're not supposed to get electioneered right at the place where you're voting. So much corruption.
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24: Oh, goody. You know, if we change the time, we will have to leave the lights on at some point. Who gets to choose anyway? There are a couple of this one. I get an email from Mike who says, I heard you say that you're going to be in Shanksville for September 11th. I also heard something about a Rogue Farm conference that you're going to be broadcasting at. Why don't you come down here and broadcast from the mullet toss? Mike, I guess you're listening. I presume it's, I don't know. I mean, we have so many Gulf affiliates, but it's probably in and around Pascagoula. Are you at PMO? It's 1580, The Game. Or, you know, we just signed on at 1310 WHEP in Gulf Shores. I don't know. We should do that, though. I gave some carbon footprint to the fact that I love the Gulf Coast. And we're not, you know, if we do it, we will come down through St. Augustine and Daytona and then swing around up the Gulf. But I'm such a fan of the way the Gulf is. And we've got, listen to these. So we got coming around from WROD in Daytona and WFOY, what is it, 102.1 in St. Augustine, Jacksonville. So we'll hit there on the way down. We'll come down the east side, and then we'll go up the Gulf. And it's just, listen to this murderer's row of great stations. If you're doing beaches, and no offense to my friends at WTAR in Norfolk, we go to Virginia Beach all the time. And, you know, sure, California's, you know, we could start quoting David Lee Roth Beach Boy songs all you want. But you just swing along the you start in Florida, WBGS in St. Pete, and then you get up where Andy is at in Sarasota and WWPR. And then you're into, Alabama and Mississippi and Louisiana. So we got Foley, Alabama, the Gulf Shores, HEP there, 1310. And then you get to Pascagoula, 1580, The Game. Then we're on Beaumont, Texas. Of course, we can finish up there. Freedom 1300 in Beaumont. And our dear friends in New Orleans at 990 WGSO. We could do the whole Gulf. We could, and you know what I just noticed? The mullet toss, Mike. My wife's birthday weekend. There's something. Honey, for your birthday, let's go to the mullet toss. Now, considering the length of my hair, and this is how the mullet toss first came to my attention, is somebody saw the length of my hair, and yes, in the day, I sported quite the Billy Ray Cyrus award-winning mullet. It has grown out into a more intentional proportion of somebody who just has long hair, but ever since then, I've been tagged. I have a bottle of Molson beer that says nice mullet on it, things like that. With the fish. But there's a plan. I kind of like that idea of swinging around to the mullet toss next April. Stick a pin in that. It's a long way off. A lot of things can happen between now and then. Andy, speaking of, is on the phone with us from Sarasota down that way. How you doing, Andy? Good morning. What's on your mind?
3: Oh, I just had some stuff I had to deal with yesterday with some lawyers and stuff.
24: But, never fun. Hopefully it works out.
3: When, you were dealing with the Antifa people who had invaded. And a lot of people don't know how crazy those people are.
24: Well, we were also dealing with the fakers in the Unite the Right rally, too. I mean, there was equal portions of fakers out there and posturers.
3: So I went to have weapons training and get a concealed carry permit. And there was a guy who was there from California who knew all about, the things that needed to do. They'd already done their concealed carry permit stuff online, but they had never, these two guys had never, fired a weapon. And they're sitting there with a double stack Glock, and I'm in this Ravana, I actually joined the little rifle club there.
24: Oh, yeah. No, a great facility there. Yeah, outdoor and indoor shooting ranges and all that.
3: Yeah, and so I'm there, and this guy's from California, and I'm like, I knew what, well, I know things at your level. I was like, the instructor, I said, I'm out of here. And so I went downtown to park where the statue used to be. And there was the bag was still on it and all that.
24: Oh, they covered it in a tarp.
3: Yeah. And so I'm like talking to this police officer, and I said, I just left there because this just happened. And he just looked at me and he said, those people are crazy.
24: But they were crazy, and they were crazy, and they were learning how to use firearms.
3: I never had a concealed carry permit until that event in 2017.
24: You need to be able to, but I'm glad you got trained in it, because that's one of the mistakes people made. I have a framed, my wife and I both got concealed carry permits that we have framed now. We have new ones from our current residents, but they were issued in the bluest city in Virginia, the city of Charlottesville. And I just feel like there's
3: Albemarle County is. I have mine still, too. I'm going to put it in a frame.
24: Yeah, just to say,
3: probably a 32x40 would be just appropriate. And that could be the little thing right in the middle.
24: There you go, Andy. Yeah. Good stuff, my friend. We'll talk to you soon.
3: Hey, keep doing it. And
24: so anyway. Oh, and Andy actually reminded us of the homeless voting in Atlanta in 2020. And we just had our friends, the Daily Signal, Haley Grace and Angelina Delphine, talk about the Skid Row voting going on in California. So there are many, many ways voter fraud can take place. How do you vote if you don't have an address? Well, cities have passed ordinances that allow you to list, Skid Row as your address. I'm not kidding. And then they go in there and they harvest your votes. So it's time to go. And so now I'm going to fumble my way out of here. Until tomorrow morning at 5 Eastern, so long, and thanks for all the fish.
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8: Spotlight when he goes before the Senate today.
23: Fauci will testify before a GOP-led Senate panel on the COVID-19 pandemic in a hearing that is all but guaranteed to be combative. It comes days after Kentucky Republican Senator Rand Paul released what he calls Fauci's diary during the pandemic. Republicans say the diary proves Fauci was deliberately downplaying the theory COVID-19 originated from China's Wuhan lab while reveling in his own celebrity. Former President Biden says he preemptively pardoned Fauci because of possible, quote, unjustified and politically motivated prosecutions by the incoming administration. I'm Wendy Swanson.
8: Kentucky Governor Andy Beshear wants Senator Mitch McConnell to prove he can serve or resign. Beshear issued the ultimatum in a letter writing in part, "If you are unwilling to voluntarily show that you still have the capacity to serve, I will insist the leader Thune fully investigate your condition and begin the process if warranted." The 84-year-old McConnell has not been seen in public since June 14th. He released only a statement and photo saying he continues physical therapy after a fall and subsequent pneumonia. President Trump bid farewell to South Carolina Senator Lindsey Graham. While speaking at Graham's funeral service at Washington National Cathedral Tuesday, Trump called Graham a beloved friend and giant of the U.S. Senate.
25: A true American original who left us much too soon.
8: Trump said Graham lived to the fullest and died doing the work he was born to do. Graham died unexpectedly July 11th at the age of 71. Search and rescue operations are underway after a massive magnitude 6.8 earthquake struck southwestern Japan yesterday. More than 3,600 soldiers are mobilized to help with the rescue efforts. From America's News Network, USA Radio News.
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8: The search continues for a North Carolina woman who vanished on vacation in Grenada. Authorities say 44-year-old Elizabeth Waddell was last seen a week ago on a beach along the island's southern coast. Search crews are asking fishermen, boaters, and coastal residents to watch for any sign of her. Search and rescue operations are underway after a massive magnitude 6.8 earthquake struck southwestern Japan. The U.S. Geological Survey reports the epicenter was near the coastal city of Uki just before 4:30 p.m. local time at a depth of only 6 miles. More than 3,600 soldiers were mobilized to help with the rescue efforts. A shopping mall partially collapsed and a bridge buckled in the quake. There have been 2 deaths reported and dozens of injuries so far. Thousands are without power. 2 Democrats advance to a runoff in Georgia's special election to fill a U.S. House seat.
28: The runoff will decide who will serve out the remaining term of the late Democratic Congressman David Scott, who passed away in April. Scott's daughter, Marcy Scott, and Everton Blair will move on now to the next round. Meantime, NBC News projects South Dakota Governor Larry Roden will win that state's Republican primary runoff for governor, defeating businessman Toby Doden after no candidate won enough votes in the initial primary in June. Roden will face off against former Democratic State Senator Dan Ahlers in November. I'm Scott Carr.
8: I'm John Summers, USA Radio News.
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16: From high atop Fox News headquarters in New York City, the most approachable radio host in America, it's Brian Kilmeade.
29: So glad you're there. It's the Brian Kilmeade Show. What a day we have on Wednesday. You know, I like to do these little things with my notes. I like to put tabs. I know it's like 1973 technology. Little tabs for different categories. Because I have no idea where producers want to go or what story's going to get hot or what I'm really going to like during Fox and Friends to get ready for this show or what else I'm doing. I got 13 tabs. And all 13 tabs, including the Joe Biden book tabs, book on tape, that has now been revealed. They tried to block it, but it's now out. The Chosen 2019, he was as cognitively challenged as he is today. I mean, it is really scary how bad he was and how he got elected president only because the pandemic prevented him from being a traditional candidate. And Bernie Sanders rose up and scared the hell out of the DNC, so they went and named him. And then we were forced to deal with that. Now, that is still a scandal that we don't have the full scope of. Brett Baer standing by. Rich Lowry after that. And then we'll take your calls in between. Right now, Anthony Fauci is testifying, and he has decided to take the Fifth Amendment. But it hasn't stopped us from taking the big three.
30: Number three.
31: I don't think a majority of Democrats agree with those statements. These are views that are, I think, represented by a very small amount of individuals that are not represented of the Democratic Party at large.
29: Yeah, Sabrina Singh used to be with the Biden administration trying to make sense of the rise of the socialists. Dems coming apart. The DNC is under the spotlight now as socialism has all the momentum, while the GOP-led Senate is being pushed to stay in town and get something done.
30: Number two.
32: President Biden issued you a sweeping pardon extending back to 2014, the same pardon he gave to his son, Hunter. A pardon may protect a person from criminal prosecution, doesn't rewrite history. It does not erase documents. It does not convert a misleading statement into a truthful one. And it does not prevent Congress from establishing what happened.
29: Fauci follies. After years of being forced to deal with Anthony Fauci, his incompetence and ego gets exposed today in front of the Senate Oversight Committee. His lies hopefully exposed. And America will see what a fraud he is. However, he's decided to essentially take the Fifth and refuse to answer any questions, which tells me a lot.
30: Number one.
33: President Trump reacting to that Iranian attack on U.S. forces overnight in Jordan. President Trump tells Fox News about Iran, "We are going to beat the effing S out of them. We'll be hitting them hard. They're going to get a beating."
29: Back on track. And on the attack, the U.S. forces targeted by the IRGC, and we are joined by the Saudis in hitting back and returning fire. And then you heard Trey Yinks talk to the president and get that statement. So forget about long talks and the four-day pause. It's basically over. We just don't have the explosion and the targets yet. Brett Baer, chief political anchor for Fox News, an anchor special report, author of the relatively new book, The Case for America, bestseller, An Argument on Behalf of Our Nation. Hey, Brett, I'm just watching Anthony Fauci take the Fifth Amendment, after a brilliant opening statement, and then, of course, Senator Peters saying we're wasting our time, as that was expected. Are you surprised he's taking the fifth, and what does that tell you that he is?
0: Yeah, good morning. I think it is a little surprising. I think when you have a preemptive pardon, to take the fifth is, I don't know, it just seems out of place. But I'm guessing he's fearing a situation where he could be caught in a lie. And at first, you know, I was asking our legal people whether he could take the fifth in the current environment with that Biden pardon. And I guess it is an option. So this will be a frustrating hearing. And, you know, I'm not sure how fruitful it will be, but it will definitely bring to light a lot of the diary entries that were counter to what he was saying publicly.
29: Right.
0: And besides Fox, you have not seen that anywhere. Yeah. And, you know, I guess for that effort, that's going to be a positive for those Republican senators.
29: CBS Evening News gave it 90 seconds. That was it. And I just talked to Matt Taibbi, who, as you know, used to write for the Rolling Stone, not known as a conservative journalist, and just pointed out the fact this is just the latest example. We thought we were through this. Remember, the Hunter Biden laptop wasn't real. Of course it was real. Remember the Russia hoax? Of course, the president colluded with Russia. Turns out he didn't collude with Russia. They got awards for it, but they never owned up to it. And the shadow banning that took place that was revealed when Elon Musk took over and everything else that happened, no one ever owned up to that. So this is just the latest example of the media deciding, well, you know, even if we're culpable, if we ignore it, maybe it'll go away. But I want people at home to hear Anthony Fauci. You'll see, you know, Senator Rand Paul give a real brilliant opening about everything and the contradictions. And this is what Anthony Fauci said.
32: Dr. Fauci, were you ever made aware of gain-of-function research on monkeypox being conducted at the National Biodefense Analysis and Countermeasure Center and back at Fort Detrick?
1: On the advice of counsel, I respectfully decline to answer based upon my rights under the Fifth Amendment of the Constitution.
32: Dr. Fauci, did the CIA
29: so
32: ever...
29: So basically, Rand Paul is just going through his questions, and that's the answer with Laura Ingraham in the backdrop. So Brett, there you go. So what does it lead everyone to believe that Anthony Fauci wasn't going to be treated fairly, he had no choice? Is that how many in the media are going to portray this?
0: I'm sure. I mean, if they cover it at all. And that is really egregious, and it's also disappointing because, you know, all these folks, media who cover media, say, you know, why is it that the media has lost such trust with the American people? And you look at the examples you just listed off, and this is another one. I mean, this was our life. This was the biggest health policy decision ever that the country had made, and it was horrific. Now, there's a lot of people saying it was evolving, a lot of stuff we didn't know. That's the problem, is that these diaries and these entries suggest that he did know. And he did know that, you know, the mask thing, and yet what he said publicly was totally different than what he said privately. The lab leak theory, which we did first, and we were called crazy and conspiratorial and all kinds of stuff. And it's just another example of all of this, and it hurts us in the media overall.
29: I mean, listen to him on masks. Cut 14.
2: People should not be walking around with masks. Let me just state for the record that masks are not theater. Wearing a mask might make people feel a little bit better.
3: And masks are protective. And
2: but it's not providing the perfect protection that people think that it is.
3: Good that you're vaccinated, but in a situation where you have people indoors, particularly crowded, you should wear a mask.
2: You are vaccinated, fully vaccinated, you are protected, and you do not need to wear a mask outdoors or indoors.
29: This was every day with me, you know, especially on this show. I mean, my head was going to explode. You know, they kept us out of the office. We all know that. And you couldn't even, I'm just saying, does anyone realize this contradictions? Why do people love this guy? And by the way, you know his biases too, Brett. I'll never forget. Do we have that cut, Eric, you told me you have? So Joe Biden becomes president. Yeah, Joe Biden becomes president. And Anthony Fauci in his diaries reaffirmed it, that they kept him off television. Like, this big sin. Donald Trump kept me off television. So he gets on Rachel Maddow's show. You know, it's not like making Johnny Carson as a comedian. It looks like you made it. If you're on Rachel Maddow's show and you love that show, you have one point of view when it comes to politics. Should we hear it?
4: I've been wanting to come on your show for months and months. You've been asking me to come on your show for months and months, and it's just gotten blocked. Let's call it what it is. It just got blocked because they didn't like the way you handle things, and they didn't want me on there. I mean, it was so clear when we sent it down. Why would you want to go on Rachel Maddow show? Well, because I like her, and she's really good. It doesn't make any difference. Don't do it. I don't think you're going to see that now. I think you're going to see a lot of transparency.
29: So he got on his favorite show. Why is that?
0: It's amazing. It really is. And some of the stuff about how excited he was about the stardom and how popular he was. I mean, it really was some kind of reading in that diary. And here people, you know, thousands of people are dying based on decisions that we're making. It will go down as the worst two-year span in the health policy decisions ever. And, I think we've obviously learned a lot from it, and we as a country are not going to do that again in the same way if we ever, God forbid, had to face something like that. But yeah. This is – it's frustrating, I think, for a lot of people watching him take the fifth today.
29: So Fauci recorded numerous celebrity contacts, how he loved Julia Roberts, Steph Curry, Ann Wintour, Trevor Noah, Sean Penn, Matt Damon, Lil Wayne. Julia Roberts interviewed him on Instagram, sent flowers, and later presented him with an award, the 2023 Kennedy Center Awan Awards. Fauci wrote that he hugged Hunter Biden, according to his diary. Biden joked that
0: it's frustrating, I think, for a lot of people watching him take the fifth today.
29: So Fauci recorded numerous celebrity contacts, how he loved Julia Roberts, Steph Curry, Ann Wintour, Trevor Noah, Sean Penn, Matt Damon, Lil Wayne. Julia Roberts.

0: exploded because both men were being attacked by Republicans. So it is a very sad page. And I think after the January, this is, I think we're going to see them just cover for him and say nice things about him. I'm very intrigued if some Democrats, especially a guy like Senator Peters, who's leaving, if they're going to just say, listen, I'm a little disappointed what I read in the diaries. I'm a little disappointed with some of the things you said publicly as well as privately. Or are they going to just look to cover for him? I'm very curious. You know, Fetterman said, I don't read diaries. But that's the one guy I was counting on to come out and point out who he really was.
1: Yeah. Right. Well, he's clearly, you know, Senator Fetterman will show a lot of respect for the Republican line of thinking in a lot of ways. And we'll see how this ends up. But this is going to be a long hearing if he's doing that all day.
0: So I know you went to Senator Lindsey Graham's memorial yesterday, his funeral yesterday. You've been to some of these before. What was it like?
1: You know, the National Cathedral does it better than any place in the world. And the pomp and circumstance and the somber respect, it was beautiful. It really was. I thought the president's remarks were spot on. They talked about Lindsey. It was funny. It was self-deprecating. He actually said that Lindsey and Annika Sorumstam beat him in golf. And then said, Annika had a really good day. You know, I thought Sean's remarks were spot on. And, you know, what I was most struck at by is the people who showed up, the Democrats, Republicans, the ambassadors from every country, the world leaders. And to see Zelensky and Netanyahu chatting in the pew, it was really something. And it was a fitting tribute to Lindsey.
0: So let's talk about Iran, Lindsey Graham would. And we know that they attacked the militias, the associated militias in Iraq, attacked Saudi Arabia, and attacked us in Jordan, the IRGC sponsored. And we were able to knock down, and the president said he saw it in real time. We were able to knock down the rockets that are heading our direction. And Trey Yinks picked up the phone and called the president. And here's what he said. Cut one.
2: President Trump reacting to that Iranian attack on U.S. forces overnight in Jordan. President Trump tells Fox News about Iran, we are going to beat the effing S out of them. He went on to say, we'll be hitting them hard. They're going to get a beating. So clearly the United States is going to respond to what the president described as a surprise attack. He says U.S. forces had just minutes to shoot down these incoming Iranian ballistic missiles. The president says he has reviewed video of the shootdown and it was U.S. forces conducting this operation to defend that area.
0: So the president, we expect some massive action, you know, way before when you hop on the air on Special Report today. But this is the most predictable thing ever. Brett, did you really think the IRGC was going to seriously consider bringing this thing to an end after 14 straight days of strikes, knowing that the last MOU, which was terrible, but lasted, you know, a week, and next thing you know, they're shooting at ships, they're shooting at merchant ships again. And then yesterday, we understand three separate ships were attacked. So this we know this game. The president's either got to decide, I'm pulling out, or I'm going to go for it. Don't you think?
1: Yeah, I do. And I think he's in the mindset right now of going forward. I think he's frustrated by repeated efforts to sit at the table. And he's got, you know, people inside his administration that are saying, give it a shot. He's given it a shot a number of different times. And each time the Iranians, one way or another, do what happened. You know, do these attacks on ships and, more importantly, attacks on U.S. soldiers in the region. I think that there's probably not going to be a slow up. I think it's going to be forward. And that's, you know, Senator Lindsey Graham has talked about that a lot. I think that the president's in that place. Now, where it goes, how far it goes, mm-hmm. does Iran eventually get to a place where they really are negotiating? Tough to say because they've never been there.
0: You know, Brett, yesterday, something about face-to-face, seeing the Prime Minister Netanyahu face-to-face with Zelensky and knowing that Ukraine took out an Iran ship that was full of weapons to Russia. These wars are coming together.
1: Yeah. I talked to Zelensky yesterday. I actually taped a brief interview that I'll air later this week. More about drones and technology, and we're going to do a series on what Ukraine has done technology-wise and how we are benefiting from it as a country. But one of the things I asked him do you see this direct linkage between Iran and Russia? And he said, absolutely. He mentioned what you just mentioned.

0: But he also said, you know, there is a draw of anti-ballistic missile capability, Patriot missile batteries, THAADs, to the countries surrounding Iran that need protection. And so do we. And so Russia knows this. And they need Iran to keep stirring the pot so that the focus is less on what Ukraine's doing and U.S. help with Ukraine. So, I mean, he did the direct tie. Mm-hmm. And I'll play some of that in a couple of days.
1: I just hope more people, and nobody knows Zelensky in America better than you, and always interviewed him more, too. And I just hope people realize Ukraine's a good guy. I hope people are waking up and understanding that you've been sold propaganda that Russia had no choice, that NATO was surrounding them, and they had to push back. All that was BS. I couldn't believe was resonating a lot with the right and left. I hope people understand. A lot with the right, I should say. And I hope people understand
0: that. Yeah, they definitely did. And, yeah. And, you know, he's evolved in the way he can communicate. When I first interviewed him, I think it's 8 times, and I went over there to the front lines, but his English was not that great, and he had to stop and get translated. He's point on now.
1: He gets it.
0: And I think President Trump likes a winner, and I think Ukraine has turned the tide, and I think that their relationship has evolved, too.
1: Go get him. 6 o'clock tonight, Eastern Time. Expect to see Brett Baer. Brett, thanks so much.
0: We'll see you.
1: You got it. And pick up his book, The Case for America, An Argument on Behalf of Our Nation. Back in a moment.
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14: Roger, the clock is operating. We're underway. A little bumpy along about here. Roger, zero G, and I feel fine. Capsule is turning around. Oh, that view is tremendous.
15: Let me ask you one simple question. Do you, Ambassador Zorin, deny that the USSR has placed and is placing medium and intermediate range missiles and sites in Cuba? 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Don't wait for the translation. Yes or no?
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19: I'm Gianna Gelosi with your Fox True Crime Minute. A Texas man who's facing a capital murder charge in connection with the death of his pregnant wife has fled the country. On May 4th, the attorney for Lee Mongerson Gilley says his client cut off his ankle monitor before boarding a plane to Canada and then flew from Canada to Italy, where he was taken into custody by authorities. There, he allegedly told officials that he was seeking asylum because he was being wrongfully prosecuted and feared he would face the death penalty. The 39-year-old was charged with capital murder in 2025 in connection with the killing of his pregnant wife, Christina Bauer Gilley, on October 7, 2024. Gilley initially told police that she died of an overdose and he attempted to perform CPR. An autopsy suggested otherwise. She had trauma to her neck and face more consistent with strangulation. Gilley was arrested in 2024, released on $1 million bail, and required to wear that ankle monitor. In 2025, prosecutors say he spoke with a woman about a plan to flee to Mexico. There's more on this story at foxnews.com or subscribe to the Fox True Crime Podcast. I'm Gianna Gelosi with your Fox True Crime Minute.
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1: You know, Rich Lowry is going to be on National Review next, and it's so frustrating. I'm watching Anthony Fauci took the fifth. Now, Senator Ron Johnson, who is remarkably prepared, as is Rand Paul, they did this investigation. They actually took his YouTube conference on remdesivir, how bad it was compared to hydroxychloroquine, I think you say it is, and as well as ivermectin, and they took it, and they pulled it off YouTube. Because they said it was dangerous. Ivermectin's handed out as looked at something just to wipe out any virus might be in your body, let alone this. Totally effective. Remember, they called it horse tranquilizer and they mocked Joe Rogan. And so did everybody on CNN. And this guy led it. Of course, he doesn't answer any of these things. He says because Republicans are targeting him. No, you're about to commit perjury. That's the problem. Or say I lied in the past. Or say I'm wrong. So he sits back. I want to see how many Democrats are going to still call him a savior.

0: It's welcome to Powder Press On. I'm Barry Amaker.
1: And I'm Kathy Amaker. Last time we were together, we introduced you to our robot vacuum, Squeaky.
0: Yeah, we talked about how Squeaky works beautifully as long as she's connected to the internet. But when she loses that connection, she spins in circles, bumps into walls, and wanders aimlessly.
1: We discovered that's a lot like our spiritual life. When we stay connected to the Holy Spirit through God's Word, prayer, meditation, and obedience, He faithfully guides our steps.
0: Today, we'd like to take that illustration one step further.
1: You know, before Squeaky came along, vacuuming was Barry's job.
0: That's true. But now, if I want the floors cleaned, I don't have to drag the vacuum out of the closet and try to do Squeaky's job. I simply let her do what she was designed to do.
1: Isn't that what we often do spiritually? God has given us the Holy Spirit, yet we keep trying to do His job ourselves. We worry, struggle, strive, and carry burdens He never intended for us to carry.
0: Instead of trusting the Holy Spirit to guide us, strengthen us, comfort us, and empower us, we keep trying to vacuum the house ourselves. No wonder we get tired.
1: Our responsibility is to stay connected. His responsibility is to lead, empower, and work through us.
0: So today, stop trying to do the Holy Spirit's job. Stay connected and let Him do what only He can do.
1: In John 15:5, Jesus says, "Apart from me, you can do nothing." We may have the plans, gifts, and experience, but staying connected to Him is what gives us direction and purpose and the power to press on.
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3: With 6 months until voters pick their congressional representative, we've been tracking the national mood, and our Fox News poll finds a close race for the House. A year ago, Democrats were favored by 7 percentage points. Now, it's a 5-point edge within the margin of sampling error. If the election were today, 52% of voters say they'd back the Democratic candidate in their district, 47% the Republican. That difference comes from greater enthusiasm on the left. By an 8-point margin, more Democrats than Republicans say they feel extremely motivated to vote this year. It's important to remember, while a lead on the generic House ballot question reflects a national preference, House seats are decided district by district. So a party's advantage in the polls doesn't directly translate into winning seats, especially these days with so few competitive districts. I'm Dana Blanton. That's your Poll Parade.
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2: 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The death of John Belushi.
5: Our paramedics responded to a home in the Hollywood Hills. After a short time, had to pronounce the victim dead.
6: I came because I believe that the nuclear arms race has got to end for the sake of the world.
7: To be a part of the group of people that are supportive of what we are about, namely stopping the nuclear arms race.
8: Count number one, not guilty by reason of insanity. A look of wonder came to the faces of John Hinckley's parents. That's the count charging him with attempting to kill the President of the United States.
9: At the conclusion of tonight's game between the Giants and the Packers, all NFL training facilities will be struck.
10: I'm just very happy the patient is doing as well as he's doing right now.
11: It's very obvious that these caps were tampered with. It was not an accidental thing. It was not a product defect. It was willful and wanton.
12: News as it happened then, news as it happens now.
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13: I'm Ashley Dvorkin with a Fox Celebrity Profile with Jason Segel, Samara Weaving, and director Yorma Taconi for the dark comedy remake Over Your Dead Body. The story is full of outrageous action as it centers around a couple on a remote cabin getaway whose plans to kill the other go awry when strangers crash their trip.
14: Some of those scenes were really funny and we were laughing, and other ones felt really real and horrific and terrifying.
15: While you're not taking actual punches, like you are falling and going through the mud and getting whacked with stuff in the head.
13: The film has an edge of horror, so Weaving shared her expertise with her co-star.
15: She told me to learn in the mirror like 20 different versions of scared, because we're going to be scared for like 45 minutes to an hour of the movie, and you don't want to be making the same face for an hour.
13: They enjoyed filming together in Finland, where Segel made sure to make himself at home.
15: I would take these long, weirdo walks through Finland.
14: You knew everyone.
15: Yeah.
13: Ashley Dvorkin, Fox News.

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1: Given Senator Paul's obvious obsession with calling for my prosecution, his repeated slanderous comments about me, and recently his publicly releasing my unredacted personal diary aimed at embarrassing and intimidating me, the only conclusion I can reach is that the sole reason he is calling me before this committee is to get me to say something, anything, that could vindicate his repeated public pledges that I end up, in his words, quote, behind bars, unquote.
2: So he takes the fifth, and now we're watching Democrats talk about too many cuts to HHS and the Ebola virus, and Anthony Fauci just sit there taking the fifth when Republicans talk. They're talking to themselves, and then the senators, so far that I could tell, I'm doing the show at the same time as they're talking, have not said Anthony Fauci is such a genius. I even think they're too embarrassed to say that because he's been totally exposed as a fraud. 86 years old. I'm not saying it would do anybody any good to put him behind bars, but he's got to be unveiled as a total fraud. But once again, the media lets everybody down. I wouldn't say us. I hate to tell you, but it's a non-story on the networks. 1,100 pages of his diary where he talks about being the most famous person in the country, friends with Julia Roberts and Barbara Streisand, loves having dinner with Jake Tapper. Meanwhile, going all over the place when it comes to policy, from masks to the vaccines to the 6 feet apart. And this is the reason why it's worthy to go back, because we're going to have another pandemic and people have to understand why everyone has lost faith in the CDC and everything else. Rich Lowry, editor of National Review. Rich, I promise we're going to get to Iran, but I just want you to weigh in politics, but I just want you to weigh in on this hearing that's happening right now.
3: Yeah, look, it's accountability. He's not going to jail, but he's been exposed as a total fraud, and he lied about really important things. The most important, I think, he had it out there. After everyone realized the lockdowns and especially the closure of schools were a catastrophic mistake, he said, I never advocated for them. And so we have in black and white in his own diary, he's behind the scenes, he's telling Bill de Blasio to shut down the schools. He's telling the chief of staff of Gavin Newsom to shut down the schools. So it's so dishonest and manipulative. And this guy was just given an inordinate amount of attention, obviously, and power. And it went to his head. And he never should have had that much authority. And we're still unraveling. We're still paying for the consequences today, but we're still unraveling the truth. So good for Rand Paul to have having this bone in his teeth and not letting go of it for years now.
2: I know, but now he's taking the fifth. Senator Lankford, Senator Johnson, Senator Paul. So I don't know how much longer this goes on, maybe an hour, but he doesn't answer any questions. And I just think that it's pretty amazing that we still are watching the same thing with Hunter Biden's laptop, the same thing with the Russia investigation, all the major stories that took place that the media ignored. And when they finally get exposed, the media just ignores them and they pick up their awards for covering them. So nobody's looking at the 1,100 pages of his diary where he talks about that it most likely came from a lab, where he talks about how happy he is that he convinced Gavin Newsom and Mayor de Blasio to shut down their cities and their schools. And at the same time in public, he says something totally different, that I'm not responsible. Listen to this, cut 13.
4: I wonder if you would recommend locking down schools if you had to do it all over again.
5: Well, you know, again, it's first of all, I didn't recommend locking anything down. You're asking me questions. You're talking about the CDC is the public health agency that uses their epidemiologists and their science-based approach to make recommendations.
2: He recommended behind the scenes everybody locked down, except for people like DeSantis wouldn't even take his calls anymore. He said, I had nothing to do with it. But in 2020, March 15th, to de Blasio, he says he said he finally convinced de Blasio to shut it down. He's trying to get a hold of Governor Cuomo. Fauci also believed that he got to Gavin Newsom to shut everything down. He was bragging about it. He argued that he gave scientific advice but lacked legal authority to impose a lockdown. Nevertheless, his diary records him supporting and recommending restrictions more directly than he ever said publicly. And then he goes back and forth when it comes even onto masks. Listen to this. Cut 14.
6: People should not be walking around with masks. Let me just state for the record that masks are not theater. Wearing a mask might make people feel a little bit better.
7: And masks are protective. And we,
6: but it's not providing the perfect protection that people think that it is.
8: Good that you're vaccinated, but in a situation where you have people indoors, particularly crowded, you should wear a mask.
6: You are vaccinated, fully vaccinated, you are protected, and you do not need to wear a mask outdoors or indoors.
2: So then he says this about vaccinations. Cut 11.
5: If you're vaccinated, you don't have a risk, and that's the reason why we say it's as simple as black and white. You're vaccinated, you're safe. You're unvaccinated, you're at risk. Simple as that.
2: And guess what? People are getting the virus again. And then he said, wear a mask, but the symptoms aren't going to be as bad. But we don't remember that. Julia Roberts called, so he's got to go on the air. Barbara Streisand wants to talk to him. So that's all he cared about. The guy is absolutely insane. Insane.
3: Yeah, now look, there was a period of uncertainty, but that was never communicated by these public health authorities. It was always with a high degree of certainty and self-righteousness, and it's not just that you are supposedly wrong on the substance, according to them. You're a bad person if you question their advice, and social media companies were going out and enforcing what the public health authorities were saying. So it's not just that, you know, they said people who believed in the lab leak were conspiracy theorists and racists and all the rest of it. Facebook wouldn't let you say it, right? It wasn't just that Marjorie Taylor Greene was supposedly wrong when she said you could get the virus even if you're vaccinated. Of course, she was right about that. Twitter, then known as Twitter, you know, canceled her account over that. So it was a period of mass insanity in American life, and he was leading the charge.
2: So we found out today that Iran, the IRGC, their sponsored militias rocketed a Jordan base, and thankfully we were able to knock all the rockets out of the sky. We also know that they went after Saudi Arabia, and the Saudis hit back too and returned those strikes. And we know the president has already said he's going to answer back strong, and he's going to knock the S out of them. So it looks like, as predicted, we are going to go back to kinetic action. But they say we can continue to talk. Is there any surprise with you, Rich, that the IRGC went back on their word?
3: Yeah, I mean, that's been the standard here. Both of the ceasefires are basically a sham. The original one, they're supposed to reopen the strait, didn't happen. And the MOU, at least, you know, reading as a rational person, you would think they said they're going to reopen the strait. They didn't. So I think we're probably in this inconclusive period, you know, somewhat war, somewhat negotiations for the duration, because I don't think there's an easy military solution, at least not one that the president's willing to contemplate, because it probably involves ground troops. And Iranians think they have the whip hand, and they want to humiliate us and show what influence they have, and they want to control the strait. So I think this is what we're looking at for a while.
2: So I think CENTCOM is prepared, and evidently there's like four or five plans the president does like, but there are people within the administration that don't want him to do it. Now, there's some polls out there. 53% say instead of going all in, 53% said they'd rather have a negotiated settlement. 14% want more military action. But it's what kind of settlement do you get in that for that 53%? I think what's not factored in, if you are successful in blowing up their nuclear sites, if you're successful of wiping out most of their missile stock and taking back the strait, if those things happen, I think his polls clearly reverse on this. And I think the president should realize that. I think if the Saudis, the UAE, Kuwait, and the IDF want to get involved, we should do it. Listen to what the prime minister said yesterday. Cut 6.
9: Look at this regime today. It's attacking everybody in sight. It's attacking Saudi Arabia. It's attacking Kuwait. It's attacking Bahrain. It's attacking the UAE and others. It's attacking everything in sight. And it murdered and maimed tens of thousands of its own citizens. This is what this regime in Iran does today when it doesn't have nuclear weapons. Now imagine what they will do to the world if they had nuclear weapons. And that's what we have to make sure that we prevent.
2: And I just think the B-2's got to go and hit into the vent, that pickaxe facility. They know much more about it than they were let on. And first they said there's a lot of mystery to it. Evidently, the president told us yesterday, we know everything. So if there's a way to blow that up, continue to level the other stuff, keep a camera on that, and open up the strait and do more damage to the IRGC. You realize they hung two more people yesterday. Mm-hmm. And 2,159 have been executed inside Iran since the uprising. 2,159 yeah. people just hang or executed or tortured to death.
3: Yeah, that's what this regime is, and that's the ultimate guarantee of its remaining in power. As long as they have the guns and they have the force and the willingness to use it, I don't think the regime's being toppled. And I really think the crux of the matter is the strait. If we could reopen the strait, then you don't need to do anything else. I mean, maybe you hit Pickaxe Mountain if you can and you think is important, sure, but you have the sort of discretion to walk away or not. It's just walking away when they have de facto control of the strait or still shooting at shipping. That's really hard to stomach.
2: So the rise of the DSA on the left is the major story. The latest candidate seems to be El Sayed, even though he says he's not a socialist. Everything about him is socialist. In Michigan, as Bernie Sanders, Elizabeth Warren square off against Chuck Schumer, the sitting governor, and the senator that's going to be replaced in Senator Gary Peters. How much is at stake in that Senate seat or the nomination?
3: Well, it matters a lot in a couple different ways. One, it'll be a real sign this phenomenon, which is mostly, not entirely, but mostly been limited to urban areas and kind of low turnout. Primaries and very blue districts, we saw a lot of that in New York City, has jumped the fence and it is now at play in a major Senate primary in a swing state. And then the swing state, you know, Michigan's blue or purplish, that would really play. I mean, Rogers would have a real chance to win that race if Sayed gets a nomination. So this is a big one, maybe the biggest of the cycle, biggest primary.
2: Yeah, so we'll see what happens because you have a more traditional candidate who's extremely liberal, and Mike Rogers, I think, has got to be favored against either one of them because he does not have to waste it. He's got a ton of money, didn't have to waste any in the primary. He certainly knows how to run, lost by 19,000 votes last time, knows Michigan, and we know he's unbelievably qualified as any candidate out there. Just quick, Mike Whatley is now closed within four in North Carolina. I mean, Mike senses, we had him on yesterday. Mike senses this guy can win. He's not going to be outworked. And he certainly knows the machinery running the RNC for years. And that mm-hmm. Cooper is not some moderate. Cooper's got a very liberal, soft on crime background.
3: Yeah, in my head, I've put that in the Democratic column. I still think you have to favor Cooper. But if you know, it's swing state. And if Whatley can make it really competitive, great.
2: John Sununu is within 1 point in New Hampshire, which, you know, might as well be zero. So if John Sununu can close that, that's a legitimate chance to flip, don't you think?
3: Yeah, like any flip just makes the map, I think, literally impossible for Democrats in any of those states. It's just one goes the Republicans' way. Then you basically have to sweep or, you know, win three out of four red states. It's really hard to see Democrats winning in any somewhat normal election.
2: And Blakeman, there's just one poll out, but he's within four in New York against Governor Hochul. And let me ask you, with things evidently, the history going against the president and his party, not just this president, every president outside the wartime with George Bush's first term, everything's going against him. But we're not really seeing that in terms of money raised and things like this, along with redistricting and the rise of the DSA. What do you think, Rich Lowry, is going to happen in November?
3: I still am downbeat about the House. I think Republicans will win the House. I think they'll hold the Senate. I still think it's going to be a tough year. But there's some generic ballot polling that shows it closer than you would expect, and certainly not indicating a Democratic wave. So maybe, you know, one theory out there is the attention on the DSA has helped kneecap the image of the Democratic Party even further. And this is the thing. In the last year and a half, Democrats have not improved their own image at all.
2: They haven't. Rich Lowry, National Review. Thanks so much, Rich.
3: Thanks, Brian. Talk to you.
2: All right, 1-866-408-7669. So listen, 866, I should say. So you can get online, but also I got your emails last night. I'm going to run through some of them, too. And we're giving you the latest on the hearing. Democrats just seem to be invoking other diseases and talking about budget cuts. Don't move.
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8: I'm Gianna Gelosi with your Fox True Crime Minute. New details emerge in a 24-year-old murder case that has gone cold until this year. Back in 2002, Frank Weiss from Plano, Texas, was found dead near Lake Louisville. Last month, 55-year-old Lisa Honrund was arrested for his murder. She was his wife at the time of his death. Court documents say Weiss was shot with a .38-caliber firearm and his body was found wrapped in plastic bags, tied up with rope and weighted down with sandbags duct taped to his legs. They went on to say that Weiss and Honrund went to dinner 2 days before his body was found, and it was the last time he was seen alive. Detectives learned that Weiss had asked for an annulment and Honrund signed it. In the days after his disappearance, detectives say Honrund told Weiss's daughter he had gone to Cancun but didn't want to be bothered. Investigators say the case was finally cracked thanks to new information from a key witness, alongside advances in technology and investigative techniques. There's more on this story at foxnews.com or subscribe to the Fox True Crime Podcast. I'm Gianna Gelosi with your Fox True Crime Minute.
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0: show like no other. It's Brian Kilmeade.
1: I think that's a huge problem. I don't agree with any of those statements. I don't think a majority of Democrats agree with those statements. I think we have a lot of great candidates running across the country, some that are veterans, and some that are from the moderate side of the party. These are views that are, I think, represented by a very small amount of individuals that are not represented of the Democratic Party at large, and I personally do not support those.
2: Look, that's fine, but fix it on your side, because there's 34 candidates who have either gotten the nomination or are running for election in these Democratic seats. They're not running in the Republican Party. The latest is Abdul El Sayed, who says, "I'm not a socialist, I'm a capitalist." I just don't see any evidence of that. He's a first-generation American. His parents came from Egypt. You would think he'd be more thankful, but he seems to be more comfortable ripping America with Hassan Piker. Here he is, cut 26.
3: I think that's part of the reason people are so frustrated with the Democratic Party is that we're taking money from exactly the same people who are funding Republicans too. So whether or not Haley Stevens or Mike Rogers wins, DTE, our local utility, wins. Whether or not Haley Stevens or Mike Rogers wins, Blue Cross Blue Shield wins. And I think people are sick and tired because when they win, everybody else loses. It's money they take out of our pockets. And I think we can end that kind of politics.
2: Meanwhile, his tax reveals that he's quite wealthy and took hundreds of thousands of dollars from family members. So I don't have a problem with Blue Cross Blue Shield, the lobbying effort that takes place there. Meanwhile, the Democratic Socialists of America says its membership has reached a record 120,000, making it the country's largest socialist organization. The growth has accelerated alongside electoral successes by those candidates like him. He describes the typical DSA member as younger, highly educated, concentrated with urban professionals. Critics argue that the organization remains disproportionately white, which is terrible, and includes many professors, nonprofit employees, cultural workers, and other college-educated professionals rather than traditional working class. So they say they go for the working class, but they're not. They're extremely highly educated. I don't know why any union workers would say these guys understand me, because unions have to go out and they're have to solicit work and get jobs. Yeah, there are city jobs you do, but there are other private sector jobs that you need the private sector to build. You need people to invest. That's not going to happen if you go socialist. And these guys are just clowns. There's no place for them in our society. If I'm a Democrat, I say there's no place for them in my party, but they don't have the courage to say that. Senator Mark Kelly doesn't say that. Senator Reid does not say that. So I don't know what, you know, I have no idea why they're so afraid of their left, but they are. And that's what's giving Republicans a lot of hope. I think a real lot of hope, because between redistricting, the rise of these unpalatable, unelectable, I believe in any purple state, places like Michigan, I think Republicans can really buck history. A lot has to do with how this war ends, and that's got to be a victory. Keep it here. Go to BrianKilmeade.com. Find out about the Uniting the States tour, stopping down in a city near you.
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14: I did not, nor to my knowledge, did anyone else in the White House destroy, mishandle, or misappropriate any document in Vincent Foster's office.
15: The White House has contended that the Clintons were passive investors in Whitewater. The facts are otherwise.
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1: Former President Joe Biden's conversations with a ghostwriter are public following a legal battle. Kelly O'Donnell reports the Justice Department has released a portion of the Biden tapes following a review.
2: The recordings were made in 2016 and 2017, after he left office as vice president.
3: This is my, they didn't even know I have this.
2: And years later became part of a classified documents investigation.
1: In 2024, Special Prosecutor Robert Hur declined to press charges, writing, Biden was a sympathetic elderly man with a poor memory. The Heritage Foundation sued to make the recordings public and won. Biden fought to keep them private, but withdrew his appeal last week. The Education Department threatened to cut funding to two school districts in Maryland and Michigan over its policies on disclosing students' gender identity information to parents. The Education Department's Student Privacy Policy Office announced it's taking action against Anne Arundel County, as well as Ann Arbor Public Schools, for alleged Family Educational Rights and Privacy Act violations. Kentucky Governor Andy Beshear called for Senator Mitch McConnell to disclose details about his health status or resign from office.
4: The Democratic governor issued the ultimatum in a letter sent to McConnell and to Senate leader John Thune. Beshear was asked if McConnell is competent to serve in the Senate.
5: I do not know, and that's the challenge. You know, anybody can put out an official statement, but again, I hope everything's okay, that he's competent to serve, but asking someone to prove that to their constituents isn't a big or a heavy lift.
4: The Republican senator has not been seen in public since his hospitalization in June. I'm Paul Miles.
1: From America's News Network, USA Radio News.
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1: Police believe gang violence played a role in a shooting which killed three people and injured four others at a food festival in Seattle Sunday night. Assistant Seattle Chief Nicole Powell confirmed Monday a 19-year-old found dead at the scene was one of the alleged shooters. Wilson also confirmed a 15-year-old suspect's in custody as police search for a third gunman. Sean Hannity remembered South Carolina Senator Lindsey Graham during his eulogy for Graham at Washington National Cathedral Tuesday. The Fox News host said Graham never forgot about his South Carolina roots while serving in D.C.
7: He was so proud to serve the people of South Carolina. For the people of that great state, I want you to know with no ambiguity that you gave Lindsey Graham the honor of a lifetime.
1: Hannity noted Graham was a frequent guest on his show and said he was passionate about national and international issues. The late Senator Lindsey Graham could be honored with a military base renamed after him in his home state of South Carolina. The White House confirmed reports Joint Base Charleston may soon become Joint Base Lindsey Graham. Graham served in the Air Force from 1982 until 1989 before later serving in the Air National Guard and Air Force Reserve. However, one South Carolina lawmaker, Democratic State Senator Ed Sutton, pushed back on the plans in a post on X saying the decision feels rushed. I'm John Summers, USA Radio News.
8: Papa, why can't we telegraph while riding a horse?
9: 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He was riding old Betsy the Stallion, tip-tapping away at his telegraph, when blam! Ran right into the side of the saloon.
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1: All right, from 48th and 6th in Midtown Manhattan, heard around the country, around the world, Brian Kilmeade Joe coming your way. This hour, we're going to be joined by Chairman Jim Jordan. He's going to talk about the Oversight Committee and the stunning news as Anthony Fauci takes the Fifth Amendment rather than, I guess, get himself in even more trouble. Michael Goodwin, the New York Post, talks about the what the mayor's objective seems to be, and that is to destroy New York City. And he is not somebody who's a flamethrower. He's a deep-thinking columnist with a lot of experience. That is the cover of the New York Post today. And with me in studio is Scott Monroe, president of the Detective Endowment Association, years in law enforcement. And before we get to Scott and all the other things that are happening today, and there's a lot going on, let's get to the big three.
2: Number three.
3: I don't think a majority of Democrats agree with those statements. These are views that are, I think, represented by a very small amount of individuals that are not represented of the Democratic Party at large.
1: Well, that is a Biden official talking about the Dems coming apart. The DNC is under the spotlight now as associations has all the momentum the socialists do, while the GOP-led Senate is being pushed by the president to stay in town and not go on vacation and get something done.
2: Number two.
4: President Biden issued you a sweeping pardon extending back to 2014, the same pardon he gave to his son, Hunter. A pardon may protect a person from criminal prosecution, doesn't rewrite history. It does not erase documents. It does not convert a misleading statement into a truthful one. And it does not prevent Congress from establishing what happened.
1: But he did take the Fifth, the Fauci Follies. After years of being forced to deal with Anthony Fauci, his incompetence and his ego, it's all exposed in front of the world. But the Senate Oversight Committee frustrated because he will not talk.
2: Number one.
5: President Trump reacting to that Iranian attack on U.S. forces overnight in Jordan. President Trump tells Fox News about Iran, "We are going to beat the effing S out of them. We'll be hitting them hard. They're going to get a beating."
1: That is Trey Yinks talking to the president an hour ago. Back on the attack, U.S. forces targeted by the IRGC, and we're joined by Saudi Arabia as we return fire, and there's going to be ramping it up shortly after about 4 days of not shooting. With me right now in studio is Scott Monroe, president of the Detective Endowment Association. Scott, how many years in law enforcement?
6: I have 34 years in law enforcement.
1: 34. We're mostly here in New York?
6: Yes. All in New York.
1: So, first off, when you see something like this happening in Iran, just like when we had the Iraq war and the Afghanistan war, how does that change what happens here in terms of threat assessment?
6: Oh, we're always on alert here. We have Joint Terrorist Task Force, counterterrorism. You know, we're on alert here every day. We have the best trained detectives that are out there and the intel. We have detectives all over the world, you know, that report back here.
1: But when you have them saying outright, we're going to kill the president, 2 days ago, they put Melania and their son, Barron, on their target list. What does that tell you?
6: It's very disappointing. It's a little scary to tell you the truth. You know, we don't need this here. You know, he's the president of the United States. He's our leader, and we have to support. We have to support the president of the United States.
1: So now you have the General Assembly coming here in September. Always a challenge for you guys.
6: Yes.
1: Benjamin Netanyahu made it clear he is coming anyway, even though it looks like the mayor does not want him here. And now the mayor's turned around and said, "I'm calling on people to protest when the prime minister comes here." Have you ever heard of a mayor calling on people to protest?
6: No. Protest. We don't need any more protests. We have all our people are out there. All our energy is out there between between the soccer, between the Knicks,
1: World Cup.
6: Everything that was going on here in New York, we had detectives being bit, choked, assaulted. On a daily basis here, you want that to go on here? We don't need that anymore. That's ridiculous.
1: So how's this mayor doing?
6: I don't think he's doing good at all. What's he got, 8 months in? I've never had a conversation with him. It's hello, goodbye, at certain
1: Is that
6: functions.
1: Unusual?
6: That's very unusual. I could call Eric Adams right now if I want. I mean, the last mayor, Eric Adams, was pro-law enforcement. Whatever I needed from Eric Adams, he was a phone call away.
1: And about de Blasio?
6: I wasn't here for de Blasio, but I don't think so.
1: Right. But he has no really interest in law enforcement, does he?
6: No, he has no interest. He did not sit down, you know, when one of the second largest unions in the country, he did not sit down with us at all. I'd love to sit down. You know, when I took this post over 2 years ago as the president, I said I wasn't going to beat up politicians. I wanted to work with them. You know, we don't work against the right or the left or the far left. You know, we should all be working together when it comes to law enforcement. You know, we don't work for a certain party.
1: But now I'm looking at these socialists saying that we want to eliminate prisons and eliminate the border. What would this country be like without prisons?
6: It would be terrible. We would have a huge problem. Law enforcement would be, listen, the health with our detectives that are out there, you know, the last 2 years we've been working on retaining detectives to stay on the job and our experience, because we're losing major experience every day, okay, because they're going to other states. They're going to other municipalities to go work because, you know what, New York City, they don't want to back the New York City Police Department. I really believe, in one way, I think they want us to fail. That's what I really believe.
1: Why?
6: I don't think they want it. They don't believe in law enforcement. This far left is terrible. They want this to fail. I think they want Jessica Tisch to fail. I don't think she's going to fail. She's done a great job so far. So and her support team is right there too. But how much longer are we going to be able to do this? How much longer are these detectives, these police officers, able to go out there and work hard and do what they're supposed to do? They took an oath. And they do that oath every single day.
1: So Scott Marino, our guest, Scott, the mayor keeps saying, look at crime. Crime has gone down. We have record low numbers of crime. But murders are up and assaults are up. But what do you say to people who say things aren't that bad in the city right now?
6: I think our men and women are doing a great job out there. They're doing it. I don't know how much longer they're going to be able to do it like this.
1: Because he's cutting back overtime, isn't he?
6: He cuts back everything. Listen, I think he wants it to see it fail. I hate to say it. I'd love to sit down and have a conversation with them, like I said, but that's not there yet. The bottom line is they can't sustain these men and women working the hours that they're doing every day. They can't do it. How much longer do you think they're going to? And then you're going to call on a protest on top of that? That's terrible. So the bottom line is we're going to try to make sure our people stay healthy. That's my job. I'm going to make sure my detectives stay healthy. I have a mobile van that's going to go to for every borough, and they're going to check them out, their hearts, their blood pressure, everything going on, the DMA physical. I'm concerned about the well-being of the New York City police officers right now.
1: Because they're not being backed, but the numbers say everything's going good. What are you complaining about? But they did cancel an academy class. What does that tell you? Because aren't we down numbers here in New York?
6: I think the police commissioner brought, 2,000 more cops in, but we're still down. You know, we had 7,000 detectives at one time. We're down to like 5,000. That's terrible. We need more. And I've had conversations with the police commissioner. She wants to give us more detectives. But the bottom line is these numbers, they have to fix what's going on out the street, emotionally disturbed people, because a lot of these shootings and stuff are happening are those people. We need to help them. They need to be helped somewhere. We need to do something about that too, because that could happen anywhere.
1: So what about the academy class? Did any promise even in 2027?
6: No, I don't think there's any problems. As of right now, no. I think he's wrong. I think he's going to have to go back on that. I think he's going to see a lot of people leave this job, and he's going to have to go back on that. He's going to have to fix that.
1: What makes Jessica Tisch work?
6: You know, she's fair across the board at every rank. Like everybody across the board, whether you're a cop, a detective, a chief. You know, she's there for you. She really believes in law enforcement, and she surrounded herself by some great people. And that's the difference here. And I like to see that outside sometime, that outside look that's out there. And, you know, that's important. And listen, she's been very fair with New York City detectives. Actually, we honored her last October.
1: I watched Rahm Emanuel come out and say, what is going on with the whole defund ICE, abolish ICE, and now get rid of the border and let illegals stay, become citizens. And on top of that, let's have gradually abolish prisons. He's saying we lost the 2024 election because people looked at us as the party that wanted to reimagine police work and abolish the police, defund the police. Why is that mantra back again? And how much damage did that do to the people who do your job?
6: Oh, it's damage. We had people go to Florida. We had people leave this job to go, like I said, to go to work at other organizations. Listen, my feeling is, I think he said there's no... He doesn't want the 600 officers. I think what he should do is go see Donald Trump, get some federal funding, and let's get some more police officers out on the street. You know what? Let's keep the people of the city of New York safe.
1: I don't know if Trump can hire cops in New York City, though.
6: He can give him federal funding for hiring.
1: federal funding, but to give the mayor federal funding?
6: Yeah, well, he's a nice guy. They get along, a smile, takes a picture with him. Let's go. Go ask the president of the United States.
1: Yeah.
6: For some federal funding, and let's hire some cops.
1: But we have plenty of money here. This guy's choosing just not to spend it on you guys. Scott Munro, president of the Detectives Endowment Association, fighting for the men and women in blue on a daily basis. Scott, great to see you.
6: Thank you. Thanks for having me.
1: And great suits.
6: Thanks. Thank you very much.
1: All right. Back in a moment. We come back, Chairman Jim Jordan.
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2: I'm Gianna Gelosi with your Fox True Crime Minute. New court filings in an Iowa murder case offer a glimpse of the prosecution's evidence in a fatal shooting that shook the real estate industry 15 years ago. 53-year-old Kristen Ramsey was arrested last month for first-degree murder in the April 2011 death of Ashley Auckland. Auckland was working an open house at a model townhouse when she was shot in the face and the chest at close range. Court documents say a woman who was in a neighboring townhome said she heard two loud noises a few seconds apart, then saw Ramsey by the model home's front door before she was seen by her car talking on her phone. The filings show that call was to an employee of the company that owned the development. At the time, Ramsey was a sales manager. After Ramsey drove off erratically, the witness went to the home and found Auckland unresponsive. Two search warrants were executed at Ramsey's home, including one carried out less than a month after the shooting. In both cases, the document says authorities found guns, illegal substances, and posters threatening violence. There's more on the story at foxnews.com or subscribe to the Fox True Crime Podcast. I'm Gianna Gelosi with your Fox True Crime Minute.
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0: this. And then in the end, you had to admit that you'd never been there. None of your inspectors had ever been there. Dr. Fauci, had any of the labs where this dangerous research was occurring, were any American lab oversight or lab investigators, did they ever appear in these labs to make sure that they were safe labs?
1: On the advice of counsel, I respectfully decline to answer based upon my rights under the Fifth Amendment to the Constitution.
2: So that is what we've been seeing. We've been seeing Republicans tee off. Democrats say the Elon Musk cut funding for various medical programs. And that's what's been going back and forth. We're watching Anthony Fauci take the Fifth. Why would you do that? Chairman Jim Jordan joins us now, Chairman of the House Judiciary Committee. Chairman, I'm watching the Senate extremely frustrated. What's your takeaway? And are you surprised he took the Fifth?
3: No, not at all. If you had lied as much as Fauci had lied, I think anyone would take the Fifth in a situation. So that doesn't really surprise me. Remember, everything he told us turned out to be false. Everything. They told us it wasn't your tax dollars using the lab in China. Yes, it was. They told us it wasn't gain-of-function research done in the lab in China. Yes, it was. Senator Paul was just talking about. They told us it didn't come from the lab. Yes, it did. They told us the vaccinated couldn't get it. Yes, they could. They told us the vaccinated couldn't transmit it. Yes, they could. They said mask work. No, they don't. They said 6 feet social distancing was based on science. No, it wasn't. And they said first virus where there's no natural immunity. So they were 0 for 8. And now it's all coming. And we all sort of saw this coming. But no, Fauci had to be the smartest man on the planet and tell us things that we knew were true, weren't true, when in fact they were. I mean, it's just like this guy. The key question is, were you lying to the country or were you lying to your diary? I mean, that's the key question. And obviously, we know he was lying to the country.
2: Does it astound you? Does it astound you that he kept a detailed diary like this?
3: Yeah, it does. I mean, we knew he was arrogant. But I guess when you look back at it and you see the level of arrogance this guy displayed throughout this whole thing, it probably shouldn't surprise us. But yeah, this guy was such a joke. And, you know, what he made the country go through. Couldn't go to church, couldn't go to work, couldn't go to school. Meanwhile, he can show up and attempt to throw a first pitch, sit in the stands, hang out with all the stars and be, you know, pounding his chest like he's the smartest man on the planet. It was just obnoxious, and it was so wrong. So I'm glad he's having to sit there and at least exercise his Fifth Amendment rights when he's being asked these questions.
2: Let's go down memory lane. Here's Anthony Fauci, cut 10.
4: The idea that you can get up here and talk about what you know, what the evidence, what the science is, and know that's it. Let the science speak. It is somewhat of a liberating feeling.
5: Well, when you're dealing with science, one person's word is not as good as another. The science determines what is the correct answer to a particular question.
6: A lot of what you're seeing as attacks on me, quite frankly, are attacks on science.
5: But they're really criticizing science. Because I represent science. That's dangerous.
2: He's science. Is it? Tell me a bit. He thinks we're dangerous questioning him.
3: Yeah, and he was the one telling us that the vaccinated couldn't transmit the virus when he already knew they could. He already had evidence that that was not the case. And he's yet telling the country, oh, no, you get the vaccine. You get the vaccine. You're fine. Like, oh, this, so many things made no sense. I mean, remember, it didn't come from the lab. It was a bat. To a pangolin, to a hippopotamus, to Joe Rogan, then Brian Kilmeade, and then the whole world gets it. It's like, what kind of stupid crap was that? But that is how bad this guy was, and yet he pretended to be, again, the smartest man in the universe.
2: So listen to this, cut 14.
7: People should not be walking around with masks. Let me just state for the record that masks are not theater. Wearing a mask might make people feel a little bit better.
6: And masks are protective.
7: But it's not providing the perfect protection that people think that it is.
6: Good that you're vaccinated, but in a situation where you have people indoors, particularly crowded, you should wear a mask.
7: You are vaccinated, fully vaccinated, you are protected, and you do not need to wear a mask outdoors or indoors.
2: Okay, that's the frustration. I mean, do I need to say any more?
3: No, you don't. I mean, he's contradicting himself there, and yet I don't know. It was such a frustrating time. And I still remember a statement from a former attorney general. He said the Constitution is not suspended during a crisis. And in fact, I would argue that's when the Constitution is most important. That's when the First Amendment, Fourth Amendment, all our rights that we enjoy as Americans, it are most important, it's most valuable during a tough situation like the pandemic. But you have to have government that's willing to tell you the truth. We're all big boys and girls. It's a government of we the people. Tell us the truth. I still remember we had Dr. Birx in a hearing while this was going on sometime during the Biden administration. And I remember I asked her a question. I said, when the government told us, when the Biden administration told the American people that the vaccinated could not get the virus, were they guessing or lying? Because it had to be one of those two, because it wasn't true. We know it wasn't true. They know it wasn't true based on Fauci's diary. So when they told us that, were they hoping, were they guessing, or were they just flat out lying to the very people who pay their salary? That is why it's so disgusting what Fauci and these guys did throughout the whole Biden administration.
2: Jim Jordan, our guest. Congressman, what's your sense in Ohio? That's going to be the pulse of the people once again in that Senate race. Brown and Husted are going at it. If you lose that, you got to feel as though you might even lose the Senate, too. I'm watching the redistricting go your direction, and I'm watching socialism tear up the Democratic Party. Could that buck history and maybe give you guys a shot at holding the House? What's your gut tell you?
3: You know, I think we can. I think we can hold the House. I think we will hold the House. Number one, we got good candidates. Number two, as you point out, Brian, redistricting definitely helped us around the country in the House. Number three, we are raising the resources. Now, the Democrats always seem to have more, Act Blue and all the crazy things they do, but we're doing well in the fundraising side of things. The retirements on the House side are largely in good Republican districts, so that's a plus for us, too, in this midterm election. And then finally, the most important thing is they're crazy. We're not. And we should point that out. Like the crazy positions that the left now takes, the left that controls their party. I said this the other day. You know, the once great party of FDR and JFK is now anti-Israel and socialist. And we should point that out and point out all the ridiculous positions, the platform of the DSA, where they want to go. So I think in the end, that is the key, setting up the contrast, and that'll help us win, including in the race for the United States Senate between John Husted, our senator, and former Senator Sherrod Brown.
2: Also, I got to add one other thing. The DNC is imploding. Ken Martin throwing phones at women, and they're $2 million in debt. And you guys have $128 million and zero debt. So some things point that you could make history. And, of course, Jim Jordan always thinks he's going to win in everything he's going to do, and he usually is right. Chairman Jim Jordan, thanks so much.
3: You bet, Brian. Take care.

0: 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It's Brian Kilmeade.
1: The American people would want to know, how could you approve this dangerous research in China, say that you trusted the Chinese scientists?

0: She's built a career taking on the toughest cases. Now, criminal defense attorney Donna Rotuno steps out of the courtroom and into the headlines, breaking down the biggest crime stories shocking the nation.
1: We're hearing reports that the shower was full of blood. There was blood on the curtains.
2: God calls us to come alongside people who hurt.
3: Thousands of Christians through the ages have given their lives to help their neighbor, to relieve poverty, to care for the sick. Certainly the church is to be concerned about the social injustices in our world.
2: Along with meeting physical needs, says Billy Graham,
3: Jesus would see something even deeper. If only we could begin at the root of our problems, which is the disease of human nature that the Bible calls sin. This is why Christ came and died on the cross. The only way to change men is to get them converted to Jesus Christ. The greatest need of our great cities at this moment is evangelism.
2: We can help you find ways to tell your friends and neighbors about a personal relationship with Jesus Christ and how it will change their lives. 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Then click where it says, Grow in Your Christian Faith. That's findpeacewithgod.net. We're the Billy Graham Evangelistic Association.
4: As new data centers are under construction or planned in the U.S., the data centers are expected to account for as much as half of U.S. power demand for the rest of this decade. 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
6: In the 1970s and 80s, one of the most successful songwriting duos was Elton John and Bernie Taupin. 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
7: He writes the lyrics first and gives them to me, and then I write the songs to them. In the old days, I would slice bits of verses out and cut things here and there. It's not so bad now, but it's always been lyrics first. Very, very rarely has I ever sometimes suggested a title for a song or maybe a melody, but Don't Go Breaking My Heart is the only one I can think of. And I enjoy that process. People say, you know, why don't you write your own lyrics? Well, I don't really want to. I enjoy writing with Bernie. I love it. And it's a magical, and he's one of my dearest friends, and I love him so much. But why would I want to change something that gives me so much pleasure?
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8: Saving you money, I'm Hillary Barsky. Many Americans are facing mounting financial pressures, but by making small changes to everyday habits can make a major impact on long-term wealth. Last year, nearly three-quarters of Americans failed to meet their savings and spending goals, according to a Vanguard consumer survey. Many people, especially those in their 30s and 40s, are falling into costly traps, including failing to boost emergency savings, delaying investing, and taking on too much debt. Financial experts say it's important to prioritize retirement savings. Missing out on employer matches or delaying contributions can have a long-term impact. Also, don't take on financial debt, which chips away at your ability to build real wealth. And it's critical to save for an emergency fund and start to plan for your child's education early. College costs continue to rise, and many families underestimate the importance that the earlier you start to save, the less difficult it becomes in later years. Saving you money, Hillary Barsky, Fox News.
9: 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The pouches are marked with a best if used by February 12, 2027 date on the backside of the pouch. Packages with other best if used by dates are unaffected by the recall. The affected products may contain cashews, pistachios, and cherries that are not marked in the product contents. The FDA says those contents could cause serious or life-threatening allergic reactions to some consumers who have an allergy or sensitivity to tree nuts or cherries. No illnesses have been reported in connection with the product. Customers who purchased those products should not consume them and can contact Second Nature for a full refund. 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

0: If you're interested in it, Brian's talking about it. You're with Brian Kilmeade.
1: And meanwhile, you know, unlike the DNC, the progressive movement, we aren't $2 million in debt. We are winning, and we're building a real shakeup to the establishment that voters are craving, where they want fighters who are not just offering them lip service and different lipstick to put on the same pig and tell voters that we've, you know, changed when we really haven't.
2: Now, that is David Hogg, who was deputy DNC director. Now watching the DNC implode, you hear about the story about Ken Martin throwing a phone at a woman. Now he's an HR complaint. And then you realize he's $2 million in debt, not really good at raising money, but he did inherit a organization that had to refinance their building in order to finance some of the special elections. And look, to their credit, they had some success, but a lot in the Democratic Party are wondering, why are they wasting so much money in primaries, handpicking their traditional candidates? And now the socialists seem to have the most money and momentum. Joining us now is Michael Goodwin, who is noticed and writing about what a tragic tenure so far this current mayor is, trying to wreck the city intentionally. Michael Goodwin of the New York Post, welcome back.
3: Thank you, Brian.
2: First off, can you believe the DNC and the trouble they're having? I don't remember. I know after Mitt Romney left, Michael Steele was there. It was disastrous.
3: Right.
2: And they were buried in debt when Reince Priebus took over. But, man, he reversed things quick. Ken Martin seems to be making things worse.
3: Yeah. You know, Brian, I think it goes back to the failure to sort of figure out what happened in 2024. Remember, they did a report that they didn't release and that was incomplete. There were whole sections said we didn't have time to get to this. And so I think that the failure to reckon with that defeat is the seed that's leading to this situation, because I think if you're a donor, especially, you say, well, what's going to be different this time? And they haven't, by failing to clean up the past and own it, they have not given, I think, people any reason to believe it's going to be different. And then, as you mentioned, the socialist candidates have the energy. So the party is really lost at sea right now.
2: Here's the DSA national co-chair, Megan Romer, Cut 21.
4: So should Van Jones and Rahm Emanuel and James Carville and all of the establishment Democrats be worried about DSA plans from within their tent?
5: The establishment Democrats should be worried about the voters and about what the voters think and about what the constituency thinks. And right now, they have not been delivering, and our candidates are and have been, and it's resonating with voters.
2: Right. And she's abolished prisons. She abolished the border, abolished the Pentagon, abolished the Senate, abolished the Supreme Court, and reconfigured the presidency, abolished ICE, of course. So that's what they have in mind. I mean, it's comical. If I wrote a paper about an organization that I wanted, or a platform, and to become a candidate in America and be successful, they go, no, listen, be smart about it. There's not one of these policies that the American people would go for, but they are gaining members.
3: And yet, Brian, I think part of the reason for that is that the so-called mainstream Democrats have not taken on this fight. I mean, that's one of Fetterman's positions, right? That the mainstream Democrats will not push back against the socialists and say this is nuts. And so the energy is with those who want the change, the big change, and those who want to kind of go move along. They have no energy. They have no real argument to secure the voters' passion. That's why Fetterman, I think, is the most astute member of the Democratic Party.
2: All right, so here we go. Let's talk about New York City. This idiot mayor thinks it's a great idea to tax the most successful who happen to have second homes in New York City. So they put a massive rollout and inform people via snail mail that they are going to be, you're talking about tens of thousands of people, taxed more. Unless you can prove this is your primary residence, you're going to be subject to the pied-à-terre surcharge. So for people in homes worth $5 million or more, some residents reportedly receive projected bills exceeding $40,000. And the city published a property rolling out. The city published a property rollout containing more than 960,000 names, the owners and their residences. Do you know what a security breach that is? And the governor says it's no big deal. Michael Goodwin of the New York Post, what do you think?
3: Oh, I think the governor is terrified of Mamdani and his mob. She is counting on his votes to win her own election this November. And so she has never dared to criticize anything he has said or done. She made this possible. The assembly, and she signed it, the assembly laid out this program of pied-à-terre taxes. And now they're on a fishing expedition to get as many people as possible. And I wrote about it today. A friend got one of those letters.
2: Yeah.
3: And he sent it to me. And it really is a fishing expedition. In his case, he has lived in the same house for 40 years. He pays city income taxes, meaning he is a city resident. He says, the city has my income tax filings. They know I'm a city resident. So why have they included me in this? He said, I believe they think a lot of people are going to be scared by this, or they can't get the paperwork together, and they'll get the surcharge.
2: Yeah, I mean, they got to go prove it. Now I got to go take my time off to go into some office somewhere, some IRS office, and prove I live there? What do I have to see? Birthday parties with my picture on it? You know, it's unbelievable what they're doing. So, and they're also charging businesses, too.
3: Until you prove yourself innocent.
2: Michael Goodwin, you also, your column is noteworthy. You say MAMS, meaning the mayor, fixing to break New York City. You think he hates this city. Why?
3: Well, this is one example, Brian. He doesn't like the status quo in any sense of the word. So if there's success, we have to turn it into failure with individuals, right? People who are rich, we have to target them. He hates Israel. He hates Netanyahu. I mean, it goes on and on. He hates success. He hates Wall Street. He hates all the things that make New York, New York. It is a capitalist city. It is the largest Jewish population in the world in one city. And yet he hates everything about all of the things that make New York different.
2: And listen to this. The cops are going crazy on this. So you know he's trying to arrest Benjamin Netanyahu. You know he has no authority, and he knew it. So he falls flat on his face, embarrasses himself. Here's what the prime minister said yesterday.
6: I'm definitely going there. I'm going to speak the truth in front of this. You know, this just hate-spewing elected official who's pitting one group of New Yorkers against the others. He's turning them against New York Jews. I mean, what are we, in the 1930s? What is this, you know? Mm. So much hate, so many lies.
2: And he says he's coming to the General Assembly next month. He also, the 9/11 families got together. They say, please don't show up. You do not condemn globalize the invitata. All you do is talk about how bad Israel is. You know, you hang out with people that think about the 9/11, we deserve 9/11, like Hassan Piker and others who he wanted to go on his podcast with. So please don't show up. You point that as more evidence.
3: Yes, I think that's another example of sort of the mayor being the enemy of New York. I mean, it's unique, Brian, in New York history. He has made himself an outsider, and he has made himself an opponent of so many sectors of the city. And this is a big moment. I think we have, of course, about 6 weeks until the 25th anniversary of that awful day, and the families are signing petitions. We'll see what happens. I mean, that would be an amazing situation if the mayor were disinvited from the 25th anniversary. I'm sure the president will be there. So it is something to watch over as it develops.
2: Yeah, and by the way, Governor Hochul, there's one poll out now that Bruce Blakeman's within 4 points of her, and he's barely gotten started. This is July. So, and she is not popular. So here is the mayor talking about, since he can't arrest Netanyahu, listen to what he wants to do. Does he understand he's the mayor and that when you call for protests, it hurts the law enforcement? Listen.
7: I think one of the bedrocks of our city is protest. It is something that has been a part of what makes our city so special, that New Yorkers can express themselves, whether they are in support or in opposition, no matter on whatever topic. We are talking about someone who has been charged with crimes against humanity, someone who has visited the city on many an occasion and who has been welcomed by previous mayors. And I want to make it very clear that that welcome ends with me.
2: Really? Do you believe this?
3: It's really outrageous. I mean, that's the kind of crux of what I'm writing about today, Brian. It's this sense of pitting himself against sections of the city because he doesn't personally agree with him. That's not the job of the mayor. You're not here to create New York as an island apart from the world unless you agree with the world. It's really a misreading of the mandate as a mayor.
2: I hear you. And, you know, the thing is, I don't think he wants the job. I think he wants the power. I think he's just going to go for Chuck Schumer's seat as soon as it becomes clear that AOC is running for president, because this job, he doesn't do the job. This job is not a political job. It's an operative job. It's an execution job. You know, it's not a messaging job. So, you know, this is get to roll your sleeves up, and you should make people wonder, is he a Republican or Democrat? Instead, all he talks about really is, and now his actions, he's using his power to get extremists into action while primarying established Democrats in New York City.
3: Yes, and he doesn't do the job. The homeless encampments, for example, it won't touch them. Right? That kind of thing. He doesn't do what mayors have traditionally done, whether you Democrat, Republican, Independent. He has decided this is a permanent campaign. Everything he says is aimed at his most fervent supporters on the far, far left. So when he talks about arresting Netanyahu, that's not a campaign. That's not a governing issue. That's a campaign issue for his followers. He's the Pied Piper of the socialist movement. I wish he would just take them all and lead them out of the city. We were better off before he got here.
2: No kidding. And I can't wait for him to leave. You know, it's interesting. It was just brought up to me by a high-ranking law enforcement official that Jessica Tisch would be the perfect antidote for him. So if she ever runs, she's got name recognition. She's certainly got the family, the famous Tisch family, and she's got the resonance with the law, men and women in uniform. So, and, you know, I don't know if she's Democrat. I'm sure she'll run as a Democrat. But that might be somebody that could take him on. I know we got 3 more years to suck it up, but I would love to see a formidable opponent, and she would be one, somebody to keep in mind. Thanks so much, Michael.
3: My pleasure.
2: You got it. All right, so we continue to watch Anthony Fauci take the Fifth, but take a verbal pummeling from Republicans. I'll give you some, bring some of that back. Also, take some of your calls, 1-866-408-7669.
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7: With 6 months until voters pick their congressional representative, we've been tracking the national mood. And our Fox News poll finds a close race for the House. A year ago, Democrats were favored by 7 percentage points. Now, it's a 5-point edge within the margin of sampling error. If the election were today, 52% of voters say they'd back the Democratic candidate in their district, 47% the Republican. That difference comes from greater enthusiasm on the left. By an 8-point margin, more Democrats than Republicans say they feel extremely motivated to vote this year. It's important to remember, while a lead on the generic House ballot question reflects a national preference, House seats are decided district by district. So a party's advantage in the polls doesn't directly translate into winning seats, especially these days with so few competitive districts. I'm Dana Blanton. That's your Poll Parade.
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3: The great news is you're sticking around in the Biden administration. We are so grateful to you, Dr. Fauci.
4: Told him that I'd bought his bobblehead. And he was super cool about it.
5: I saw your bobblehead today.
4: Did you like it?
5: Yeah, it was amazing. It was great.
6: Good evening. I'm Dr. Anthony Fauci.
7: Brad Pitt is one of my favorite actors, and I think he did a great job.
8: I mean, do you believe this? I mean, this is the guy that destroyed our country for 2 years and now is taking the Fifth in real time. We're the only one covering it in real time because his 1,100 pages diary, which I already knew this guy was corrupt to begin with and an egomaniac, but not like this, where it contradicted almost everything he said publicly. And it seems to me, and I asked this from Dr. Redfield this morning, he said, you know, this came from a lab when he worked with the Trump administration and this first saw it happen. He goes, oh, I don't think so. This came from a wet market. He goes, no, it came from a lab. So they stopped putting Redfield, who's director of the CDC, on the phone calls, and he wasn't allowed to do any interviews. And they tried to defame and say that this guy was not doing a good job when he was telling the truth. The other thing is he was covering up for his gain-of-function research, which a lot of the money that he had might even funded the Wuhan lab directly. So in public in 2022, I don't remember locking anything down. In private, this diary says he advised de Blasio and Governor Cuomo to lock everything down. Fauci could argue that he gave scientific advice, but lacked legal authority. But you can't say you didn't urge people to lock everything down. It shows you're a liar. When it comes to business in public, Fauci said he distanced himself from responsibility for shutdown decisions, identifying the CDC as the main culprit. In private, he wrote that he told de Blasio to close New York City, all the bars and all the restaurants, and that the mayor would act on his recommendation. In contrast, he said he didn't. Extending the national mitigation measures. In public, Fauci often objected to descriptions of himself as the official who personally shut down the country. In private, on March 29, 2020, meeting with President Trump, Fauci wrote, quote, we convinced him to extend federal mitigation guidance from 15 to 30 days because ending it early would be disastrous. See what's going on here? Everything that we detected, we knew something was wrong. Right now, Senator Paul, Ron Johnson, Senator Langford, Rick Scott, Josh Hawley, Ashley Moody is now finishing up her testimony. This whole thing will finish up shortly. Gary Peters, Maggie Hassan, Mubenthal all decided to use their time. I didn't even think praise Fauci. I didn't see much praise, but they just said how the CDC has been cut and how bad RFK Jr. is doing, who, by the way, wrote a book on what a disaster and what a corrupt individual Fauci was. And as Joe Rogan said when he did the interview with Bobby Kennedy, he said, look, if you're not telling the truth, you're going to be faced with the biggest lawsuit from Anthony Fauci because you couldn't have torn anyone more apart. And he never got that lawsuit. You know why? Because everything he said and wrote about was accurate. And guess who had to dive in and spend weeks digging out these diaries in 11 separate locations, who were deleted and they wrapped out what was sadly and thankfully were recovered with those diary entries. Crazy. Incredible. So that's just one of the stories. But here's the other story. The media is not covering it. All these things and this love of Julia Roberts is interviewing me. Barbara Streisand can't believe is talking to me. And Brad Pitt is playing me. And I'm on the cover of all these magazines. I'm the number one personality in the country. All these things don't even interest any other network except for CBS played 1 minute or 90 seconds of it on their nightly news. This is very similar to the Hunter laptop story, very similar to the Russia hoax, very similar to Joe Biden's cognitive decline. At one point, they got to be forced to do it. But keep in mind that Jake Tapper wrote a book about the decline of Joe Biden's ability to speak and work and function right after the election. Evidently, he's working on an Anthony Fauci book. During the pandemic, they're having dinner together. During the pandemic, Dana Bash is hearing that Republicans are being aggressive with her. He got notes of support. During the pandemic, he's calling Chris Cuomo, while he had the virus, to make sure after his show that he was doing okay and give him personal medical advice on how to handle the symptoms of COVID-19. We were badly misled, and some of the kids in schools and colleges who lost those years will never be made up for. 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
12: Despite our repeated warnings, Gaddafi continued his reckless policy of intimidation, his relentless pursuit of terror. He counted on America to be passive. 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
15: An official announcement from the Council of Ministers. There has been an accident at the Chernobyl Atomic Power Station.
16: Clearly, this disease, which strikes men and women, children and adults, people of all races, must be stopped. It is estimated that 1.5 million people are now infected with the AIDS virus.
17: The United States has not swapped boatloads of plane loads of American weapons for the return of American hostages, and we will not.
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19: The Fifth Amendment at a hearing this morning before a GOP-led Senate panel on the COVID-19 pandemic. Fauci called Kentucky Senator Rand Paul unhinged and said he was pleading the Fifth to avoid Republicans possibly using his testimony to prosecute him for perjury. In his opening statement before the Senate Homeland Security Committee, Fauci said Paul has an obvious obsession with calling for prosecution. U.S. forces were attacked overnight. Here's reporter Scott Carr.
20: Iran has launched ballistic missiles at U.S. forces in the Middle East. CENTCOM says in a post on X, all of the missiles were successfully intercepted. CENTCOM describes the assault as an attempted surprise attack.
19: President Trump's meetings with Israeli Prime Minister Benjamin Netanyahu and Ukrainian President Volodymyr Zelensky concluded Tuesday. He met with the international leaders in the Oval Office separately. The White House said both meetings were positive and productive. This comes as Trump has become publicly frustrated with Netanyahu at times as he tries to end the war with Iran. Both leaders are in the nation's capital to attend the funeral services for South Carolina Senator Lindsey Graham. The Senate voted to make Jay Clayton the next director of National Intelligence. It was a 51-47 party line vote Tuesday night. Clayton's the former Securities and Exchange Commission chair, as well as current U.S. attorney for the Southern District of New York. Seattle police say the guns believed to be used in Sunday's mass shooting had extended magazines. Police Chief Sean Barnes says one gun had no serial number.
21: We recovered a polymer 80 9mm ghost gun with an extended magazine that had a 33-round capacity. When we processed that weapon, there were 19 rounds left in that weapon.
19: From America's News Network, USA Radio News.
22: 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Sean Roddy, CEO of Hennings Brothers Drilling, had this to say. 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
19: A sanctions bill sponsored by the late Senator Lindsey Graham gets bipartisan support. Ukrainian President Volodymyr Zelensky, who was in Washington, D.C. to attend Graham's funeral, calls parts of the measure very important. The bill would double tariffs on nations which continue to buy Russian oil and gas. It would also renew sanctions on Iran, which were set to expire at the end of this year. California State Attorney General Rob Bonta scored a win in an early court battle against Trump administration cuts to mental health funding. A federal judge granted a temporary restraining order blocking a move by the Department of Education to cut $1 billion in grants to counselors, psychologists, and social workers, as well as other mental health professionals. The order issued Monday pauses the DOE efforts only until August 24th. Voters don't like the idea of getting rid of gas-guzzling cars in California.
1: A new poll says nearly two-thirds of Californians oppose Governor Gavin Newsom's gas car mandate. The mandate requires that all new passenger car and truck sales be zero emission, meaning electric or hydrogen, by the year 2035. The poll finds that Republican voters hate the idea, but most Democrats are still on the fence. The people who disagreed with the mandate said in the poll that they have low confidence that California would have the infrastructure in place to handle a full transition. I'm Jason Campadonia.
19: I'm John Summers, USA Radio News.
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0: 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It's Brian Kilmeade.
1: Hi, everyone. So glad you're there. The Brian Kilmeade Show coming your way. 1-866-408-7669. Pierre DeBoss will be with us at 11:35. Why? Because in New York City, they are starting to add taxes for people who have an apartment, a condo, a dwelling that is their second home. Pierre de Terre tax. But they just blanket it with hundreds of thousands of addresses and names, and they put it in the public. Even if it's their primary residence, you're getting taxed unless you can prove that it's your primary residence. So it's up to you to take a day off from work and go find the New York State tax office and prove that you live there in your primary residence. That's how out of control this mayor is. This hour, we're going to be talking about the sad news that's coming out of the Fauci hearings. He's taken the fifth, which to me shows how guilty he is after they exposed his hypocrisy from his diaries. Before we get to our first guest, let's get to the big three.
2: Number three.
3: I don't think a majority of Democrats agree with those statements. These are views that are, I think, represented by a very small amount of individuals that are not represented of the Democratic Party at large.
1: That is true. That is the Dems coming apart. The DNC is under the spotlight now as the it looks like socialism has all the momentum, while the GOP-led Senate is being pushed to stay in town until they can get something done.
2: Number two.
4: President Biden issued you a sweeping pardon extending back to 2014, the same pardon he gave to his son, Hunter. A pardon may protect a person from criminal prosecution, doesn't rewrite history. It does not erase documents. It does not convert a misleading statement into a truthful one. And it does not prevent Congress from establishing what happened.
1: That is Senator Rand Paul experiencing some frustration. The Fauci follies, after years of being forced to deal with Anthony Fauci, his incompetence and his ego, it's all exposed in front of the Senate Oversight Committee as they hear the questions and hear his taking the fifth, which says a lot. Too bad Democrats aren't as outraged as Republicans because it affected them and their cities and their people and their voters, too.
2: Number one.
5: President Trump reacting to that Iranian attack on U.S. forces overnight in Jordan. President Trump tells Fox News about Iran, "We are going to beat the effing S out of them. We'll be hitting them hard. They're going to get a beating."
1: Yes, something about Trey saying that clinically is hysterical, but so real. Back on track, the U.S. forces targeted by the IRGC, and we're now joined by the Saudis as we return fire. Can we stop pretending talks will produce anything? Let's bring in my next guest and see how he feels. Ayla Hulata is a senior international fellow at the Foundation for Defense of Democracies. Ayla, welcome.
6: Hello, how are you, Brian? Good to be on your show.
1: Same here. First off, for our audience, I was able to watch you on another channel, on a Middle Eastern channel. Could you give everyone an idea of your background, your military background?
6: Yeah, sure. So I served in the Israeli intelligence community for 23 years in senior roles. And my last position in government was national security advisor to the previous Israeli government, led by former Prime Minister Naftali Bennett and Yair Lapid. That was until about four years ago. And then I joined FDD.
1: So right now, as we see this current conflict in Iran, the president says, "We're ready to take action after 5 days of letting talks take root." Where do you think this is heading? If we were to look a week or two ahead, a week or two from now?
6: Well, I think from a Middle Eastern perspective, it's very clear that President Trump is looking for a negotiated solution to this. This will come as no surprise, I think, to everybody, except the Iranians are not playing that game either. It doesn't seem like they are willing to give him the negotiated win that he's looking for, and they're like stretching the rubber band to see will it tear on which side first. If I need to guess, 2 weeks from now, we might have another round of punches between the United States and Iran. Maybe Israel will be dragged in. If the Iranians fire a single missile at Israel, will be dragged in for sure and pound them heavily. But if I need to guess, I think in 2 weeks from now, we'll still be in an attempt to find a negotiated solution, because this seems to be President Trump's number one priority and strategy.
1: Iran executed last year 2,159 people. They just got executed and hung two more protesters in public. They're still worried about their population. Some say they're more worried about their treasury than they are their own people or from us. How bad is that economy?
6: Well, the economy is in a very bad situation. It's been so for years. This is due to, I think, an effective pressure campaign that amounted and was strengthened once President Trump came into power. And we saw the outcome of that in January of 26, just a few weeks before the war started, when the Iranian people fled to the streets in protest, and they were massacred, as you say, in dozens of thousands of them, in streets and hospitals. That was, I think, a symbol not only to the level of frustration of the people, but to true resentment to the regime. This regime of Iran, the revolutionary regime in Iran, doesn't enjoy a lot of support from its own population. Maybe less than 20% of the people support this regime. The rest want a new regime. They want something more open. They want their rights. They want, I don't know if they are capable of a true democracy in that sense, but they definitely don't want to live under an oppressive regime that is depriving their rights. And as you mentioned, that is very, very true. This regime doesn't care about the people. They don't care about their well-being. They don't care about whether or not they have electricity and flowing water in their faucets. All they care about is the survival of the regime. And unfortunately, they've been effective in this. The supreme leader was taken out in the first day of the war on February 28th, and many of their commanders and their air force and their navy and their air defenses. But the regime still survives. They still control the people and very strongly, and they're able to hold their position against President Trump in the negotiations, trying to pretend this as if they're actually winning this war. It sounds preposterous and ridiculous, but from their viewpoint, this is the case.
1: Here's Prime Minister Netanyahu yesterday, cut six.
7: Look at this regime today. It's attacking everybody in sight. It's attacking Saudi Arabia. It's attacking Kuwait. It's attacking Bahrain. It's attacking the UAE and others. It's attacking everything in sight. And it murdered and maimed tens of thousands of its own citizens. This is what this regime in Iran does today when it doesn't have nuclear weapons. Now imagine what they will do to the world if they had nuclear weapons. And that's what we have to make sure that we prevent.
1: So do you think that we have, number one, we have to take out pickaxe and just finish off and further bury their nuclear facilities or send in special forces to go get with the buried uranium out? Do you see either? What do you see likely to happen?
6: Well, first, let's talk about the priorities. Prime Minister Netanyahu is absolutely right, and there is no debate among the political spectrum in Israel about this. The nuclear program, the Iranian nuclear program, is the number one threat, not only to Israel. For Israel, it can be existential. This is the number one threat for the region, for all the countries in the Gulf, and I think it's also a threat that could extend to the United States, Europe, and other places, because this will create a nuclear arms race when it is known and made public that a country like Iran can defy the international community for decades and at the end succeed in gaining a nuclear weapon. This must be prevented from an Israeli perspective at all costs and by all means. When Israel embarked on the attack in June of 25, we did this alone. The United States, of course, joined, and President Trump was very, vigorously coming in on Midnight Hammer at the end of that war. But Israel would have ended it alone if we had to, because we cannot allow Iran to go nuclear. Now, is there a solution to Pickaxe Mountain? I don't want to get into the details of this. Is there an aerial solution or there needs to be commando? What I do know is, and from an Israeli perspective, this is certain, we cannot allow the Iranians to operate Pickaxe Mountain and to dash to a bomb in such a secure facility. Just for the audience to understand, we're talking about a facility that is dug under a mountain, very fortified, where the massive ordnance penetrators, the big bunker busters the U.S. used in previous rounds in Iran, might not be sufficient to penetrate into those tunnels and those halls, but that doesn't mean that there isn't a solution. And Israel is definitely working on a solution. I wish the Americans would take care of it, but if they don't, for some reason, Israel cannot allow Iran to get nuclear.
1: So do you think we could do much more damage from the air, or do we have to get on the ground? Because I don't see him putting troops in, but I know there's a plan in place to do a lot more damage than we have been doing over the last 14 days.
6: Right. And, you know, I'll be very careful from suggesting what the U.S. should do, and definitely to suggest what to do with the military. As an Israeli, you know, I'm not an American. This is not me sending our soldiers in. I can speak about what Israel should do. But definitely, it's quite clear the Americans can do many things if they put their mind to it. The most resourceful military in the world, the most resourceful country in the world. And what is clear, as I said, is that we cannot allow the Iranians to get away with Peacock Mountain without surrendering the enriched uranium stock that they have and the ability to operate that facility in Dudash there.
1: So what do you expect to see happen? Because Donald Trump just made those statements. He's going to hit him hard now.
6: Well, you know, first, those statements have been made recurrently. Peacock Mountain is still there. It wasn't attacked during the 40-day war of March and April of this year. So it's hard for me to know what exactly will happen. I'm sure that the military's, the collaboration between Israel and the U.S. is serious, and there's intel sharing and planning and everything else that is needed. The real question is, will Donald Trump use this leverage? Will President Trump use this leverage to coerce the Iranians to just give it in without an attack, or will there need to be another round? And I cannot speculate on this. My crystal ball is broken. I'm sorry. I don't know how this will play out. I just want to hope that the president has been committed so far to this, not to let this go away. And I want to hope, and I'm actually sure that he will remain committed to this.
1: So do you think the Russians and the Chinese now are helping the Iranians rearm?
6: Well, we see evidence of this, I think, all the time. We've seen the Chinese pass materials to the Iranians. I cannot speculate on this. My crystal ball is broken. I'm sorry. I don't know how this will play out. I just want to hope that the president has been committed so far to this, not to let this go away. And I want to hope, and I'm actually sure that he will remain committed to this.
1: So do you think the Russians and the Chinese now are helping the

0: of missiles. We've seen reporting that the Russians have given the Iranians intelligence on American targets, on presence of bases, satellite imagery, and others. I'd be surprised if China and Russia are not giving the Iranians some support. We also have seen a rift between Iran and Ukraine recently. It seems like maybe Russia has asked the Iranians to participate in the war against Ukraine directly. We've seen reportings on this. This is very surprising, but nonetheless seems to be true. So, you know, there's definitely an axis between the Chinese and the Russians and the Iranians, and, you know, it's very clear who's on the other side of that axis, and that is Israel and the United States.
1: Eyal Hulata is with us. Reuters says a contract with the Chinese has been done. It covers 300 to 400 man pads are being delivered. The reported deal is valued at about $60 million to $70 million. The weapons are shoulder-fired infrared-guided missiles designed to target aircraft, helicopters, and drones. Unlike the large fixed air defense batteries, man pads can be dispersed, move quickly, obviously. So Reuters reporting that, even though President Xi has assured President Trump he's not doing that.
0: Yeah. And we all know how this is being paid for, right? By Iranian oil that is smuggled out through the Straits of Hormuz under the nose of this closure or besiege, because the Iranians, they're doing whatever they want in this regard. They've got some waivers, but their ability to export oil right now and to use this as a mechanism of paying for arms, this is something that worries us in Israel quite a lot.
1: All right, so do you believe that it would be to our benefit, and do you expect more co-action with Gulf states, with the Saudis working with us? Could the UAE has used their air force and hit some sites, as did Kuwait. Do you think that that's where we're heading?
0: So we've seen, I think, a growing collaboration between the Gulf countries and CENTCOM, the American military, also with Israel. We've had a very strong and tight relationship with the Emiratis throughout this time. Whether or not they're willing to actually stick their neck out and act overtly, this is something that, you know, I think they're doing more than they want us to know, and they're keeping it in the hiding, in fear of Iranian response. This is true on Iran. This is also true on Yemen, with the Houthis that are closing the Bab al-Mandab, the straits that lead to the Suez Canal, to the Red Sea, and the Saudis are becoming more active there, also together with the United States. It's very clear throughout this time that the Gulf is in a better understanding that Iran is a threat, not only to Israel and not only threatening the United States. They have been hit very, very hard. Iran has hit directly, fired missiles and drones and other means to them directly in huge numbers, way more than they ever anticipated that they will be hit. If it wasn't for U.S. support and Israel assistance in air defense, the damage was very severe. And I think they get that. I think they get that in this dynamics, they have to play with the Americans. They have to play with Israel on this team so they can push back against Iranian aggression. Otherwise, this will happen again. And they are also committed to this understanding that Iran should not get a nuclear weapon, that Iran should not be able to use the force even more. As Prime Minister Netanyahu said before, just imagine how the region would look like if Iran is not only the aggressor they are today, but also owning a nuclear weapon.
1: And ballistic missile production, as well as funding their proxies.
0: Right.
1: That would be a trifecta. Eyal Hulata, thanks so much.
0: You're welcome. Thank you for having me.
1: 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Back in a moment.
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7: I'm Gianna Gelosi with your Fox True Crime Minute. New details emerge in a 24-year-old murder case that has gone cold until this year. Back in 2002, Frank Weiss from Plano, Texas, was found dead near Lake Louisville. Last month, 55-year-old Lisa Honrund was arrested for his murder. She was his wife at the time of his death. Court documents say Weiss was shot with a .38-caliber firearm and his body was found wrapped in plastic bags, tied up with rope and weighted down with sandbags duct taped to his legs. They went on to say that Weiss and Honrund went to dinner 2 days before his body was found, and it was the last time he was seen alive. Detectives learned that Weiss had asked for an annulment and Honrund signed it. In the days after his disappearance, detectives say Honrund told Weiss's daughter he had gone to Cancun but didn't want to be bothered. Investigators say the case was finally cracked thanks to new information from a key witness, alongside advances in technology and investigative techniques. There's more on this story at foxnews.com or subscribe to the Fox True Crime Podcast. I'm Gianna Gelosi with your Fox True Crime Minute.
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10: We find ourselves rich in goods, but ragged in spirit, reaching with magnificent precision for the moon, but falling into raucous discord on Earth.
11: I have decided to order the immediate redeployment from Vietnam of the division equivalent of approximately 25,000 men.
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13: 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The Eagle has landed. I'm going to step off the land now. It's one small step for man, one giant leap for mankind.
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1: I want to start by thanking you for more than 50 years of service to this country at the National Institutes of Health. And it is unfortunate that you have been put in the position that you are in today.
2: Republicans are eager to rebrand you as a villain in order to distract from their own failure to protect Americans from soaring health care costs.
3: These attacks upon Dr. Fauci, it's not just about him. It's sending signals to others. Others who are thinking about serving our country, our scientists, our doctors, our healthcare professionals.
4: That's sickening. That's what Democrats did with their time, defended a guy who absolutely destroyed this country, was reveled in his fame that they gave him. And now they're worried if they, in my view, they're worried if they defame him and start ripping him apart and pointing out all the discrepancies with what he wrote in his diary and what his policies were, the denials of things he said publicly, and then backtracked on without acknowledging it, never apologizing, and having the worst track record. You're in charge, right? Joe Biden put you in charge. You were the first one to step up, and then finally Donald Trump goes, this guy's a problem, and pushed him back. But then Joe Biden made you in charge. Per capita, we did worse than any other country. That's on your record. But no, it's not your fault. And now Democrats say, if I say, you know, you're a mess and you lied to us, that makes them look bad. So they're defending him like they do Hunter Biden. They're defending him like they did the Russia investigation. They're defending him like they say Joe Biden is fine. This is the best version of Joe Biden ever. While we watched him meander his way off stage and on stage and refuse to even have a cabinet meeting or hold a press conference. This is the same pattern. They're never going to learn. And you see it all over. They're having Jake Tapper's having dinner. Anthony Fauci's calling Chris Cuomo in his Hamptons house. Dana Bash sending him love letters. They're all in bed together. And now that we find out, now that we have hardcore proof that this guy's a total fraud, they're still defending him. But it is their pattern. It is absolutely maddening. Mark Halpern has pointed that out. So did Matt Taibbi.

0: 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In my four-part series, I'm going to teach you too. 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
1: God calls us to come alongside people who hurt.
2: Thousands of Christians through the ages have given their lives to help their neighbor, to relieve poverty, to care for the sick. 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
1: Along with meeting physical needs, says Billy Graham,
2: Jesus would see something even deeper. If only we could begin at the root of our problems, which is the disease of human nature that the Bible calls sin. This is why Christ came and died on the cross. The only way to change men is to get them converted to Jesus Christ. The greatest need of our great cities at this moment is evangelism.
1: We can help you find ways to tell your friends and neighbors about a personal relationship with Jesus Christ and how it will change their lives. 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Then click where it says, Grow in Your Christian Faith. That's findpeacewithgod.net. We're the Billy Graham Evangelistic Association.
3: The Department of War, about, quote, ways we could serve the department. The Undersecretary of War saying on X that there is no active negotiation with Anthropic. For Fox on Tech, I'm Madison Allworth, Fox Business.
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5: 1 year ago, Cardinal Robert Prevost was elected Pope Leo XIV as the first American to ever become the Bishop of Rome. In the first official biography of the Pope, author Elise Allen says Leo has a special message to American Catholics.
6: Building friendship, building community, remembering that in spite of our differences, we can be friends and we can treat each other as human beings. You know, I think that's his big message.
5: And it's a message that has been tested and making headlines in the last few weeks as the Pope and President Trump sparred over disagreements about the war in Iran. Allen was the first journalist to have a lengthy interview with Pope Leo after his election, and she says Leo has a quiet strength that may surprise people, but one that can take on the world leaders. He was well prepared to stand his ground even against the President of the United States.
6: I think Leo, you know, was not entirely surprised by that, but he also said very clearly he is not trying to attack anybody with what he says. He's trying to preach the gospel, and I think he sincerely means that.
5: For Fox on Faith, Lauren Green, Fox News.
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8: When Richard Nixon resigned the presidency on August 9, 1974, Vice President Gerald Ford took the oath of office administered by Chief Justice Warren Burger in the East Room of the White House.
9: Our great republic is a government of laws and not of men. Here, the people rule, but there is a higher power. By whatever name, we honor him, who ordains not only righteousness but love, not only justice but mercy. 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
10: 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A recent study from a university in Finland finds that you might be able to exercise longer without feeling more exhausted if you're listening to your favorite music during a workout. Those who picked their own music extending endurance by nearly 20% during intense exercise. For the study, they looked at 29 recreationally active adults completing two identical cycling sessions with about 80% effort. One group cycled in silence, the other chose music, with their workout lasting about 6 minutes longer on average. But despite being able to go longer while listening to some tunes, heart rate and other physical markers remained similar to the silent group. The lead researcher saying self-selected music doesn't change your fitness level, it just helps you to tolerate sustained effort for longer. The study was published in the journal Psychology of Sport and Exercise. For more health news, go to foxnewshealth.com. 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

0: show that's getting you talking. You're with Brian Kilmeade.
1: I don't know how else to describe a tax on secondary homes of non-resident New Yorkers worth more than $5 million than as a tax on the rich. And I think, as you make clear in the question, wealth is measured in many different ways, in income, in profit, also in property. And this is a tax that is on the very kind of properties that developers have told local legislators they will not even oftentimes be filled with anyone in them, that they will not have an impact on city services, to quote those developers.
2: So that is Mayor Mondani explaining why he's taxing people more if this is your second residence, and Pierre Duterte tax. So this goes out yesterday. 960,000 names were listed in publicly, and the addresses, of saying, you guys are going to be taxed unless you prove to me this is your primary residence. Pierre DeBoss joins us now, managing partner of Romer DeBoss, big real estate guy here. This is your company. Pierre, first off, were you shocked to see these names and addresses public yesterday?
3: Yeah, absolutely, Brian. You know, like, as a real estate attorney, I represent a number of these buyers. And one of the biggest concerns is anonymity, preserving your identity from the internet. In New York City, we have a recording system where everybody's address and names are recorded with the city and made public, but you have to look it up. You have to know how to use the city's database. This is disastrous in the sense that it really provides a security, a huge security concern for these people, right? Because now there's this list with the negative sentiment of, you know, wealth and affluency is bad. And these people are now are subject to God knows what kind of, you know, security risk that can come out of this.
2: So what they say, for one thing, I like, if I'm a mayor and you want to go buy a second home in my city, I'm happy with that. What's wrong with that? When you come into town, you're eating at a restaurant, you're still paying taxes on that,
3: and
2: you have to decorate it.
3: You're putting no burden on the city's infrastructure.
2: Right. I have to have someone watch over it or do certain things in it. So the city estimates that if these taxes come to fruition, they could raise $500 million annually.
3: Right.
2: The comptroller says it's more like $350 to $380 million.
3: Right.
2: So is this a city that's broke looking for more money? Is this a moneymaker for the city?
3: No. You know, our deficit was $5 billion, right? And they balanced the budget through Hochul giving the city a bailout. This isn't a money play. This is more so a political play of I got to tax the rich. Because where this really stems from is that when Mamdani ran for mayor, he said, I'm going to increase taxes in the top 1%. I'm going to increase corporate taxes. He ran on this platform. Hochul luckily had some common sense and would not approve any income tax or corporate tax increase for fear of people fleeing, which we saw during the pandemic, which is a real, real concern. Luckily, that didn't pass. Where they did settle is this pied a terre tax, which quite honestly is low-hanging fruit. It's to go say on TikTok and on social media, I got to tax the rich, we're taxing the rich today. What's $380 million going to do with a city with a deficit of $5 billion? And then on top of that, what's the negative, right? Like, I was speaking to one of the most successful real estate developers in New York City a couple weeks ago, and they did a study that for every dollar that this tax raises, it'll cost the city $2. So this is not a money play. This is a purely a political play.
2: And what are they basing that on?
3: Basing on people leaving, reduction of property values, right? Like, property values will certainly come down in the high-end market because of this tax. This is substantial. Like, on a $5 million apartment, the tax is roughly $40,000 a year. You know, when you aggregate that over the average course of ownership of 7 years, people are going to start taking that sum and reducing their property, their offers on luxury properties. So when you take that reduction in valuation, you have to also keep in mind there's transfer tax revenue. The real estate market is accountable between 40 to 50% of the city's total revenue. So whenever the city needs money, it's an easy grab to go after real estate. So transfer tax revenue will come down. And, you know, you and I talked last time, if Ken Griffin and Citadel leave, that alone will cost the city more in income tax revenue than this is going to raise.
2: What's crazy is I never heard people even want to emphasize when they raise taxes. It's so unpopular. But remember what he did in front of Ken Griffin's apartment. Let's listen.
4: When I ran for mayor, I said I was going to tax the rich. Well, today, we're taxing the rich. I'm thrilled to announce we've secured a pied-à-terre tax, the first in New York's history. This is an annual fee on luxury properties worth more than $5 million, whose owners do not live full-time in the city. Like for this penthouse, which hedge fund CEO Ken Griffin bought for $238 million. This pied-à-terre tax is specifically designed for the richest of the rich, those who store their wealth in New York City real estate, but who don't actually live here. But even so, they're able to reap the huge financial rewards of owning property in, dare I say, the greatest city in the world.
2: What are the rewards? You get to have a property. I mean, in New York, so That was unbelievable to me. He produces the whole thing, puts music underneath it. Look at this rich guy. Look at what he owes. Not if he says, this guy's not paying taxes, he refuses to pay taxes, and he's suing the city. I go, okay, he's kind of a villain. But this isn't Bernie Madoff. What does he do for the city? He crops up so many foundations and charities on top of that.
3: Mm-hmm. He's going after and attacking the affluent, and he's painting it that affluency and success is a negative. And that's the rhetoric is a disaster because, look, we're in the financial capital of the world. I never fathomed a million years this would turn into be a socialist city. I mean, God willing, it doesn't. But, like, that's deployed. Like, when he announced that people are going to be getting these notices in the mail, he literally tweeted, check your mailbox when you're back in New York City. You've got mail. In, like, a comedic manner where this isn't a joke, right? Like, these tweets and these stunts have real repercussions. And, you know, the silly antics really have to come to an end.
2: So you're saying the reason why this doesn't work is if someone says, this is going to be my second home, and they're your client, and they go up there and they go, I'm going to buy this for $5 million, but you're going to tax me now another $40,000, let alone the normal taxes I was going to pay anyway. Right. Now you're going to say, so in order not to walk away, I'm going to have to put that up for less.
3: That's right.
2: So therefore, you're going to be taxing less, and then you just have a second tax to make up for it.
3: Precisely. Case in point.
2: So the socialism thing is fascinating because you look at socialism and you think it's maybe a bunch of blue-collar workers who feel as though life hasn't been fair to them. They pay too much taxes and can't get ahead. They're paycheck to paycheck. When they look about who these socialists are, the socialists are basically overeducated, a lot of degrees, white people, on the downward trend in terms of salary. On average, they make about $60,000. Mm-hmm. They're not working class people.
3: Right.
2: They're not representing the blue collar, the disenfranchised.
3: That's right.
2: These are mostly white young people who think as feel as though something they learned in school should be practiced in life.
3: That's right. That's right. It's taking theory and thinking that, you know.
2: But it's never worked anywhere.
3: It's never worked anywhere. I know. You can look at it. I mean, take the grocery stores, for example. It's going to cost $30 million to build one. It doesn't cost $30 million to build a grocery store. It's ludicrous. Name me one business the government's ever successfully run. Take a look at the rental housing stock in New York City. Housing projects. New York City community housing. I mean, look at everything they're doing. It's all defunct.
2: So landlords are suing back now.
3: Mm-hmm.
2: Are they unifying? Is this something that the city should take note of? The landlords are saying, I'm tired of being vilified because they said landlords are forbidden to raise rents. They're going to freeze rents on buildings. And landlords, I can't exist if I can't raise rent to maybe fix a building.
3: That's right.
2: How is this playing out in the real estate world?
3: So this is fascinating right now. The Rent Guidelines Board, which is a bunch of appointees by the mayor, it's roughly 8 to 9 people. They determine every year, allegedly based on actual data, whether a rent increase is warranted, and if so, how much. Right now, you know, a good friend of mine was the landlord representative on the Rent Guidelines Board, and she resigned the day they announced a rent freeze. And she went on public saying, the data does not substantiate this decision. This decision was not made on data when insurance has skyrocketed, interest rates have skyrocketed, every expense has skyrocketed. This is not warranted. It was purely politics. The Rent Guidelines Board, which Mamdani appointed recently, 3 or 4 people, which he handpicked to put there, passed this basically based on purely politics to say, hey, we ran on, we're going to freeze the rent, we're freezing the rent. Now, let me tell you what this does, right? Because the financial incentive to invest in these buildings and to rehab them is completely gone. You know, the demand for these properties has plummeted. And the hypocrisy of this, like, so NYCHA, the New York City Housing Authority, NYCHA is rated every single year the worst landlord in New York City. NYCHA manages all the housing projects. They have the most amount of HPD violations on their buildings, the most amount of open job orders to fix, you know, the problems in these buildings. You think about it. The city is the worst landlord, and Mamdani's attacking private landlords. Like, where does that, the lunacy of this is beyond comprehension.
2: But he hopes you walk away so the city buys the building.
3: That's right, and that's where I'm going with this piece. If you look at his, and he's been very blunt about this, when he's gone on TV talking about we're going to go holding these landlords accountable, he said, and if they don't come up and comply with what we're saying, maybe we'll take over the buildings. Maybe we'll give them to the tenants. He said that. His tenant advocate, Sia Weaver, is a flat-out communist. You know, she's coming out saying housing, we have to reimagine how housing is managed, and we have to do it for the betterment of the collective. They don't believe, point in cases, they don't believe in the private ownership of property. So what they're trying to do is create all this onerous regulation and create the stress so they can take over these properties and create socialized housing. And it just, I think more word has to get out there that the city is, in fact, the worst landlord out of all landlords in New York City.
2: So do you think that, are you a lawyer?
3: Yes.
2: You're a lawyer by trade. So does the landlords have a shot at this?
3: I think they have a good shot because I think they're going to have to hold the Rent Guidelines Board accountable, and they're going to have to say, show us your methodology of how you came up with the fact that this is economically viable for the city and for landlords. And they're not going to be able to do it because the data doesn't justify it whatsoever.
2: So in the commercial real estate in New York, I have never seen consistently so many open windows, so many open buildings, so many open stores. How long is that going to be the case? And I heard that because of this, they want to convert them to, you know, dwellings.
3: Right.
2: Is that conversion taking place?
3: You know, you saw the issue with the Pfizer building on 42nd Street a couple weeks ago. A lot of these older buildings, it's very difficult to convert them to residences. The infrastructure of the building and the light and air and the use, just it's not the easiest conversion to take place. The Pfizer building, one of the beam collapsed in the building, which really then questions, okay, you know, where should we continue pursuing this? I think people will continue pursuing it. But, you know, the good news is the office market has rebounded significantly in New York City. New York City's having one of the best years in office leasing that it's had.
2: So people are coming back to work.
3: People are coming back to work. And companies are growing and expanding.
2: What about the rates? What kind of rates are they getting? Are they paying up a high end?
3: Oh, yeah. No, rates have definitely come up significantly. It's hard to tell what the rates are because a lot of the concessions are given through tenant landlord improvements of properties and back end concessions, which we don't see. So it's really hard to like ascertain what the actual rent per square foot really is. But it's been a significant uptick, which I think is fantastic for the city.
2: So the mayor's going to take that as a victory for him?
3: Probably, right? Yeah. He'll somehow claim some, you know, victory there. Well, sure.
2: Yeah, I guess we're going to see what's going to happen. But in the pier, if you are one of these people that got a letter that says you have to pay $45,000 more in taxes unless you prove it, what should they do?
3: So you have 30 days to contest it. So if you get this letter, if you are a pied-à-terre owner, there's really not much to contest. There are two exemptions on this. If you are a landlord and you rent out the unit to a tenant who occupies the unit as their primary residence, you're exempt. And if you own a property and an immediate family member of yours lives there as their primary residence, you're exempt. Those are the only two exemptions. There's no creative ownership structure you can come up with to circumvent this. There's no loopholes. It's pretty black and white. So if you do get this letter and you do fall with any of those two exemptions, you should contest within 30 days.
2: All right, Pierre DeBoss, thanks so much. You're the managing partner of Romer DeBoss. Appreciate you coming in. Crazy time in New York City.
3: Crazy time.
2: All right, back. We'll find out if you need to know more when we return. Brian Kilmeade Show.

0: 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I've been surfing here since I was a kid. Now, seeing my grandson out on the water, it means everything to me. Watching him and taking in the blue waves, the sea breeze, the blurry horizon.
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8: I'm Gianna Gelosi with your Fox True Crime Minute. A Texas man who's facing a capital murder charge in connection with the death of his pregnant wife has fled the country. On May 4th, the attorney for Lee Mongerson Gilley says his client cut off his ankle monitor before boarding a plane to Canada and then flew from Canada to Italy, where he was taken into custody by authorities. There, he allegedly told officials that he was seeking asylum because he was being wrongfully prosecuted and feared he would face the death penalty. The 39-year-old was charged with capital murder in 2025 in connection with the killing of his pregnant wife, Christina Bauer Gilley, on October 7, 2024. Gilley initially told police that she died of an overdose and he attempted to perform CPR. An autopsy suggested otherwise. She had trauma to her neck and face more consistent with strangulation. Gilley was arrested in 2024, released on $1 million bail, and required to wear that ankle monitor. In 2025, prosecutors say he spoke with a woman about a plan to flee to Mexico. There's more on this story at foxnews.com or subscribe to the Fox True Crime Podcast. I'm Gianna Gelosi with your Fox True Crime Minute.
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0: opinions. Hear it all on the Brian Kilmeade Show. 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
1: Yeah, just a quick note. I think that Todd Blanche's nomination is in trouble as Attorney General. Senator Cornyn has called off a meeting with Todd Blanche. Man, when you go ahead and endorse Ken Paxton, Senator Cornyn's not going to forget it. So that's going to be a problem for Todd Blanche if you lose Cornyn. Let's find out if there's more to know. Donald Trump is inviting a teen lifeguard to the White House after rescuing a boy from a massive Santa Cruz wave. If you have not seen this dramatic video, you have to check it out. This 16-year-old goes into a monster wave and crazy surf and sees a young boy, 12 years old, struggling. He would not let him go, and he continued to fight these waves, would not let the kid go. You could see he was a surfer because he went up and down and up and down. But it was amazing to see over in Santa Cruz. I guess they're used to it. They tell me, the people in the lifeguard business, that you got to be good and get on that stand. And I guess he was on Facebook from the mother of the kid. He said, "I'm blown away by the love, kindness, and gratitude and respect you're sending his way. A few people have asked about GoFundMe, but honestly, he was just doing his job." That is the mom of the kid who saved the 12-year-old. So that 16-year-old lifeguard is going to be going to the White House. Congratulations to him. I always thought it was tough to be a lifeguard, not like against those pools with three feet of water, but the ones who actually save you from the ocean. I also wonder why, looking at how rough that was, why they went in. Next, singles are so burnt out, they are letting spreadsheets evaluate their dates so they can remember what was good and bad about their dates that they probably got and hooked up with online. 78% of app users are experiencing a burnout, according to Forbes, and now they're just setting up spreadsheets to do evaluation. Here's one quote from this guy, Peyton, who's got a spreadsheet after a dating. He says, "My friends do better with nicknames than government names, so they each have a nickname, their height, where we're at, status-wise, with the date in a drop-down menu. You've got to have a method of dating, your job title, the date of location, the date of a latest interaction, and how their vibes." Allison, my sense is these people are dating so much, all the men and women are blending into each other, so they want to be able to go on their phone and say, "Let me remember the height, the location, what they ordered, what I liked, how their hair was."
2: I think if they just start using their brain more instead of relying on technology, they might remember people. Like that person made me feel great, instead of being like, I need to put all this into a spreadsheet later. Just be in the moment and what are you feeling? How about that?
1: But I mean, people should look at relationships as more transactional, because look, it's going to cost you one way or another.
2: Well, I do agree in that some of the true values that mean the most in a relationship are the least sexy things. Like, how do you both view money? How do you both view children? Things like that matter.
1: And you want to have a box for that.
2: You want to have it all.
1: I mean, can you imagine having a questionnaire? I mean, are we at that point? Nice to see you. Look exactly like your picture. Got a few questions for you. How many kids? Do you need a house? Are you a city dweller? Are you an urban dweller? Or do you eventually want to be in the suburbs? How close is your family? Do you have to live near them? Why not have that and get it out of the way?
2: That's not a bad idea.
1: Have a questioner?
2: Well, not a questioner, but it would actually be a nice thing to have questions going. Maybe not the first date, but early on, so you don't get deep into some relationship with someone.
1: Would there be a box name your weaknesses?
2: Not that's like a more box, or just it's bringing it up for conversation. Where do you envision yourself living one day? Do you want to have kids? Because some people get in these relationships and wait, you never want to have kids?
1: Right.
2: I've always wanted a family.
1: Right.
2: That's a big game changer.
1: All right. Good to know. Next, Sophie Cunningham is really taking over the WNBA. You know, she is the big blonde girl, young woman.
2: You mean tall?
1: Yes. What do you mean by
2: someone? She's the big blonde woman.
1: Well, she's basketball.
2: I mean, yeah, she's tall.
1: Right. She's tall. And they call her they call her the MAGA Barbie. That's what they call her. I don't know who she voted for. She's never said I'm a Donald Trump guy, but she is a Dana White guy, girl. And she is the bodyguard for Caitlin Clark. Yeah. And you see her all the time. But now she's got her own shoe, become a number one bestseller. And then she decides, and by the way, in 2022, I put on social media before I got really well known that I don't think men should be in women's sports. They certainly shouldn't be in the locker room. And then she reaffirmed that. She reaffirms it, and now Brian Urlacher, Hall of Famer with the now retired Chicago Bear says she just says what's true. She says common sense things, and she gets so much backlash. She's like, men should not be playing in women's sports. Why is that controversial? I don't get it. I don't understand it. Brian, I hear you, but that's what we're going through right now. 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
3: Joe DiMaggio was named the greatest living player in a 1969 poll of sports writers. He took the great American pastime of baseball to new heights during his career and defined the term sports hero in the 40s and 50s. Jolton Joe was known for the power of his batting. After World War II, he became a national hero, and even people who didn't like the New York Yankees liked Joe. He announced his retirement in 1952.
4: I said last spring, I thought this would be my last year. I wish I could have had a better year, but even if I had hit 350, this would have been my last year for me anyway. You all know I've had my share of injuries and setbacks during my career. In recent years, these have been too frequent to laugh for. When baseball is no longer fun, it's no longer a game. And so, I've played my last game of ball.
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6: President Trump bid farewell to South Carolina Senator Lindsey Graham. While speaking at Graham's funeral service at Washington National Cathedral Tuesday, Trump called Graham a beloved friend and giant of the U.S. Senate.
7: A true American original who left us much too soon.
6: Trump said Graham lived to the fullest and died doing the work he was born to do. A sanctions bill sponsored by the late Senator Lindsey Graham gets bipartisan support. Ukrainian President Volodymyr Zelensky, who was in Washington, D.C. to attend Graham's funeral, calls parts of the measure very important. The bill would double tariffs on nations which continue to buy Russian oil and gas. It would also renew sanctions on Iran, set to expire at the end of this year. Dr. Anthony Fauci invoked the Fifth Amendment at a hearing this morning before a GOP-led Senate panel on the COVID-19 pandemic. Fauci called Kentucky Senator Rand Paul unhinged and said he was pleading the Fifth to avoid Republicans possibly using his testimony to prosecute him for perjury. In his opening statement before the Senate Homeland Security Committee, Fauci said Paul has an obvious obsession with calling for prosecution. Kentucky Governor Andy Beshear wants Senator Mitch McConnell to prove he can serve or resign. Beshear issued the ultimatum in a letter writing in part, "If you are unwilling to voluntarily show that you still have the capacity to serve, I will insist the leader Thune fully investigate your condition and begin the process if warranted." Search and rescue operations are underway after a massive magnitude 6.8 earthquake struck southwestern Japan yesterday. More than 3,600 soldiers are mobilized to help with the rescue efforts. So far, at least 18 people confirmed dead. From America's News Network, USA Radio News.
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6: 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Two Democrats advance to a runoff in Georgia's special election to fill a U.S. House seat.
11: The runoff will decide who will serve out the remaining term of the late Democratic Congressman David Scott, who passed away in April. Scott's daughter, Marcy Scott, and Everton Blair will move on now to the next round. Meantime, NBC News projects South Dakota Governor Larry Roden will win that state's Republican primary runoff for governor, defeating businessman Toby Doden after no candidate won enough votes in the initial primary in June. Roden will face off against former Democratic State Senator Dan Ahlers in November. I'm Scott Carr.
6: The search continues for a North Carolina woman who vanished on vacation in Grenada. Authorities say 44-year-old Elizabeth Waddell was last seen a week ago on a beach along the island's southern coast. Search crews are asking fishermen, boaters, and coastal residents to watch for any sign of her. I'm John Summers, USA Radio News.
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0: from the Liberty University studio in Memphis, Tennessee, it's America's favorite gun-toting, Bible-clinging, deplorable American.
1: That's us. That's right. I love this American ride.
0: Todd Starnes.
2: Oh, yeah.
3: Ladies and gentlemen of the Todd Starnes radio show listening audience, it's going to be a very short program today. On the advice of my counsel, I will be pleading the Fifth Amendment. So we will not be, we won't be doing any more show today. Jeez Alou. This is insane. So Dr. Anthony Fauci up on Capitol Hill, and he's pleading the Fifth Amendment to every single question, that the Republicans are throwing at this guy. And he's not going to be answering any questions. Now, here's the problem. He can't do that under the law because he's been pardoned and he accepted that pardon. So therefore, he has no rights. He has no right to plead the Fifth. So we're going to play some audio from all of this. I'm curious if you've been watching any of the drama. It's, high political theater. I mean, honestly, Anthony Fauci belongs on death row for what he did to this nation. And in all seriousness, I know occasionally I like to, dip my big toe in the pool of hyperbole. But on this particular issue, I believe that Dr. Anthony Fauci has committed high crimes and misdemeanors. I believe that Dr. Anthony Fauci has actually committed crimes against humanity, and therefore ultimate price for that. I believe that this man, and look, what I found fascinating about the man's diaries, which, I mean, the stuff was really creepy. No doubt about that. Super creepy. But what I was really disturbed by is that the guy's not concerned about anybody who died. The people that were suffering, the families that were torn apart, they weren't allowed to be with their loved ones. The people that were killed by Andrew Cuomo. And if you've been following Janice Dean over these years, you know exactly what Cuomo did, sending thousands of grandmothers and grandfathers to their untimely deaths. I mean, this was a monstrous time in American history. Do you remember what we all had to go through? Do you remember the mask police, the face diapers, the fact that your kid was not able to graduate high school, that they had to stay home, that you weren't even allowed to have a gathering in your backyard? In some communities, they put up drones. And the police went after people for having backyard barbecues. Our churches were shut down. In California, stormtroopers walked into church houses and literally shut them down. Pastors were fined, threatened with jail. In Mississippi, they had a gathering. People actually drove to the church. They set up sort of like a drive-through theater, a movie there, right there in their drive-in, right there in the parking lot. And the police showed up, and every single car that was parked in that parking lot, they received a citation, a ticket. They shut down our churches. They shut down our small businesses. They told us that you were safer shopping with 5,000 people inside a Walmart or a big box store like a Costco or something, but it was not safe to go into your local mom-and-pop store. They literally waged war on this nation. I said at the time that my greatest concern was not the China virus pandemic, but my greatest concern about the China virus pandemic was the fact that we were so willing as a people to give up our civil liberties. The government came in and said, you're going to have to give up your rights, otherwise you're not going to be safe. And we said, we want to be safe. Here are, just take whatever you need to. You need to shut down our businesses, shut it down. Shut down the schools, shut it down. Shut down our church houses, shut down the church houses. It really told me a lot about the American people. It told me a lot about who we are. and about how spineless so many of our fellow countrymen are. And it's really shocking to me when you look back at that time. But it also affirmed to me that we have a lot of patriots out there, people that were willing to stand up, people that were willing to push back. I remember in the early days of the China virus pandemic, I was still living in New York City in Brooklyn. I guess it was about, I was on the 30th floor of the high rise there in downtown. And I had my apartment overlooked, in part, it overlooked the Brooklyn Hospital. And, of course, I was getting calls at the time. This was in 2019 in the early days of the pandemic. And we were getting calls from family members in other parts of the country saying, Todd, is everything okay? They're telling us on the news that New York City is a dystopian city now, that hospitals, that there are bodies all over the place. And I mean, it's just the way it was being portrayed in the media was just shocking, so much so that family members were reaching out to me asking if I was okay. And I decided, you know what, I'm going to go take my video camera. I'm going to take my cell phone. And I decided to go down to the local hospital. And I walked out to the hospital, and many of you will remember this because I think the video I shot got 500 million views. In all seriousness, 500 million. I became the subject of great scorn in the national media. NBC News sent reporters after me because of what I did. You say, Tom, what did you do? Well, I took my cell phone and I walked over to the front of the hospital, and which is where the emergency room was, and I just started filming. And I said, hello, ladies and gentlemen, my name is Todd Starnes, and this is my neighborhood. I gave the date and the time, and I said, this is my neighborhood hospital. And contrary to what you are hearing on the national news, this is what's happening. And at the time, they were saying people were lined up for miles to get it. There was nobody there. Nobody was there. It was just a normal day. Nobody was standing in line. There were not, bodies piled up. I walked inside to the hospital, and before they figured out what was going on, I just asked. I said, "Are you guys? Do you still have room in the ER? Do you?" And they said, "Yeah, we've got room. Yeah. Are you not feeling well? We can. The ER is right around the corner." I said, "Well, what about hospitals? Are you guys filled? Are you still have hospital beds of it?" "Oh yeah, yeah. We're not full." And I filmed all of this, put it on social media, and all hell broke loose. Everybody thought I was being accused of creating fake news and of being a China virus pandemic denier. That was nothing of the sort. I was just explaining this is what's actually going on here. So again, I think ultimately the China virus pandemic was really about this. I think the government wanted to see how far they could push all of you. I think the government wanted to use all of this as an opportunity to see if they could, in fact, control the American people. Because up until that time, most people would have said, oh, that's outrageous. There's no way the government would be able to come in and just, take over without the American people firing a single shot. We're the most armed nation in America. Yeah. Well, the American people laid down their arms, and by laying down their arms, I mean they laid down their rights, and they just willingly gave those rights away. And, of course, now we've got a generation of kids that don't even know they have the rights that they have to give away. They're not teaching that in schools anymore. All that to say, Anthony Fauci is responsible for all of that, for all of it. And I just want to be as blunt as I can about what's happening in Washington, D.C. today. I think it's fine. I have no problem with the hearings. Aside from the fact it's probably costing us hundreds of thousands of dollars. But I hope you're not expecting anything to come out of all of this. That's the point of it. What you are watching is incredibly riveting political theater. That's what it is. It's just political theater. Nothing's going to happen here. They're not going to drag Fauci out in chains and perp walk him down to the local jail. That's not going to happen. Fauci's not going to have some sort of a last minute confession where he breaks down and admits to all of this wrongdoing. This is a man who killed puppies, for God's sakes. You think he's going to bat an eyelash by, you know, offing a human? I don't think so. This is a very evil man. Very evil man here. So the point of it is, what is the point of all of this? This is all about electioneering. You're getting all these lawmakers, and they're getting their little, you know, 20-second, 10-second sound bites, and they'll put those in commercials. But nothing's going to happen. And it should. It should. This man should be in jail. He ought to be in jail. I don't think he's going to be. So anyway, taking your calls here, we're going to play some audio. There were some pretty good lines. A lot of language use today. I mean, you got lawmakers, the president, everybody's dropping F-bombs. We're getting like carpet bombed with the F-word today. I don't know what that's all about. But anyway, we're going to take a break here. We're going to take your calls. 901-260-5926 is our telephone number. That's 901-260-5926. I just have to say, though, it seems to me the bigger conversation we ought to be having is amongst ourselves. Why were we so willing to give up our rights? And let me just say this. God forbid this ever happens again. There's going to come a time we're going to give up our rights, and they're not going to give them back to us. That's what I'm concerned about here. 901-260-5926, our telephone number. Got a great show for you today. We're going to be talking to Liz Peek. She's going to be here. Congressman Andy Ogles is going to drop by. And Sunny Nelson, she worked for many, many years for President Trump, just left the White House. And we're going to be talking to her about her experiences working. And let me just say this. God forbid this ever happens again. There's going to come a time we're going to give up our rights, and they're not going to give them back to us. That's what I'm concerned about here. 901-260-5926, our telephone number. Got a great show for you today. We're going to be talking to Liz Peek. She's going to be here. Congressman Andy Ogles is going

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2: 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This is the Todd Stearns Radio Show. I don't know, maybe the American people ought to be, maybe we ought to be called in. Maybe we ought to be questioned by Congress. Here is Dr. Fauci's lawyer getting tossed out of a hearing by Senator Rand Paul. Take a listen.
3: You're not recognized. You're not recognized. If you are unruly, you will be removed from the proceeding. You are not recognized. And you are not recognized, sir. Sir, you are not recognized. You are not recognized. Security, we'll hold off. But you will respect these proceedings. You were told not to sit at the table. You insist on sitting at the table. And we told you you would not be recognized. You are not invited here for testimony, sir. You are being disruptive. Would you behave this way in a courtroom? No, because the judge would put you in jail. I can't do that today, but I can have you escorted from the premises. So I would say, sir, sit quietly and don't say another word. I said, sit quietly. You are not recognized. Another word and you're gone.
4: So, Mr. Chairman, I'd like to hear what the attorney has to say.
3: He is not recognized by the committee or the chair. If he speaks again, he will be removed from the room. This testimony is from Anthony Fauci. This is not a game with his lawyers. He can advise. His lawyers can give him advice. He's got a half dozen here. They're all allowed to talk to him.
4: Yes.
3: All right?
4: Yes.
3: But the attorneys are not recognized. In fact, the attorney was told not to sit at the table, and he's not obeying that recommendation. There's a row behind you, sir. That's where you were told to sit, and you're not. And now you're disrupting the proceedings. And so, look, this is the way Anthony Fauci wants to be remembered, for a lawyer not listening to the rules. That's the way you want to be remembered, and that's what you're going to do. You are not recognized, sir. Security, please remove him from the room. Let the record state that Dr. Fauci will still have the advice of the other half a dozen attorneys that he brought along today. Senator Peters.
2: All right, there you go. A little bit of drama there. Let's go to the phone lines. A lot of folks wanting to weigh in today. Let's start the day with Steve in Houston, Texas, on Patriot Talk 920. Hi, Steve. What's on your mind?
5: Hey, Todd, I love your show. You know, one thing that I think the whole COVID thing was designed to bring down Trump, first of all. But I think what a lot of people don't remember is the damage it did to free speech. Because I remember when COVID came out, you know, there were doctors that were curing whole nursing homes full of elderly people with hydroxychloroquine, but if you put anything on Facebook or YouTube about that, they would shut you down, accuse you of spreading false information. And, you know, back then I could post hardly anything. And there were doctors saying that it was the remdesivir that was killing people because, you know, that was known to cause fluid in the lungs, and that's what they were using to treat COVID with in the hospital. And I still haven't seen free speech like in social media come back. That's when they really start. There's a lot of talk shows and people that I used to listen to on YouTube that you just can't find them anymore. They call it hate speech, and you know, it happens so gradually that I don't think people realize how much of our free speech we lost.
2: Steve, it's a great point you bring up, and I remember those days quite well, where if you were talking about and even just asking questions, you were shut down on social media. And especially there were, you know, I'll tell you, there's a major radio network, Cumulus. They used to carry Dan Bongino's show. I think carry a few other syndicated talk show hosts. But Cumulus Radio, they actually told their staffers, you will get the China virus clot shot or you will lose your job. And a lot of good people in, for example, talk radio were fired as a result of that. Steve, may I tell you what I did as the owner of a radio station?
6: What's that?
2: So our staff came in, and we had everybody together. I said, look, here's the deal. If you want to wear a mask, wear a mask. That's your call. If you want to get the vaccine, you get the vaccine. That's between you and your doctor. How you live your life, you know, what you want to do, that's between you and your doctor. Steve, not a single person, you know, a face diaper here at the radio station I own. That's how we did it.
5: Well, I had a job. They forced me to wear a mask, and I tried to wear my mask that said, this mask is as useless as our president. And they wouldn't let me wear it.
2: That's actually very clever. Well done. Well done, you, Steve. No, it's a great point you raise, and Steve, thank you for the call. It is a great point that Steve raises, that this really was the start of the censorship. And again, this is why we have our own website, toddstearns.com. They can't shut that down. They can shut down Facebook. And by the way, they're throttling our conservative content again. They can shut us down on X and the social media, but they can't stop what I own. 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But Steve, again, brings up a great point. All right, we're going right to your phone call. So hang tight, 901-260-5926. This is the Todd Stearns Show.

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1: Thousands of Christians through the ages have given their lives to help their neighbor, to relieve poverty, to care for the sick. Certainly the church is to be concerned about the social injustices in our world.
0: Along with meeting physical needs, says Billy Graham,
1: Jesus would see something even deeper. If only we could begin at the root of our problems, which is the disease of human nature that the Bible calls sin. This is why Christ came and died on the cross. The only way to change men is to get them converted to Jesus Christ. The greatest need of our great cities at this moment is evangelism.
0: We can help you find ways to tell your friends and neighbors about a personal relationship with Jesus Christ and how it will change their lives. 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We're the Billy Graham Evangelistic Association.
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0: All right, welcome back, everybody. This is the Todd Stearns Radio Show. May I, before we go to the phones here, I want to play some audio because a lot of folks have been asking, where did, you know, the China virus gave birth to a lot of weird stuff in this country, a lot of weird stuff. And, of course, now we have these mutated humans, these morbidly obese, woke white women with the nose rings and the magenta hair. And they smell of patchouli, and they're running around singing and screaming at the moon and all sorts of stuff. But it actually started, a lot of this started under the China virus and the auspices of the China virus. And of course, the far left, they worship Dr. Fauci like he was some sort of Jesus in a lab coat. They were singing worship songs, praise and worship songs about Dr. Fauci. Remember you had the nurses and the doctors that were line dancing and choreographing Broadway musical numbers in the parking lots of hospitals? You guys remember all of that, right? So I want to go back in time. And this is some sort of little soy boy snowflake. And he was so excited. You can tell he's one of the theater kids because he was just so giddy, so giddy. Parker, you saw this video. I mean, the kid was just giddy. He was shaking.
1: It was weird. It was very weird.
0: It was very odd. Take a listen to the fanboy of Dr. Fauci. Take a listen.

0: give us vaccines. Help all the people who have been quarantined. We'll wear our masks and we'll have to stay distant. We'll wash our hands and we'll be more resistant. Fauci, yes? Promise us, please. We'll have a cure that can fight off this disease.
1: Jazz hands.
0: Restrictions will lift with some ease. Ooh. Dr. Fauci, don't forget me.
2: A little pitchy there, dog. A little pitchy. Can we play that just one more time? Well, I'll tell you where to stop. This is how we know the kid. He's a theater kid with this inflection here. There it is.
0: Dr. Fauci.
2: Oh, my Lord. That's it. Do. A lot of doo-doo there. So anyway, that's what we had to deal with, ladies and gentlemen. It was a very rough time in American history. Let's go to James in Gainesville, Georgia, listening to us on WDUN. Hi, James. What's on your mind? What's your question?
3: I've got some concerns, and you kept mentioning about Fauci should be in jail, but he never will be. My question is, why does the common man, we can go to jail real easy, no bodies, not a lot of evidence, but we have all these leaders that are, you have all the evidence in the world, pages and pages of evidence, but there's never a prosecution. And I don't understand the difference between, I know it's money, but the difference between the common man and these people that should be prosecuted but won't be.
2: James, it's a fair question. And again, it's all about this pardon that Joe Biden's auto pen handed down. And the auto pen granted him immunity for, you know, crimes that may or may not have been committed, you know, going back to 2014, all the way to when Biden left office. Now, that doesn't mean that Fauci cannot be prosecuted. He still can. And I'm wondering if there is a Republican attorney general with balls of steel who would be willing to file criminal charges, state charges, against Dr. Fauci. So if state law, if Fauci violated a state law, for example, if Fauci came in and told a particular state to do X, Y, or Z or whatever, and that ended up being a violation of state law, he could actually face state criminal charges. Of course, also face civil lawsuits. But as far as the pardon, I don't think we're going to see any federal charges. And honestly, James, I don't think they're going to file. I don't think they're going to go after the guy. I don't think anybody up there has the courage to do that.
3: Well, it's not only with Fauci, but I mean, it goes back to the Clintons.
2: Oh yeah,
3: Biden, just so many people that has that seems to be in a place of power that has the ability to commit all these crimes against the American people, but they're not prosecuted. But Joe that lives in any small town USA can go to jail for just anything with just questionable evidence, and that's my concern.
2: It's a valid concern, James, and I don't think that changes. I don't think that goes away, and that's just very powerful people are going to protect their own. And That's how that's been, I think, since the Republic started. So I don't think that's changed at all. But this is worse. What Anthony Fauci did to this nation, and really what the medical community did to this nation, is beyond unforgivable. And I think we really have to address that. But we really don't have serious people up on Capitol Hill. We really don't. And that's unfortunate. As a matter of fact, Tommy Tuberville said just moments ago, let me see here. Yes, here we go. Senator Tommy Tuberville says Dr. Fauci needs to be arrested and locked up before he even leaves Capitol Hill today. He said we lost between 20 and 30,000 people in Alabama alone. And by the way, keep in mind that the China virus, if you died during that time period, let's say you walk out and you get hit by a bus, and this actually happened, by the way, you get hit by a bus and you die. they would count that as a COVID death. And the reason why is because the hospital got more money for COVID deaths. That's how that is. It was a great big scam. So you really can't even, we don't even have the real numbers of how many people actually died from the China virus. And then you have to consider how many people died because they got the clot shot. Some people are suggesting that more people lost their lives as a result of getting the vaccine than those who, in fact, got COVID. By the way, this, I always find this to be humorous. Up until today, and I'm feeling fine, by the way, but to, I guess I want to make this point. Yours truly, the most susceptible person to the China virus, never got the China virus. How about that? Anyway, Tuberville says, I hope every damn one of them, this is quote, I hope every damn one of them sues Fauci. If we can't put him in prison, put him in court for the rest of his life where he can listen to the deaths he caused. He killed people. He did. He sure did. What do you want your elected leaders to do here, folks? What do you want to see them do today? Because right now, this is all just political theater. To quote Soy Boy, it's do-do-do-do-do-do-do-do-do-do-do-do-do-do. Let's go to Tom in Northwest Arkansas. Tom, what's on your mind?
1: I agree with everything you've said so far in the program about the COVID problem, or that's the wrong adjective, but I would add one more thing, though, Todd. Many of us cooperated out of genuine fear and because we trusted Dr. Fauci, we trusted our doctors, we trusted our leaders. And it's very unfortunate that we're in the time of day now where we really can't trust those leaders. Like you say, Anthony Fauci may very well get by without punishment in this life, but if he doesn't get this terrible sin out of, under the blood of Jesus, he will pay for it for all eternity.
2: Well, he will. And look, no one is beyond redemption. If you are a believer in Christianity and you read the Bible, you read scriptures, nobody is beyond redemption when it comes to a relationship with Jesus Christ. But I'm telling you, this guy, I think he's going to be spending eternity and he's going to need some fire retardant underpants. All right, yeah. Tom, thank you for that call. Let's go to James in Arkansas. Hi, James. What's on your mind?
4: Hey, Todd. Thanks for taking my call, and glad to know you're doing better.
2: Thank you.
4: I always miss you when you're out. You know, here's the thing with the Rand Paul. You know, I actually felt sorry for him there for a while when he got his butt kicked, but I'm starting to not feel sorry for him anymore because all this is a show. Nothing's going to happen. He's got a pardon. He can ask him all the questions he wants, and he can just plead the fifth all day long, and all it's doing is wasting my time, your time, and everybody else's time because nothing's going to happen. But needs to have to actually fix any and all of this is John Roberts' Supreme Court needs to grow a pair and actually start sending down orders to some of these judges that are using their bench to make decisions that they have no right to make. And number two is, we need to take it back to the state legislator and let the state legislature start sending the senators up because then we'd actually have control over them through the state legislator. Right now, we don't have any control over those senators. The only time I ever see Tom Cotton is on a commercial when he's up for election.
2: Oh, that's true. You know, it's funny. No, to your point, and Tom Cotton, you know, just based on the radio station I own, we cover most of eastern Arkansas. Never the guy, you can't get a hold of the guy, Tom Cotton. I don't know why, you know, he keeps getting elected, but that guy, he does nothing for the people of Arkansas.
4: Absolutely nothing. And here's the thing, the thing is, now I live out in the woods and everything, but, you know, I can get to Little Rock a whole lot faster than I can get to Washington, D.C. So I can go to Little Rock and I can complain to my local politicians that actually send the senators up there. And they can actually recall him. Right now, there is no means, none, in the state of Arkansas to recall Tom Cotton or any of the rest of them. There's no, they can go up there and show their butt and do whatever they want to do, and there's no means to recall them and bring them back. And I'm going to get in a lot of trouble for saying this, and I might even get in trouble with Tom Cotton or Rand Paul might actually send the police after me. But you know what the Republicans are right now? They're no different than the Iranians. You know why? Because the Republicans, all they're trying to do is just hold out until Donald Trump's out of office again, and then they go back to doing what they do because they're in there forever. Because you can't run them off with,
2: yeah, you know, James,
4: with a crappy mob.
2: Yeah, James, you actually have a very good point there. As a matter of fact, there was a report out a couple of days ago, and I can't cite it verbatim, but the whole point of that article was that the mindset on Capitol Hill is now just to wait out Donald Trump. He's only got two more years, and he's done. It's over. And then they can go back to doing what they've done all along. The problem with the Senate is they're still doing what they've done all along. They're not scared of Donald Trump. And we saw that firsthand in that softball interview Sean Hannity did with the majority leader what day before yesterday. And, well, we played some of that for you guys yesterday on yesterday's program. James, I got to run here. Thank you for the call. But you're not wrong. I mean, this is part of the strategery, is that these Republicans are going to just hold on because they know they're going to keep getting elected and there are no consequences when they screw all of you guys. My only question, will any of the Republican senators who participated in today's Fauci hearing, will they be eligible for Tony Award nominations? 901-260-5926, our telephone number. That's 901-260-5926. 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
2: We're halfway through the year, but there's still plenty of time to change how you feel by the end of it. Right now in July, maybe you're feeling frustrated. It's hot, your clothes fit tighter than you'd like, and you're tired of avoiding pictures or saying, you know what, I'll start the diet next week. But imagine this, just 1 month from now, in August, you could already be sleeping better, feeling more energy during the day, and noticing that your clothes are fitting a little looser. By September, you may be looking in the mirror and seeing real changes, losing inches and pounds going down on the scale. 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
2: All right, welcome back, everybody. This is the Todd Starnes Radio Show. Here is Senator Bernie Moreno out of Pennsylvania. He's really fired up. Here's what he had to say to Dr. Fauci today. Cut 24.
21: Chairman, it was about 6 years ago today that I decided I'm going to give up my businesses, sell them all, run for office, run for the United States Senate. Here I am sitting in front of you 6 years later saying, who the f*** do you think you were for doing that? It is a total disgrace what you did to this country. And if my Democrat colleagues are standing there defending you, I hope the voters of the United States of America watch the clips of every one of you doting on a guy who was more interested in being a celebrity than saving American people. I will make it my mission to make certain that every single one of those Democrats who did that we'll see that clip over and over and over again. Because there is no defense of what you did. You may have had a 50-plus year legacy of public service, but it ends in total and complete disgrace.
2: Well, it's true. Oh, here's another clip here from the hearing.
22: Yeah, well, silence is admission. And here's the real thing. At the end of the day, it wasn't just about the money, really, was it? It was really about a power trip. I mean, through all of this, you want to be the most famous scientist in the world. You were so focused on getting every award and every drop of cash that you could, all because you wanted to be on TV. You wanted to be the sun god of science. You wanted to be the guy who was in charge of it all. You wanted to lambast Trump. You wanted to make sure that nobody else stole your spotlight. You wanted to be the guy. You had time to sit for In Style magazine. Here's what you were doing with your time. You could sit for In Style magazine, but you can't answer questions for the American people. You could sit for In Style magazine, but you're here taking the fifth. You could sit for In Style magazine and get $1 million in cash awards, but now the cat's got your tongue. I bet he does. I tell you what, here's my conclusion from all of this. This was really all about you the whole time. Somewhere along the way, you lost your way. You may have been a good public servant at one time. I don't know. But I can tell you from reading your emails now, from looking at what you did, how you used your employees, somewhere along the line, it became all about you. You became a narcissist and a megalomaniac and a liar. And you've lied to the American people, and you've lied to this body. And you've disgraced your profession by doing it. You called yourself the most famous scientist in the world. You've done more to harm science than anybody in my lifetime. And I hope you'll go home and write that in your diary.
2: Mm. Wow. That's Senator Josh Hawley. You know, I was wondering about Dr. Fauci, though. You know, he was so infantile. I mean, this journal, you know, the Dear Diary, and he would write all of his, you know, what everybody was saying about him. I'm wondering if he's like a scrapbooker. Does he do scrapbooking? Like he's clipping like the magazine articles and the newspaper articles, and he's like laminating them. Maybe he goes to scrapbook parties. You really have to wonder. By the way, you know what the guy's ringtone is, right? Dr. Fauci, you call a cell phone. Do, do, do, do, do, do, do, do, do, do, do, do, do. This is the Todd Stern Show.
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24: The security report says China, Russia, Iran, and North Korea are expanding cooperation, raising concerns about the U.S. facing multiple global crises simultaneously. Dr. Anthony Fauci declined to answer questions before a Senate committee on the COVID-19 pandemic, invoking his Fifth Amendment rights. Fauci said he was acting on advice from his attorney and criticized Senator Rand Paul, who chairs the committee, for targeting him politically. The hearing comes after the release of Fauci's diary entries from the pandemic era, which have reignited debate over the government's response and the virus's origins. More than 25 weeks after the abduction of Nancy Guthrie, the 84-year-old mother of Today Show host Savannah Guthrie, investigators say they remain hopeful the case will be solved. The Pima County Sheriff says detectives are reviewing large amounts of DNA, video, and digital evidence as they continue searching for answers. Elon Musk has launched a new financial service on his X social media platform.
25: The tech billionaire announced the launch of X Money, which will provide banking and financial services for X Premium and Premium Plus subscribers. X Money is offering peer-to-peer payments and money transfers on X, as well as a deposit account insured by the FDIC. Subscribers can also receive a Visa debit card known as an X card for ATM withdrawals and in-person transactions. I'm Tammy Trujillo.
24: It's officially Jimothy summer in Seattle.
26: The Seattle City Council presented an official proclamation in the raccoon's honor to commemorate what's being dubbed Jimothy summer. The move came after Governor Bob Ferguson proclaimed Jimothy as the Washingtonian of the day on Thursday. The deformed raccoon has been seen scurrying around the Seattle suburb of Ballard lately, and videos of Jimothy have captured the attention of millions. Unlike a typical raccoon, Jimothy has an extra short neck, likely caused by a condition known as short spine syndrome. I'm Mark Mayfield.
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24: Senator John Fetterman criticizes fellow Democrats over support for a controversial candidate and party divisions.
0: While appearing on CNBC, Democratic Senator John Fetterman took aim at members of his own party over support for a controversial candidate, Michigan U.S. senatorial candidate Abdul El-Sayed, accusing some Democrats of ignoring serious allegations.
1: This guy is really the Pontiac Platner, and now he's really running to be the head of our emerging pro-Hamas wing here in the party.
0: Fetterman says the party must hold its members accountable and defend their values. Anthony Lucero, USA Radio News.
24: Audio recordings of former President Joe Biden's conversations with a ghostwriter are now public following a legal battle.
25: The Justice Department released a portion of the Biden tapes following a review. In 2024, Special Prosecutor Robert Hur declined to press charges, writing that Biden was a sympathetic elderly man with a poor memory. The Heritage Foundation sued to make the recordings public and won. Biden fought to keep them private but withdrew his appeal last week. I'm Tammy Trujillo.
24: A Wisconsin brewery known for controversial anti-Trump social media posts is fighting the state's decision to revoke its alcohol permits. State officials say the action stems from alleged licensing and tax violations involving beer shipments and not the brewery's political speech. The owner denies wrongdoing and says he'll appeal before the August 4th deadline. I'm Ron Warner, USA Radio News.
3: This is Denny Gillum, here to tell you about an amazing new book, The Miracle Man, written by a good friend of mine. 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

0: From the Liberty University studio in Memphis, Tennessee, it's Common Sense Conservative Commentary from Todd Starr.
1: Satsas, that's right. I love this American ride.
2: And hello, everybody. Welcome to hour two of the big show. A lot of news happening today. We're watching the developments out of the Middle East. We're going to get to that in just a little while. Also, up on Capitol Hill, we have a lot of political theater going on. Dr. Anthony Fauci getting grilled and taking the fifth pretty much throughout all of his testimony today. I want to go right away to the Patriot Mobile Newsmaker line and say hello to our good friend, Congressman Andy Ogles from Tennessee. Congressman, hope you're doing well today.
3: Absolutely. Thanks for having me on.
2: And Congressman, want to get your reaction to what we've seen here. I got to tell you, it's great political theater. I think a lot of folks, including myself, are really questioning whether anything is actually going to happen here if Dr. Fauci is going to ever be held accountable.
3: You know, I think that's a good question. Of course, you know, under his attorney's advice, he's been pleading the fifth. But, you know, quite frankly, he has to because he lied to the American people during COVID. So, if you go back to COVID, I was county mayor, county executive. And to your listeners, that means I was the CEO of the county. And so I had a lot of authority during that time. So I had a regional hospital, a regional health department, and I refused to comply with any of the mandates. I did not shut down any businesses. I didn't do the forced mask, et cetera. And what you saw at the end of COVID, you know, so Maury County, where I was the county executive, is the 14th largest by population in the state of Tennessee. And you know where we ranked as far as the number of cases or the prevalence of the virus? 14th. But what did we do? We pushed forward, we worked together, and we kept our community open, and we refused to surrender our liberty. And unfortunately, Fauci lied to the American people and did not disclose his ties to the COVID origins.
2: Congressman, I want to move quickly. We've got a lot of topics to cover, and I know there's a lot of scuttlebutt over the town hall that President Trump held for you, that big tele-rally he held. Of course, the president has given you his complete and total endorsement, and that is a big deal, and yet the politicos here in Tennessee are saying that you may not make it out of the Republican primary. What say you?
3: Well, we'll see. I mean, we've polled twice. We're leading. But that being said, you know, close to the president, I carry a lot of the president's legislation. One of the things that surprised me on the town hall last night is, you know, President Trump is very sparing with his compliments, as you well know. And he said that I will be enshrined as one of the greatest congressmen ever, which really kind of shocked me. I know that, I have a strong worth ethic and carry a lot of legislation for the president. But, you know, it was surprising to hear that from him himself.
2: I'm curious where these attacks are coming from. I know you've got a lot of far left groups coming after you, but it seems like you're getting attacked from the rhinos in Tennessee as well. Is that accurate?
3: Well, so $1 million is being spent against me right now. It's from a far left group out of California. This same group funded Kamala Harris. They have ties to Schumer, and they've literally said in their own words that they want to make an example out of me because I am outspoken, because I'm a leader in the House of Representatives, because I'm close to the president, so that in their words that other Republicans won't be as bold as I am. But that being said, that's what Tennessee wants. That's what the fifth congressional district wants, is a bold leader.
2: You do have a primary opponent who's getting endorsed by some of the Republicans here. What is it going to take to get you across the finish line in this newly drawn district in Tennessee?
3: Well, it's an amazing district. It's a big district. So keep in mind, the district starts below, so the suburbs of Nashville. Then I also represent Fort Campbell, Rilford Lake, and the west side of Shelby or of Memphis. And so, but look, you know, at the end of the day, this is about working hard. And that's what we're doing. Obviously, I have the president's support, and we'll continue to work hard through the finish line. And at the end of the day, I think I'll prevail. But, you know, we just trust God, trust the plan, and keep moving forward.
2: Well, no doubt you're on the radar of these far left groups. This is the headline out of Town Hall. I'm looking at the story right now. The left is going all in to take out one of America's favorite conservatives. The group you mentioned, Invest in Tomorrow Coalition PAC, which is one of these green companies based out of California, as you said, also happens to be one of Gavin Newsom's biggest supporters. How about that?
3: That's right. Well, again, like I said, when I say far left, truly this is the far left now playing in Republican primaries. And so that should be a warning to Tennessee that, you know, if you want a fighter, I'm your guy.
2: Congressman, when you look at what's happening up on Capitol Hill, and we had a caller in the last hour who said it seems like that Republicans are just biding their time now. They know that President Trump leaves office in 2 years. They're not too keen on moving his agenda across that finish line because they know he's going to be gone, almost in a lame duck status. Is that a fair assessment of what we see happening up on Capitol Hill?
3: Not in the House, but in the Senate, it's completely frustrating that we're not voting on, or they're not voting on, the Save America Act. And, you know, look, we passed in the House the Save Act, the Save America Act. We sent over the NDAA. It had provisions of the Save America Act. John Thune literally has a multiple choice. And what he needs to do is the talking filibuster. So if you go to the Civil Rights Act of 1964, the Voting Rights Act of 1965, Dodd-Frank, for Pete's sake, they all used the talking filibuster to get across the finish line monumental transformative pieces of legislation. That's what this is. We've got to secure our elections, and it's time for John Thune to do his freaking job.
2: Yeah, and yet he doesn't seem to want to do that. He doesn't want to come on this program. We've extended an invitation. The Speaker of the House has been a guest many times. President Trump has, but not John Thune. And I think one of the reasons why is we just ask the questions that people want to have answered. He went on Fox News. He said that there are 15 Republicans that are standing in the way of nuking the filibuster. I think we deserve to know who those individuals are. What say you?
3: Absolutely. So look, you know, Mike Johnson, who's a friend of mine, he's the Speaker of the House. He often will put a piece of legislation on the House floor, put Republicans on the record, not sure whether or not it's going to pass. John Thune needs to do the exact same thing. And there is a historical precedent for him to use the talking filibuster, whether it takes 2 days, 2 weeks, or 2 months to get this passed. He can do it if he really wants to. I think at the end of the day, it's time for new leadership in the Senate. And I put a poll out on X just recently that said, if John Thune doesn't get the Save America Act passed in August, should he resign as leader? And overwhelmingly, it's like 95% of the voters, roughly 35,000 votes, said yes.
2: It's just, it's shocking. And again, and he doesn't seem to care, and neither right. do any of the other Republicans. And that's what bothers me, because quite frankly, we're going to have to vote for these. We've got to maintain control of Congress to protect President Trump from the impeachment palooza that would that would be sure to happen if the Democrats got control of the Senate.
3: That's right. Well, even in the House, you know, the Republicans, or the Democrats rather, saying that, you know, they're not talking about their agenda or what they're going to do for the American people. The first thing that they're going to do, their own words, their own record saying, is they're going to impeach President Trump. They don't care about the American people. They don't care about this economy or America first. They only care about themselves and power. So it's important that we do, like you say, hold both the House and the Senate.
2: Before we let you go, Congressman, we've been really concerned about the rise of socialism in this country, mm-hmm. and I think it goes hand in hand with the rise of Islam that we're watching happen across the nation. How big of a threat is that to the republic?
3: I think it's huge, and you know, don't take my word for it. Let's go across the pond to Europe. Look at London. Look at Paris. Look at Rome, where that migrant population, most of which is Muslim, is about 10 to 12% of the population. Yet they're responsible for roughly 50% of the sexual assaults. So when you have a percentage of your population, 10%, committing 50% of the sex crimes, you've got a problem. I don't care what their race is, what their religion is, or what country of origin they're from. You've got a problem. You have a cancer. We need to have this conversation. We need to have it now.
2: And when you look at what's happening in New York City, now Mayor Mamdani pretty much doxing every wealthy homeowner in America. It looks like a hit list to me. That's what that looks like. And now you've got the families of the 9/11 victims telling Mamdani, you stay away from the 9/11 memorial. We don't want you there. What do you say to that?
3: Absolutely. I mean, again, you know, New York City voted for Mamdani, and I think hopefully this will be a wake-up call for the city and for the state, quite frankly. And it should also be a warning to Republicans, like it's time to get on message, to have the honest conversation about this ideology that's infecting some of our blue cities, because if we're not careful, we're going to wake up in Chicago and New York, and some of these other cities are going to look like London and look like Paris, and neither of us want that.
2: Congressman, before we let you go, biggest issue on the campaign trail, what are you hearing from voters in the 5th?
3: Yeah, I think hands down, it's about affordability. This will be gasoline and a ground beef kind of election, which is the president understands that. So he's working to bring this Iran war to a close so we can focus on the economy, gas prices, and food prices.
2: All right. Congressman Andy Ogles running for re-election, the incumbent Republican, one of the most conservative lawmakers up on Capitol Hill. Congressman, always good to see you. Good luck out there on the campaign trail.
3: Thank you, sir.
2: All right. There you have it, ladies and gentlemen. And they are trying to take him out. And it's not just the left. You've got a bunch of rhinos that are trying to send Andy Ogles packing as well. And the reason why is he is, in fact, one of the most conservative lawmakers elected to the Congress right now. All right, we're going to take a quick break here, folks. 901-260-5926, our telephone number. That's 901-260-5926. This is the Todd Starnes Show.
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0: All right, you know it's getting serious, ladies and gentlemen, up on Capitol Hill. Senator John Fetterman showing up to work today. He's not wearing cargo shorts. The man's in a suit and a tie. So you know it's going down. Let's go to Germantown, Tennessee. Murph, listening to us on KWAM, our flagship station. Professor Murph, what's going on?
16: Dr. Starnes, always a pleasure. I have a preface and then two questions. Working the polls this week, helping to get folks elected, got into a discussion with a lady day before yesterday who is just adamant about the current chief executive. And she made a remark about the reflecting pool, that the reason we're having all the problems with it is because the chief executive drove

0: heavy vehicles through it. Have you ever heard anything about that or seen anything about that?
1: No, not at all. As a matter of fact, Murph, the issues impacting the reflecting pool go back many, many, many, many decades. But even I think Barack Hussein Obama spent millions of dollars trying to get that thing fixed.
0: Second commentary and observation, your previous discussion with the representative from the 5th District and kind of an observation here in the coming primaries. Maybe someone can point it out, or maybe you can point it out, but this old boy cannot find the word affordability anywhere in the Declaration or the Constitution or the amendments. And to assume that one person, i.e. the Chief Executive Officer of the United States of America, can control every aspect of the American economy and American free enterprise baffles modern science as far as thoughtfulness and intelligence goes. So I don't know where these people are coming up for this, but we used to discuss this in government class, and boys and girls, it's supply and demand. If somebody wants something, they're going to pay top dollar for it. If you don't want anything, you don't need it, the price is going to go down. So, and then there's some things that are not in our control. It's this Strait of Hormuz. I don't know. Why is the world not upset about this?
1: Murph, it's that.
0: Run with it.
1: Yeah, it's a great question. I want to go back to the reflecting pool for just a second, and then I want to talk about supply and demand with you. Obama spent $35 million to completely reconstruct the reflecting pool, and it pretty much fell apart. $35 million. So far, Donald Trump has spent about $16 million to fix all of it. So so if you run into that lady again, feel free to pass along that intel. You know, Murph, I think a lot of the young people that are calling into the program, they're frustrated because they can't afford what their parents were able to afford to purchase, you know, when they were their age. What guidance do you give those young people when it comes to being able to get out there and buy a house or, you know, at least a starter home?
0: Dad and mother helped us out buy our first house, and we paid them back, to be honest with you, $50 a month for 5 years, along with our house note. I didn't think we went into debt to our chin when we bought our first home in Kirkwood, Missouri, Nancy and I. And you just do it. You make it work. And if you've got to get off at 5 o'clock and go piddle around from 7 to 10 to make some extra dough, you do it. But that's another question, Dr. Starnes. All these young folks want to buy houses. Where are their parents? What dad in his right mind would not assist his daughter to buy a home? And real estate is a long-term investment. Averages about 4% a year on growth. And depending on the neighborhood where you live, you're not going to lose anything in the long run. And like my father used to say, you pay for it over time. He bought our first house in North St. Louis County when I was 12 in 1960 and paid it off in 1990. So it's a long-term investment. It's not a get-rich-quick scheme. And if you have to go into debt up to your chin, do it. Our first interest rate from Citicorp in 1982, when we bought our first house, was 16%. We got our annual statement, and our annual statement showed that we paid $12 to the principal.
1: Is that right?
0: That is 100% true. That is God's honest truth. And you just have to tell folks, you know, you just can't, this is not instant karma. You've got to think long term. buy a home, what's the first thing you do to it? You remodel it. You update it.
1: That's a fair point.
0: Later, you get, 20 years later, you get twice the price if you want to move.
1: I will say this, Murph, and again, when kids are looking at homes, I wonder exactly what they're wanting to buy because, you know, a lot of kids may not be, you know, they see mom and dad living in a McMansion. They think they want to, you know, they can afford that, but it took mom and dad a long time to get to that point. So maybe, you know, they need to be looking at those starter homes that are, you know, $150,000, $200,000, may not be in a great neighborhood, but it's a start. That might be a possibility. Whoops, we lost Professor Murph there. My apologies, Murph. 901-260-5926, our number. That's 901-260-5926. Yeah, $35 million Obama spent to fix that reflecting pool. Trump, $16 million. We'll be right back.

0: God calls us to come alongside people who hurt.
1: Thousands of Christians through the ages have given their lives to help their neighbor, to relieve poverty, to care for the sick. Certainly the church is to be concerned about the social injustices in our world.
0: Along with meeting physical needs, says Billy Graham,
1: Jesus would see something even deeper. If only we could begin at the root of our problems, which is the disease of human nature that the Bible calls sin. This is why Christ came and died on the cross. The only way to change men is to get them converted to Jesus Christ. The greatest need of our great cities at this moment is evangelism.
0: We can help you find ways to tell your friends and neighbors about a personal relationship with Jesus Christ and how it will change their lives. 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That's findpeacewithgod.net. We're the Billy Graham Evangelistic Association.
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7: appetizer because if you own property in his town, he knows exactly where you live. The city just posted a searchable list of every homeowner on the hook for his new tax. Names, addresses, 30,000 of them. A socialist mayor handing out a Rolodex of the rich in a city that just watched a CEO get gunned down on the sidewalk. Sounds like a hit list. You got a problem with it? Go protest. It's what the city's there for anyway.
13: I think one of the bedrocks of our city is protest. It is something that has been a part of what makes our city so special, that New Yorkers can express themselves, whether they are in support or in opposition, no matter on whatever topic.
7: Protest? The city runs on capitalism and cocktails.
2: Yeah, that's Jesse Waters over at Fox. A lot of shock over this list that Mamdani is publishing. It's a searchable database of wealthy property owners. And as David Asman pointed out, the National Socialist of Germany actually did the exact same thing back in the 1930s, targeting wealthy people, wealthy Germans, with these mobs and with harassment. Well, I want to go to the Patriot Mobile Newsmaker line, say hello to our good friend Liz Peek, her website, lizpeek.com. You should bookmark that website, ladies and gentlemen. Always great content there. Liz, good to have you with us. And what do you make of this crazy thing that Mamdani is doing?
14: I think it's really hateful. And I think that's the word that best describes Mamdani. He is a hateful person. And what's emerging, Todd, and what is so odd is to see a new politician, and he is new, basically every week disassociating himself, alienating, antagonizing a different group. I mean, just think about, obviously, day one, he recast the definition, the official definition of anti-Semitism, which kind of offended a lot of the Jews of New York City, and there are well over a million of them. He decided not to host a Puerto Rican Day event at Gracie Mansion, which has always come before the parade. That offended Puerto Ricans. He put out a map about ethnic neighborhoods and, oh my gosh, forgot Little Italy, which is by far and away the most important of those ethnic neighborhoods. It's like every day he goes out of his way to alarm and offend another group. I mean, he didn't attend the inauguration or establishment of the new archbishop, so all the Catholics in town got mad. So now, once again, he's attacking wealthy homeowners. Just a moment on this whole pied à terre tax. Let me explain to you that it is unbelievably stupid because the people who have second or third homes and have one in New York City, a pied à terre, are paying the doorman, they're paying electricity bills, they're paying the housekeeper who comes in and clean, et cetera, and they're taking zero in the way of city services. So it is completely incomprehensible. It's very much like if you have a golf club and you admit somebody who doesn't play golf, he's like your perfect resident, right? Your perfect member because he's going to pay the dues, but he doesn't take up any space on the tee sheet. So, Mamdani, it's all performative. It's all to score points as opposed to really put forward sensible policies. Friends of mine, by the way, are on that list, and friends of mine have already gotten the bill. You know, they passed this thing, and boom, right away, like 2 or 3 months later, they got a bill, and already 2 or 3 of my friends have put their homes on the market because they can't afford the big increase in taxes that they're now getting, and they just don't think it's worthwhile. They'd rather rent.
2: Oh, yeah.
14: And, of course, these taxes will find their way into rents, too, but they'd rather rent than pay this. So it isn't going to work. It's not going to generate the $500 billion that Mamdani thinks it's going to, billion dollars, excuse me. It's probably more going to be like $300, $350 million. It's not going to close the budget. Again, it is simply targeting wealthy people, making them the villain of the case, when in fact they are the people who are keeping this city afloat.
2: Well, it's a great point. And for a lot of folks, you know, a lot of folks may not understand how things work in New York City. And, you know, and they see these dollar amounts like, oh, my gosh, you paid $1 million for an apartment. You must be a bazillionaire. No, not really. I mean, you know, you're going to get something, but it may not be all that large for for that amount of money. And then let's just say you pay $1 million cash for your apartment. You're still going to have a monthly fee, as you said, to take care of people like the doormen and the electricians and, you know, keeping the elevators going and all that kind of stuff. So, you know, adding on a tax to that would make it almost impossible for especially a lot of middle class folks, I have to imagine, who might be living in some of those buildings.
14: 100%. And don't, and, you know, one of the things that Larry Kudlow and Steve Moore and I also have talked about a lot in the last several months is the whole capital gains tax being completely devoid of any sort of indexing for inflation. So, in other words, to your point, suppose you bought an apartment some 30 years ago, and yeah, it's gone up in value, so now maybe it's crossed that threshold that this tax will apply. But in fact, it isn't like you've reaped any benefit from that increase in value, and now if you've retired someplace, you can't sell your apartment, because let me tell you, there are a lot of people trying to sell apartments, you still are on the hook for that money, because now it's mm-hmm. a secondary residence. It also, by the way, there were a lot of names on that list where which are inaccurate. But of course they're inaccurate, because when the government tries to do much too much, tries to overextend itself, which the Mamdani government is doing, there's going to be a lot of mistakes, a lot of confusion. This tax already is unbelievably sort of messy in terms of how it's actually going to be implemented. But I have to tell you, as a resident, former resident of New York City, because I have now moved out of the city, it's incredibly depressing to see bad policies leading to bad outcomes, and all up and down the scale, that's what's happening.
2: And again, when you look at, you know, targeting, for example, the Upper East Side or the East Side, where you have a lot of wealthy folks, when they move and they take their money with them, these are the people that are very philanthropic, and they're donating money to the libraries and to the museums and, you know, the cultural institutions of New York City. That all just goes away, Liz.
14: Yes, it will, because frankly, I know this from friends of mine who have moved to Florida, for example, which is like 2/3 of the people I know. Their tax lawyers will say, okay, well, you're establishing Florida residency. You cannot do a lot of philanthropy in New York City. You've got to show that you have severed yourself from the city. And one of the ways you show that, you get off boards, you stop donating to museums and so forth. That is a real problem for some of the institutions in New York. And to your point, it is only going to get worse.
2: By the way, to your point about Mamdani just ticking people off, New York Times had a piece yesterday. He's got a judicial panel, I think, of 18 people, not a single Jewish name on the list. Just unbelievable. But I think you get to see these kinds of things show you the real heart of this man, I think.
14: Well, I think that's really become quite clear. He is a zealot.
2: Yeah.
14: He is an anti-Semite. He's anti-Israel. And 90% of what he's doing makes no sense. And really, everybody knows it. I mean, they're going to have 5 city-run grocery stores. This is his big claim to fame. They had another TikTok-friendly press conference about it the other day. 5 grocery stores for 8 million people. What do you think is going to be the upshot of that, Todd? The answer is it's not going to work. And we had John Castamatidis on a show I did yesterday, who's a grocery store owner in New York. And he said, look, if you want groceries to be more affordable, get rid of the congestion pricing, get rid of lower taxes, get rid of some of the permitting and so forth that is clogging up our city and allowing no new construction to take place. And he's completely right. That's how you bring prices down. And that is why New York is one of the most expensive places on earth, as is California and Chicago and New Jersey. All these Democrat-run states and cities are so costly, people can't afford it. But socialism is not the answer. Republican leadership is the answer.
2: Well, I've known John for years, and I thought about him when I saw the most recent presser where, you know, Mamdani's like, oh, yeah, our prices are going to be 30% lower than the other grocery stores. Okay, well, if you're a grocery store owner, a private grocery store owner, how do you compete with that?
14: Well, you don't. And so, of course, Mamdani is being sued. I love some of the people following him on Twitter saying, oh, MAGA zealots are suing Mamdani. No, it's actually mostly Hispanic bodega owners who are suing Mamdani because they could be put out of business.
2: Yeah.
14: I don't want my tax dollars going to put some poor Hispanic bodega owner who works, who literally works 7 days a week, these guys, they are so hardworking for not a great income. I don't want him put out of business because this guy wants a TikTok moment. I mean, it's offensive. And everything he's doing right now is offensive. But also, Todd, some of it's dangerous. When you put out a list of people who are wealthy and who are now kind of villains, pictured as villains by our mayor, guess what? That's a dangerous thing. It's just like ICE agents being doxxed or anybody else. They become targets.
2: That's it. No, I think you're absolutely right. And again, government-owned grocery stores don't work. They tried it in Kansas City, didn't work. And what, last weekend, they shut down 7 grocery stores in the Chicago area that were funded by taxpayers. So it just simply does not work. All right.
14: You know, I'm not surprised, and neither are you.
2: No. All right, LizPeak.com is the landing page for all things Liz Peak. I hope you go and check it out. I didn't realize you had already moved out. You had just moved out of New York City, so good for you.
14: We had a very big apartment. I didn't want that big a footprint in Mamdani City. And I don't think it's going to be solved right away. So, I hope I'm wrong. My kids are here, so I really hope I'm wrong.
2: I think we're getting more of them, more New Yorkers, like refugees, coming to Memphis because they just opened a bagel shop. So I think that's a sign. We're all about biscuits here. We're like, what's going on with this bagel shop? I'm just waiting for the deli. That's all I need, my Jewish deli.
14: Wait till the yellow cabs start showing up in your street.
2: I love it. All right, Liz, always good talking. Thanks now.
14: Thank you. Thanks for having me.
2: Okay. The great Liz Peak, everybody, and she is speaking a lot of truth there. That's a dangerous thing, folks, when you start listing the names and addresses of the wealthy people in any city, any town. You know what that's all about. And I think Jesse Waters is right. That looks like a hit list. That's what it sure looks like to me. By the way, there is a petition that has now been launched. Many members of the 9/11 community, these are family members who lost loved ones in the Muslim terrorist attacks back on 2001, September 11th, and they are petitioning Mayor Mamdani not to show up. They don't want this guy showing up at the 25th anniversary of the 9/11 attacks. They don't want this guy speaking. They don't want him to take any part of the memorial service. Mamdani says he's going, but I'm curious what you think about that, ladies and gentlemen. Should Zohran Mamdani be banned from attending the 9/11 memorial services? My only question is, if he shows up, is he going to, I don't know, pay his respects, or is he going to stand there and gloat? 901-260-5926, our telephone number. That's 901-260-5926. This is the Todd Starnes Show.
15: He's a man of his word. Todd Starnes.
2: We're halfway through the year, but there's still plenty of time to change how you feel by the end of it. Right now in July, maybe you're feeling frustrated. 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
2: You know, in the master control room, Parker, we've got all these little figurines, right? We have like an Elvis figurine, Baby Yoda, I think President Trump somewhere over there, and you know, all sorts of Batman. And somewhere is a Dr. Fauci doll.
26: Yeah, Dr. Fauci. We have Jeff Stein in here.
2: Oh, Jeff Stein, the great Jeff Stein. Yes, he sent us a bust of his head.
26: It is. It's right here on the board.
2: Crazy. Well, anyway, it turns out that the Fauci thing was is like an elephant gift. You know, Christmas is like the worst gift you could give someone. But it turns out that some liberals actually were giving the Fauci dolls as actual Christmas presents. And one of the people, I'm not making this up. One of the people who got the Fauci doll, none other than James Tallarico, the guy who thinks Jesus is non-binary, and he met his girlfriend in a gay bar. So he said, this is Tallarico going back to December 25th, 2021. I got the coolest action figure for Christmas. Thank you to all the healthcare superheroes working today. Let's help by getting vaxxed and boosted. And he posted a photograph of his little Christmas present, which was the real-life Dr. Anthony Fauci action figure. And my understanding is if you push the button, he, like, pokes you in the arm with a needle. So there you go, Tallarico. You know, I told you I am not making this up. It's a real thing. It's a little Fauci doll. I wonder if Tallarico posed it like poolside. You know, Fauci did that. He did the photo shoot. Remember that by the swimming pool. So anyway, there you go. Hey, we don't judge here on the Todd Stern Show, but anyway, James Tallarico plays with dolls. Hope Kim Paxton uses that. This information coming from the president, you know, a lot of people have been puzzled by Amy Coney Barrett, and she's gone left. I mean, there's really no way to say it. I mean, it's, you know, impolite, maybe, but she's really gone. She has made a left turn in many of her rulings of late. Well, President Trump, somebody went and did research on this, and President Trump just posted this. It turns out that once she started getting death threats and her children and her family started getting death threats, she started siding with the left side of the court. So the pre-Dobbs, this goes all the way back to the abortion rulings. Pre-Dobbs, she was 81% conservative in her decisions, all right? Post-Dobbs, 59%. Then in 2023, it dropped to 57%. In 2024, only 50% of her rulings were on the conservative side of the ledger. So she's actually getting more liberal. And thank God we've got, you know, Alito and Thomas and Kavanaugh that are still holding firm here. But now what do we do? Because you have a Supreme Court justice who clearly it looks like she's making these decisions because she doesn't want to get shot and she doesn't want her kids to get harmed. And my question is, does that mean that she's got to leave the bench? I mean, if you're literally making decisions based on the threats and you don't want to get hate mail, does that disqualify you from the highest court in the land? So anyway, the president sharing all of this info on True Social. That is a very interesting stat. And she is becoming more liberal every single day, according to the stats. And you do have to wonder if that's part of the whole goal here is to basically threaten people into submission. Maybe that's what's going on. By the way, you folks in Tennessee, our good buddy Steve Gill just sent me these numbers. More than $1 million of your tax money, more than $1 million of your tax money going to fund Muslim schools. How about that? What does that tell you about your super majority of Republicans in Tennessee government? All right, got to take a break here, everybody. 901-260-5926, our number. Sonny Nelson, former assistant to the White House, coming up next.
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0: We're live here outside the Perez family home just waiting for the... And there they go. 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
6: Trump says the U.S. may soon launch a major strike against Iran's heavily fortified Pickaxe Mountain nuclear site, a facility built deep underground near Natanz. Reports suggest centrifuges may have been moved there, but U.S. officials say that has not been confirmed. Military experts remain divided on whether the airstrike could destroy the complex or simply block access, as questions continue over Iran's nuclear capabilities and Washington's next move.
8: And while I blow, I see.
6: Willie Nelson is speaking out against construction of data centers across the U.S.
8: Wise cry in the rain.
9: The 93-year-old country legend published an open letter on social media calling on residents in his hometown of Abbott, Texas, to fight against data centers invading our land. Nelson wrote, "The last thing we need is a loud, water-thieving, a light-polluting data center anywhere near our town," and said that data centers only destroy the environment around them. I'm Mark Mayfield.
6: Elon Musk has launched a new financial service on his X social media platform.
10: The tech billionaire announced the launch of X Money, which will provide banking and financial services for X Premium and Premium Plus subscribers. 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Subscribers can also receive a Visa debit card known as an X card for ATM withdrawals and in-person transactions. I'm Tammy Trujillo.
6: A new report from the Institute of Electrical and Electronics Engineers says advances in healthcare technology could have the greatest impact on humanity by 2030. Experts point to artificial intelligence, personalized medicine, gene therapy, and early disease detection as areas that could transform healthcare. Researchers say privacy, security, and public trust will be key challenges.
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6: Dr. Anthony Fauci declined to answer questions before a Senate committee on the COVID-19 pandemic, invoking his Fifth Amendment rights. Fauci said he was acting on advice from his attorney and criticized Senator Rand Paul, who chairs the committee, for targeting him politically. The hearing comes after the release of Fauci's diary entries from the pandemic era, which have reignited debate over the government's response and the virus's origins. King Charles is reportedly expected to offer Prince Harry accommodations at Buckingham Palace during a September visit to the UK. Reports say the move comes as Harry and Prince William remain estranged over long-standing family tensions. Neither Buckingham Palace nor Kensington Palace has publicly commented on the reports. A stage adaptation of Purple Rain, the 1984 cult classic film starring Prince, is coming to Broadway.

0: It's set to run at the Majestic Theater in New York. The movie became a box office hit with nearly $100 million worldwide, and there was the Grammy-winning album of the same name. The musical will feature over 20 of Prince's iconic hits, including Purple Rain, When Doves Cry, I Would Die for You, and more. Previews begin on March the 12th, with opening night set for April the 12th. I'm Mark Mayfield.
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0: From the Liberty University studio in Memphis, Tennessee, it's America's conservative blowtorch.
1: That's us. That's right. I love this American ride.
0: Todd Starnes.
2: Oh, yeah. Oh, yeah. Hello, everybody. Welcome to the Todd Starnes Radio Show. Great to have you with us today. Wherever you might be listening, border to border, coast to coast, across the fruited plain, we are proudly broadcasting on well over 100 radio stations across the nation, and we are just so honored that you hang out with us noon to 3, Monday through Friday. A lot going on today. As we mentioned, the hearings involving Dr. Anthony Fauci underway up on Capitol Hill. President Trump carpet bombing Iran with some language, in addition to the bombs, but also some language. A lot of F-bombs dropping on Capitol Hill today. We're going to get to that in just a little while. Our telephone number, 901-260-5926. That's 901-260-5926. Now, we told you, and we've been promoting the news, my new book, The Golden Age, How Trump Saved America, will be in bookstores across the nation on August the 11th. You can pre-order the book wherever you get your books, Amazon, Barnes & Noble, Books A Million. Anyway, when you read the book, like the opening of the book, the book is, I have an acknowledgments page. And of course, you know, you got to thank the president because, you know, the book is about the president. So you got to, you know, you got to make sure you get that base covered. But immediately after the president, I actually mentioned Sunny Nelson, who is on our Patriot Mobile Newsmaker line. She is a former special assistant to the president and one of the people responsible for getting the president on our show and being such a good friend to us at the White House. So, Sunny, I had to mention you in the book. Good to see you.
3: Wow, Todd, thank you so much. I feel like I'm a little speechless right now. I had no idea, and that's such a sweet surprise to start off this interview. So, thank you.
2: Well, we didn't call you guys the three amigos, but it's you, Margo, and Caroline, and so we had to give you top billing alongside the President of the United States. So, but we really do appreciate the great work that you did at the White House, and you're still doing. What was that experience like? Have you been able to decompress it and figure out, holy cow, what just happened here?
3: Gosh, such a great question. You know, I was on the campaign as well for about a year and then straight from the campaign to transition to the White House. And I had a newborn at the time during the campaign. And so it was all just 100%. I mean, wonderful. I can't say enough good things about it. I will say that I could not have gotten through it without, one, the absolute grace of God and his hand on my life and allowing me to do this job for our country, but also being a mother. And then two, without my team. I mean, everyone in the White House, from Susie Wiles down to all the staffers, were so accommodating to the working mother life, which is so difficult. I mean, anyone who's done it knows there's nothing like it. It is hard being a working mom. And there were so many times where I had to take my son to work with me. He spent his second birthday in my office, actually. And it was wonderful. I mean, so I'm so grateful to have had the opportunity to serve and to serve the president. And I'm you know, so grateful to be on this side of things as well.
2: You know, back in my early days at Fox, I started as a reporter. And one of my first major assignments, I was embedded with the Obama campaign. And the very first time he was running for office. And you know, it's a rush. And I remember somebody told me, Ann from ABC News. Her name just escaped me. But she said, Todd, you've got it. She says, take notes, journal, whatever you do, you've got to remember every single thing about this experience because it really is a once in a lifetime thing. And I hope you did that because I have to imagine you're going to have a great book coming out of all of your incredible experiences.
3: You know, I told myself when I started, I got a journal and I said, I'm going to write something down every single day, just the tiny little things to remember, little interactions, little sweet things that happen. And I think I maybe wrote down in that journal five times total. So time got away from me a little bit, and I feel a little cautious talking about journaling right now with everything that Anthony Fauci is going through on the Hill today.
2: Oh, my God. Look, thank you for not taking the fifth for the conversation. It would have been kind of short, so thank you for that at least.
3: I did have the line memorized. You know, it's escaped me now, but I did practice it quite a bit. It's seemingly the same way that Anthony Fauci did, because I ended up having to turn off the hearing because I was like, I can't listen to this for one more minute. It's like just total chaos listening to it over and over again.
2: Sonny, when you go back to your experience in the White House, is there something about President Trump maybe the American people don't really realize? I personally found him to be a very funny guy. I mean, he's just very witty, and the guy can multitask like no one else on the planet.
3: That's very true. But one thing that I noticed, or that stuck out to me the most, is anytime you were in a room with the president, he asked everyone's opinion in there, you know, no matter the topic, no matter what he's talking about, whether it be on news of the day or the economy or Iran, he would go through and ask everyone's opinion. And I saw this multiple times. It's not like this was just a one-off instance where I saw it, you know, whether it be in the Oval or backstage at a rally. He really, really is concerned about the opinion of all Americans. He, not just his advisors, but also young staffers in the White House. He wants to know what they think, what he could be doing better, what he should focus more on, what would be more beneficial to their life. And I think that just shows the type of person that he is. You know, the media definitely vilifies him all the time, as they have for the last 10 years. This is not new information. But when you get in a room one-on-one with him, or in a room with a bunch of people with him, he cares about the American people. And that is something that a lot of politicians don't care about. They might care about when they're on TV at their town hall and they're going to tell you how much they love your dog and love your baby. But behind closed doors, that's how a person actually is. And that is what the president was focused on.
2: Was that a tough thing for you to do, just to kind of walk away from that? I mean, again, you've got a family and the responsibilities. I can't even imagine how you juggle everything. But was that a hard decision to make, to step away from it?
3: Yes, absolutely. And it was one that I prayed and prayed and prayed about. And ultimately, I felt like it was the right time to go. I'm expecting another baby boy this October. So you know, the timing just lined up right for me. And as we head into the midterms as well, I wanted to help on the outside. I wanted to be a strong voice on the outside that was pushing the president's agenda, that was whipping up the vote, because we know that historically it's difficult for the party that's in power going into the midterms. It's usually difficult to maintain power. But we're in an instance right now where the Democrats have gone so far left that they have embraced these crazy radical Democratic Socialist of America ideologies. We can't sit back and just ride this out and wait and see what happens this November. It's critical that the president not become a lame duck president, that we maintain power. And it's going to take every single person whipping up votes to make sure that we keep control this November.
2: Yeah, look, I think that's a great point. And again, this is, it's not like, okay, we're done here, executive order signed. This is a matter of codifying the president's agenda and advancing the America First movement, you know, well beyond the next 2 years. And I know the White House, the president's been really excited to tout these numbers. A crime, a major issue, of course, sending in the National Guard to my hometown, Memphis, Tennessee, and crime here has plummeted. But the White House today, you know, putting out a statement saying that crime has plummeted to historic lows under this president. And that is an exciting thing for a lot of folks, especially in urban centers.
3: Yep. Well, you know, being in D.C., I saw it firsthand as well. As soon as the National Guard stepped foot into Washington, D.C., the city became much safer. I was no longer scared to walk to my car, no longer scared to walk around the mall with my son. The National Guard has done an excellent job cleaning up the city. On top of that, with the president and Doug Burgum beautifying D.C., making D.C. beautiful again, making our monuments actually work, the fountains work, making sure that there's no graffiti all along, you know, the streets of our nation's capital. D.C. is finally beautiful and safe again. But when you look at these policies that have been implemented, these America First policies, this is what voters care about. Voters want safe cities. They want to be able to walk around and not worry if they're going to get shot or mugged or beaten up, or having to trip over drug addicts on the side of the street. They want clean, safe streets, especially mothers. That's exactly what we want. But then you contrast that with what the Democrats are running. And they're running candidates who want to abolish the Senate, who want to abolish the presidency, who want to defund the Department of War. These policies are a step beyond socialism. They're a step towards communism, but ultimately they're a step towards anarchy.
2: Yeah.
3: Completely removing the rule of law. That's not a good communist, a good socialist ideology, where we're all in this together. Everybody's having just a lovely time. That's anarchy. And that's what the Democrats are running on.
2: I think it's an interesting thing that's happening in the country right now. And I wrote in the book, I gave President Trump credit for this in the book, because he was one of the things I greatly admired about him was embracing the trade arts. My dad, I grew up in the home of a blue collar worker. And the president brought some nobility back to that, saying, you know what? Not everybody wants to go to college or needs to go to college. You can go to a trade school. You can learn a craft. And I think a lot of young people were attracted to the president because of things like that and the fact that this White House was standing up for those traditional values of getting married, having kids, starting those families young in life. And that is one of the things that makes America stronger and leads us to that golden age he's been talking about.
3: Absolutely. I mean, you saw the president in Michigan just a few days ago talking about some of these manufacturing jobs that he has brought back. If we will remember, these were the jobs that Obama said would take a magic wand to bring back to our country. That's because he was too busy selling out American jobs to overseas factories for cheap labor, for globalist ideologies. And that's what the American people overwhelmingly reject. Like I said, I have a son who's 3 years old. I have another son coming. If they don't want to go to college, that is fine with me. I would love for them to go to a trade school. There's no need to go to college unless you want, you want to be a doctor or a lawyer or whatever it may be, or to play sports, I will say. But ultimately, these policies that the president has enacted, he did it in his first term and he's doing it now, nearly halfway through his second term, are so focused on the American worker. They're focused on the trade unions are focused on all of these forgotten men and women, so-called, that the Democratic Party has left behind for years. And that's who the president is really propping up, focused on increasing wages, getting down the unemployment rate. As we have seen, the jobs report has been wonderful the last few months, and we expect it to continue going up.
2: Wow. We got to get you back on sometime very soon, Sonny. I know we've got a lot of ground to cover between now and November. But before we let you go, is this true that you are a graduate of Campbell University? Is this true?
3: That is correct.
2: The Mighty Camels. So that's the
3: propping up, focused on increasing wages, getting down the unemployment rate. As we have seen, the jobs report has been wonderful the last few months, and we expect it to continue going up.
2: Wow. We got to get you back on sometime very soon, Sonny. I know we've got a lot of ground to cover between now and November. But before we let

0: which was a Christian school over in East Tennessee. Back in the day, we used to take on the Campbell Fighting Camels back in the day.
1: That's right. Yeah, I actually was a cheerleader there, so I was very involved with sports, and I loved my time at Campbell. As I'm sitting here talking about college, and there's no need to go to college, I loved my time at Campbell.
0: Well, exactly. And our board operator Parker is actually he manages the basketball team at Samford University. So we've got some good schools represented here on the program. Sonny, congratulations, and thank you again for all the great work you did at the White House, the great work you are doing, and we wish you and your family nothing but the very best.
1: Thank you so much for having me, Todd.
0: All right, Sonny Nelson, everybody, on our Patriot Mobile Newsmaker line, and we'll be getting her back to talk policy and issues. But she did an amazing, amazing job there at the White House working with the President of these great United States. And we are going to have to take a break here, 901-260-5926 is our number. That's 901-260-5926. This is the Todd Stearns Show.
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0: All right, welcome back, everybody. This is the Todd Stearns Radio Show. I have a question for you. In Tennessee, and I'm curious if you guys do this in your states, but in Tennessee, they have a voucher program. So moms and dads can use taxpayer money to send their kid to a private school. And the our good buddy Steve Gill passed on this information. A lot of you are saying, oh, yeah, well, you know what? If parents want to send their kids to a Christian school, they should certainly have that right to do. This is the amount of money, the amount of taxpayer money that some of the Christian, it's just outrageous, the amounts. We're looking at millions and millions of dollars. I'm going through some of the schools here. One school, Christian school, got $1.2 million. Another school, $1.1 million. Another school, St. Mary's Episcopal School in right here in Memphis, $1 million. There's a school called the Hutchison School, $579,000. The Briarcrest, you know, that's the, remember the, what's the movie there, Parker?
1: The Blind Side. That's high school. The Blind Side.
0: That's you're an alum. You ready for this one? So you guys had to pay tuition then, I guess.
1: We did.
0: They got are you ready for this? $1.6 million.
1: Jeez.
0: Of your tax money. So that's a chunk of change right there. 1.6. That may be the most in the entire state. I'm going through this. I mean, just hundreds. This is millions. It could be tens of millions of dollars, actually, by the time you add it up. Chattanooga Christian School, $1.5 million. So anyway, the reason I'm asking this is that not all of these are Christian schools. Overwhelming number of the schools are Christian. However, there are also Muslim schools, and there are at least five Muslim schools on the list. One got $105,000, another $415,000. Right here in Memphis, one school, which is called, I'm not going to name the school, I can't. You wouldn't think it was a Muslim school the way it was named. Sort of like Happy Valley School. That's not the name of it, but that's the idea. So they're like, oh, that sounds like a great place to send your kid. And they come home as jihadist or something. No, I'm just kidding, I think. They got $207,000. Then another school, 229. These are all Muslim schools. So anyway, I'm just curious because one of the challenges here is if you decide to go down this path, can you say as a state, okay, all the Christian schools get money, all the Jewish schools get money, but we're not going to let you use money to go to the Muslim school. Now, here's the argument I would make if I were making that decision as a lawmaker. I would contend that Islam is not a religion as much as it is a political entity and a political ideology. Therefore, I would not allow tax money to be used to fund these Muslim schools. You folks in Texas, you're going to be faced. This is going to be a big deal for you guys. And really for everybody, as you go through this, really the Islamification of America. So anyway, just something to think about. 901-260-5926. We'll be right back.

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1: Thousands of Christians through the ages have given their lives to help their neighbor, to relieve poverty, to care for the sick. Certainly the church is to be concerned about the social injustices in our world.
0: Along with meeting physical needs, says Billy Graham,
1: Jesus would see something even deeper. If only we could begin at the root of our problems, which is the disease of human nature that the Bible calls sin. This is why Christ came and died on the cross. The only way to change men is to get them converted to Jesus Christ. The greatest need of our great cities at this moment is evangelism.
0: We can help you find ways to tell your friends and neighbors about a personal relationship with Jesus Christ and how it will change their lives. 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That's findpeacewithgod.net. We're the Billy Graham Evangelistic Association.
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All right, so there we have it. Anthony Fauci pleading the fifth. Ladies and gentlemen, if you got to decide what to do with Anthony Fauci, what would you do to Fauci? Would you send him to the death penalty? Would you make him suffer the same fate as those sweet little innocent beagle puppies that he slaughtered? What would you do, ladies and gentlemen? What should the punishment be for Dr. Anthony Fauci? 901-260-5926 is our telephone number. That's 901-260-5926. I want to hear it again. You know what? I want to hear the song again. That could be Fauci's ringtone, by the way. Can we hear the song? Dude.

0: Give us vaccines. Help all the people who have been quarantined.
1: The poor little fellow's like shaking.
0: We'll
1: He's
0: wear
1: nervous.
0: Our masks and we'll have to stay distant. We'll wash our hands and we'll be more resistant.
1: Oh, that's clever.
0: Fauci.
1: Fauci.
0: Yes. Promise us, please. We'll have a cure that can fight off this disease. Restrictions will lift with some ease.
1: Big finish.
0: Dr. Fauci, don't forget me.
1: I wonder if that's like the highlight of that poor kid's like entire life.
2: Oh, 100%.
1: Right? So, by the way, did you see he's wearing khaki pants?
2: I did not notice that.
1: I think he may have peed himself.
2: There is potential for that.
1: He was that excited. Fauci. I wonder if he's married with kids now. What are the odds? I'd say this is a low T guy. I'm just gonna go out on a ledge here. I think this is a low T guy. All right, 901-260-5926. What should we do? What should the punishment be for Anthony Fauci? 901-260-5926. Well, one of our good friends from out in Jackson, Tennessee, gave me a call last night to alert us to a very disturbing situation at one of the veterans' homes here in the great state of Tennessee. Want to go to the phones. Our good buddy Frankie Lax joins us. Frankie, good to have you with us today. What's going on? And first of all, tell us where all of this is happening.
3: Well, the punishment, Frank, that Anthony Fauci should be is to tie him to a bed and put him in this Tennessee veterans' home and let him, you know, sweat to death. That's the punishment. Anyway, it's good to be with you today, Todd.
1: Yeah, and likewise. So what's going on here, Frankie, in this veterans' home that's got you riled up?
3: Okay, Todd. So my father-in-law, who is a career United States Navy veteran, he rose to the rank of E-9, which is chief petty officer. He was in Jackson General Hospital, West Tennessee Healthcare, and they transported him to the Tennessee Veterans Home in Humboldt, Tennessee. And he is now on hospice. He's in his last days. And so he got sent there 2 days ago. My daughter, who's a registered nurse, went by to check on her grandmother and him, and so did my wife. And what I have found out is their air conditioning system is out. And as you know, being right down the road from me here in Jackson, the last few days we've had these blistering heat indexes of 110 and so forth and so on. So what we have found out is their air conditioning has been out, and it's 90-something degrees inside this facility. So we have a veterans home in Humboldt, Tennessee. Now, this is a state veterans home.
1: Right.
3: Not part of the federal government. And they are literally sweating in their bed.
1: Well,
3: it's miserable. And the staff that's working, according to my daughter, says that the staff, the nurses and the CNAs, they are sweating too. And so it's miserable. But I will tell you what I did that I have not updated you on. Is I contacted our state senator, Ed Jackson, and Ed went there this morning, okay? And he went there this morning to tour the facility. He advises me that he was there for about 2 hours. He did say that, yes, their unit is out. Of course, today's temperatures are a lot better than they were yesterday, and it's not as hot. However, he says that they, since I have talked to him and found out what they did, he said that an adjacent county, which is Madison, and that's the county I live in, the volunteer fire department actually transported a couple of conditioned units to the facility and temporarily hooked them up. So, and it's cooled it down some, but it's not at the degree it needs to.
1: Well, and again, let me jump in here because we have reached out. We had our team reach out to the Tennessee State Veterans Homes, and they confirmed that both of the air conditioning units that are supposed to cool this veteran's home broke down. And I guess it's been over, what, 24 hours? They're telling us it's only been one day. But they say that there's really no timeline on when it's going to be repaired. And to your point, it is hotter than blue blazes in western Tennessee. And it just seems to me, Frankie, that they should have had some sort of a backup in place before, you know, in the event something like this would have happened.
3: Okay, that was to my next point. I'm glad you brought that up. Because hospitals and facilities like that, they have contingency plans. They have emergency air conditioning. There's a bank right down the road where their air conditioning went out, and they've got just two massive train units outside with ductwork. And so they're cooling the bank with this stuff. And so the state government, our state government, should have had some type of contingency plan like you were referring to, like hospitals do, if this goes out. As you know, when they try to keep these facilities cooler than normal because of, you know, when it's hotter, germs spread easier and stuff like that. But they've had no contingency plan. And what's troubling about this is our governor, Bill Lee, he owns an HVAC company in Nashville. And he knows about this stuff. And I don't know who the commissioner that runs this stuff, but they need to be fired today. And this is unacceptable. And by my communications with Senator Ed Jackson, is it took a neighboring county with some, God knows what kind of air it is. It's probably a very, very weak fix for, you know, temporarily, because it's volunteer fire department stuff, right? They're not in the business to be in cooling down buildings. They're in the business to fighting fires. But anyway, at least someone tried to do something. And my hat's off to them, people. But where is the commissioner? I mean, do they not have air conditioners that the National Guard could bring and cool this building down?
1: Well, we're working on this, Frankie, and we are reaching out to state officials and also the folks that are all running for public office, because this has to be addressed, and this is unacceptable. These are men and women who have put their lives on the line to serve our nation, and the idea that they are having to suffer and swelter in a building without any air conditioning, without adequate air conditioning, is just really unacceptable. We're talking about 140 rooms. This is a very large veterans home.
3: You know, I also want to add, you know, once again, this is a state veterans home. And I know that, you know, you're on multiple stations throughout the country now. And I know that the Trump administration's media team monitors your show to see if there's any breaking news. And I know they're listening right now. And if you are with the Donald Trump media group to report to the president, you need to go in the White House in the Oval Office and tell Donald John Trump what's going on down here in Tennessee.
1: Yeah.
3: And I guarantee you our president would intervene if he knew something about this.
1: Oh, yeah. No doubt about that. And if the governor won't do anything, you better believe that the president of the United States will. Our good buddy Doug Collins, who is the VA secretary. So we'll definitely pass that word along. Frankie, we really appreciate you phoning in, my friend. We just appreciate the great work that you do in western Tennessee, keeping folks updated on this stuff.
3: All right, Todd, you keep up the good work as well.
1: All right. Frankie Lax, a great American patriot right there, ladies and gentlemen, in Jackson, Tennessee. It's just unacceptable. I personally reached out when Frankie called me, and I personally reached out. And this is just unacceptable. And we're reaching out. Congressman David Kustoff, he covers this area in Congress, and we're making sure that he and his team are aware of this. And this has got to get fixed. I don't care where you are in America, but we owe it to take care of our veterans. This, again, is the Tennessee State Veterans Home in Humboldt, Tennessee. And I would encourage you, they've got the website, give them a call and tell them they've got to get this figured out. There may even be somebody who can handle air conditioning that listens to this program, and I guarantee you, they could probably use all the help they can get, but that's just unacceptable. at least 24 hours. And the statement they put out, I've got to share this with you, and we're going to get to the phones here in just a moment. They said temperatures remain within acceptable ranges. What does that mean? If it's over 69 degrees, I'm sweating to the oldies. But what does that mean? And they also said that they're encouraging the veterans to stay hydrated. Jeez, Alou. All right. 901-260-5926. Let's go to the phone lines. Bartlesville, Oklahoma. KWON. Keith, what do we need to do to Fauci?
4: What we need to do is make him voluntarily take the vaccine before he goes up. Then he needs to wear the mask very tightly. Then he needs to pay for bills for all the people that he made jobless and to stay at home and to be worthless and be on the hook for all of it. Then he needs to stay 6 feet away from everybody before somebody gets him.
1: Oh, my goodness. You put a lot of thought into that.
4: Well, I was just listening to the show. I listen every day. I only get the third hour here in Bartlesville, but I just figured I'd just put my two pieces in and see what you felt about it.
1: I love that. Keith, thank you for calling in, and thank you for listening. Let's go to Tom in Atlanta. All right, Tom, what should happen to Fauci?
5: Well, I'm not as nice as the last caller. All right, so I think he should be put out in the public square in stocks for a month, and let anybody who walks by do whatever they want to do, short of actually, you know, if they want to spit on him or throw, you know, rotten tomatoes or whatever, anything like that for a month. And then I think, like the last caller said, I think he should be a guinea pig or a guinea human for all the upcoming vaccine trials, just one at a time. Just shoot him up with over the vaccine, then study him for as long as the study indicates for follow-up, and then go on to the next vaccine until – you know, they run out of vaccines or he runs out of whatever.
1: Yeah, there you go. All right, Tom, good thought there. Let's go to Patty in Statesville, North Carolina. All right, Patty, what do we need to do here to Fauci?
6: Well, those two guys are too nice. Let's string them up. And everybody goes around and gives them, everybody, thousands of people, just keep on shooting them with the vaccine. Shoot him up. I can't stand that man. But you know what, Todd? Rand Paul knew that he was going to pull the fifth. And he knew that. He still called the man in. And it was a clown show because we all knew he wasn't going to answer a damn thing. Am I right?
1: No, you're right. Yeah, I mean, that's, you know, I pointed that out in the opening monologue of the show today. Yeah, this is all political theater. That's all this is.
6: And, you know, it's a shame because, you know what? There is karma. He will get it back. I mean, he really did a lot. He's a terrible man, and he knows it. He was sitting there, and I was looking at him, and he knows he's got to live with that. He knows that. But another thing I want to bring up, I was telling Helen, when the COVID hit, you remember you had to stand in a circle, Todd, at the store? Like, it was like 6 feet apart.
1: Oh, yeah. I forgot about that. Yeah.
6: Do you remember that? Well, I'm going to tell you something. Here I am. I never wore a mask, never got the shot, never had the COVID. What does that tell you? I had stopped in Dollar General just to pick up a birthday card because I don't pay, you know, whatever. And I'm standing there in my, I'm in a circle. I'm sitting. And everybody's masked up, everybody, the store owner, everybody, the cashier, the people around me. I'm the only one without a mask. People were, like, standing away from me. Like, you would think I had the plague. I tried to move up a little bit because I wanted to get out of there, you know? And the woman in front of me turned around and started yelling at me. You got to get back in your circle.
1: Oh, Lord, really? Oh, jeez.
6: You know what? I told her, I said to the whole store, I said, all you people need help. They're all mentally ill. I went on a rant. I said, you know what? She paid her thing. I bought my card. I got out of there. You know what? It was people were following this idiot. I wasn't following him. I had family here. I live with my daughter. Let me tell you something. My daughter worked at Walmart. You know what they did to them? You think she had to get her temperature checked. And they had to be in work an hour before their shift so they can get their temperature checked. What the hell does that mean?
1: Look, it's a great point. And, Patty, we are super late for a break. But those were crazy days, crazy, crazy days. And I can tell you through it all, we were one of the few mask-free talk radio shows in America. Gotta run, my friend. Good to hear from you. We'll be right back.
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1: All right. Welcome back, everybody. This is the Todd Stearns Radio Show. And ladies and gentlemen, I want you to go immediately to Amazon or Barnes & Noble online and pre-order The Golden Age, How Trump Saved America. The numbers have been extraordinary thus far. Getting ready for our launch day. Those of you in the Memphis area, we're doing two big events. One on August 4th, book launch, The Party. And then on the 11th, August the 11th, we'll be at Barnes & Noble at Wolf Chase Galleria to do our big book signing there. So we'll tell you more about that coming up next week. But we are just so excited for you to be able to read this book and to be so encouraged by what President Trump has done and the job we have to do moving forward. And again, the name of the book, The Golden Age, How Trump Saved America. It's available wherever you buy your books, with endorsements from Speaker Mike Johnson, Senator Marsha Blackburn, Congressman Marlon Stutzman, our good friend Pastor Jack Hibbs, and Pastor Robert Jeffers. So a lot of great folks are endorsing The Golden Age. All right, it's been a great day. We're right back at it. Folks, noon to 3 Eastern, thank you so much for hanging out with us on the radio. Be sure to visit ToddStearns.com. Get out there. You be safe and cool, America. We're halfway through the year, but there's still plenty of time to change how you feel by the end of it. Right now in July, maybe you're feeling frustrated. It's hot, your clothes fit tighter than you'd like, and you're tired of avoiding pictures or saying, you know what, I'll start the diet next week. But imagine this, just 1 month from now, in August, you could already be sleeping better, feeling more energy during the day, and noticing that your clothes are fitting a little looser. By September, you may be looking in the mirror and seeing real changes, losing inches and pounds, going down. And November, those small changes can really start adding up. Instead of dreading the holidays, you could be walking into family gatherings feeling good and ready to be in those family pics. And I know because I've been there, and you can do this just like so many of our listeners.
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24: Hannity is remembering South Carolina Senator Lindsey Graham.
25: During his eulogy for Graham at the Washington National Cathedral on Tuesday, the Fox News host said Graham never forgot about his South Carolina roots while serving in D.C.
26: He was so proud to serve the people of South Carolina. For the people of that great state, I want you to know with no ambiguity that you gave Lindsey Graham the honor of a lifetime.
25: Hannity noted that Graham was a frequent guest on his show and always got good ratings because he was so passionate about national and international issues. I'm Mark Mayfield.
24: The State Department is planning to reinstate funding for a global vaccine program.
27: The Trump administration previously halted $600 million for Gavi, an international partnership that gets vaccines to children and the vulnerable in developing countries. Health and Human Services Secretary Robert F. Kennedy Jr. had stopped the funds over concerns about vaccine safety. Tuesday's announcement came from Senator Susan Collins. The Maine Republican said she'd been working to restore the money for an organization she said had a critical role in averting the spread of preventable disease globally and stopping outbreaks before they reach U.S. borders. I'm Tammy Trujillo.
24: King Charles is reportedly expected to offer Prince Harry accommodations at Buckingham Palace during a September visit to the UK. Reports say the move comes as Harry and Prince William remain estranged over long-standing family tensions. Neither Buckingham Palace nor Kensington Palace has publicly commented on the reports. Scholars in Germany have authenticated two previously unknown sermons attributed to St. Augustine, one of Christianity's most influential theologians. The texts preserved in a 12th century manuscript are believed to date back more than 1,600 years. Researchers say the sermons offer fresh insight into Augustine's interpretation of the biblical story of King Saul and the Witch of Endor.
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24: Israeli Prime Minister Benjamin Netanyahu says he will attend the United Nations General Assembly in New York this September, despite repeated calls from New York City Mayor Zohran Mamdani for his arrest under an international criminal court warrant. Netanyahu called the warrant illegitimate and accused Mamdani of fueling division, while Mamdani has continued to sharply criticize Israel's military actions against Gaza. Senator John Fetterman criticizes fellow Democrats over support for a controversial candidate and party divisions.
4: While appearing on CNBC, Democratic Senator John Fetterman took aim at members of his own party over support for a controversial candidate, Michigan U.S. senatorial candidate Abdul El-Sayed, accusing some Democrats of ignoring serious allegations.
5: This guy is really the Pontiac Plattner, and now he's really running to be the head of our emerging pro-Hamas wing here in the party.
4: Fetterman says the party must hold its members accountable and defend their values. Anthony Lucero, USA Radio News.
24: A former Navy SEAL has been convicted in a foiled plot to use explosives against law enforcement officers during a California protest. Federal prosecutors say Gregory Vandenberg was arrested after a New Mexico store clerk reported statements he made while purchasing fireworks. Investigators say the clerk's warning allowed authorities to intervene before Vandenberg reached the protest. He was later sentenced to federal prison. I'm Ron Warner, USA Radio News.
6: 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I just want to warn you, traffic is tough out there.
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1: And always appreciate the opportunity to fill in for Eric Erickson. I host a morning show in Nashville, Tennessee, Super Talk 99.7 WTN. 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
2: On the advice of counsel, I respectfully decline to answer based upon my rights under the Fifth Amendment to the Constitution.
1: 111 times he invoked the Fifth Amendment. Man, he got a grilling today. And his answer, 111 times, was basically pleading the Fifth. Now, we've had legal experts say that the auto pen pardon from a couple of years ago will not save him if he lies to Congress now under oath. And so he was there in front of the U.S. Senate's Homeland Security and Governmental Affairs Committee, chaired by Rand Paul. And I got to tell you, a bunch of really angry Republicans.
3: Who the f*** do you think you were for doing that? It is a total disgrace what you did to this country.
1: I mean, that is Republican Bernie Moreno, one of many Republicans taking their swings at. And, you know, the whole time he sat there stoically. There's no other way to describe it. He just sat there and he took it. Invoking the Fifth Amendment time and time and time again. Now, why is Anthony Fauci, I'm sure that you know, but why is Dr. Anthony Fauci, who we all know, why is he testifying in front of Congress? Why is he testifying in front of the Senate yet again? Because yet again, they're talking about his role in the decision-making during the COVID pandemic. Now, that includes, of course, lockdowns and mask mandates and funding gain-of-function research and school closures and a whole lot more. And a lot of us, of course, we were there during COVID. We know exactly what happened. And Dr. Anthony Fauci, he had a hand in all of this. And so, you know, for the Republicans, I don't know about you, but as a guy who lived through a lot of the things that I just mentioned, you know, the lockdowns and the kids, you know, not being allowed to go to school, playgrounds being shut down, businesses being shut down, businesses going out of business, people losing their jobs if they didn't get the vaccines as mandated by the federal government. There's a lot of anger. There's a lot of anger in this country at what happened during COVID, whether you want to blame Anthony Fauci, whether you want to blame, I don't know, Joe Biden, whether you want to blame Donald Trump. But people are angry. And I'm here to tell you that for me, I always talk about how these kind of hearings, you know, they're like a dog and pony show where everybody gets their pound of flesh and there's bickering and fighting back and forth. Or like Dr. Anthony Fauci, he invokes he pleads the Fifth 111 times. But at least for me, as a guy who, you know, lost friends during COVID, as a guy who was called a racist for talking about how the virus has escaped from the Wuhan lab, I mean, I could go through all of that. There is something very, I mean, just sort of satisfying about watching Dr. Anthony Fauci get yelled at by Senator Bernie Moreno.
3: Who the f*** do you think you were for doing that? It is a total disgrace what you did to this country. And if my Democrat colleagues are standing there defending you, I hope the voters of the United States of America watch the clips of every one of you doting on a guy who was more interested in being a celebrity than saving American people.
1: Yep. He's right. I mean, by now you've obviously heard about Dr. Anthony Fauci's diary, right? Which, of course, you know, he saves on the computers at work, government servers. So whether you call him his diaries, his journals, his log, whatever you want to call it. But we all now know. As Bernie Moreno says, the senator out of the state of Ohio talks about how he was so enamored with the publicity that he was getting, the media that he was getting, that, I don't know, maybe he was more concerned with all of the attention that he was getting from the likes of Barbara Streisand and some of these other people from Hollywood. He was enamored that Barbara Streisand was actually talking to him. He was enamored that some were calling him sexy. Fauci was enamored that he was asked to go on Dancing with the Stars. And Bernie Moreno is right. In this hearing, Democrats were saying glowing things about Dr. Anthony Fauci. It was the Republicans who were really going after him.
3: I will make it my mission to make certain that every single one of those Democrats who did that will see that clip over and over and over again. Because there is no defense of what you did. You may have had a 50-plus year legacy of public service, but it ends in total and complete disgrace. So let me ask you an opportunity to answer one question. Will you apologize, just apologize, to the people who you harmed through your actions? Will you say, do you have the dignity to just say you're sorry?
2: On the advice of counsel, I respectfully decline to answer based upon my rights under the Fifth Amendment to the Constitution.
1: And so that was one of 111 times that Dr. Anthony Fauci pled the Fifth. And so, you know, again, you know how this goes. The senators, the congressmen, they'll get their pound of flesh. There's a lot of soapboxing that goes on, and then everybody just kind of moves on. They get their clips for social media, and there it goes. But the big question is, does his pardon from Joe Biden, this is why he was pleading the Fifth, right? Does his pardon from Joe Biden, the auto pen pardon, does it cover today's testimony? Now, it sounds like the answer to that question is no, at least according to constitutional attorney John Yoo. He was on Fox News.
4: He can't claim that the pardon would cover any of his answers now. You can only be pardoned for lying to Congress from before the pardon. If he commits a lie before Congress now, he'll be committing a federal crime and could be prosecuted. He's obviously running from this. This is one of the greatest public policy disasters in the history of the American Republic, where experts like him overreacted to the virus, shut down the economy at cost of hundreds of billions of dollars, interfered with the everyday lives of every single American, and infringed on all of our individual freedoms. And so now, of course, he's trying to pretend he had nothing to do with it. But as you say, in the diary, he records pretty meticulously all these governors, mayors, Mayor de Blasio in New York, Governor Newsom in California, urging them to shut down bars, restaurants, schools, and now he's pretending he didn't do that. So if you're a senator, you would say, were you telling the truth in public when you said you had nothing to do with it? Did you lie your diary? What was actually true in your mind? Tell us the truth now. And if you lie, you're committing perjury and could go to jail for it.
1: Right. That's why we're hearing a lot of...
2: On the advice of counsel, I respectfully decline to answer based upon my rights under the Fifth Amendment to the Constitution.
1: We got it. We know. The clearer worry for Dr. Anthony Fauci is that the diaries that were found did not match his congressional testimony. I mean, there's one email that said that masks would not work to stop the virus, generally speaking. He said that they would. Remember that he wrote that the Wuhan wet market was an amplifier of the virus, but not the origin. But he continued that narrative for a long time. We all know and knew at the time that it came from the lab. He was also worried, Dr. Anthony Fauci, he was worried that his grant had funded the gain-of-function research that COVID came from. So he was really trying to hit the wet market story really hard, convincing the American people and the world that he had nothing to do with that gain-of-function research. There was also a conference call where a total of 12 scientists, there's like 12 on the call, and only two said that COVID was something that happened naturally. The other 10 thought that it was indeed a lab leak. The other 10 thought that perhaps it was something conjured up in the lab by, I don't know, perhaps some funding from Dr. Anthony Fauci. You know, let's also not forget that he tried to protect the Chinese, of all people. Even though they lied to him about how it could be transmitted through asymptomatic people. And he openly admits in the diaries that he gave out false information. Shame on him for trusting and believing the Chinese. There is even an email where he wrote, delete this email after you read it. So there's all of these different accusations of Dr. Anthony Fauci destroying or telling others to destroy federal records. And that's why Dr. Anthony Fauci 111 times invoked the Fifth Amendment, 111 times. There is so much great audio that I want to play for you, but I can't just do one topic today as I fill in for Eric Erickson. But I do have some rather epic audio coming up from Josh Hawley and a really great battle between Rand Paul and Dr. Anthony Fauci's lawyer, one of six that he brought with him today. We'll talk about that and a whole lot more. My name is Dan Mandis, in for Eric Erickson.
0: When the world seems crazy, he'll keep you sane. It's the Eric Erickson Show.
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0: 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So he got the Perfectly Snug mattress topper. And Bobby says he's getting a great night's sleep and appreciates that it cools down, and like me, that it heats up and gives you a great night's sleep. If your back is sore, the heat really does work. 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

0: want to share with you regarding the testimony of Dr. Anthony Fauci earlier today. One of my favorite moments, as I was telling you that he pled the fifth a total of 111 times, was this moment with the questioning from one Josh Hawley.
1: What day of the week is it today?
2: On the advice of counsel, I respectfully decline to answer based upon my rights under the Fifth Amendment to the Constitution.
1: What color tie are you wearing?
2: On the advice of counsel, I respectfully decline to answer based upon my rights under the Fifth Amendment to the Constitution.
1: What color is the carpet in front of you?
2: On the advice of counsel, I respectfully decline to answer based upon my rights under the Fifth Amendment to the Constitution.
0: Now, for the life of me, and I am certainly not a constitutional lawyer, but for the life of me, I don't understand why he simply couldn't answer those questions. But clearly the Republicans are having their way with, Dr. Anthony Fauci. They've been licking their chops for a long time, just waiting for the opportunity. And today was their opportunity. Pretty ridiculous that he wouldn't answer these questions. But I understand why he wouldn't. Because of perjury traps. Now, if you don't know what a perjury trap is, and Eric could certainly explain it far better than me, but basically they would ask a question, the Republicans would ask a question in such a way that it would lead to an answer by Fauci that would ultimately be perjury. And of course, if he's under oath, then he could get in a lot of trouble. That's why Anthony Fauci's lawyer was sitting right next to him at the table, much to the annoyance of Rand Paul.
3: But the attorneys are not recognized. In fact, the attorney was told not to sit at the table, and he's not obeying that recommendation. There's a row behind you, sir. That's where you were told to sit, and you're not. And now you're disrupting the proceedings. And so, look, this is the way Anthony Fauci wants to be remembered, for a lawyer not listening to the rules. That's the way you want to be remembered, and that's what you're going to do. You are not recognized, sir. Security, please remove him from the room.
0: And out he goes. The lawyer kept trying to make a statement, and Rand Paul was like, you're not recognized by the committee. So, no, you're not allowed to make a statement. And the guy just, even as Rand Paul, who is the chairman of said committee, he's telling him, no, you're not allowed to make a statement. You're not recognized. Clearly, the guy didn't care. I mean, he desperately wanted to make a statement until he, as you just heard, he got kicked out of the hearing. By the way, Bernie Moreno, just talking about him again, Bernie Moreno actually told America who Anthony Fauci's lawyer actually was.
4: Well, let me tell you who David Shertler is for the audience, because he was ejected by the chairman. He's a high-profile criminal attorney. He's represented some really great people, like Senator Bob Menendez. Maybe that's somebody who my Democrat colleagues may remember took gold bars as bribes from the Egyptians. And there's an article here in the Washington Free Beacon that talks about why you would hire a guy like David Shertler. And the comment is, if you're in deep, that's who you call. Do you feel like you're in deep?
2: On the advice of counsel, I respectfully decline to answer based upon my rights under the Fifth Amendment to the Constitution.
0: It's like, you know what? Just wait for it. Just wait for it. 111 times. Now, I do understand, again, as I said, I'm no big fan of Anthony Fauci. Trust me on that one. But I also understand why he is pleading the Fifth. At one point, it looked like, and I don't know if he really was, but at one point, it actually looked like he was trembling. At one point, somebody said that it looked like he was about ready to cry. Now, I don't know if that was real or not, true or not. Because if there's anything that Dr. Anthony Fauci has, it's chutzpah. He doesn't believe that he did anything wrong in recommending those lockdowns, shutting down the schools, all those closures, all those businesses being forced to close. He doesn't feel like he did anything wrong, which is kind of stunning, isn't it? So anyway, if more audio comes down the pike, there's all kinds of things to talk about regarding Dr. Anthony Fauci, and there is a whole lot more as we continue My name is Dan Mandis in for Eric Erickson. And again,
5: God calls us to come alongside people who hurt.
6: Thousands of Christians through the ages have given their lives to help their neighbor, to relieve poverty, to care for the sick. 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
5: Along with meeting physical needs, says Billy Graham,
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1: 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By the way, Eric does return on Monday. You can follow me on the socials at Dan Mandis Show. All right, so there's a little bit more that I do.

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1: Always appreciate the opportunity. 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I'm on Facebook, I'm on X, I'm on Instagram, all at Dan Mandis Show. There's a lot going on today. Spent the first 30 minutes or so of the radio program going over what happened with the testimony from Dr. Anthony Fauci. Other stories in the news today. Sophie Cunningham gives me hope. So there's a, I don't know if you heard, but there is a, and I know nothing about basketball, certainly nothing about women's basketball, but do you know what I do know? I know a lot about character, I know a lot about guts, and I know a lot about truth. And what I love about Sophie Cunningham is she represents all three. Now, if you don't know who Sophie Cunningham is, well, she is a member of the WNBA, the Women's National Basketball Association, and she is somebody who is standing up for what's right. She is standing up for girls and women who are victims or could be victims of men playing in women's sports. Now, you remember last week, maybe you remember, maybe you don't, but I talked about this on my local show in Nashville, Tennessee. Last week, she waded into the whole men's in women's sports debate, and she has spoken about it, and she was asked about it, and there was some follow-up, and these are, for some reason, in America today, this, my friends, is considered a controversial topic, again, in America today. Listen.
2: I mean, I think I said what I said. I think it's kind of common sense. And I think I'll always believe in that. I think it's really important to protect children, and that's little girls who are also involved in that category. And so I stand on what I said, and I always believe that.
3: Yeah. Do you see your advocacy on that, like, taking any form going forward?
2: You know, I don't know. I'm not a very political person, but I do have beliefs. I have morals, and I'll always stand on those and be true to who I am. And I think people are going to take it how they want to take it, but I've never even really said anything about that. And so when it comes just to protecting young girls in sport and women in sport, I feel very strongly about that. I think that's why you have Title IX. That's why you have some of the greats in women's sports. If Title IX and women's sports weren't protected, then you wouldn't hear about any type of women in sport. And so I think in the future, it's just really important to protect.
1: I mean, clearly, men don't belong in women's sports. I mean, that's obvious. But what's funny is now Sophie Cunningham is being called like a MAGA warrior. Some people, I think disparagingly so, call her a MAGA Barbie. But it's like, no. Men destroying women's sports and keeping men out of women's sports, it is literally a bipartisan issue. And I would say this, is that you have to be, frankly, an immoral nut job to think it is okay to have men in women's locker rooms and bathrooms, let alone sports. And y'all know that this is an 80-20 issue. And I love what she said. What she said, I said what I said, as in, you know what, deal with it. Last night, in the lead up to the game between Sophie Cunningham's team, the Indiana Fever, and the Seattle WNBA team, there were some protests. There were some protests against Sophie Cunningham, and there was a rally to support Sophie Cunningham. I'm going to tell you what happened as soon as I play this last audio bite of what she said to anger all of these people on the left. It is so funny.
4: Do you think, I guess, along the line, like that it goes against perhaps... Some people might say, hey, for the trans community, this could be something that could come back on us or be targeted against us. Like, how do you, I guess, view that sort of critique?
2: You know, like I said, I extend love, and I don't dislike anyone. Like, I think there is room for absolutely everyone here, and I think there's room to love everyone. And I truly think when you get people in the same room, you have conversations, you actually have a lot in common with a lot of people. And so I'm there to love, but I'm also there to love biological women. And I think that there are rights that need to be protected. And like I said, I'm going to stand true to that. I'll never falter in my beliefs in that, but I have never once said I hated the trans community. Like I said, I think there's space for everyone.
1: You know, I love how people, of course, are saying that she is anti-trans, transphobic and all that kind of stuff. And it's like, no, you know what? She's pro-girl. That's what she is. You have all of these men across the country want to put on a dress and go play for the, you know, play for either college or high school or whatever, and taking the place of women or playing against women. And it's wrong. And so now, of course, the people in the WNBA, the players in the WNBA, and if you haven't been keeping track of what's going on, to me, this isn't about the WNBA. This is about society. This is about right versus wrong. And if you know anything about what's going on in the NBA, you've got Caitlin Clark. She is a white player, and she has been getting the living crap beaten out of her on the basketball court. As some people would actually say that she is being assaulted on the court by the other players in the WNBA. They are black. Oftentimes they are lesbian as well. This has been something that has been, you know, a conversation that the sports world has been having. And it is clearly wrong to assault a player on the basketball court. And the WNBA has been completely ignoring the abuse that Caitlin Clark has been suffering from out on the basketball court. And so then you have Sophie Cunningham. She comes along, and she is now Caitlin's teammate, and she's like the protector. But not only is Sophie the protector of Caitlin, but she's also a really good basketball player in her own right, and she's not shy or scared to say what she just said, which is, yeah, it's wrong to have men on women's basketball teams. And so now last night, leading into this game with the team from Seattle and Sophie Cunningham's team, the Indiana Fever, well, they decided to have a little protest in Seattle. And so the Seattle Storm, one of the players there, Stephanie Dolson, shows up for their game wearing a trans rights are human rights shirt. And I'm sorry, but I'm just eye rolling, whatever. But you know what's so crazy about this? What's so crazy about this is that these people on the left, they're so illogical. So Stephanie Dolson, I would have to ask her, okay, so Stephanie, help me understand. So then you would be okay with giving up your lofty position on the Seattle Storm if a man identified as a woman and wanted to take your place on the team? You would be okay with that, because remember, trans rights are human rights, and somehow it is a trans right to be able to play on a women's basketball team. Is that what we're talking about? That's how illogical they are. This is from the Daily Mail from this morning, from earlier today. Before the WNBA game on Tuesday night, anti-trans protesters, and I've got a problem with just, again, them labeling Sophie Cunningham or her supporters, of which I am one, as anti-trans. I'm not anti-trans. If you're over 18, I could give a rip what you do. Like, honestly, I'm very libertarian in that way. It's like, you do you, man, whatever. But don't try to take the place of a woman on a female team, on a woman's team. Don't try to go into a woman's bathroom. Don't try to go into a woman's locker room. But I'm not anti-trans. I'm pro-woman. But anyway, before the WNBA game on Tuesday night, anti-trans protesters also held a rally outside the arena in support of Sophie Cunningham, whose comments are continuing to make headlines around the world. The group held up signs which read, "Thank you, Sophie, and protect female sports," chanting in support of Cunningham and her now viral comments that I just played for you. Inside the arena, meanwhile, the division continued with pro and anti-Cunningham signs seen on the ESPN broadcast. Now, one fan held up a, quote, "No hate in these United States" rainbow banner. Another fan's sign read, "Thank you, Sophie, for speaking up for girls." Now, inside the arena, do you know what they did? They made the pro-Sophie Cunningham supporters take down their signs. But the anti-Sophie Cunningham people could leave their signs up. That's what's going on in the WNBA. And perhaps on ESPN, I don't know how it works. No physical violence, that's good. But I want to play something for you. Because this was incredibly touching. And, you know, part of what I like about Sophie Cunningham is, and you just heard, and again, it's not about basketball. It's about, frankly, doing the right thing. She's standing up for little girls. And this video went viral where a whole bunch of little girls decided to thank Sophie Cunningham for her courage.
5: Thank you, Sophie.
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15: But you didn't.
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17: You spoke up.
15: When it comes just to protecting young girls in sport, I feel very strongly about that.
18: Instead, what millions of women were thinking,
19: but were too afraid to say.
20: And when they tried to make you back down,
21: you stood even taller.
15: Yeah, I said what I said. I think it's kind of common sense.
22: So thank you.
23: So thank you.
24: Thank you for showing me what strength looks like.
25: What courage looks like.
26: What integrity is.
15: And I think I'll always believe in that.
27: Thank you for showing us what it means to be a real one.
1: I mean, absolutely love it. As a matter of fact, if you'd like to see that, go ahead and follow me on the socials at Dan Mandis Show. I am reposting it as we speak. By the way, did you see this? A couple of more things real quick. Jersey sales of Caitlin Clark and Sophie Cunningham are through the roof. Apparently, I saw one headline that shows they make up 71% of all jersey sales for the WNBA. And all of these, I don't know if you saw this, all these moronic transgender TikTok influencers, do you know what they're doing? They're actually burning Caitlin Clark and Sophie Cunningham jerseys. That'll show them, right? How lame is that? But again, it is all part of the illogical left. My name is Dan Mandis, in for Eric Erickson. Got a lot more straight ahead.
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1: Always appreciate the opportunity to fill in. You can find out more about me on the socials at Dan Mandis Show. I never thought that I would see the day when I agreed with David Hogg. Now, if you don't know who David Hogg is, he is, extreme leftist. I don't need to get into all the history, but he is clearly one of these young progressive Democrats, right? But what I find fascinating is that, you know, he has been really going after the Democrat Party, and there's nothing wrong with that. Now, I'm just telling you, I am a hardcore conservative. And so for me, I actually love to see the Civil War, the absolutely epic battle that is going on right now within the Democrat Party. I mean, you've got the Democrat Socialists of America, you want to call them communists, whatever you want to call them. But at least if you believe some of the polling that is out there, and maybe I'll play some of it coming up in the next hour. But, you know, regardless as to how you like the Democrat Socialists of America, if you agree with them, if you don't agree with them, the polling out there shows that the American people really are not digging what these Democrat Socialists stand for. Because they stand for everything that Americans find abhorrent. I mean, we're talking about open borders. They want to eliminate the Senate. They want to eliminate the presidency. They want to abolish prisons. They want no deportations. I mean, it goes on and on. You listen to Eric Erickson, you know what they stand for. So David Hogg is a Parkland, Florida shooting survivor. Remember that whole thing? So he came out very anti-2A, and now he's a part of the Democrat leadership on the national level. And so he is now admitting that the DNC is a complete disaster. Now, I guess, you know, they lost the election, the presidential election. First, they had Joe Biden. That was a disaster, and the Democrat Party allowed that to fester to the point where they got to that now infamous debate where Biden just completely blew it. Everybody knows that. Then they orchestrated his ouster courtesy of Nancy Pelosi. Kamala Harris came in, spent a ton of money, and she still lost. And so whenever you have an election and you are a political party, then you have what's known as an autopsy. What in the world did we do wrong? How did we possibly lose this race to, as the Democrats would say, the absolute worst politician in the world, talking about Donald Trump? Well, David Hogg actually has some ideas. Listen to this.
2: I saw the writing on the wall early on. I remember talking about some of the issues that were going on that helped to decide the election. Let's remember here, you know, one of the main things that Chair Ken Martin ran on releasing was an autopsy report that would bring real accountability to the DNC. And that was totally fumbled, where there was no mention of Gaza. There was no mention of inflation. There was no mention of the president's age or any actual issues that decided the election. And they couldn't even be bothered to include a conclusion in that. Then you add on top of that it's now been 18 months and they had to put the building up as collateral and they're $2 million in debt. And then you juxtapose that with the progressive movement and what's going on out there, it's incredibly sad to see the DNC and the committee at this point, and it could not be more clear that he's unfit to lead. We need somebody who can actually raise money and also not throw his phone at staff.
1: Yeah, apparently there was this Ken Martin, by the way, and I do understand that some of this is, what would you call it? Like really nuts and bolts, X's and O's of politics, which I know that not everybody is, into or interested in, which is why I'm not spending a whole lot of time on it. The reason why this is important, though, if you are a fan of politics, the reason why this is important is because right now, like it or not, Donald Trump is still very popular within the Republican Party. And that is just a fact. Donald Trump is still very popular and very supported within the Republican Party. Meantime, there is an absolute civil war that is going on within the Democrat Party, and that is just a fact. I mean, you've got Chuck Schumer and Hakeem Jeffries battling against Zohran Mamdani and AOC and Bernie Sanders. And the more that these, commies, socialists, whatever you want to say, get more power, the worse it's going to be for the Democrats. And that will be good for the Republican Party. My name is Dan Mandis, in for Eric Erickson. Find me on the socials at Dan Mandis Show.
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6: A Democrat is raising new concerns about the party's leadership ahead of the midterm elections. Former Biden campaign manager Rufus Gifford says Democratic National Committee Chair Ken Martin is failing to unite the party and keep pace with fundraising demands. Martin disputes the criticism, saying the DNC is posting record fundraising for a party out of the White House. The criticism comes as Democrats work to strengthen their position before November. Humanoid robots from China are being banned in the U.S., Tammy Trujillo reports.
7: The FCC released a statement on the national security threat posed by advanced foreign robots, saying the technology brings an unacceptable risk to U.S. security. The banned robots include humanoid devices and animal-like quadrupeds. The statement says the robotic devices could be used by malign actors who could remotely commandeer the robots to spy on Americans and gain foreign intelligence.
6: Canadians are spending less money on traveling to the U.S. as relations with our northern neighbors strain.
8: According to a recent report from Statistics Canada, leisure trips to the U.S. dropped by $2.2 billion, while international travel for leisure increased by $3.6 billion for Canadians. The report also found that family-related travel to the U.S. decreased within the span of 11 months, but the decline was much slower than the drop recorded in leisure travel. According to the report, the findings reflect the lowest number of border crossings since 1972, excluding the pandemic period. I'm Mark Mayfield.
6: Scholars in Germany have authenticated two previously unknown sermons attributed to St. Augustine, one of Christianity's most influential theologians. The texts preserved in a 12th century manuscript are believed to date back more than 1,600 years. Researchers say the sermons offer fresh insight into Augustine's interpretation of the biblical story of King Saul and the Witch of Endor. From America's News Network, USA Radio News.
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6: Dr. Anthony Fauci will be back in the spotlight when he goes before the Senate today. Wendy Swanson has more.
10: Fauci will testify before a GOP-led Senate panel on the COVID-19 pandemic in a hearing that is all but guaranteed to be combative. It comes days after Kentucky Republican Senator Rand Paul released what he calls Fauci's diary during the pandemic. Republicans say the diary proves Fauci was deliberately downplaying the theory COVID-19 originated from China's Wuhan lab while reveling in his own celebrity. Former President Biden says he preemptively pardoned Fauci because of possible quote, unjustified and politically motivated prosecutions by the incoming administration.
6: Comedian Rosie O'Donnell is criticizing CBS over its settlement with President Donald Trump in a lawsuit involving a 2024 60 Minutes interview. Speaking on a podcast, O'Donnell called the agreement a bribe and argued it weakens independent journalism. CBS has maintained the settlement included no admission of wrongdoing, and Paramount said the case was unrelated to its merger approval. A Wisconsin brewery known for controversial anti-Trump social media posts is fighting the state's decision to revoke its alcohol permits. State officials say the action stems from alleged licensing and tax violations involving beer shipments and not the brewery's political speech. The owner denies wrongdoing and says he'll appeal before the August 4th deadline. I'm Ron Warner, USA Radio News.
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1: And good afternoon to you. 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I'll take a follow if you would be so kind on X or Facebook, again at Dan Mandis Show. I do host a morning show in Nashville, Tennessee. It's my full-time job, Super Talk 99.7 WTN, and it is always a pleasure to fill in for Eric Erickson, who, by the way, returns on Monday. So there's a lot to talk about in this hour of the Eric Erickson program. Of course, you probably know by now the Iranians fired missiles at one of our bases last night. President Trump, not real happy.
2: President Trump tells Fox News about Iran, "We are going to beat the effing S out of them."
1: Yep, that is Trey Yingst over there at Fox News. So I'm just a little confused. Weren't they all supposed to just, you know, Donald Trump said, "You know what? I'm going to take a step back. We've been bombing the living you-know-what out of them for like 13 days, and now I'm going to take a step back. I'm going to let the negotiations breathe. I'm just going to just chill out, and maybe we continue on with some negotiations." Well, then, all of a sudden, last night, Iran just decides to start firing on one of our bases in Jordan. And the president rightfully is angry. It is a righteous anger. But can I just say this? The only way that this is going to end is by finding peace through force. Because I'm here to tell you that the Iranians, even if they decide that they're going to negotiate with us again, you can't trust them. I mean, this attack last night on our troops in Jordan, this was during a respite. And they decided that they would go after us. And you know what? To hear Trey Yingst describe this, it was actually pretty close.
2: He went on to say, "We'll be hitting them hard. They're going to get a beating." So clearly the United States is going to respond to what the president described as a surprise attack. He says U.S. forces had just minutes to shoot down these incoming Iranian ballistic missiles. The president says he has reviewed video of the shootdown, and it was U.S. forces conducting this operation to defend that area. He said it was real time. They were calling out coordinates and ensuring that none of this incoming Iranian fire got through.
1: Yep. And again, it was close. And this is a situation where, and I know that Eric talks about this stuff all the time. One of the things that's been frustrating for me is that I know, and perhaps you know as well, I mean, doesn't everybody know that the Iranians lie? Doesn't everybody know that the Iranians cheat? And doesn't everyone know that they cannot be trusted? And so anytime we let our guard down, we run the risk of being caught by surprise. And that's what happened last night. Now, thankfully, no one was killed. But there's only a couple of ways that this is going to end. And that is if we continue to bomb them and if we continue to destroy their economy. Those are what we need to do. Those two things are really what we need to do to get this thing to wrap up. Because anytime we stop, anytime we let them catch their breath, they're simply reloading. And so when Iran, and you just heard Trey Yingst talk about this, so they get a respite. They go to Donald Trump after getting their, you know what, bombed for 13 days. They go to Donald Trump and they say, "We need a respite. Can we just, you know, come back to the table and start talking?" Donald Trump, nice guy, says absolutely. He's always wanting to utilize diplomacy. And what do? They fire on us. And so I like when President Trump gets mad, because I think that that is the only way that this thing is going to end. Here's one more audio bite from Trey Yingst.
2: The president also talked about his meeting yesterday with Israeli Prime Minister Benjamin Netanyahu in the Oval Office. He says it was a great meeting, adding he understands now. It appears that the relationship between President Trump and the Israeli Prime Minister is strengthening. And again, the president called that meeting in the Oval great. In terms of possible talks with the Iranian regime, the president says we're going to let them keep talking. Remember, the Iranians came to President Trump after 13 straight days of U.S. bombing against Iran, asking to meet about the Strait of Hormuz and their broader nuclear ambitions. And those talks are taking place as we speak behind the scenes.
1: Yep. And so we'll have to see where the discussions ultimately go. The new attack last night where we were taking care of the Iranian proxies in eastern Iraq. And we did this. It was coordinated with the Iraqi government. But we were fighting side by side with Saudi Arabia. And so one of the things that a lot of folks are talking about is we try to figure out how to get out of this war. And I know that there's a couple of different ways to look at it. I know, my friends, there's a couple of different ways to look at it. You can say Donald Trump started this war 5 months ago. You can also say, well, no, the Iranians started it back in 1979. Either way, because we'll be arguing about this for years. But either way, this is where we are right now. This is where we are right now. And we need to figure out a way out of this. And we need to be able to figure a way out of this so that America and our allies, like Israel, are protected. And that Iran cannot close the Strait of Hormuz, which is basically what's happening right now. And so now the decision has got to be made. Do we continue to allow Iran to, you know, come to us and say, you know, can we put a stop on the bombing? Please, pretty please. And then we say, okay. And then what do? They try to sucker punch us while we're perhaps not looking. Because you heard Trey Yingst say that it was, you know, close. And they had to scramble to be able to shoot down the missiles or the drones coming in from eastern Iraq, courtesy of Iran. And so now with the president saying that he's going to, you know, bomb the living you-know-what out of the Iranians, I love the sound of that. I believe that that is exactly what we need to do. And frankly, we need to do more of it. And no, we should not stop. Because when we stop, Iran is simply reloading. And I think the president does know that. I think that the president is well aware that the Iranians, what they're really trying to do is they're trying to buy time. Because one of the things, and I'm going to get to this in a second, but one of the things that is in the news cycle this morning or this afternoon is the fact that the Iranians are trying to get Pickaxe Mountain functional again. And by the way, it may already be functional. And so now President Trump, he's out there saying, you know what, I'm trying to decide on what targets I need to hit next.
3: And then there's always the desalinization plants. And who am I hurting there? I'm hurting the people. So I'm not looking to do that. I just want, very simply, they cannot have a nuclear weapon. Very simple. And they've agreed to that, essentially. We have to get them to, make it formal.
4: Right.
3: But they've agreed to it.
1: So I'm going to tell you that. You know, and I always feel like I have to give this disclaimer. I am a Donald Trump supporter. I voted for the man 6 times. But can I just say this? I feel like he's gaslighting the American people. I feel like, you know, we went through 4 years of being gaslit by the Biden administration. You just heard Donald Trump say that the Iranians have agreed to no more, you know, nuclear ambitions. You just heard what the president said. And I'm sorry, but that's just not true. Because if it was true, they wouldn't be attacking our base in Jordan. They would be getting back to the negotiating table. They would hammer out a deal so that they could sell oil on the world stage, so that their ports could be open. Because remember, we still have their ports closed. They could reopen their ports. They could sell oil. They could make billions and billions of dollars if they truly wanted to make a deal, but they don't. And so as a supporter of Donald Trump, I just there are times when I get on there and I'm like, stop talking. And with all due respect to the hosts on Fox News, you know, they're not going to challenge Donald Trump. But if I had him on the phone, I would ask him that question. President Trump, if, as you say, Iran, either, because this is the other quote that he's always saying, if Iran wants to make a deal, or if Iran has agreed to no more nuclear weapons, then why are they behaving in a way where it is abundantly clear that they are doing the exact opposite of what you're saying is going on? Because if they want to make a deal and they've agreed to no more nuclear weapons, or trying to get nuclear weapons, if they've agreed to all of that, then why are they launching missiles and drones at our military bases? And why are they not saying, all right, you know what, let's get together, let's talk. Here's what we're going to do. This is Iran talking. Here's what we're going to do. No more nuclear ambitions. You can have complete access to anywhere you want in our country. You can look at Pickaxe Mountain. You can look at anywhere. You can look at all of our military bases. On the ground, underground, wherever you want to go, you have free access. And in return, we can make billions and billions and billions of dollars by selling our oil on the open market. It is just that simple. So when President Trump says, oh, they want to make a deal, or, you know, they've agreed to no more nuclear ambitions, I just get so frustrated. Because when he says those things, ultimately what's happening is we're not bombing. We're not bombing. We don't have our boot on their neck, and they are reloading. That's what they're doing. And apparently we've got some proof, and I've got that coming up next. My name is Dan Mattis here on the Eric Erickson Program.
0: Well connected and well respected. It's Eric Erickson live every weekday.
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0: socials at Dan Manda Show. I'm reposting this just real quick. If you want to see it, go ahead. On X, it is a video, apparently. You just can't make this stuff up. It's a video of Germans, and they are, I don't know, showing their support for the Islamic regime in Iraq. Now, realize, basically, I think part of what happens is if Donald Trump does anything, then there are some people, certainly here in America and across the world, who automatically just take the opposite side. And so what that does is it means that they are siding with a side, the Islamic regime in Iran, that hangs gay people, that throws gay people off of buildings and mass kills protesters. So, I mean, it's irrational when you see these kinds of things. But you know what? That's what's happening in the world today. It is just so crazy. So now the president, as I've been talking about, President Trump is going to resume the bombing. We've had stories where Trump's military leaders have said that we need to just stop bombing because of a couple of things. Number one, because we've reached the maximum point of effectiveness with our bombs, and so supposedly we're running out of targets. And President Trump says, oh no, we do have some targets left, but in his conversation with Fox News, he's got some reservations because clearly he does not want to impact the people of Iran.
1: So I think we have a very strong position right now. They know I'm going to do that if they don't make a deal. The bridges are going to be gone. Literally in less than, I would say in 2 hours, most of the bridges, the major bridges will all be gone. And the power plants in one day. And, you know, if I can avoid doing that, I'd like to do that. The hardest thing to build is a power plant. The longest thing to build is a bridge. Mm. Takes a long time to rebuild and build bridges. And from that's what I used to do for a living, construction. It takes years to build these things. And, you know, and knock them out in 1 hour, and it takes many years. It really decimates a country.
0: I mean, it does. And you can never accuse Donald Trump of not wanting to utilize diplomacy to try to wrap this thing up. But you know what also decimates a country? Sanctions. Axios this morning has been reporting that Iran is suffering big time financially. Inflation, of course, over 300%. They can't pay their fighters. Their economy is in tatters. They can't sell their oil. President Trump, he's been very effective at doing whatever he can to nuke their economy. And I love that. But one of the things that Benjamin Netanyahu and others have been saying is that we need to be as aggressive as we can possibly be with Iran. And if that means, and this is me talking, if that means that we bomb and sanction our way to peace, then sadly, there is no other way. We need to bomb Pickaxe Mountain. We've been talking about how there's a lot of activity, a lot of scurrying around Pickaxe Mountain. So it seems like what is going on is the Iranians, according to multiple sources, they're trying to get Pickaxe Mountain active again. And so we do need to bomb Pickaxe Mountain, one of their big nuclear sites. We need to continue with the sanctions. We need to continue to stop them from selling oil. We need to attack their economy, and we need to be as relentless as possible. Because we cannot trust Iran. So we need to be relentless and we need to destroy them. And as Donald Trump said before, bearing in mind the impact on the 93 million people that live there. My name is Dan Mandis, in for Eric Erickson. Always appreciate the opportunity. Follow me at Dan.
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1: 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Zoran Mamdani. So this guy, I got to tell you, he is becoming one of the most divisive figures in America. Now, you know that he's been talking about how he wants to arrest Benjamin Netanyahu when he comes to New York in September. Now, he finally had to admit, no, I don't actually have the authority to do that. But, you know, the Israeli prime minister was asked by Sean Hannity last night, okay, so you are going to go to New York. You're not worried about getting arrested?
2: And you've got this lunatic mayor in New York thinking you may get arrested if you go to New York, which will never happen.
3: First of all, I'm going to New York.
2: Yeah.
3: I'd love to see you there when I go to the UN in September.
2: You know, I moved to Florida.
3: Well, you know, you can take
2: a plane.
3: I'll
2: come up, yes.
3: You've come to Washington, so you can go there. But I'm definitely going there. I'm going to speak the truth in front of this, you know, this just hate-spewing elected official who's pitting one group of New Yorkers against the others. He's turning them against New York Jews. I mean, what are we, in the 1930s? What is this, you know? Mm. So much hate.
1: I mean, that is certainly true. I mean, earlier I was talking about, earlier in the broadcast, I think it was in the last hour, but I was talking about the train wreckery that is the Democrat Party. You've got the Zoran Mamdanis against, you know, people like Chuck Schumer and Hakeem Jeffries. Now, I am old enough to remember, and I hate people that use that term and that phrase, but I am old enough to remember when Hakeem Jeffries was considered radical. But now we have the Democrats like Zoran Mamdani and some of these other Democrat socialists of Americans of America. They want to abolish prisons and all this stuff. But you talk about Mamdani, and I see that this week, and I'm sure that you know, perhaps Eric has been talking about this, perhaps. But you know, he published the names and addresses of those people who have second homes in New York worth over $5 million. Did you see this? It's been all over the news. When you talk about divisiveness, when you want to talk about, as Benjamin Netanyahu said, that Mamdani, he's pitting New Yorkers against each other. He's pitting Americans against each other. And so he publishes the names and the addresses of those who have second homes in New York worth over $5 million. Basically, he's doing a couple of different things. He's shaming their wealth, and some could say that he's actually, I don't know, publishing a hit list. And essentially what he's doing is he's instituting a new tax on second homes where the owners don't actually live there full time. And as part of that, yeah, he did. He published their names and their addresses. Listen to this.
4: The list of nearly a million names and addresses includes several A-list New Yorkers like director Woody Allen, longtime Vogue editor Anna Wintour, and actress Cynthia Nixon, a loyal Mamdani supporter. But it also includes the home of city councilwoman Gail Brewer, who has lived full-time at the address for more than 20 years. She suggested that, quote, this whole list must be messed up. City Hall says the database covers non-primary residences valued at more than $1 million and is part of the city's efforts to enforce the new tax.
1: So it's one thing to say we're going to tax you into oblivion, which is what Mamdani has said. But, you know, it's quite another to dox the people that you're supposedly representing. But that's what Mamdani did. So when I say, and then by the way, it is clear that this kind of mentality, this kind of confrontational nature is what the Democrats are responding to. This is what the Democrats are embracing, this kind of confrontational attitude that the Democrats have, like a Zoran Mamdani. I mean, he is, I mean, I can't think of another Democrat who is the leader of the Democrat Party. Can you? I mean, somebody please tell me a Democrat who has more influence than a Zohran Mamdani right now. Is it Hakeem Jeffries? No. Is it a Chuck Schumer? Heck no. Is it a Gavin Newsom or a Kamala Harris? I'm going to say no to all of them. So if you ask me, and by the way, you can at me on X if you want, at Dan Mandis Show. Who would you say is the most influential Democrat or socialist or communist, whatever you want to call them? Who is the most influential right now, if not Zohran Mamdani? And this is the kind of behavior that we're seeing, placing these doxxed individuals in an incredibly dangerous situation. Because clearly Mamdani forgets or doesn't care that it is his side that supports violence. It is his side that supports assassination culture. I mean, let's not forget that it was in New York where the CEO of a health insurance company was gunned down in cold blood. And part of what he's doing is he's taunting those possibly impacted homeowners.
4: The mayor argues the money will help pay for things like parks, libraries, and schools. But critics say the city has crossed a line, accusing the administration of breaching the privacy of thousands of property owners in the name of tax collection. The move follows a widely panned ex post by the mayor in which he put wealthy residents on notice, mm-hmm. writing in part, quote, "If you have a second home in New York City worth more than $5 million, check your mailbox when you're back in the five boroughs because you've got mail." The tax is expected to generate hundreds of millions of dollars each year, though some city officials believe that actual revenue could be significantly lower than the mayor's projections.
1: I mean, you have to ask the question, why is there such a war on wealth within the Democrat Party? Why is there such a war on success within the socialists and the communists of the Democrat Party? I think it's a fair question to ask. And so as all of these people are leaving New York, businesses leaving New York, this is what Mamdani decided to do. Now, some people, again, are outraged that Mamdani did this. Other people, you know, calling this a hit list. This is from the New York Post. "It is a reckless and foolish move, especially considering there are potentially thousands of properties on this list that do not qualify as second homes or whose owners will successfully dispute their inclusion. Council Minority Leader David Carr, a Republican out of Staten Island, says, whose own home, by the way, appears on the list." And so the incredible thing here is that you have folks that are talking about how there will be outrage all over this. But here's my question. Will there be outrage within the Democrat Party? No. Mamdani is appealing to his base. He is appealing to, again, the very confrontational, anti-American, pro-violence Democrat socialists. And that's what they are. You know that's what they are. I know what that's what they are. He's appealing to the AOC wing, now known as the Mamdani wing, of the Socialist Democrat Party. I mean, I'm sure that as the city of New York sees this exodus of millionaires and billionaires, clearly part of their motto is going to be eat the rich. That's part of their branding. Meantime, of course, you know that Mamdani is getting ready to open their city-run grocery stores.
5: Here's how it will work. Once a month, our five city-run grocery stores will set prices for this core set of goods at 30% below typical retail prices. No exceptions, no gimmicks. The savings will last for the entire month. That means no weekly fluctuations nor sticker shock at the checkout line.
1: So, yeah, those city-run grocery stores that he campaigned on, they are indeed coming to New York, it would appear. Those core goods, by the way, will be meat, produce, pasta, bread, yogurt, butter, nuts, rice, and beans. They'll store other products at regular market prices. There's going to be one in each of the five boroughs. And so what's going to happen, basically, these government-run stores or bodegas, is the city is going to build the stores. They're going to waive the rent and waive, I guess, the property taxes as well. And Mamdani says that it could save shoppers about $90 every single month, roughly $1,000 per year, according to an analysis by the city's Economic Development Corporation. But here's the thing. And you folks are smart. You listen to Eric. You know that he's just taking from taxpayers and giving that money to other people. The groceries aren't cheaper. He's just transferring the cost. And apparently the supporters of Mamdani are too stupid to understand what's happening. There's no other way to say this. You know, a socialist screams free stuff, and you've got, the socialists that are saying, ooh, where do I sign up? Who do we vote for to get all the free stuff? See, they don't care. Mamdani supporters and these Democrat Socialists of America, they don't care that effectively what they're doing with these grocery stores, they're stealing from some New Yorkers and giving to others. That's what they're doing. He's also, by the way, creating an unfair market condition for other stores in the area to the point now where they're actually suing. If you own a store a couple of blocks away from one of these city-run and owned grocery stores, you're paying rent. You have to maintain your store. You've got to hire people. You've got to operate a business. So now you're screwed as a local business owner because Mamdani is opening his stores. And now guess what's going to happen? You might be run out of business. I've got details on this lawsuit coming up. My name is Dan Mandis. In for Eric Erickson.
0: He'll do the research and give it to you straight. Eric Erickson is live every weekday.
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1: And the great news is Eric gets back on Monday. You've got me today and tomorrow. 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You can find me on the socials at Dan Mandis Show. I do host a morning show in Nashville, Tennessee, Supertalk 99.7 WTN. I love this story basically because I really, listen, my mama told me that hate is a very strong word, and I do understand that. So I don't like to use the word hate, but Zoran Mamdani makes me hate. He makes me hate, well, him. Now, let's be honest, it's easy to hate him, unless you're a Democrat, socialist, commie. But the majority of Americans, they listen to his rhetoric, they listen to his incredibly divisive speeches and the things that he says. And he just conjures up feelings of hate. There's no other way to say it. And so when, which is right before the last break, we're talking about these government-run grocery stores in New York. And how basically it's going to save, you know, folks, what, $90 a month or $1,000 a year? Okay. But essentially what he's doing, he is stealing from some New Yorkers and giving to other New Yorkers. And the people that support Mamdani, I'm sorry, but they're either too stupid or too selfish to understand what is actually going on. And that's just the way that it is. And you're not going to be able to convince me of anything different. You're just not. They're either too stupid or too selfish to understand what is happening. That Mamdani is taking from some New Yorkers and effectively giving it to others. Do you know the people that do understand? An immigrant-led business group who is now going to sue Mamdani over this whole thing, claiming the $70 million project is going to create unfair competition, which it will. The Multicultural Business Coalition's board voted to file a lawsuit in the coming weeks to block the pricey initiative. The group's chairman, Frank Garcia, telling the New York Post, they say the mayor doesn't seem to want to sit down with shocker. Said no one at all. The mayor doesn't seem to want to sit down with us, Garcia said, adding that Mamdani won't be able to bully these lawyers we are going to bring in. And I hope that they do. The group represents Asians, African, Caribbean, Hispanic, Middle Eastern, and Jewish-owned businesses in New York. And they may have a store a few blocks away from these government-run stores. And so ultimately what's going to happen is they may very well be run out of. That means that they're going to lose tax revenue and people are going to lose jobs as well. Now, one of the big questions is, okay, so how long do you think this whole, you know, government-run grocery store thing, how long do you think this will actually last?
2: Zoran Mamdani, as he pushes for government-run grocery stores in New York City, a similar project underway in the Midwest is not doing so well. You can see there on your screen.
3: I walked in there. I'm pretty sure you walked in there. There's no meat. There's no vegetables. There's no nothing. Is anything can be done?
4: I used to come here, and I used to walk here. And then after a while, it's like, wow, I can't get what I need here.
1: Yeah, that report from Fox News, the shelves were empty. And there's a lot of reasons why this is going to fail. And I do believe that it will fail. I mean, this is, you know, Kansas City, and the shelves are empty because people go in, they buy all the food, and they can't keep it on the shelves. And I guarantee you this is going to lead to people fighting in the aisles. It'll be like Black Friday shopping all over again. Remember all that? So I'm telling you that this more than likely is going to fail. And you remember way back when old El Rushbo said that he hoped that Barack Obama failed and everybody freaked out. Well, I totally understand, and I understood at the time what old El Rushbo was saying. What he was saying is that Barack Obama's ideas were bad for America. Well, it's the same thing is so most certainly true for Zoran Mamdani. I hope that he fails. I'd be willing to bet that he will. We'll have to see ultimately where this whole thing goes. Got a lot more straight ahead. Dan Mandis in for Eric Erickson. Always appreciate the opportunity. Stay close.
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8: More than 1,200 pounds of imported smoked bacon have been recalled after the USDA issued its highest risk Class 1 alert. Officials say the bacon was brought into the U.S. from Canada without required import inspection. No illnesses have been reported, but consumers in Idaho, Oregon, and Washington are urged to check packages and discard affected products. A new book from the Foundation for Defense of Democracies argues China, Russia, Iran, and North Korea are increasingly coordinating across the military, economic, cyber, and technology sectors. Researchers documented more than 600 instances of security cooperation since 2019. While not a formal alliance, the authors warn the growing partnership could complicate America's response to multiple international crises at the same time. King Charles is reportedly expected to offer Prince Harry accommodations at Buckingham Palace during a September visit to the UK. Reports say the move comes as Harry and Prince William remain estranged over long-standing family tensions. Neither Buckingham Palace nor Kensington Palace has publicly commented on the reports. Country singer Trace Adkins is sharing new details about surviving a 1994 shooting by then-wife Julie Curtis. Adkins says the bullet passed through his heart and both lungs at point-blank range, and doctors told him he survived because the bullet traveled straight through without expanding. He says he chose not to press charges and has since fully recovered. A zoo from south of the border is asking for help from San Diego.
9: The Parque Morelos Zoo in Tijuana closed July 22nd after an audit found a Bengal tigress died from obesity. The audit uncovered severe neglect of animals, infrastructure defects, and wildly underpaid staff. Tijuana officials say 160 animals now need to be relocated, including crocodiles, reindeer, camels, monkeys, bears, and various birds and snakes. They say they're planning on reaching out to the San Diego Zoo for help. I'm Bree Tennis.
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0: It's set to run at the Majestic Theater in New York. The movie became a box office hit with nearly $100 million worldwide, and there was the Grammy-winning album of the same name. The musical will feature over 20 of Prince's iconic hits, including Purple Rain, When Doves Cry, I Would Die for You, and more. Previews begin on March the 12th, with opening night set for April the 12th. I'm Mark Mayfield.
1: Spider-Man Brand New Day is set to secure one of the biggest openings ever this weekend.
2: What is happening to me?
3: Did you miss me, Spidey?
2: I'm losing my mind. I am totally out of control.
4: The fourth film in the Tom Holland-led series is looking to make between $260 and $280 million its first weekend in theaters. Some projections have the movie crossing the $300 million mark in North America in its first 3 days. Brand New Day is also expected to make as much as $300 million internationally. The biggest domestic opening ever belongs to 2019's Avengers Endgame, with $357 million and a record $1.2 billion globally. I'm Tammy Trujillo.
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1: Always appreciate the opportunity to fill in, and Eric Erickson does return on Monday, and there is a lot going on. We do have an update. Earlier in the broadcast, we were talking about the testimony of Dr. Anthony Fauci, and now we have some updates. Apparently now he is going to be brought up on contempt charges. This is Rand Paul, and I will play you some audio here. Then I'll give you some perspective on what all of this means for the good doctor. But this is Rand Paul talking about his frustration that Dr. Anthony Fauci, you know what, he said this.
2: On the advice of counsel, I respectfully decline to answer based upon my rights under the Fifth Amendment to the Constitution.
1: Pleading the Fifth 111 times. This is Rand Paul. After the questioning,
3: the president, President Biden, granted him complete immunity. With the grant of immunity, do you still need Fifth Amendment protections, or do they apply? So, and telling them all he had to do today was tell the truth. If he testified and told the truth, even if he admitted to destroying thousands of records, which we think happened, there's no penalty that attaches. It would just be the truth.
1: So, in other words, why would he plead the Fifth 111 times? If he was granted immunity. Now, I will tell you why that is. The reason why he did that is, frankly, because there's some lawyers out there that will tell you that the AutoPen, the Biden AutoPen pardon, would not apply to today's testimony earlier in the program. And it's worth repeating. I did play audio from this guy, John Yoo, who was on Fox News, and he said absolutely that Joe Biden's AutoPen pardon would not apply to his testimony today. This is what John Yoo said.
4: He can't claim that the pardon would cover any of his answers now. You can only be pardoned for lying to Congress from before the pardon. If he commits a lie before Congress now, he'll be committing a federal crime and could be prosecuted. He's obviously running from this. This is one of the greatest public policy disasters in the history of the American Republic, where experts like him overreacted to the virus, shut down the economy at cost of hundreds of billions of dollars, interfered with the everyday lives of every single American, and infringed on all of our individual freedoms. And so now, of course, he's trying to pretend he had nothing to do with it. But as you say, in the diary, he records pretty meticulously all these governors, mayors, Mayor de Blasio in New York, Governor Newsom in California, urging them to shut down bars, restaurants, schools, and now he's pretending he didn't do that. So if you're a senator, you would say, were you telling the truth in public when you said you had nothing to do with it? Did you lie your diary? What was actually true in your mind? Tell us the truth now. And if you lie, you're committing perjury and could go to jail for it.
1: I mean, listen, we'll have to wait and see where this whole thing goes. There is, at least for me, and I did mention this earlier, there is some satisfaction in seeing Dr. Anthony Fauci in the hot seat because, quite frankly, of what we all went through during COVID. I mean, y'all remember it. We went through the lockdowns. Our children were not allowed to go to school. Playgrounds were closed. Businesses were destroyed. We all know what we went through. People lost their jobs if they were not able or willing to get vaccinated. We remember all of this. And in my estimation, in my opinion, Dr. Anthony Fauci, he was the guy that was behind all of that. And so that's why there's a lot of Americans today. This is one of the moments that went viral during the questioning of Dr. Anthony Fauci earlier today.
5: Who the f- do you think you were for doing that?
6: It is a total disgrace what you did to this country.
1: Yeah, that is Senator Bernie Moreno, one of many Republicans taking their swings at Dr. Anthony Fauci, who, I mean, he sat there stoically. And he's there to talk about, of course, his role in the pandemic decision making. That would include lockdowns. That would include mask mandates. The funding of gain-of-function research and school closures and a lot more. He, of course, had a hand in all of this. And so, you know, this was, as far as the questioning goes, this was one of the more viral moments. Interesting, I didn't mention this earlier, but an interesting story, backstory with this Republican Senator Bernie Moreno, where, you know, he, during COVID, he was not a politician. Or at least as far as I know, he wasn't at least in the Senate. He experienced what he experienced with COVID. And so he ended up selling all of his businesses and running for office. That was how angry he is. He sold his businesses. He ran for office. He was elected to the Senate. And then there he was. As he described all of this, then there he was face to face with Dr. Anthony Fauci, the guy that inspired his political career because he was so incredibly angry about what the world and particularly Americans had to deal with as far as the lockdowns and the forced vaccinations of COVID.
6: Who the f*** do you think you were for doing that? It is a total disgrace what you did to this country. And if my Democrat colleagues are standing there defending you, I hope the voters of the United States of America watch the clips of every one of you doting on a guy who was more interested in being a celebrity than saving American people. I will make it my mission to make certain that every single one of those Democrats who did that will see that clip over and over and over again. Because there is no defense of what you did. You may have had a 50-plus year legacy of public service, but it ends in total and complete disgrace. So let me ask you an opportunity to answer one question. Will you apologize, just apologize, to the people who you harmed through your actions? Will you say, do you have the dignity to just say you're sorry?
2: On the advice of counsel, I respectfully decline to answer based upon my rights under the Fifth Amendment to the Constitution.
1: And there you go. 111 times Dr. Anthony Fauci said that. And, you know, again, not to belabor the point, but, you know, as I said, it's nice to see him in the hot seat. Now, do I think that he'll actually survive the contempt vote? I don't know. We'll have to wait and see what happens. It depends on who you believe. Do you believe, you know, the many legals on TV who hit the shows and said, you know, some said, oh, yeah, the Biden auto pen pardon does apply to the testimony that we heard this morning, earlier today. And others said that it doesn't. Here's more from Rand Paul in the hallways, the corridor outside of the hearing room in Washington, D.C., as they were talking about Dr. Anthony Fauci's testimony, where one of the moments that, you know, really, I don't know, was a lot of cinema, a lot of drama, was when Dr. Anthony Fauci basically said that, you know, Rand Paul was obsessed with Dr. Fauci.
7: I think if you look at all of the questions that were asked, they're all very, very serious questions. You know, one of the questions, you know, was about the particular type of furin cleavage site, that its codons were CGG, CGG. This was actually seen by a Nobel laureate, David Baltimore. I don't know what his political partisanship is, but a famous microbiologist or molecular chemist who said that that was the smoking gun that made him think that it came from the lab. All of these were scientific questions.
1: I mean, that is true. That is true. I didn't get the opportunity to watch all of the hearing. I listened to some of it, and I watched some of it as I was, you know, on my way home. But, you know, I think that for the Republicans, they just want Anthony Fauci to be held accountable. You want Anthony Fauci to be held accountable. Remember what he was part of, right? I just mentioned a few of them. The lockdowns, the closed schools, losing the jobs if you didn't get the vaccine. Of course, we know that there were many members of the military that were drummed out of the military because they refused to get the vaccine. And by now you've heard of Anthony Fauci's diary. which he saved on the computers at work on government servers. But he was enamored with media attention. He was enamored that Barbra Streisand was actually talking to him. He was so excited that people were calling him sexy and that he was asked to go on Dancing with the Stars. And, you know, Marino was right about, you know, these Democrats. They were talking about how great he was and how, you know, he was somebody who was a historic medical and political figure. No, he actually wasn't. It's pretty sad, though, that the Democrats believe all that, and they've gone on the record as saying so. One more audio bite from Rand Paul. Then coming up, I'm going to play some audio, some great audio from John Fetterman. And you know that this was important because Fetterman was actually wearing a suit. More Rand Paul here.
7: As far as the origins, I didn't really get interested in it until I read an article by Nicholas Wade in, I think, the spring of 2021. That's when I became intrigued that, wow, we could have been funding this. So I was completely neutral on Anthony Fauci until we began asking questions. But until we began seeing the revealed emails that what they say in private was different than in public. In private, he said, wasn't the wet market. In public, he said for 5 years it was the wet market. In private, his virologist said, looks like the virus has been manipulated. Publicly said, it's not even plausible that it could have been. So this contradiction between public and private is really what's damaged.
1: Yep. So, I mean, we'll have to see what happens. By the way, there is an attorney general, I believe, in the state of Florida that is also making noise about what she may do regarding Anthony Fauci. So that and a whole lot more straight ahead. My name is Dan Mandis, in for Eric Erickson.
0: He's got the courage to tell you the actual truth, even when it isn't popular. It's the Eric Erickson Show.
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2: On the advice of counsel, I respectfully decline to answer based upon my rights under the Fifth Amendment to the Constitution.
1: Dr. Anthony Fauci, in his testimony today, 111 times he pled the Fifth. And so now he could be in some trouble. There's some discussions of a contempt vote there in the Senate. We'll continue to talk about that. I do want to let you know that not only that could be awaiting Dr. Anthony Fauci, but also breaking news here in the last little bit, the Florida Attorney General is now launching a state-level

0: investigation into Anthony Fauci after his, as they're saying, lack of candor before Congress. The auto pen pardon, they say, does not cover state-level crimes. He says, my office is launching an investigation into Dr. Anthony Fauci. It is past time we get to the truth of what happened during COVID. So, I mean, we'll have to wait and see what happens. I think Dr. Anthony Fauci could be in a lot of trouble. Now, one of the more introspective moments was when John Fetterman, who was actually wearing a suit, was talking about regrets and his own regrets about his dealings with or observations of Dr. Anthony Fauci during COVID.
1: But one that it's not about much more your regrets, but I have one. And that is early on that there was the theory that the virus could have emerged from the lab. And early on that became like a right-wing kinds of theory. And I thought it seemed to make sense. Now, there was a really advanced lab that was close by, and then you have this unknown virus out. So, but that became a very partisan thing. And now it seems now it's more and more emerging theory that that would have come from the lab. Now, you know, I think that the next time our nation's facing something like this, we are not become, you know, as I might have been, blinded by the partisan idea that maybe the truth might come from a side that's different than you are. But I think we should really be willing to pursue truth, no matter where that may have emerged, you know, after.
0: Yeah, I mean, listen, John Fetterman is absolutely right. I mean, there's a lot of folks, I mean, maybe even you. I know that I was talking about the lab leak theory very early on. I mean, you know, everybody sort of just as the whole thing began, we were just paying attention to the story and listening to the possibility that it did come from this wet market. But, you know, really quickly, within probably a few days, maybe a week or two, when the scientists started coming out, other scientists other than Fauci scientists started coming out and saying, yeah, we don't think it was the wet market, actually. And then there was the crush of media and Fauci and Fauci affiliated scientists that would say, oh, no, it was the wet market. And if you say otherwise, well, you know, then you're a racist, right? Remember all that? Or you were a tinfoil hatter. Remember all that? And that narrative, by the way, went on for, I mean, years it went on. Until finally they admitted, yeah, it does look like it may have come from the lab. But Dr. Anthony Fauci seemingly knew for a long time before he admitted in public that this thing did indeed come from that Wuhan lab. And he may face some penalties for that, and we'll talk about that and a whole lot more straight ahead. My name is Dan Mandis, in for Eric Erickson. Find out more about me at Dan Mandis Show.
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3: 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If only we could begin at the root of our problems, which is the disease of human nature that the Bible calls sin. This is why Christ came and died on the cross. 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
2: We can help you find ways to tell your friends and neighbors about a personal relationship with Jesus Christ and how it will change their lives. 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We're the Billy Graham Evangelistic Association.
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1: Thank you very much for being here. Always appreciate the opportunity to fill in for Eric Erickson. He'll be back on Monday, by the way. So I'm just sitting here during the break, and I'm going through all of this incredible audio from the Fauci testimony. I mean, it was hours and hours of Dr. Anthony Fauci answering questions, or not answering questions, I should say, pleading the fifth to every single question. And as I said before, there's something cathartic about listening to all of this. You know, I think there's a special place in you know where for Dr. Anthony Fauci. But, you know, I want to play some of this audio from Josh Hawley. And I have a rule on my morning show in Nashville, Tennessee on Super Talk 99.7 WTN. And that is that oftentimes the audio is the star, and I can't possibly describe something as good as just simply playing it for you, even if it might be a little longer. So I'm going to play some audio for you where Josh Hawley, the whole thing was like 9 minutes. I promise you, I'm not going to play you the whole 9 minutes. You can go watch it for yourself. But one of the things that Hawley did, Josh Hawley, the senator, did, was he really trolled Dr. Anthony Fauci. And part of the conversation, and I've been talking about this off and on all afternoon long, is he was pleading the fifth. Does he have a right to plead the fifth because he has been pardoned? That's part of what Josh Hawley had to talk about as he was questioning Dr. Anthony Fauci.
2: Thank you, Mr. Chairman. Well, nothing says honesty like taking the fifth, huh, Doc?
1: 111 times. 111 times.
2: Let's try something. What day of the week is it today?
1: Wait for it.
3: On the advice of counsel, I respectfully decline to answer based upon my rights under the Fifth Amendment to the Constitution.
2: What color tie are you wearing?
3: On the advice of counsel, I respectfully decline to answer based upon my rights under the Fifth Amendment to the Constitution.
2: What color is the carpet in front of you?
3: On the advice of counsel, I respectfully decline to answer based upon my rights under the Fifth Amendment to the Constitution.
2: Let's just get one thing straight. You don't have any rights under the Fifth Amendment because you've been pardoned, as you very well know. As the Supreme Court has been clear for a century and more, Brown versus Walker, 1896, when he has been pardoned, he may not stand upon his privilege. You know that. Your lawyer is sitting behind you now shifting nervously in their chairs. They know it. This isn't about the Constitution. This isn't about the law. This is about contempt. Contempt for this body and contempt for the American people.
1: So that's, I've got more, but that's the question. Will Dr. Anthony Fauci end up being brought up on contempt charges? I'm seeing in the on the interwebs, so it must be true, on X, that he will indeed be brought up on contempt charges. Now, I don't know. I don't know if Rand Paul has actually come out and officially said that that is his plan. And this pains me to say this, my friends, but I understand why Fauci is refusing to answer the questions. Because he had all of these really smart senators, and a lot of them are lawyers, asking him questions that were effectively designed to get him to fall into a perjury trap.
2: But I think I know why you're doing it. It's because you don't want to answer questions. It's because you did all kinds of terrible things. It's because during the pandemic, you got rich, didn't you? You got rich while people were dying, hundreds of thousands of Americans, over a million in the end, and you were getting rich. And not only were you doing that, you were using federal employees with taxpayer money to apply for and solicit cash prizes for you personally. Cash prizes totaling over $1 million. You did all of that during the pandemic, didn't you? That's a question.
3: On the advice of counsel, I respectfully decline to answer based upon my rights under the Fifth Amendment to the Constitution.
1: I mean, honestly, you have to admit, even if you are a supporter of Dr. Anthony Fauci, that's actually kind of comical. What color is your tie? I plead the fifth. What color is the carpet in front of you? I plead the fifth. Now, there must be, and maybe, you know, maybe some highfalutin attorney can explain to me, why is it that he couldn't simply say, I'm wearing, what color? A blue tie. Why couldn't he simply say, I am wearing a blue tie, answer that question, but not answer the questions related to his dismal performance during COVID? That I don't understand, but whatever. It's clear that he was afraid to answer any questions. But one of the things that people are really focused on,
2: Mr. Chairman,
1: is the final 90 seconds, the final 90 seconds of Josh Hawley's questioning of Dr. Anthony Fauci. And here it is. You've got to listen to especially the last line.
2: Yeah, well, silence is admission. And here's the real thing. At the end of the day, it wasn't just about the money, really, was it? It was really about a power trip.
1: And by the way, he ended up worth about $12 million when the when everything was all said and done. He started out, he was worth, I guess they said about $1 million. By the end, he was worth about $12 million. Funny how that works, isn't it?
2: I mean, through all of this, you want to be the most famous scientist in the world. You were so focused on getting every award and every drop of cash that you could, all because you wanted to be on TV. You wanted to be the sun god of science. You wanted to be the guy who was in charge of it all. You wanted to lambast Trump. You wanted to make sure that nobody else stole your spotlight. You wanted to be the guy. You had time to sit for In Style magazine. Here's what you were doing with your time. You could sit for In Style magazine, but you can't answer questions for the American people. You could sit for In Style magazine, but you're here taking the fifth. You could sit for In Style magazine and get $1 million in cash awards, but now the cat's got your tongue. I bet he does. I tell you what, here's my conclusion from all of this. This was really all about you the whole time. Somewhere along the way, you lost your way. You may have been a good public servant at one time, I don't know. But what I can tell you from reading your emails now, from looking at what you did, how you used your employees, somewhere along the line, it became all about you. You became a narcissist and a megalomaniac and a liar. And you've lied to the American people, and you've lied to this body. And you've disgraced your profession by doing it. You called yourself the most famous scientist in the world. You've done more to harm science than anybody in my lifetime. And I hope you'll go home and write that in your diary.
1: I mean, that you have to admit, that is brutal. I mean, Josh Hawley is one of my favorites, actually. But the reality is, the man speaks the truth. I mean, when you look at what Fauci wrote in his diary, right, about wanting to go on Dancing with the Stars and people calling him sexy and, you know, he's talking to Barbara Streisand and he's just enamored with all of that media attention. He'd been the nerd, I guarantee you, in high school. He was the nerd in college. And so now all of a sudden he's got all of this attention. Do you know when, and the host probably earlier this week probably talked about this, but you know, when he was so excited that he had accomplished the Fauci Five. Do you know what the Fauci Five is? The Fauci Five is when he was able to appear on not one, not two, but all five of the Sunday morning shows. And he was very excited about it. And so the more that he wrote in his diary, I mean, honest to goodness, the more narcissistic he looked. And it was crazy. Because as Josh Hawley was saying, people were dying. People were locked in. Kids were not learning. Kids were not developing. And he is giddy that he gets to talk to Barbara Streisand. So crazy. And so appropriate now that he has been hauled in front of the Senate. He's been asked all of these questions. And now there's a very real possibility he'll be held in contempt. I don't know if he's going to be held up on any charges. I don't know. I very highly doubt that he'll end up going to prison. I don't see that happening. I just don't. And by the way, the majority of people that I've spoken to who are diehard conservatives, because that's what I consider myself, majority of those folks, people that I run with, people that I talk to, we are so cynical these days that there is ever any kind of accountability in Washington, D.C., that most people that I speak to say, ah, you know what, this is just another dog and pony show. It's all it is. Love Rand Paul. Love Josh Hawley. Love Bernie Moreno. But the possibility of Dr. Anthony Fauci actually dealing with any kind of consequences with all of this, probably not going to happen. Any ramifications for recommending the lockdowns, for recommending that schools close? And by the way, he can sit here as he has in the past. He can sit here and he can say, oh, well, I didn't have anything to do with the actual lockdowns or the schools closing or businesses closing or the forced vaccinations. The reality is that he did actually have a lot to do with it. He was the puppeteer. He's the one making the recommendations. He's the one that's talking to all of these different politicians. How do I know? It was in his diary. He talked about speaking to Mayor de Blasio in New York. He spoke about speaking to Governor Newsom in California. And all of these other statewide leaders recommending that they shut down those schools. Shutting down the development of our kids. Shutting down their ability to learn. Because let's all just be honest. There was some homeschooling going on. The kids may have been at home, but there was no schooling going on. And I think that there's a lot of kids who are still to this day, in 2026, still recovering from that time of trying to learn at home. Should Anthony Fauci be held accountable for all that? I believe that he should. My name is Dan Mandis, in for Eric Erickson. Got a lot more straight ahead.
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1: You know, it's so interesting. Earlier, I was playing some audio of Mamdani, you know, New York Mayor Mamdani, and, you know, just talking about these grocery stores, that city-run grocery stores there that they're going to be opening in New York. They're going to cost a lot of money. You're going to have a lot of the staples, you know, meat and rice and beans and some of these things, 30% off, I think, what it is. So I want to play this piece of audio from, this is a Democrat Senate candidate, James Tallarico, where he goes on this rant calling capitalism theft. Listen to this.
2: Trickle-down economics is not a theory. It is theft. They have been...
1: Okay, so before I let this go on, I want you to think about this. So in New York, what Mamdani is doing is he is essentially taking from one set of taxpayers and using their money to pay for the food of other New Yorkers. Because these city-run grocery stores, they are, you know, paid for by the taxpayers, right? I mean, partially. So isn't what you're doing? Because the taxes are supposed to be used, you know, to fix potholes in schools and, you know, pay for police and all of those kinds of things. Taxpayer dollars are not supposed to be used to pay for food of everyday New Yorkers. Unless you're talking about, you know, government safety nets and that kind of thing. So in other words, what would you call taking the money of one set of New Yorkers and using it to pay for the food of other New Yorkers, right? I mean, it seems to me like that's theft. But it's Tallarico who says that capitalism and trickle-down economics is actually theft.
2: Trickle-down economics is not a theory. It is theft. They have been stealing the wealth that we all created. It's why everything sucks right now. It's why people are so angry.
1: Let me tell you something, Tallarico. The reason why people are angry is because it was your... Didn't Tallarico... Wasn't he out there saying that America needs to be a big old welcome mat for illegal aliens? Pretty sure he said that, or something like that. The reason why people are angry is because people like you, James Tallarico, and Joe Biden and Alejandro Mayorkas and the rest of your ilk let in all of those illegal aliens. What, about 20 million of them? I mean, whatever your accepted number is, right? Your accepted number could be 5 million, 6 million, 10 million, 20 million. I don't care what your accepted number is. The Biden administration lied to us for 4 years, gaslit us, tried to tell us the border is secure, don't you know? And everybody knew that they were lying. That's why people are angry. That's why people are frustrated. And then we got all of the corruption that is happening in Democrat-run cities across America and states, whether we're talking about, you know, Minnesota, whether we're talking about California. I could go on and on. But that's why people are angry. So I don't know what this guy's talking about. I don't even know. It's like Joe Biden. Does Tallarico even know what he's talking about? Certainly Joe Biden did not. So I find the whole thing just funny. Now, we can have debates over, you know, trickle-down economics and all that kind of stuff. But there is no doubt that when you are taking money from taxpayers in New York and using it to open up a government-run store, a city-run store, and you're giving all these folks a 30% discount on some of the, you know, some of the items, you're doing two things. Well, you're doing it a number of different things. Number one, obviously, the stores around the neighborhood that have to pay for taxes, have to pay for rent and all of these other things that the government-run grocery stores don't have to do, but you're also taking from New Yorkers and essentially giving it to other New Yorkers. That's why people are angry. Dan Mandis in for Eric Erickson. We'll talk tomorrow right here on the Eric Erickson Show.
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10: He will be back in the spotlight when he goes before the Senate today. Wendy Swanson has more.
11: Fauci will testify before a GOP-led Senate panel on the COVID-19 pandemic in a hearing that is all but guaranteed to be combative. It comes days after Kentucky Republican Senator Rand Paul released what he calls Fauci's diary during the pandemic. Republicans say the diary proves Fauci was deliberately downplaying the theory COVID-19 originated from China's Wuhan lab while reveling in his own celebrity. Former President Biden says he preemptively pardoned Fauci because of possible, quote, unjustified and politically motivated prosecutions by the incoming administration.
10: Consumer confidence edged lower in July. Tammy Trujillo has the latest.
12: The Conference Board reported its headline confidence index fell nearly a point and a half from June's downward revised reading. The board's chief economist said concerns about food and grocery prices increased as consumers continued to be mostly pessimistic about the economy. According to the survey, the 12-month outlook for inflation expectations eased slightly. Meanwhile, home buying and auto purchasing expectations both trended higher again this month.
10: Federal immigration officers apparently used slurs to talk about Latinos during a crackdown in Los Angeles last year.
13: That's according to body cam footage and text messages released in court documents by the ACLU of Southern California. The release was part of the ACLU's efforts to get a court injunction to end what they call race-based profilings in the course of the Trump administration's immigration crackdown. In the videos and texts, some agents referred to Latinos as tonks. That's a slur used for the sound a baton or flashlight makes when it hits someone in the head. Other agents referred to immigrants as wet, a shortened version of a slur. In Los Angeles, I'm Michael Kastner.
10: From America's News Network, USA Radio News.
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10: President Trump says the U.S. could soon strike Iran's underground Pickaxe Mountain nuclear site, though officials have not confirmed reported activity inside, and experts disagree on the likely military impact. A new book from the Foundation for Defense of Democracies argues China, Russia, Iran, and North Korea are increasingly coordinating across the military, economic, cyber, and technology sectors. Researchers documented more than 600 instances of security cooperation since 2019. While not a formal alliance, the authors warn the growing partnership could complicate America's response to multiple international crises at the same time. A prominent Democrat is raising new concerns about the party's leadership ahead of the midterm elections. Former Biden campaign manager Rufus Gifford says Democratic National Committee Chair Ken Martin is failing to unite the party and keep pace with fundraising demands. Martin disputes the criticism, saying the DNC is posting record fundraising for a party out of the White House. The criticism comes as Democrats work to strengthen their position before November. A former Navy SEAL has been convicted in a foiled plot to use explosives against law enforcement officers during a California protest. Federal prosecutors say Gregory Vandenberg was arrested after a New Mexico store clerk reported statements he made while purchasing fireworks. Investigators say the clerk's warning allowed authorities to intervene before Vandenberg reached the protest. He was later sentenced to federal prison. I'm Ron Warner, USA Radio News.
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0: back, everybody, to Will Kane Country. I am a guest host. Some of you may know me, some of you may not know me. My name is Danny Paulstruck. I'm a comedian, podcaster here in New York City, and we have a hot hour in store for all of you. Shout out to everybody watching over on YouTube, over on Facebook. We see you. You are valid. We got a lot to talk about today. We have some guests joining us off the top of the show. We have Cody Tucker. Has Cody Tucker been on the show before? I'm not the regular host, so I don't know this kind of stuff. And we got Dan and Patrick, of course. How's it going, guys?
1: Doing great. How are you?
0: I'm very well. How's Florida? You're not at a Publix?
1: No, I'm in the Senate chambers right now.
0: You're in the Senate chambers. Oh, okay. Yes. Your green screens are topical. And then we have Cody Tucker. How's it going, Cody? We've never actually formally met.
2: No, we haven't, but it is a pleasure meeting you.
0: Yeah. Okay. So we have lots to get to today. So Cody, you're a comedian, author of Now You Know, Mind Blowing Stories from History and Pop Culture, as well as host of the Cody Tucker Show. Cody, have you ever? So you have one of my favorite your voice. I love your Have you ever considered doing guided meditations?
2: Oh, maybe. I've never considered it, but I might have to give it a shot. I'm not very motivating.
0: It's not about motivating. It's just it's so soothing.
3: I'd fall asleep to it.
1: Relaxing.
0: Yeah, it's like relaxing.
3: I've done that before myself.
0: Yeah.
3: I've done the voiceover work.
0: Yeah. You should maybe like some, because you're like into conspiracies a little bit, right? So it's like some conspiracy-oriented, mindfulness.
3: Here's why we didn't land on the moon.
0: Yes, exactly, right? Because look, I mean, a lot of people in this country, and you know what? We're gonna get right into this because this is probably the topic of the day, and this is obviously the conspiracy people are chalking up a huge win today, a big dub. Pat, big dub, or is this nothing?
1: Oh, this is a big deal. This is a big deal.
0: So, Dr. Anthony Fauci. He's on Capitol Hill today. Not a lot happening. So they brought him in. This is kind of what I thought would happen because obviously he received a pardon from Biden on Biden's way out of office, and it's a blanket pardon. What year does it go back to?
3: What is that, Patrick?
0: Do we know?
1: Yeah, it goes back. I think it's indefinite.
0: It's retroactive his whole life.
1: I think so.
3: Yeah.
0: That's pretty sweet.
3: Yeah. So is President
1: Biden's good.
0: That's pretty sweet. Does he get it? That would be nice. Yeah, that would be nice. Yeah. Sure. Just like, hey, every dumb thing you ever did, just absolved by the federal government.
3: My juvie record.
0: Yeah, just all of it. Just, hey, man, total clean slate. So he's on Capitol Hill today. He's getting grilled. Let's get the highlights, can we? Can we get the highlights?
3: Yeah.
4: Do so because of the respect I have for the legislative branch of government and my decades-long record of cooperating with Congress. Under the advice of my attorneys, I will invoke my right under the Fifth Amendment of the Constitution to refrain from answering your questions. Thank you.
0: Okay. Do we have any other answers?
3: We do.
0: Okay, let's get another one.
3: He refuses to answer, actually.
0: Oh, Fauci.
5: Were you ever made aware of gain-of-function research on monkeypox being conducted at the National Biodefense Analysis and Countermeasure Center and back at Fort Detrick?
4: On the advice of counsel, I respectfully decline to answer based upon my rights under the Fifth Amendment of the Constitution.
0: Okay, there we go. Now, I was telling you, before the show started, Dan, I was telling you, Patrick, you ever see those First Amendment auditors?
1: Yes.
0: So for people who don't know, it's the worst, but it's the best.
3: Yeah. Right? I hate it, but I understand it.
0: Yeah. So basically, I'm Canadian, so we don't have such a thing. We don't have a First Amendment, right? So you can't do this kind of hijinks in Canada. But here, there's these content creators. I think they figured out, they basically gamed like YouTube. So essentially what they do is they'll go set up on a public sidewalk. And for people who don't know, in this country, you are allowed to film anything that your eyes can see,
6: right? So as long as your eyes can see it, you can film it in this country. It is completely legal. It is covered by the First Amendment. Most people have no idea about this.
3: They don't know that because you see in the video, they're like, you can't film me.
6: Yeah, you can't film me. Yeah. It's they're just like, you can't film me. And, you know, they get a little aggressive sometimes. Like, they'll, you know, you'll see ones where they'll set up like literally outside of a jewelry store. Right. And they'll just be like, we're filming in like just your jewelry store all day. And, you know, normally the person who owns the jewelry store is like, hey, what's going on? Like, this is, seems like, you know, I'm concerned. And they're like, who are you? And it's just like, none of your business. It's none of your business. They always say, they go, what's your name? He goes, Bill. Bill what? Bill of Rights. That's their big.
3: Nice, man.
6: That's their big one. And then it goes one of two ways. So maybe three ways. One way is that the person tries to fight the First Amendment auditor, and then the First Amendment auditor pepper sprays them. Sometimes, like, pepper spraying an 80-year-old man outside of, like, a Home Depot or something. Like, he's just there to get some, like, lumber. Pepper sprays an old man. The police get called is option number two, and the police know what they're doing, and they're like, hey, sorry, like, he's allowed to do this. Or sometimes the police are actually not so aware, and then that's a whole thing. But then, you know, these get tons of views. And basically, you know, they get tons of views and they make tons of money. And so they have, it's a little cottage industry. I actually saw, I think it was on maybe CBS or CNN or something. They actually covered this for the first time. Like, it's going, First Amendment auditing is going mainstream.
2: It's insane. They're some of the worst human beings on the planet.
6: Absolutely.
2: Yeah.
6: They
2: I mean, I know you have the right to do it, which is fine and all, but, you know, being a complete jerk is, I guess it's a lane, you know, for some people.
6: I like the First Amendment auditors. I like the sovereign citizens. I'm a big fan of the sovereign citizens. Do you know those, Dan?
3: I don't.
2: Great.
6: Oh, my God.
3: What are the sovereign citizens?
6: You don't know the sovereign
3: citizens? I need to be more chronically online.
6: Honestly, this is an indictment of how much time I spend on TikTok Live. And we're going to have another one of my favorite things recently is, and we're going to have Big Herc, Marcus Simmons. He's coming on later. He has a big YouTube channel called Fresh Out. He was basically the pioneer. If you ever see, like, all these prison where they interview people like ex-convicts or something, this guy is like the pioneer of that. He started this, I think, 12 or 13 years ago. He has a pretty big YouTube channel. But now everybody in prison has a phone.
3: Yeah.
6: And they all just live stream all day.
3: And like, go on dating apps.
6: They go on dating apps. Yeah. They commit fraud.
3: Yeah.
6: But they just live. Like, you know those NPC. I don't know if, like, the, you know, the audience who's watching this is maybe a little too online for them.
3: Yeah.
6: But like, you ever see those NPC streams?
3: No.
6: Where the people they just don't move, and then you can, like, give them money on TikTok, and it'll put, like, these funny, like, overlays on their face.
3: That's insane.
6: So basically, these dudes are in prison. They're just sitting there smoking dope. They have knives sometimes. Like,
3: prisons change from what I saw in movies.
6: I was talking to Big Herc was on my show on Monday, and I was talking about this because I was like, you know, I watch these Big Herc interviews, and the way he makes it out is like, prison is the worst place on earth.
3: Right.
6: It's dangerous. I'm it's sure violent. It is. Yeah. It's horrible. And then you watch these live streamers, and you're like, this doesn't seem that bad.
2: Seems all right to me. It's like a summer camp.
6: It's like it's like the worst part is, like, the food.
3: Involuntary.
6: Worst part is the food, which is also like summer camp.
3: Yeah.
6: And, like, just like summer camp, you have a commissary that you go to kind of supplement your diet. It's very much. But it's, okay.
1: I would love the break. I would love the break in time. You just go 3 months, get away from things, be able to meditate a little bit.
6: You know what?
3: Because you have seven kids.
6: Do you have seven kids? How many kids do you have? Seven?
1: Yeah, seven.
6: You have seven?
3: Eight on the
6: How
3: way.
6: How old are
1: about
6: you?
1: About to have eight. Yeah.
6: Oh.
1: 39.
6: Yeah. Oh, okay. That's about right. So you got started pretty
1: not
6: early.
1: Super old.
6: Not super old.
3: Yeah. 39 with eight children.
6: Congratulations, man. That's great. Yeah, I'm kind of friendly with Martin Shkreli, and he served a little time over at Fort Dix.
1: Yes.
6: And he was like, it wasn't that bad. he's like, it wasn't that bad. I mean, famously, when Sam Bankman-Fried got, you know, his...
3: That's white-collar prison, though.
6: Yeah.
3: They play tennis. And...
6: Well, you know what? But it's still a medium security. Like, I think that's where Diddy is right now as well. He's at Fort Dix, which is a funny name, prison to put him at. But... Right. He D-I-X. And but he's just like, it was, he's like, you just get to read books all day and just, you know, he's like, you don't really have a lot of responsibility. There's no
3: bills.
6: But
3: do they have their like amendment rights in prison, like with First Amendment? And
6: So if they say
3: something, you know,
6: I mean, that's the thing is no. And I don't know if this is like an indictment of the prison system in the United States right now, because I know Georgia prisons are like severely understaffed right now. And, you know, you hear that and like they don't pay them very much. Like, I don't know if that's the solution is like, hey, we need to give them more money to because they don't care. And like some of these correction officers, they're the ones smuggling in these phones. A phone is like $5,000 to $10,000.
3: That's crazy.
6: Inside of prison. I'm Danny Paulschuk, and I'm filling in for Will Kane over on Will Kane Country. And we will be right back.
7: News, sports and talk. Will Kane Country.
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12: I'm Gianna Gelosi with your Fox True Crime Minute. New details emerge in a 24-year-old murder case that has gone cold until this year. Back in 2002, Frank Weiss from Plano, Texas, was found dead near Lake Louisville. Last month, 55-year-old Lisa Honrund was arrested for his murder. She was his wife at the time of his death. Court documents say Weiss was shot with a .38-caliber firearm, and his body was found wrapped in plastic bags, tied up with rope, and weighted down with sandbags duct-taped to his legs. They went on to say that Weiss and Honrund went to dinner 2 days before his body was found, and it was the last time he was seen alive. Detectives learned that Weiss had asked for an annulment, and Honrund signed it. In the days after his disappearance, detectives say Honrund told Weiss's daughter he had gone to Cancun but didn't want to be bothered. Investigators say the case was finally cracked thanks to new information from a key witness, alongside advances in technology and investigative techniques. 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I'm Gianna Gelosi with your Fox True Crime Minute.
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16: Jesse Ed Davis, one of the few successful Native American rock artists, was well known as a session guitarist who recorded solo albums, as well as working with a who's who of major artists in the 1970s and 80s. 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

0: I want to talk about this Fauci stuff. Obviously, can we play, by the way, the greatest contribution that Anthony Fauci provided to the culture? Specifically the song. I don't know if people have seen this.
1: The Sandman one?
0: Yeah, please. Okay. Let's play that. Do, do, do, do, do, do, do, do, do, do, do, do, do, do, do, do, do, do, do, do, do, do, do, do, do, do, do, do, do, do, do, do, do, do, do, do, do, do, do, do, do, do, do, do, do, do, do, do, do, do, do, do, do, do, do, do, do, do, do, do, do, do, do, do, do, do, do, do, do, do, do, do, do, do, do, do, do, do, do, do, do, do, do, do, do, do, do, do, do, do, do, do, do, do, do, do, do, do, do, do, do, do, do, do, do, do, do, do, do, do, do, do, do, do, do, do, do, do, do, do, do, do, do, do, do, do, do, do, do, do, do, do, do, do, do, do, do, do, do, do, do, do, do, do, do, do, do, do, do, do, do, do, do, do, do, do, do, do, do, do, do, do, do, do, do, do, do, do, do, do, do, do, do, do, do, do, do, do, do, do, do, do, do, do, do, do, do, do, do, do, do, do

0: are you thinking? A banger or what?
1: Smash it.
0: Smash it.
1: I've never seen that.
2: There are so many good ones. There's so many good ones. The Barbie girl one.
0: Yeah.
1: Let me ask you, is that real? Like likes Fauci?
0: He loves Fauci. Yes. That was like when Fauci had hypnotized the nation.
2: Yes.
0: Right? That was 2020. Yeah. Like, the nation was just hypnotized. Well,
1: we saw his diaries. He felt that way, too.
0: Right? He felt that way. I mean, the guy was, I mean, like, I feel like a jerk because I got a tattoo of him. I'm just like, what am I supposed to do with that now?
1: Yeah.
0: I guess maybe add a little plead the fifth underneath. It's my whole back.
1: Yeah.
0: It's a bit nice little back piece. But I will say, by the way, that kid's having a tough day today, huh?
1: Yeah.
0: Not,
1: I mean, he's probably, what, 15, 14 there?
0: Yeah.
1: He's probably, you know, 20.
0: That kid, if I had to guess, maybe is potentially over the last 5 years the most severely bullied child in America.
1: Yeah, unfortunately. I mean, he put himself out there, you know?
0: Cody, thoughts?
3: Yeah, I just think it's hilarious that old Tony has a diary, and it's like a 15-year-old girl's diary.
0: Yes.
3: It's like, I'm so popular. Chad said hello to me today. Like, I'm just surprised he didn't sign, like, end each entry with XOXO.
0: Yeah. Right,
1: like,
0: yeah. Again, like, you know what? Maybe people are starting to learn their lesson about stuff, but, like, if you're committing, you know, like the Epstein stuff, like, if you're committing crimes or, you know, doing stuff a little, you know, like, questionable, do not log, like, details of this in diaries and emails. Like, have any of these people heard of, like, Signal?
1: Yeah. Well, like, none? That doesn't work out great.
0: Well, that probably is not as good, too. But you're, like, still, like, I don't know, like a paper-based diary?
1: I don't think people realize they could be subpoenaed. Like, anything you write down or text, it counts.
0: Right.
1: Because you're writing it, it seems, you know, old school, then they're not going to care.
0: Yeah.
1: I have a journal.
0: Yeah, and I think with Fauci, he was just like, I'm untouchable. Yeah. Like, why would they ever come after me? Mm-hmm. Everybody loves me. He had the worst, maybe, first pitch. Next, maybe 50 Cent. Who had a worse first pitch?
1: Ooh, that's a tough call.
3: 50 Cent had the worst one.
0: Yeah. I mean, the thing is...
1: Have you ever seen a baseball before?
0: Yeah, like, Fauci's an old man, so you at least are like, that's an old man. Like, I don't expect... Although, George Bush, man. Maybe the best first pitch.
1: Oh, dude.
3: Without a doubt, the greatest first pitch of all time.
1: I saw that video again. It gave me, like, chills.
0: Yeah.
1: Like, strike.
0: I have a 2001 World Series baseball autographed by Rudy Giuliani.
1: That's wild.
0: Yeah. My friend had a baseball card store that she her father passed away, so she had to run it. It sounds like a really crappy TV show. And we went into the store, and I was just like, how much is this? She was like, I don't know, $30. Yeah. I'm like, it'd probably be worth more if it wasn't signed by Giuliani, to be honest, because it was a good ball. It's like a 2001 World Series, like, with branded ball. No, it didn't age well, but it's a nice little collector's piece. It
2: would have been great in 08.
0: Yeah. Oh, yeah. Oh, yeah. You know what? She sold it right at the bottom. Actually, no, I probably bought it. And it's probably worth even less than what I paid for it now. But I do have a question about what you guys think about the Fauci thing. So I personally, you know, you guys are both a little conspiracy minded, myself as well. I think that the conspiracy stuff is getting a little poisoned recently. But I do think that the damage that Fauci has done in terms of, like, the trust in public health, like, we will see for legitimately the next 30 or 40 years. Like, in terms of people who are like, hey, you have cancer, and you're like, yeah, I'm not taking like the medication that the doctor tells me to. Like, they lied to me in 2020, and I was right about that at the time. So now everybody's like, well, if I was right about that, I'm probably right about, you know what I mean? Mm-hmm. So it's like actual, like, you know, as much as, like, the COVID part, which was, you know, obviously a nightmare. Like, I'm like, this is actually, like,

0: kind of dangerous for some people.
1: Yeah. Well, and the distrust with vaccines in general, that's, I mean, that's gone. I mean, that trust is completely gone. You know, it used to be a very hippie mindset to say, I'm not giving my kids vaccines. Now that's becoming a heck of a lot more popular.
0: Yeah.
1: And that's because of him.
0: Yeah. Well, so Cody, like, I've seen a lot of your videos and like, you know, you'll cover stuff on like the Grateful Dead and like, are you into jam bands and stuff?
1: Are you jamming? I love the Grateful Dead.
0: You love the Dead. Not a big like current jam band iteration, but so
1: no, not really.
2: No Fish.
1: I do like Fish.
0: Fish. Trey's the man. But so I don't know if you've seen this, and I'm like, I've seen this firsthand because in 2020 there was a bit of a schism in the like that scene, essentially, where all those people were granola hippies, right? And They're one of their big things where they're like, we care what we put in our bodies. Like that was a big part of, you know, their whole like worldview is they're like, yeah, I care what I put in my body. They were like, you have to take this vaccine. They're like, I'm not. And like, well, you're MAGA now. And they're like, okay. So there's all these like right wing granola hippies now, which is, if you told me that 7 years ago, I'd be like, what are you taught? That's impossible.
1: Yeah, no, that is 100% true. There's so much of that. No, I mean, the Grateful Dead has always had kind of a bipartisan following. I believe some of the members of the Grateful Dead, at least back in the day, were pretty conservative, which you know, you may be surprised to know that. But but that has become a thing of, I guess I'm in that group now.
0: It's bizarre. They're like, I guess this one vaccine issue, and I'm just like...
2: But some people think they're being microchipped still. It's not just
0: the
2: vaccine.
0: They are being microchipped.
2: Sorry. I mean, you are being microchipped. Sorry.
0: What are you talking about?
3: More Will Kane next.
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5: 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This means defense vendors and contractors have to show that they don't use Anthropic's models in their work with the Pentagon. Anthropic is the...
6: God calls us to come alongside people who hurt.
7: Thousands of Christians through the ages have given their lives to help their neighbor, to relieve poverty, to care for the sick. Certainly the church is to be concerned about the social injustices in our world.
6: Along with meeting physical needs, says Billy Graham,
7: Jesus would see something even deeper. If only we could begin at the root of our problems, which is the disease of human nature that the Bible calls sin. This is why Christ came and died on the cross. The only way to change men is to get them converted to Jesus Christ. The greatest need of our great cities at this moment is evangelism.
6: We can help you find ways to tell your friends and neighbors about a personal relationship with Jesus Christ and how it will change their lives. 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Then click where it says, grow in your Christian faith. 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We're the Billy Graham Evangelistic Association.
8: 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Iraq's army is defeated. 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
16: President Trump gathering top tech companies to sign a new agreement to help fuel the global AI race. Executives from companies like Amazon, Google, Meta, XAI, and OpenAI are agreeing to pay for all the energy needed to run their planned data centers. They hope it will reassure communities wary of having data centers in their backyard.
17: We're here this afternoon for a historic signing that will help keep down utility bills very, very substantially. And electricity prices for millions of Americans, and in many cases for a lot of people that don't really understand why they're going up, but they're not going to be going up, they're going to be actually going down.
16: The president says the tech companies will build their own power supplies and will end up strengthening local grids. Around 3,000 new data centers are under construction or planned in the U.S. The data centers are expected to account for as much as half of U.S. power demand for the rest of this decade. With Fox on Tech, Connor Hansen, Fox Business.

0: Will Kane Country. I'm Danny Polischuk in for Will Kane. Yeah, Cody, I saw this. You did this Timothy Leary clip. And yeah. this is a question. It was related to like MK Ultra. And maybe Patrick, you have something to say about this. Do you think they're still doing MK Ultra in a different form? And if so, what? I have an opinion, but I'm curious what you guys think.
1: Patrick, you want to?
2: Yeah, it's true. I think there are levels to it. I do think that they're doing something still. I just don't know if it's MK Ultra. There's too much with the mind and consciousness that is beneficial for them.
0: Yeah.
2: It might tie into aliens too. I don't know.
1: Yeah, I don't think it's the same type of MK Ultra business going on back in like the 50s and 60s.
0: No, so they're not
1: just sitting them in
0: people.
1: A chair and sitting them in a chair and brainwashing them. But there's got to be some type of psychological manipulation.
0: I feel it's being done via social media.
3: Yeah, so my guy Connor over here, he's younger. He just said TikTok, he thinks.
0: That's what I think.
1: 100%.
0: That's what I think it is. I think it's being done. Like, even Herc, who will be joining us shortly, which I had never heard this conspiracy, but he's like, he honestly was like, all these TikTok lives is with the prisoners. Is like they're making it so that prison doesn't seem so bad.
3: Yeah.
0: So that people will care about going to prison.
3: Yeah.
1: Yeah.
0: And then they're just going to like, you know, the private prisons stand to benefit.
3: Yeah. I mean, well, go ahead, Zoe.
1: Well, it also makes fringe ideas seem more prevalent because you're just being exposed to, you know, all these videos of people having, you know, certain ideas. And so in your, you know, 15-year-old brain, you go, oh, well, I guess that's what everybody thinks.
0: Right.
1: And even though it is in no way the majority thought.
3: It also divides us a lot.
0: Sure.
3: So, like, your political ideology can get spread very, very fast to a large audience if you're just a guy, right?
0: Yeah.
3: And so then you find your niches within other people in those communities, and then you're like, well, that has to be what everyone is thinking. So that's what our country is, and everyone thinks our country is just this divided thing, and divided, you fall easier. So
0: that's true. As someone who's not from this country, but I'm sure, like, this country ebbs and flows between periods of division and cohesion. And
3: It's been a while since cohesion.
0: I'm not the first to say this, but the greatest thing that could, you know, unite this country would be like an alien invasion.
3: Yeah. But do you think people would even care or believe it?
0: I don't know. That's the thing.
3: If it literally was on the news and they were coming down.
2: I would not.
3: Patrick would not.
0: Yeah.
1: No, out on aliens.
0: Yeah.
1: Out on it. There's too much.
3: They mucked that up.
1: You know, hocus pocus business of, oh, look, here's 15 videos of aliens. Then you look and it's some little blip on a radar.
0: Right.
1: I'm done.
0: Yeah. And
1: cry wolf.
0: Like, you would have to see it with your own eyes.
1: Yeah. And I still don't know. I don't know if I trust my own eyes, really.
0: That's what they want, Cody. Yeah. That's exactly you've just bought into their whole thing. That's what they want.
2: What's the other one? Operation Blue Beam or Blu-ray?
3: Yeah, Blue Beam.
2: Blue Beam. Yeah.
3: That makes more sense than aliens, actual aliens. You know what I'm saying? Like, the government trying to do something like that makes more sense than us finding aliens or aliens being here.
0: That must be so sick where you're like, you know, you're out of college and you get recruited to be in the CIA. And you're like, what am I going to do? Like, am I going to be a spy? And they're like, no, you're just going to like melt everybody's brains with every like, you know,
3: convince
0: crazy
3: the masses
0: scheme
3: that,
0: you can think of. It's like, do you know how to use a ring light? You're going to need to.
4: Let's get him on here. We got Big Herc, everybody. You know Big Herc, Cody?
1: No.
4: You don't know Big Herc? Big Herc, Marcus Simmons. Hey. What's up, man? Long time
5: no
4: see.
5: How you doing, man?
4: Welcome to Will Kane Country. I'm sure you're like, what the hell is Danny doing here? But for people who don't know, Marcus Big Herc, he's the co-creator of Fresh Out. We were actually just talking about some of your conspiracy theory that one of my more favorite recent conspiracy theories that he told me, which is that the prisoners on TikTok Live is actually meant to make it seem like prison's not so bad.
5: Yeah, prison commercial.
4: It's like a prison commercial.
5: Prison commercial. You can't really pay to advertise like through traditional means. So why not let the criminals do it for you to invite their friends to come join them?
4: What do we think about that? Honestly, you told that to me the other day. I was like, holy crap.
5: Like, I mean, it's pretty ingenious. When you think about guys you grew up with and you hear stories about prison, and then you realize that it's not as bad because the shit you're doing in the apartment complex or projects is the same you're doing in prison, you know, why not just go in there and hang out for a couple of years, you know?
4: Sure. Make some spreads.
5: Yeah.
4: Watch some TV.
3: It's like an old mob movie. Drugs? They're making pasta and
1: slicing the garlic with a razor blade.
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18: I'm Ashley DeBorkin with a Fox Celebrity Profile with Bear Grylls. 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
19: Well, I think on this season, we really push the boundaries. It's great to bring it to Fox and have such diversity from jungle, from, you know, the forest to the high mountains to the deserts. But we always try and kind of seek out different types of terrain. There are a zillion things, so that bucket list is long.
18: As for whether it's all adventure all the time for Bear, he admits sometimes he takes a break.
19: It's been such a big part of my life, the adventure, and from a kid growing up through to my time with the military, through to Man vs. Wild for many, many years, and then Running Wild for the last decade plus. But at home, we're pretty mellow. Having said that, we do live off-grid. We do live on a little island in the UK, but I like that. It keeps our edge. But at the same time, I love getting back home, and I'm not like eating bugs and grubs. I love to cook a good big steak and a, you know, homemade cheesecake and get in a nice bath and have a cup of tea.
18: Ashley DeBorkin, Fox News.
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20: October 30th, 1974. It was the Rumble in the Jungle. World heavyweight champion George Foreman and former world champion Muhammad Ali entered the ring in Zaire in one of the first Don King promoted boxing matches. Muhammad Ali regained the world title from a younger and stronger Foreman and spoke to the press after the fight.
21: I had one hell of a rumble. I had to beat Tarzan's behind first for claiming to be the king in the jungle. For this fight, I've wrestled with alligators. I've tussled with the whale. I done handcuffed lightning and put thunder in jail. You know I'm bad. I have murdered a rock. I injured a stone and I hospitalized a brick. I'm so bad I make medicine sick. I'm so fast, man. I can run through a hurricane and don't get wet.
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22: 1 year ago, Cardinal Robert Prevost was elected Pope Leo XIV as the first American to ever become the Bishop of Rome. In the first official biography of the Pope, author Elise Allen says Leo has a special message to American Catholics.
23: Building friendship, building community, remembering that in spite of our differences, we can be friends and we can treat each other as human beings. You know, I think that's his big message.
22: And it's a message that has been tested and making headlines in the last few weeks as the Pope and President Trump sparred over disagreements about the war in Iran. Allen was the first journalist to have a lengthy interview with Pope Leo after his election, and she says Leo has a quiet strength that may surprise people, but one that can take on the world leaders. He was well prepared to stand his ground even against the President of the United States.
23: I think Leo, you know, was not entirely surprised by that, but he also said very clearly he is not trying to attack anybody with what he says. He's trying to preach the gospel, and I think he sincerely means that.
22: For Fox on Faith, Lauren Green, Fox News.

0: Welcome back to Will Kane Country. I'm Danny Polischuk in for Will Kane.
1: So Herc, you're the co-creator of Fresh Out channel on YouTube, creator of Big Herc 916. On YouTube, it's at Fresh Out Series and at Big Herc 916. So you were like the pioneer. Was anybody doing the interviews of the ex-cons before you? I think you're like the first.
2: I think I was the first, and then there was another channel that came right after us. But we were like the first to kind of put a different twist, to kind of add more of a positive twist on it rather than, you know, glorifying it, because I feel I got duped.
1: Yeah.
2: You know, I got duped, bro. I bought into the whole, you know, the hip hop when it changed and, you know, the culture and the mentality. And then what happens is you kind of age out of that and you realize a lot of what you believe was kind of there by design. You know, the behavior patterns, the way you look at life, the judgment of people, it's almost like a psychological psyop.
1: Yeah. And do you guys subscribe to the whole, I've seen people saying this, I don't necessarily subscribe to it, but the USAID got shut down and all of a sudden hip hop's not popular anymore?
2: Well, you know what, when you think about that transition, and I don't mean to cut you off, but you remember when AC/DC, Metallica, like the old school, all of y'all remember, they said it was promoting satanic music?
1: Yeah.
2: You play it backwards and, oh my God, it's saying this and that. Well, think about like that right there, right? That turning point with rock and the concerts and kind of influence on the young people. And then you think about like hip hop and its conception and the breakdancing, nonviolent. You had Public Enemy, you know what I mean? They were pretty much fighting power. Everybody was sticking together. Then we're like, you know, gangster rap.
1: Yeah.
2: The violence, you know, amplifying what's going on, you know, let's spread out, you know, go on tour, take the Raiders culture all over the country. It changed, man. Dudes weren't, before you go to a party, somebody might dance against you, have a dance off.
1: Yeah.
2: It wasn't nobody shooting, man. I mean, it wasn't, you could have 1,000 black people in a place and nobody got hurt. Now, not happening.
1: Cody?
3: Yeah, I mean, do you think that that is directly related to gangster rap? Do you think gangster rap was just, you know, this group of artists happened to be exposed to this type of lifestyle? Well, I'm going to write what I know, and this is what I know, versus some people who grew up, you know, they're not exposed to that, so they're just writing songs about dance, about breakdancing or whatever.
1: Yeah, because remember, rap used to be like, it's like, I'm rapping, like, yeah. It's kind of like that.
3: like Sugar Hill Gang.
1: Yeah, exactly. And you're like, yeah. This is like the most G-rated stuff.
2: I think they amplified it. Like, you don't necessarily, you got to remember, like, you don't have to actually create the genre, it will create itself, but then you just promote the subculture. You know what I mean? It's like skateboarding. Yeah. I used to be a big time skater back in the day, Santa Cruz, Tony Hawk, you know, Pal Peralta, Search for Animal Chin, and it wasn't that big. It was like a rebellious movement. I used to listen to Suicidal Tendencies, Agent Orange, all these punk bands as a black guy, you know? So I grew up kind of different, and I've seen, like, when you look at the different music genres and you look at, like, the rebellious nature, no different than, let's say, The Doors. His dad was CIA. Remember to experiment with a lot of the psychedelics. And then you come to find out, like, Charlie Manson was involved in a lot of that Hate Street experimental stuff. So they think, they see, like, wow, well, we've experimented with this. Then think about it. We add little guns, make guns more accessible, little liquor, little drugs. You know, you got the colors.
1: Crap.
2: I remember going to a liquor store, and the only two colors they sold were blue and red rags. Why?
3: Yeah.
1: Patrick, thoughts?
4: Yeah, Cody, what color is that? Black?
3: What color is your head?
1: Who are you affiliated
3: with? Oh, this is black. This
1: who
3: is black.
1: Who are you affiliated with?
3: No affiliation.
1: Who are you affiliated with?
3: Yeah.
4: No, I mean, that's fascinating. Yeah, I that's really interesting.
1: See, I'm like a free market guy. So it's there's a real, like, conspiracy chicken and egg here thing. Because, like, obviously rap music sucks now. Like, you know, that's my opinion. I'm not a huge, like, rap guy. I was, you know, when I was in high school, though, it was it. Like, that was the thing. But it's the real question is like, was this, you know, how organic was it, I guess? Go ahead, Herc.
2: Well, I don't mean to cut, but you remember, like you said, in high school, right? Now, you remember rappers were kind of intelligent. They had guys like, I forgot one of the guys, they called him Spell something. He was spelled out. You're like, you got to get a dictionary.
1: Yeah.
2: These guys were intelligent. You talk about intelligent black guys, very articulate, with no mumble rap. Dude, think about it now. Dumbed down.
1: Yeah.
2: Dude, they dumbed down the black culture, and then they're saying that math and science and reading is racial.
1: Mm-hmm.
3: Yeah.
2: Come right. on, man. You know what I mean? It's like that trickles down into the hood. Back in the day when I was growing up, if you got a bad grade in school, they would clown you. I mean, I went to a school that was in the hood in Frisco, but it was very academic, no sports. And you, it would, to be smart was to be kind of gangster, straight A student. You know, you might have had like the, you know, the hip hop club, but you were smart. You weren't proud to be dumb.
1: Right. Yeah.
4: It is really interesting, Danny, like the way things are promoted. Like Lizzo, for example, she's kind of went in the tank ever since they stopped promoting her.
1: Well,
4: like,
1: no, she turned her back on all her fat fans by getting skinny. Yeah. I think she
4: was... Yeah, but she was a she was like a radio phenomenon.
1: Yeah, but so again, back down. To a free market yeah. thing is just, you know, her audience was all these body positivity fats. And, you know, they just, they were like, hey, we had a deal. Like, you stay fat, we support you. And then she's just like, I'm not being fat anymore. Like, Adele got skinny, but that wasn't her thing, right? Lizzo's thing was like, hey, I'm a big tub of lard. And then, you know, everybody's like, yo, you turned your back on us.
3: Yeah. It's a betrayal.
1: It's betrayal.
3: Like when that show Felicity, when Carrie Russell cut her curly hair off.
5: That's a great example.
1: Deep cut, Cody.
2: What do you guys think about Sexy Red?
1: Sexy Red. I know she's not for me.
2: Okay. Do you know what she was promoting in her makeup line?
1: No.
2: She has lipstick called gonorrhea. Dude, no, you tell me that's not by design. Gonorrhea?
1: Do we know how well it's sold?
2: But it doesn't matter. Look at the
5: color selling shot.
1: Yeah. Yep. Can you pull up Sephora.com and let me know if gonorrhea is sold out?
5: I don't think I could look that up on the Fox computer. But.
1: Yeah, the Fox is, we're about to be all just escorted out of here after this, I think.
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6: America's listening to Fox News.

0: Welcome back to Will Kane Country. I'm Danny Polischuk in for Will Kane. All right, let's get to some of these articles. I feel like we haven't really got to. So, New York lawyer caught by a TikToker making out with a colleague in Central Park is placed on leave. So this is kind of like a Coldplay, you know, scenario, similarly. So this is in New York City. The man
1: married.
0: Okay, so so this is what, some morality angle?
2: But he doesn't, this guy doesn't,
0: know
2: that.
0: He doesn't
2: know. So this guy's just randomly going up to a couple that is making out in Central Park being like, hey, there's kids around
0: there. Which is like,
2: stop making out. And they're, it's not like hand under shirt type stuff.
0: Yeah, it's
2: they're
0: pretty,
2: just kissing.
0: It's pretty, it's pretty like G rated.
2: Yeah, it's Central Park. There's way worse stuff going on.
0: I mean, like of all the things, the infractions in New York City, you could make a TikTok out of.
2: Yeah.
0: Like you're going to do these people kissing. But so this blew up into this whole thing. Was this guy fired? Is this, I don't even get this. Like, what is the
2: Patrick,
0: crime here?
2: Info.
3: So he is on leave right now, and I don't know why exactly, except for maybe the fact that it is
2: morality
3: a colleague.
2: Clause.
3: Maybe he didn't. They didn't like.
0: Oh, so is this more like
3: it?
0: This is more like in the Me Too kind of territory,
3: right.
0: Post Me Too world.
3: There's like
0: a legal liability.
3: Exactly. So it's like I don't think it's an issue with him being married or anything. But
0: I mean, I'm sure it's an issue with his wife.
3: Well, sure. But you know how the internet works. The internet, you know, dove all over this and figured out where they worked and, you know.
0: See, again,
4: I think they got a whole website now, though, that they do this. Like, women will DM dudes who are married and then tell their wife that, hey, you know, your husband is a cheater or he was trying to hook up with me. So there's a whole thing, like, movement underground where women are doing this.
0: Yeah.
4: Let's back out.
0: But
4: so
0: yeah,
4: you
0: yeah,
4: be
0: like,
4: careful.
0: Like,
4: girls
0: cheaters.
4: Like, hey. But yeah, you want to see pictures of me or you like,
2: right.
4: Yeah. And then as soon as you send the pictures, she copies everything. Hey, your husband asked for naked pictures of me. And the whole time she was baiting you in there, but that's their game. Or maybe she tried to get some from you. So you got to be careful.
0: Yeah, it seems like entrapment.
5: It's entrapment. It's 100%.
3: Yeah. The law's also, on my side, babe. The law's on my side.
5: Guys got to be a little bit smarter than that. If some lady's just outright asking and going that straightforward, I'd be so suspicious.
4: Yeah. But you know, the guy's
5: more
4: ego.
0: Yeah.
4: You got guys
2: You're
4: who are so
2: right.
4: Like, you know, I'm hot. I know a guy, you know, guys, you know, oh man, two chicks. Oh, dude, this is, and it's all a setup.
0: Yeah.
5: Yeah.
4: You know
2: too good
4: I mean?
2: To be true, buddy.
0: I mean, I will say for any gentleman watching this right now, if you ever get a message like this from just some random woman who just, you know, is interested in you.
2: Or your girl's friend.
0: Or anything, go take an incredibly long, honest look in the mirror.
2: Mm.
0: First,
5: and
0: just
5: a
0: make
5: freezing
0: sure
5: freezing cold shower.
0: Yeah, just make sure this makes sense because this stuff doesn't really happen.
2: Yeah,
0: to the extent that you think it.
2: Like
0: does.
2: You may be
4: you know,
2: handsome,
4: you got guys
2: but
4: who pride themselves on like having the perfect family, kids, wife. And people will go after those guys. Like people who are jealous, who are miserable,
2: right.
4: Dude, they'll figure out a way whether they get a hot chick to come after you to destroy your image because everything's based on your image.
0: Yeah.
4: You know, you got a guy, his whole foundation was, I'm this, you know, righteous guy, you know, great family.
2: So right.
4: And, you know, he's a cheater. And then the guy, you know, he offs himself.
0: I mean, if you live in some third world country, like you're like, this is probably a pretty good way to extort people and make some money.
2: Yeah.
0: Right? You're just catfishing men, and then you have this dirt on them, and you're like, hey, I'll blow up your whole life, or you can send me $2,000 in Bitcoin.
2: Yeah, but then these people do crazy things where they send so much money. I would rather just blow up my life direct, like, that way.
0: Right.
2: And not have to, like, go into, like, violence or giving up tens of thousands of dollars.
0: Sure.
2: Like, I'm like, all right,
3: like
2: I got caught. I'm a cheater. I'm not doing this other crap.
0: Yeah, but you know what? For married guys, like, they do the math, and they go, this is going to cost me way more money.
2: Yeah.
0: Than what this person's asking.
2: Well, there's those like
3: just
2: murder
3: like
2: documentaries.
3: You don't make money. Just don't make money.
0: Yeah.
3: And they can't extort you.
0: Have eight kids.
2: Yeah. Be poor.
3: Yes.
5: Yeah, you can't divide by zero.
0: You can't. Yeah. So why did this video even go viral? That's my question. What specifically?
2: Yeah,
0: about
2: which
0: this?
2: Part? Is it the
0: yeah, you're like, this is
2: affair part or is it the guy coming
0: but
2: up?
0: They don't know, but they don't know it's an affair. It's not like I see that video, I go, in my mind, I go, this isn't a video that should be viral.
5: Well, it blew up because the people got caught afterwards. Like, the video probably didn't blow up necessarily at the beginning because it's just some weird guy yelling at people for making out. But then once people found out, oh, this is a lawyer and this is his colleague, he's married, then it becomes an issue. Yeah. And then a thing that starts getting attention, if I had to guess.
0: Probably. Yeah. Look, I'm not a fan of these. I'm both a fan and not a fan of these First Amendment auditor types. I mean, obviously, First Amendment, good thing. It feels like a loophole of the First Amendment. Like you're kind of taking advantage of this great First Amendment to enrich yourself, which I don't necessarily like, but I guess this is the world in which we live. All right, we got to wrap this up. I gotta get out of here. But Herc and Cody, where can people find you?
4: They can find me on Instagram and YouTube, BigHerc916, or Fresh Out on YouTube or Fresh Out Series on Instagram.
0: Highly recommend. Yes. Cody.
5: Yeah, and people find me on Instagram at TheCodyTucker, at YouTube. Just look up Cody Tucker. I have a movie podcast, relatively new podcast. Heck yeah. Me and a couple buddies break down my favorite movies called Rewind and Repeat. It is anywhere you get podcasts.
0: Also highly recommend. Pat, yep. Dan, thank you very much.
2: Thanks, guys.
0: For having me on. I hope I didn't ruin things for you guys.
3: This was a pleasure.
2: Almost.
4: Appreciate it.
0: Almost. All right, later, everybody.
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1: The report says China, Russia, Iran, and North Korea are expanding cooperation, raising concerns about the U.S. facing multiple global crises simultaneously. Dr. Anthony Fauci declined to answer questions before a Senate committee on the COVID-19 pandemic, invoking his Fifth Amendment rights. Fauci said he was acting on advice from his attorney and criticized Senator Rand Paul, who chairs the committee, for targeting him politically. The hearing comes after the release of Fauci's diary entries from the pandemic era, which have reignited debate over the government's response and the virus's origins. More than 25 weeks after the abduction of Nancy Guthrie, the 84-year-old mother of Today Show host Savannah Guthrie, investigators say they remain hopeful the case will be solved. The Pima County Sheriff says detectives are reviewing large amounts of DNA, video, and digital evidence as they continue searching for answers. Elon Musk has launched a new financial service on his X social media platform.
2: The tech billionaire announced the launch of X Money, which will provide banking and financial services for X Premium and Premium Plus subscribers. 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I'm Tammy Trujillo.
3: It's officially Jimothy summer in Seattle.
4: The Seattle City Council presented an official proclamation in the raccoon's honor to commemorate what's being dubbed Jimothy summer. The move came after Governor Bob Ferguson proclaimed Jimothy as the Washingtonian of the day on Thursday. The deformed raccoon has been seen scurrying around the Seattle suburb of Ballard lately, and videos of Jimothy have captured the attention of millions. Unlike a typical raccoon, Jimothy has an extra short neck, likely caused by a condition known as short spine syndrome. I'm Mark Mayfield.
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1: Senator John Fetterman criticizes fellow Democrats over support for a controversial candidate and party divisions.
6: While appearing on CNBC, Democratic Senator John Fetterman took aim at members of his own party over support for a controversial candidate, Michigan U.S. senatorial candidate Abdul El-Sayed, accusing some Democrats of ignoring serious allegations.
7: This guy is really the Pontiac Platner, and now he's really running to be the head of our emerging pro-Hamas wing here in the party.
6: Fetterman says the party must hold its members accountable and defend their values. Anthony Lucero, USA Radio News.
1: Audio recordings of former President Joe Biden's conversations with a ghostwriter are now public following a legal battle.
2: The Justice Department released a portion of the Biden tapes following a review. In 2024, Special Prosecutor Robert Hur declined to press charges, writing that Biden was a sympathetic elderly man with a poor memory. The Heritage Foundation sued to make the recordings public and won. Biden fought to keep them private but withdrew his appeal last week. I'm Tammy Trujillo.
1: A Wisconsin brewery known for controversial anti-Trump social media posts is fighting the state's decision to revoke its alcohol permits. State officials say the action stems from alleged licensing and tax violations involving beer shipments and not the brewery's political speech. The owner denies wrongdoing and says he'll appeal before the August 4th deadline. I'm Ron Warner, USA Radio News.
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0: God calls us to come alongside people who hurt.
1: Thousands of Christians through the ages have given their lives to help their neighbor, to relieve poverty, to care for the sick. Certainly the church is to be concerned about the social injustices in our world.
0: Along with meeting physical needs, says Billy Graham,
1: Jesus would see something even deeper. If only we could begin at the root of our problems, which is the disease of human nature that the Bible calls sin. This is why Christ came and died on the cross. The only way to change men is to get them converted to Jesus Christ. The greatest need of our great cities at this moment is evangelism.
0: We can help you find ways to tell your friends and neighbors about a personal relationship with Jesus Christ and how it will change their lives. 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That's findpeacewithgod.net. We're the Billy Graham Evangelistic Association.

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1: Respond after Iran launched ballistic missiles at American forces in the Middle East. U.S. Central Command says every missile was intercepted. Trump said Iran knows it's coming and promised a strong response while expressing hope diplomacy can prevent further escalation. President Trump is staying out of the debate over a possible Senate contempt vote against Dr. Anthony Fauci.
2: I disagreed with him on a lot. I would have kind of closed down the whole country if I listened to him. I went the Federalist way, which is basically let the governors decide.
1: Senator Rand Paul says the Homeland Security Committee will consider a contempt resolution next week after Fauci invoked the Fifth Amendment 106 times during a COVID-19 hearing.
3: Under the advice of my attorneys, I will invoke my right under the Fifth Amendment of the Constitution to refrain from answering your questions.
1: Trump said Fauci didn't do him any favors, but declined to further comment. Federal Reserve Chairman Kevin Warsh says the U.S. economy remains strong after the central bank voted to leave interest rates unchanged.
4: The economy is showing impressive resilience. Even with recent shocks, the trends are positive and reveal solid growth.
1: Warsh says the job growth is keeping pace with the workforce, unemployment has changed little, and the decision passed by a 9-3 vote. The next rate announcement is expected in mid-September. A major recall involving over 500,000 Ford SUVs.
5: The owners of more than 560,000 Ford Bronco and Bronco Raptors are being notified about a safety recall tied to a possible engine compartment fire. The National Highway Traffic Safety Administration says the wiring in 2021 through 26 models may short circuit. If that occurs, drivers may first get a dashboard alert or see smoke coming out of the vents before flames appear on the passenger side of the engine compartment. Ford says only about 1% of the recalled vehicles are affected and that it will install new covers on the wiring at no cost. I'm Daria Albinger.
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